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5: Laura is in Lockhart. We're sorry to hear that you lost your job in the fall of 25, and so you contacted and did some checking on Obamacare. Pick it up from there, please.
6: They were telling me that my premium every month was going to be $650.
5: Wow. And was that with or without subsidies from the taxpayers?
6: I called them before the subsidies expired, and then it was like $500 a month, and then I talked to them again before deadline ended, and it had gone up to $650.
5: And they have different options like gold, mm-hmm. silver, etc. Do you recall which one they were quoting there?
6: Because I do have a disability, and so I had to see a specific doctor. They said that even looking at the bronze plan, it was the cheapest that they could find was $650 a month, and I'm like, I don't have a job. My husband works, but he doesn't make enough to pay that. And unfortunately, we got married after he retired, so I couldn't be put on his insurance.
7: Well, and were they taking in his income as they were evaluating trying to cover you?
6: Yeah, because we live in the same household. And it's the exact same thing with Medicaid, except they were going on saying that I don't qualify for Medicaid because I don't have children. So because we made a choice not to have children, we're being punished.
5: What are you going to do, Laura?
6: I wish I knew. I've filed for Social Security disability, but that takes anywhere from 300 to 356 days to get approved.
7: See, that's my issue with this whole government getting involved in healthcare here. You would think a situation like yours would be ideal for getting the short-term coverage until perhaps you're able to find a job or find a plan on your own. And yet, they have made it just impossible
6: so
7: for you.
6: So difficult.
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0: 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Brian Kilmeade.
1: Hi, everyone. So glad you're there. It's the Brian Kilmeade Show. It's been a real big week, right? There's a lot going on. The event 250. We started the week celebrating 250 years of America. It's really not going to stop just because the July 4th birthday is done. If you think about it, things got really tough after the Declaration, and we'll discuss that. In fact, I'll do that Saturday night in Pensacola, Florida. History, Liberty, and Laughs. Patriotic, motivational, inspirational night. Howie Kurtz is going to be with us. Break down the media coverage of this Plattner situation. Remember, the New York Times soft-pedaled all his background. Nobody really background-checked him. All the people that endorsed him, and now he's imploded. Dennis Ross is going to be here in a matter of moments, breaking down what's happening in the Middle East as it looks like we're back to war. So let's get to the big three.
2: Number three.
3: It was important to be there and to see the actual facts laid out, Bill, because there was so much stuff that, you know, amidst the noise and the internet chatter that was laid out that, you know, I had never heard and makes this case very cut and dry to me.
1: Charlie Kirk's murder hearing counting. Hearings counting anyone with a half a brain that will see all the conspiracy theories that don't lead to Tyler Robinson or a waste of time. Tyler Robinson did it. His parents know it. His lover turned him in and is a state's witness. But yet, people are making money off conspiracy theories that are baseless. It is sickening.
2: Number two.
4: The trash took itself out tonight. People in Maine have a chance to really vote on someone that's not a total a piece of trash. Adios, trash bag.
1: Yup, Senator Fetterman, fellow Democrat, talking about Graham Plattner. We wish you, we never knew you. The most problematic nominee in modern history reluctantly bows out in Maine. What it means for the Dems' desperate hopes to flip that seat and take the Senate.
2: Number one.
5: The basic deal that we-

0: cut was, we'll lift our blockade if you stop shooting at ships. But if you shoot at ships, we're going to knock the hell out of them, and it's that simple.
1: The Vice President of the United States, here we go again. U.S. hits 150 sites in 48 hours as the MOU is history and never worth the two pages it was printed on, in my view. Meanwhile, Iran still won't give up the strait. Why an escalation is in the cards and affect oil prices in the short term, but in my view, worth it. Ambassador Dennis Ross, you were equally chagrined when the MOU was put out there. It was a way to get to the table, perhaps, in the best scenario, but now it seems to be gone, right?
2: It seems to be gone. I mean, look, it's always a challenge. I'm saying that deliberately, to negotiate with the Iranians, because the Iranians have a certain DNA when it comes to negotiations, which is buy time. Stretch it, always focus on their needs, never on supposedly what they're prepared to agree to in terms of giving things up. And the MOU, I will just say, from a negotiator's perspective, I never quite said it this way to you. You said my chagrin was right. When I read it, I knew it was an Iranian paper. It would never have been drafted with every single point had within it a hook to what the Iranians wanted. And the sequence was, the truth is, we couldn't get anything on the nuclear issue until after they had commitments on the extent of sanctions relief. That had to be worked out in advance before they did anything on the nuclear issue. So the whole thing was structured to serve their interests. The great irony, and you've heard me say it before, one thing about the Iranians, they never know when to say when. They had a document that basically served their interests, but the one thing we got from it was the straits were supposed to be open. The vice president, I think wasn't giving you the full picture in the soundbite you just had. It wasn't just, if it was just a trade for we lift the blockade, they let things go through in the strait, that would have been fine. But it was, we lift the blockade, we provide waivers for their sale of oil, we allow them to not only sell their oil, but to get dollars for it, to repatriate the dollars within their banking system. These were huge gives to them, and the one thing we were supposed to get was the opening of the straits, and in the end they didn't provide it. So that explains why we are where we are.
1: So they had a great deal. They weren't smart enough to realize it, because they desperately want the strait as much as they want nuclear weapons. But the other thing is, I think, Ambassador, is that we should just give up on talking to the foreign minister and speaker. The guy making the decisions is the IRGC commander, Ahmed Vahidi. So why are we even talking to anybody else? I know he's a terrible person, but if he's going to upend every decision that maybe the speaker and the foreign minister recognize, would you recognize? Which is the best deal you could possibly have gotten, they got, at least for 60 days? Why are we even dealing with them to begin with?
2: Well, because that's who they presented. B, the Revolutionary Guard leader, Vahidi, probably didn't want to be seen as negotiating. The irony is, when you negotiate, in the end, even the Iranians have to make some concessions.
1: Yeah.
2: And he doesn't want to be the target of those who attack those who make concessions. It is interesting, they have a hardline faction led by Jalili, a former negotiator, that were attacking in the procession, the funeral procession, were attacking Pezeshkian, the president, in some cases throwing things at him. And they were criticized, but it shows you there's a hardline faction, and in a sense, this week,
1: I'm sorry, you said they were throwing things at the president?
2: Yeah.
1: At the funeral?
2: Yelling at him. Yeah. Yeah. So you had 6 days which built up a kind of momentum of its own and reinforced the real principles, so the real hardliners who believe that, with ideology you just hang tough and eventually things will go your way and it doesn't matter what the consequences are for the Iranian public. Pezeshkian is one of those who realizes, look, if you have a total collapse of the Iranian economy, the Islamic Republic may not survive. So he wanted these things to be worked out. Dali Bhatt, the Speaker of the Parliament, he seemed to understand that as well. But in the end, your point is right. Who were the decision makers? And Dali Bhatt and Arachi were not the decision makers.
1: Here's what the president said. He said a lot. Cut four.
3: Oil is going to be very free, very easy, and it's going to happen very fast. We have the Harmos Strait, the boats have pulled out. I mean, there's a gusher of oil right now. We have a lot of oil. And no, anything that happens is going to happen very fast. We're not looking for long term.
1: But they are looking for a multi-day event. They've already hit 150 sites in 2 days. They've blown up 21 of these ships, 21 of these smaller vessels. They're targeting their air defense systems and coastal infrastructure, as well as missile sites and drone sites in the area. The one thing I would love to do militarily is take over the strait and run it and allow people to get their, you know, get the oil and get those tankers through there. But right now, there's still, we could blockade the blockade, but right now we're letting them threaten all these vessels.
2: Yeah, look, Brian, everything we're hitting is fine, except all those areas that we're hitting, we hit before. And they had been able to begin to reconstitute their ability to operate from there and to fire on the ship. So it shows you, it reminds me in a lot of ways, too often I was saying, well, we hit 13,000 targets. That's like body counts. The question is not the numbers you're hitting. The question is, what is it that you're hitting that changes the character of their ability to threaten? If you can do that, and to be honest, I'm just not sure what it would take at this point. I do think if we could open up the straits, it takes away completely their leverage. And at that point, the president could legitimately then declare victory. Now, the problem, and you and I had this discussion early on, and you actually, if you recall, you said, look, it's not so easy to do. They got lots of drones. They got lots of cruise missiles. You have to guarantee this almost 100%. Maybe you can guarantee it 90-95%, but if you own a $100 million ship and you're going to have to pay, millions of dollars just for insurance, how willing are you to risk it if you don't have a really high degree of confidence? So it is the one thing we could do that would completely take away their leverage, and more than that, it would demonstrate they haven't gained anything. Now, can we do that? When the president says it's going to happen fast, the problem with opening up the straits the way you and I are discussing, it won't happen fast. So there's a tension here, I think, in objectives.
1: So the ISW, Institute for Study of War, says Iran is undeterred by the U.S. campaign, the military campaign that they're running down. Over the past 2 days, the U.S. has launched a new round. They are determined to keep the strait open. They're attempting to pressure neighboring Gulf states into helping it secure control of the strait and failing to achieve this objective through diplomacy. So they tell them, we're going to bomb you if you don't back us up in letting us manage the strait. Oman loves to play both sides. Maybe they don't have a choice because they don't have a military, but they're being pressured to join Iran's partnership, and we're telling them, you better not. But that's an example. Same thing with the Saudis and with the Qataris. They also seem to not want any part of this fight now.
2: I think the problem is, it's a little bit like the equivalent of the ship owners. So you're the Saudis, you're the Emiratis, even though the Emiratis actually did do a lot of offensive strikes. But you're the Saudis, the Emiratis, the Qataris, Kuwaitis, and so forth. And we can basically intercept 90% of what the Iranians will send, but they can get 10% through. So let's say they get 10% through and they hit certain energy facilities that have highly specialized equipment that if you hit it, you could basically put it out of commission for up to a year. So they look at it from that standpoint. We're not able to create a kind of hermetic seal that guarantees the complete defense of this. And they run that risk. Now, I'll tell you, having spoken to a number of them, I mean, even this week, none of them want sanctions to be lifted on the Iranians.
1: Wow. Which
2: is really interesting to me. None of them. And that tells you, if we could get the straits open, and then the president declares success, the interesting thing about that is then you don't have to give the Iranians a thing. And then the inner contradictions, this collapsed economy, then the inner contradictions come back into play. And yes, this is a regime that will kill as many as it has to kill. We've seen that. But if they have all these inner contradictions, and even some of those that back the regime or those in the besieged, and they're not getting water, they're not getting electricity, or their money is valueless, at a certain point, they begin to defect. So the best outcome is an outcome where we give them nothing economically, and you let the inner contradictions play on themselves. We can't by military force end this regime. We've seen that. But we can if we have a strategy, and we're not giving them an economic lifeline. The chances of it coming down over time, maybe in a year or two, that goes up dramatically in my estimation.
1: The other thing is the amount of leaders are dead, or between 20 and 50 have been killed, the Ayatollah being the highest profile name. If that starts happening again to the ones that have survived, maybe they'll say to themselves, I have to do a deal or else my days are done.
2: That could be. And by the way, if they lost their card, if they lost the lever of the strait, which they're determined, what you quoted from
1: the ISW.
2: Yeah, what you quoted from them is right. They are determined. I mean, think about it. The MOU basically was telling them, you're going to get to manage this. And it wasn't good enough. It wasn't good enough. They wanted to say, no, we have control right now. And we're proving to everybody we have control. And so they brought this on themselves. But you're right. If you can take away the lever, and they know, they can see what I was describing about how bad the economic situation is, then you increase the chance that you actually would get a deal. You know, I would say one other thing, Brian. When it comes to the nuclear issue, if you can't get a deal, we should have a position that if we see them beginning to extract anything at any of the sites, there's more than one site where we think the highly enriched uranium is, they need to know we'll hit that site. We will bomb it as soon as we see any indication that they're doing anything.
1: Right, and that's what's so different about any other administration. We would send inspectors in, we'd give more sanctions, but this administration says, no, we will hit it, because nobody else has ever hit Iran.
2: That's right. No, we took away, actually right. Started with the Israelis, taking away their sense of impunity. One thing that would make it more credible is if we could get Democrats to say, look, the last thing we want to see is Iran with nuclear weapons.
1: It would be great.
2: If we see them extracting, we're prepared to bomb too. It would be nice. You know, I would like to see Secretary Rubio deal with some of his former colleagues and sort of work out quietly. You don't have to broadcast it, but work it out quietly. You know, they can still say, we think there should be war powers involved.
1: Yeah.
2: They can still say, we have questions about this. We didn't think the end game was right. We didn't see the strategy. But we agree. Iran shouldn't have, this regime should not have nuclear weapons.
1: I want to get you to Rahm Emanuel. It's so disappointing.
2: Yeah.
1: Because the people say, oh, he's a moderate. He's going to run, see if he has a lane. He thought it was necessary to essentially say, if I'm elected, Israel, you're not going to get weapons from us. You'll buy it like everybody else. We'll have a 23-state solution, not an Israeli solution. The special relationship is over. Cut 14.
4: The prime minister and his government have led Israel into a dead end. For too long, American policy towards Israel operated under the assumption that the best thing Washington can do for Jerusalem is to blindly, to silently stand behind your government. Without conditions, without demands, without consequences, even when we disagreed, Israel will be alone if its leaders choose to attempt to annex the West Bank. America cannot and it will not be complicit or complacent in that endeavor.
1: And the other stuff, I could give you the whole speech, but what are your thoughts about that? How does that resonate in Israel?
2: I think the environment in Israel, and I'm having just come back from a month there, the environment in Israel is highly polarized between support for the prime minister and opposition to the prime minister. Close to 60% of the Israeli public do not want him to run for re-election. So in many ways, what Rahm Emanuel was saying was absolutely striking a chord with many Israelis and with those who support Prime Minister Netanyahu. Obviously, it was not. One thing I'll just note about the speech that was interesting that didn't get attention that it should have. You know, he took account of all the Israeli fears and the justification, the doubts they have, given the past. But he also, for the first time, he put the onus on the Arabs and the Palestinians, too. Yes, he was putting the onus on the Israelis. One of the things that has bedeviled this process, and one of the reasons we didn't succeed, is because nothing was ever required of the Palestinians and the Arabs. He was doing that. That I would like to see much more of that done in this country.
1: Yeah. The anti-Israel feeling is just really disturbing, though. Dennis Ross, you're all over it. William Davidson, Distinguished Fellow, Washington Institute for Near East Policy. Thanks so much, Dennis. I'll talk to you soon.
2: All right. Thank you.
1: Back in a moment.
5: It's Brian Kilmeade.

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4: 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My question, Mel, how does an 8-year-old get to the pedals, get to the gas and the brake and get to all that? How does that happen? How do they 8-year-old look over the steering wheel?
5: I don't know. I have a pretty hard time. Thank goodness the cars now have where the seat lifts up so that I can see over the hood and it comes really far forward or the pedals move towards you. I don't know how an 8-year-old does that, yet alone drive about 11 miles.
3: Mm-hmm. About a 25-minute drive. You said it's a little over 11 miles to Target.
5: 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She was going to Target. She needed a Target run. Completely understand. But at 8, probably shouldn't wait for your mom to do that. And she made it into the store and was shopping when the police found her.
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0: listen, the more you'll know. It's Brian Kilmeade.
1: Yeah, so I was just at the end of that interview. I wanted to give Dennis Ross more time. But Rahm Emanuel went over to Israel and just basically ripped the country. Not even acknowledging October 7th and the reaction, pointing out that civilians have died, but it's never been the target. I thought a Jewish guy on the left might be pushing back against the anti-Semitism and the anti-Israel attitude on the left. Instead, he goes to Israel and says, I'm out. You know, if he wanted to say, I don't like Netanyahu, but man, you give me a government that is X, Y, and Z. Annexing the West Bank, I don't think, you know, there might be some talk about extreme conservatives annexing the West Bank, but I don't think Trump's for that either. I don't think Reagan was for that. Either Bush was for annexing the West Bank. But what's going on in Gaza, that could have been your focus. Could have been the fact that Hamas has not lived up to its word. Maybe you could have brought that up a little bit, but instead all I hear is anti-Israel stuff. And if Rahm Emanuel's anti-Israel, there's more.

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7: Laura is in Lockhart. We're sorry to hear that you lost your job in the fall of 25, and so you contacted and did some checking on Obamacare. Pick it up from there, please.
8: They were telling me that my premium every month was going to be $650.
7: Wow. And was that with or without subsidies from the taxpayers?
8: I called them before the subsidies expired, and then it was like $500 a month, and then I talked to them again before deadline ended, and it had gone up to $650.
7: And they have different options like gold, mm-hmm. silver, etc. Do you recall which one they were quoting there?
8: Because I do have a disability, and so I had to see a specific doctor. They said that even looking at the bronze plan, it was the cheapest that they could find was $650 a month. And I'm like, I don't have a job. My husband works, but he doesn't make enough to pay that. And unfortunately, we got married after he retired, so I couldn't be put on his insurance.
9: Well, and were they taking in his income as they were evaluating trying to cover you?
8: Yeah, because we live in the same household. And it's the exact same thing with Medicaid, except they were going on saying that I don't qualify for Medicaid because I don't have children. So because we made a choice not to have children, we're being punished.
7: What are you going to do, Laura?
8: I wish I knew. I've filed for Social Security disability, but that takes anywhere from 300 to 356 days to get approved.
9: See, that's my issue with this whole government getting involved in healthcare here. You would think a situation like yours would be ideal for getting the short-term coverage until perhaps you're able to find a job or find a plan on your own. And yet, they have made it just impossible
8: for
9: you.
8: So difficult.
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11: Ruby is downtown on the Todd and Oz Show. Good morning, Ruby. What's on your mind?
12: Hey, good morning. I think Trump should have Candace Owens as, is that the press secretary that speaks to the media?
11: Yeah.
12: Yeah, that would be good. But yes, I do. She's tough. She's smart. She knows her stuff.
11: She is.
12: And she supports him.
11: Yeah.
12: And that's important.
11: Yeah. Hey, Ruby, can I ask you a question?
12: Sure.
11: Why are we whispering? Are you hiding? Where are you? Are you at work?
12: Yeah.
11: Okay. I don't want to get you in trouble or anything, but they don't know.
12: In my cubicle.
11: Yeah. Well, we appreciate you calling in, Ruby. Yeah, very much
12: so.
11: But you're the smart one. You're the loved one. You're the one that everybody likes in the office, right?
12: Not if they knew who I like.
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7: Texas daycare teacher now facing a felony charge for biting a 3-year-old boy in her care at a daycare center. 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
11: I'm just curious, you know, if we have 3 or 4 or 5 of these caps and stitches over I-35, you know, what would they look like? You know, just green space with trees? Kind of like one of the pedestrian bridges downtown where people could walk across, maybe sit on a bench, that sort of thing?
13: Yeah, just kind of like a plaza.
11: Is there going to be a putt-putt course on one of these bridges? Maybe some food trailers? What? I mean, what's going to draw people to it to spend their money?
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0: If you're interested in it, Brian's talking about it. 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
1: He'll be remembered, a guy that spent 10 years in Kick, the platform that's the Predator's paradise. He defiled his marriage and sent sexual messages to women as a newlywed, you know, and all the things he said. Now, he gets to go away. He can go back online. He can go around doing all the kinds of things. But the trash took itself out tonight, and now finally people in Maine have a chance to really vote on someone that's not a total piece of trash. And now, adios, trash bag.
2: Senator John Fetterman last night doing instant analysis on the 8 o'clock show after finding out that Graham Plattner took 12 minutes to say, I didn't do anything wrong, but I'm not going to run anymore because everyone took their funding away in support. Howie Kurtz joins us now, Fox News political analyst and host, and he also has his own podcast, Media Buzz, Meter Podcast. Howard, welcome back. I think John Fetterman's right on the money, and he's about the only Democrat to say it that bluntly.
3: No, the Democrats are furious with Graham Plattner. But, Brian, I largely blame the left-leaning mainstream media for creating the myth of Graham Plattner. You know, he is the salt of the earth, oyster man. Well, that was BS. He only sells oysters to his mother. Yes, he was a combat veteran. He came back. He drinks too much. He has PTSD. But you could see, and I said this, and I wasn't alone, from the beginning that this guy had a boatload of baggage and more stuff was going to come out. And the people who should be most embarrassed are at the New York Times, which when one of his ex-girlfriends came out and talked about how he pulled her out of a car and twisted her arm and locked her in a room, they kind of raised questions about her credibility, Lindsay Fifield, because she was a Republican. So the whole believe all women thing, apparently it doesn't matter if you're a Republican.
2: Which is crazy. You know, Michelle Goldberg, I don't know if you know her, but she came out in the New York Times as a columnist. She says she did a mea culpa. She said she fell. She goes, I have to blame myself. I can't leave myself out of the blame. She said she had been impressed by Plattner's political charisma and previously portrayed him as misunderstood. She acknowledged that she wrote Plattner was nothing like the edgelord character I encountered online. She now says the assessment was wrong. If anything, he seems to be significantly worse than she thought. So she did a mea culpa, but admitted in the New York Times in her column, she was very kind to him. She fell under his spell.
3: It's magic, Brian. Well, good for Michelle Goldberg for doing the mea culpa. I think a lot of people need to do that, including the dummies in the Democratic Party who thought this guy would be an ideal candidate. You know, the thinking was, well, he's a fighter and we need a fighter. And he defied his aide's advice. Okay, if you're going to bow out, he finally bows out last night. Then you should, you know, for one thing, he never said he took any responsibility for having made a single mistake. I regret, you know, the things that you say when you're under fire. And secondly, he just seemed angry. And the fact that when Politico talked to the latest accuser, Jenny Rasko, daughter of a former Maine governor, who's a Democrat and who agrees with Plattner on policy stuff. Only then did the story explode. And even then, he took his time getting out of the race.
2: So I want you to hear. So the question everyone asks is, did anyone do a background check of this guy? Did anyone do an opposition research on this guy who got maybe 72% of the vote? Still with all this stuff, except for the latest revelation, people in Maine didn't care. They still wanted him. So listen to the give and take about the two people responsible for the background check who called him the hero of the moment. Cut 32.
4: Did the vetting process turn up the tattoo that became so controversial?
5: No.
4: The Reddit posts, did that turn up in the vetting process?
5: The firm sent us a thing and it had some of the posts, but it didn't have all of them.
2: And he just giggled through it. They promised to go through it.
3: All these liberals, Brian.
2: Yeah.
3: Elizabeth Warren, Bernie Sanders, who looked the other way. I mean, the Nazi tattoo. One of the ex-girlfriends said, yeah, we discussed it and he knew what it was. That was a giant neon red light about this guy's candidacy was going to be in trouble. And of course, the reason we're spending so much time talking about it is if the Democrats don't win Maine, then I think Susan Collins' chances of getting reelected again are improved by this whole fiasco. Then they can't, there's no way they can take control of the Senate. But yeah, a lot of people fell for the act, and I don't think he showed even a modicum of grace in pulling out of the race.
2: Yeah, I mean, if you want to hear some of that, we took the whole thing. I don't even think CNN took the whole thing. Here's why he said, so all this stuff comes out, and we don't even, evidently there's another woman that's coming forward. I'm not sure if she's still going to do it. And then, of course, you have the revelations on the teen site that he only got off of a few weeks ago. Here's what he said, though, that he's getting out cut 31.
6: Much like October, when the first attack started, much like the news that was created the week before the primary, there is a reason that this is happening now. I only have until July 13th. Until I am officially the nominee. This was the last week to try to get me off of the ballot. And that's why this is occurring. It's not the false allegations, though, that have brought us to where we are. It's the fact that they are being used by the political establishment to put structural pressure on us. We live in a political system that is not built for normal people. It is a system that is built structurally to make sure that movements like ours cannot flourish, that if they begin to succeed, they can be crushed.
2: Do you think he even believes this? Do you think he believes this?
3: Now, boo-hoo, you know. Look, I guess he's trying to go out with a blast at everybody else. It's the Democratic Party establishment. The Democrats were behind this guy until supporting him became untenable. And then Elizabeth Warren and the others say, oh, yeah, you know, we got to run the other way. He continues to deny this, but, you know, now that we have, these are people who were ex-girlfriends of his. There were texts, there were photos. The idea that he would say that none of this happened absolutely doesn't pass the smell test.
2: So when you have another problematic candidate, in my view, and that's Abdul Syed, I mean, he called himself a doctor. He's not even a doctor. People say, well, what's the big deal? And then we have his radical views. Basically, we deserve 9/11. You know, he says he's not a socialist, but almost everything he stands for is socialist. He also trumpets the positiveness about Sharia law. So, I mean, just take a listen to some of what he said. When pressed, are you even, and by the way, this is the leading Democratic contender to be the Democratic nominee to go against Mike Rogers and try to keep that seat for Democrats. So it's an extremely impactful seat. Cut 39.
7: You got attacked by your rivals for calling yourself a physician, not just a doctor, even though you don't have a valid state medical license in New York or Michigan, which apparently is what you need legally to call yourself a physician. Do you wish you'd just stuck to calling yourself a doctor, which you are, to avoid all of this controversy and attacks on your physician status?
8: You know, at the end of the day, it's not about whether or not I'm a physician or a doctor. The question is, can you see a doctor? It's not about my education. It's about whether or not your kid gets a good education. So,
7: well,
8: I'm just not spending
7: time. That's a good
8: line,
7: but people would say it's also about, did you tell the truth?
8: Well, I would say that I was the health director for the city of Detroit. I've done more to provide more people health care or eliminate their medical debt than most doctors have done in their practice career.
2: Is that an answer? Fake doctor?
3: I don't care what the hell he calls himself. What troubles me with these socialists who have won in places like New York with the help of Zohar Mamdani and even in Colorado is, I mean, they're kind of a fringe element, but they've said some really ugly things, including saying that Israel doesn't have a right to exist, saying defund the police, defund the prisons. They try to dance around it now. And so they are getting so much publicity, as I understand, it's not the whole Democratic Party, but it's certainly ruining the image of the Democratic Party, pushing the party to the left, especially the anti-Israel stuff. And in a low turnout primary, they're able to get more voters out. But, you know, it's also true, I think, that the Democrats, sadly, from my point of view, are becoming an anti-Israel party. This has become kind of a litmus test. And Israel has its faults. And you were talking earlier about, you know, you can criticize the Netanyahu government, but it's our ally against horrible terror states like Iran.
2: So, yeah, I want you to hear what he said about Israel. Do they have a right to exist? Cut 42.
9: The question about a right to exist, it's interesting because nobody's ever asked me whether or not I believe Palestine has a right to exist. Every single president who served has said that they believe in a two-state solution. Israel exists. The question is whether or not we want a politics where our money is sent over to Israel to do genocide and apartheid instead of investing in our own kids.
10: You say it exists, but does it have a right to?
9: I didn't say that. I just said the question of Israel's existence is not a question. I'm not going to play this gotcha game about whether or not it has a right to exist.
2: It's a really simple answer.
3: There's yes and there's no. It's not a gotcha game. And, you know, a lot of them use this phrase, from the river to the sea, which means we have a map in which the Israelis have a right to exist. Now, I think the Palestinians need a territory, too, and Bibi hasn't been very hot on that. But, boy, you know, when somebody's trying to dance around a question, and the question gets asked three times, and you don't get a straight answer, I think a little light bulb should go off.
2: Howie, it's also the extreme right. There's an extreme right in the Republican Party that doesn't seem pro-Israel, very anti-Israel. What's going on here?
3: That's troubling to me that it's not only limited to the Democratic Party. But, you know, the idea that there are some on the extreme right who also look the other way, for example, all of the scandalous allegations against Ken Paxton, who was impeached by his own party in Texas, but acquitted, had settled federal charges. You know, if you flip the party ID, Brian, if Ken Paxton was a Democrat, the Republicans would be all over him. And if Graham Plattner had been a Republican, the Democrats would have been all over him. So there's no shortage of hypocrisy in politics. But I think the ones with the real trouble now, since the GOP controls everything, including the White House, is these upcoming midterms. And they look like they were sort of on a glide path. And now I think they're in real trouble, in part because of exactly what we're talking about.
2: And just on that, for the record, I think John Cornyn is one of the classiest guys in Washington. You know, he's a very good guy, former judge, just wants to get things done. I think it really, really hurt the Republican. They thought he was a friend. I think it really was a gut punch to the Republican Party when President went for Paxton over him and Paxton ends up getting it. But then people have told me in Texas he was going to get it anyway.
3: Well, everybody hates incumbents now. There are a lot of frustrated voters, particularly on the Democratic side, who feel like all they get from Washington is hot air and promises that are never kept. So fairly or unfairly, some very good members are going down or have gone down because no matter how good a record they may have, depending on your political point of view, they seem like they're part of the establishment.
2: Howie, do you think that it'll ever, from your experience in Washington, do you think that it would ever be a plus for someone to start cutting deals, let's say on immigration, on missile defense, the Golden Dome, for example? Do you ever see a time when we're during the Clinton era, maybe it was that a necessity, both sides are kind of working together, it was in vogue? Do you see a time in which that comes back?
3: I wish I could say yes, but everything is so polarized now, right now, Brian. I mean, there was a bipartisan bill that easily passed from both parties to help people with housing. And then Donald Trump is going to sign it. And he says, no, I'm not going to sign this until you give me this other bill, the Save America bill. So, you know, I think the American people, the bulk of them, people who are not sort of hard core partisans of either the right or the left, would love to see some cooperation and get things done. I mean, the Republicans have the concern of saying, what are they going to run on for the last year and a half? How many bills have they delivered other than, you know, the Epstein files and all the things that have been talked about, all those controversies? So I think there'll come a time, but it's not going to be for the next couple of years. Everything is, it's all about demonizing the other side. And, you know, a lot of this takes place online. Average voter is on, you know, X or Instagram or Snapchat all the time. But I'm not optimistic. It just seems like a swamp, as the president once called it.
2: This podcast, the Media Buzz Meter, Howie Kurtz, always great to have you on. Appreciate it.
3: Thank you, Brian.
2: You got it. Listen, we'll take a short time out and take some calls. 1-866-408-7669. 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
1: Hey, I am Brant, and her name is Sherry, and she's a friend and a colleague of mine, and we were just praying for her, actually, because she had a major surgery she just went through.
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10: 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If you break a window or knock down a door, sir.
9: 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That's not violent. 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
1: I have been urging the Trump administration and Pentagon to invest more in our partnership so that our military can learn the lessons of this war in Ukraine and so that our country can benefit from their technologies to defend everything from civilian infrastructure like football stadiums and water systems to our military bases and embassies in the Middle East and in our home country. I'm hopeful that they'll make progress on that this year. It has strong bipartisan support.
2: And by the way, he's talking about Ukraine, Senator Chris Coons, and they have done that. And no offense, Senator, that was a positive statement, but they are doing that already without your help. And it was along with our intelligence apparatus to help coach and execute Ukraine's push to blow up the refineries inside Russia, and has flat out been a game changer with the amount of drones and defensive drones and attack drones that they've been able to put together, along with blowing up the Navy, which they blew up another two ships yesterday. They have been hitting drone strikes. They took out, they've been hitting drone strikes regularly and blew up a bunch of vessels over the last 3 days. They also, thanks to Zelensky, had a great line. He was asked about having talks with Putin in Moscow. He says, I won't go to Moscow. It's too dangerous with all the Ukrainian drones flying around. It's true. They're actually blowing up things in the nation's capital. Why? Because they want to make them uncomfortable in places that want to ignore the fact that they're at war. And the Russians wanted the normal people to not think they're at war. But their economy is so anemic, instead of growing at 1.4%, which is terrible, it is now growing at 0.4%. 91,000 businesses have gone bankrupt, can't make their payments to banks. Now think about this. You got banks lending to businesses. If the businesses can't pay the banks back, then the banks can take their assets, but it never adds up. So that's going to compound itself and maybe put them into crisis. Yesterday, it became clear the president spoke to Vladimir Putin on Saturday, because he likes speaking to the president before the president speaks with Zelensky. And this time it didn't work. They spoke for 45 minutes. The Russian president didn't get off the phone happy. And when President Trump had a chance to see the Ukrainian president up close and personal, he was extremely nice. Cut 24.
3: Would you allow Europe to make Patriot interceptors in Europe? Are you comfortable with licensing that technology?
4: What? No.
3: Patriot interceptors to be made in Europe.
4: And you're talking with respect to Ukraine. Well, we're going to talk about that. You know, look, it's a defensive weapon, which I like better than an offensive weapon. It's the best. So one of the things we're going to be talking about is we're going to give a license to you to make Patriots. That's pretty cool, right? This way you can't complain that we're not giving them enough. It's a make them yourself. We haven't informed the company of that yet, but that'll work out all right. You know, sure, they'll be thrilled. But, you know, they'll be able to do it. You'll be able to figure that out.
2: He said, went on to say, Zelensky's done an amazing job and he's an extremely effective leader. So they're going to give license to make the Patriots. The way I understand it, it'll still take about a year to get it going. So in the short term, they need some batteries now. It'll work because everything else, they are moving on all cylinders. They are really punishing our enemy, and that is Russia. Listen to the Brian Kilmeade Show. 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
14: Evidence released. I'm Lisa Lacera, Fox News. In the preliminary hearing for Tyler Robinson, a recorded interview was played where the suspect in Charlie Kirk's killing appeared to show regret for the killing.
15: After more delays due to objections by the defense and Erica Kirk's attorney, that much-anticipated interview with Tyler Robinson's former roommate and romantic partner finally played in court. Lance Twiggs was given immunity for doing this recorded interview with the prosecution back in April. Twiggs also testified that before the shooting, Robinson was trying to get a hold of a rifle and was interested in engraving bullets for an upcoming hunting trip. Engraved bullets found in the suspected murder weapon were shown in court. That evidence brought Erica Kirk to tears.
14: Fox's Claudia Cowan in Provo. Erica Kirk and Charlie Kirk's parents wanted all of Twiggs' statement made public. Israel recently shared intelligence with the United States indicating Iran was considering a new plot to assassinate President Trump. That's according to the Wall Street Journal. Iran has vowed retaliation against the president over the 2020 strike that killed Islamic Revolutionary Guard General Qasem Soleimani. A Pennsylvania man is under arrest after authorities say he threatened the governor.
16: Pennsylvania State Police say a 65-year-old man is now charged with making an anti-Semitic motivated threat against the state's Jewish governor, Josh Shapiro. Detectives say Richard John Franklin of Delaware County, Pennsylvania, entered a state legislator's district office earlier this week, threatened the legislator and her staff, and used an ethnic Jewish slur while threatening to set fire to the governor's mansion. The mansion was burned by an attacker last year during the Jewish holiday of Passover while the governor and his family were in residence.
14: Fox's Evan Brown. Former Olympic canoe racer David Hearn has pled not guilty to damaging the Lincoln Memorial reflecting pool. 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
26: An Ohio mother says she went through the drive-thru, wanted to get something to eat for her daughter, and when they looked in the bag of food they had ordered, mom also saw a bag of marijuana in there. Mom and her attorney are winding up. They're down there in the bullpen getting heated up. They're coming in, and they're going to be

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2: Hi, everyone. 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This is the Brian Kilmeade Show. We got a big hour coming your way. Jason Chaffetz is in studio. He's getting set to go. We also have this hour Tom Carrico. He's director of Missile Defense Project and a senior fellow with the Defense and Security Department and Center for Strategic International Studies. And keep in mind, one of the hottest things right now is Ken, the Ukrainians. Build the Patriot missile with the licenses quickly and get them into theater. Word is it'll take about a year. We'll see what Tom has to say about that. But first, let's get to the big three.
3: Number three.
4: It was important to be there and to see the actual facts laid out, Bill, because there was so much stuff that, you know, amidst the noise and the internet chatter that was laid out that, you know, I had never heard and makes this case very cut and dry.
2: I wouldn't need to see this, but now we can all see it. Charlie Kirk murder hearings are continuing. Anyone with a half a brain will see that all the conspiracy theories that don't lead to Tyler Robinson acting alone or flat out foolish, just delusional and damaging to him and his family. We're going to bring you the latest.
3: Number two.
5: The trash took itself out tonight. People in Maine have a chance to really vote on someone that's not a total a piece of trash. Adios, trash bag.
2: Senator John Fetterman weighing in on Graham Plattner. He is gone. What are they going to do to replace him? Another anti-democratic move. We'll discuss it. After all, he got 72% of the vote in Maine, despite all his problems and his tattoos.
3: Number one.
6: The basic deal that we cut was, we'll lift our blockade if you stop shooting at ships. But if you shoot at ships, we're going to knock the hell out of them, and it's that simple.
2: It's not that simple. And the thing that the MOU is terrible and set us up for this collapse. Here we go again. U.S. hits 150 sites in Iran in 48 hours. As the MOU is history and never worth the two pages it was printed on. Meanwhile, Iran still won't give up the strait. Why an escalation is in the cards and its effect on prices that you pay in the short term. Keep in mind, too, you could always get this on the YouTube channel, youtube.com/@TheBrianKilmeadeShow. So, Congressman, you surprised that we're back at it again in Iran?
7: Or no.
2: Hitting 48, we no. Hit 90 sites last night.
7: No, I think overwhelming force is the only language that they speak. I think you need to keep beating the living daylights out of them until the firing stops. And I think President Trump, I think we're going to find out long term that his mission, his time in Turkey is well spent, because my guess is there was a lot of conversation about, hey, Europe, you got to step up and do this. It shouldn't all be the United States.
2: Right. Said nothing when the president emerged. He said, I felt a lot of love in that room. Before he went in, he said, the only reason I'm here is out of friendship to Erdogan. So I didn't see what bridged the gap. But he said he also even had a good conversation with the president of France.
7: Yeah.
2: Excuse me, not France. Spain.
7: Yeah.
2: Who he was saying we should cut off all trade with.
7: Yeah. No, I think the mission, the message to Spain was important. Meeting with Zelensky about, hey, Ukraine's hitting Russia like they've never hit them before. I love it. I think it's absolutely great. It's a necessity. And don't think that Greenland is off the table, because I know that the president is keen on having some sort of working better relationship with Greenland, because it's such a strategic, imperative for the United States.
2: So talking about Ukraine, Trump spoke to both Putin and Zelensky by phone on Saturday. And the fact is, you know, Putin likes to talk to the president right before he talks about Ukraine or talks to Zelensky. So he get them all incensed and let him think that Zelensky's the criminal and that they're losing. Well, the thing is, it's he that is losing. They have lost a kilometer in the battlefield, and they've lost an average of 32,000 a month. And this is, they say, for every 6 dead Russians is 1 dead Ukrainian. And they're aiming for civilians, not even aiming.

0: screaming for soldiers. So the president came out and said he's been extremely effective as a leader, done an amazing job. Here's Victoria Coates, Cut 28.
1: No, this is critical, and this is 18 months of President Trump's approach to Ukraine, which is the mirror opposite of what Biden was doing. And bear in mind, President Zelensky was asking President Biden for these this license for the PAC-3, the Patriot interceptors, to be able to manufacture those in Ukraine. Now, I understand there are some sensitivities around this very elevated technology. We want to make sure this is an export okay, if you will, version of this that they can do. But this is the sort of thing, as you said, it allows Ukraine to defend itself rather than the American taxpayer being on the hook for as much as it takes, as long as it takes. President Trump is bold enough to take this step. And I think, you know, this could be decisive for Ukraine. And the other important point here is we get a cut of this, 20 or 25% of their production. We get, they replenish our stocks rather than we dilute
0: if Raytheon gives them the patent, they'll, which I think they will, they'll be able to sell them the parts and they'll put them together.
2: Yeah, no, it's critical. I've seen these things. I've taken a tour. It's pretty amazing technology. We have other technologies as well, but this is important for the defense. And but what I'm really excited about, which is hard to see because we don't always get video of it, is the offense that the fight that Ukraine is taking to Russia, because they're hitting him well inside Russia. They're hitting to the point where Russia's having to cut off the idea that they can even export oil at this point.
0: Right, blowing up the refineries.
2: Yeah.
0: I'm pretty sure that was U.S. intelligence that told them to aim for that. Don't even aim for the tankers, aim for the refineries. And now they have a shortage inside their country and they can't even draft people.
2: And that's the only way they make money in Russia.
0: Right.
2: So they're hitting them where it hurts. And I don't know at what point Putin looks at that and says, all right, this is just too much. But, you know, he's ruthless.
0: He is. And he's never really lived up to his word or backed out of a conflict.
2: Yeah.
0: You know, he left Syria because he wanted to focus on Ukraine. Then Assad collapses, and that allowed Syria to have a leader that doesn't hate Israel. And we have just removed him from the terror watch list, even though the leader, al-Shara, was al-Qaeda.
2: Yeah, that is a very interesting move. They have a great opportunity in Syria. I hope that there's some serious news coverage about all the... I went up into Jordan and looked at I went to one camp where there were 90,000 Syrian refugees. I wonder what's happened to that camp at this point. And the other thing we need to look at in terms of what's going on in that world is how many opportunities are there for the president to reconfigure the entire Middle East, because he's doing that. But Ukraine's playing offense, and that drone technology is real.
0: That is real. Now, let's talk about opening up the strait and how you go about doing it. Yesterday, he hit 90 separate sites. The president basically says, we're done with the MOU. Cut two.
3: Why are you apparently unable to end the Iran war?
4: So I think we're doing just the opposite. The Iran war has been a tremendous military success. And, you know, I can only answer the question by saying they're not going to have a nuclear weapon. Denuclearize Iran, and that's happened. They will never have a nuclear weapon.
0: But they do have pickaxes. It hasn't been touched, and there is buried uranium, and they do not want to release the strait. ISW says today Iran is trying to coerce their Arab neighbors, Gulf state neighbors, into backing up their push to control the strait.
2: Yeah, I don't think that's going to be successful. I think President Trump is accomplishing mission A, which was to make sure they do not have a nuclear weapon, nor can they develop one. This is a long-term project. This is not, hey, we're done, wipe our hands, okay, we get to move away. I like the fact that we're not putting boots on the ground. I understand that. I think that's an imperative. But I think our presence there, even more limited perhaps in the future, has got to be constant. But again, I hope the message to our NATO partners is, step up, do what you're supposed to be doing, because they have been problematic to say the least. And that's a negotiation that the president, I'm sure, is ongoing. He's talking about it nicely because there was a lot of love in that room, as he mentioned, but there's a lot more that needs to be done to get our NATO partners to step up.
0: Yeah, so they blew up 21 vessels yesterday. They blew up missile and defense systems. They blew up the coastal, everything they could find on the coastal of this coast. coast of the Hormuz, Strait of Hormuz, and they blew up an air defense system. So they're hitting a bunch of sites. They know where they're going. I would like to see them start targeting some of the leadership, and maybe they'll realize I'm next. Maybe I should deal with, come to the table. As Ambassador Dennis Rush brought up, he said, this is the deal that MOU, to me, is so terrible. But it's the best deal Iran could ever have hoped for. They're being so stupid, even for them, by breaching it. Because they were able to bring in oil at full price. They were able to get, they're on track to unfreeze funds. How could that not be in their interest? Are they that stupid?
2: I think they are that stupid. They are so solely focused. But I think this is largely a political document to try to get the world to understand why the United States is having to do what it is doing.
0: You're talking about the MOU?
2: Yeah, because the MOU just shows that, hey, look, we're trying to come up with it. But every time they breach it, the United States looks like they're being the reasonable one at the table, and which is true. And I think that's important to the Europeans and others. I know most Americans say, I don't give a crap, but you have to, if you want to turn over a lot of the responsibility to the Europeans, you've got to win the argument. It's what Margaret Thatcher said. First you win the argument, then you go out and get the votes. It's exactly that strategy.
0: Do you think the president should have done that? Made the argument stronger?
2: I think he's been making the argument. I don't think it's one thing you do in 1 hour and then the next hour it's done. The president has shown restraint, but he's also showing a willingness to try to work with them and try to bring the, and that it's not about the Iranian people. It's about their leadership and the mullah, it's hard to tell who the leaders are because we decimated the first, 100 of them. So who are these people? But you have to try to come up with a political document as well.
0: Are you worried about our relationship with Saudi Arabia? They didn't show up at the G7. They evidently are trying to do a reconciliation overture over to Iran. I mean, I know they're not exactly Great Britain or Israel, but I was expecting a little bit more stay with it than they are. As soon as their guys got hit, he wanted to call it quits.
2: Here's where I have great confidence. President Trump is very hands-on. He takes these relationships very personally, and these are personal discussions that he has with the leaders of each of these countries. I've had the unique and honorable opportunity to be in the Oval Office a few times where a world leader will call, and he'll answer the phone and talk to him right there in real time, and then get back to the conversation. He'll just have a 4 or 5 minute conversation. He's always accessible. My guess is he is talking to the senior leadership in Saudi Arabia. That is a personal relationship that has been built over years, and it is something that Donald Trump does better than any president we've probably ever had.
0: So is it time to put Marco Rubio in charge of these negotiations, if there are even more talks, over J.D. Vance?
2: I don't know how to answer that because I'm a huge Marco Rubio fan. I would have him lead out on all of this. Mm-hmm. It's not to disparage the vice president or anything else, but I think Marco Rubio doing what he's doing is just pitch perfect.
0: But it's Cuba.
2: There's Cuba.
0: And South America.
2: There's Cuba. There's Venezuela.
0: Right. But I mean, he does not have the
2: there's
0: Middle
2: Asia.
0: East. He does not have the Middle East, and he does not have Ukraine. I would be much more comfortable if he was the coach and maybe put different teams in there. Don't you think it's got to be more than just two guys handling Ukraine, Gaza, and this?
2: The president has to make that decision. I hope someday we're able to call Marco Rubio the president of the United States.
0: Did you always think that?
2: I was on Team Rubio a long time ago. I was traveling with Marco. I went with him to Nevada, South Carolina, New Hampshire.
0: When he was running?
2: Oh, yeah. I traveled with him a lot. I was the warm-up act and... it didn't go well.
0: He's even better now.
2: He's always good on his feet. He's always good. Look, I've known him since he was in the Senate. I've had countless number of dinners with him. He's just the real deal. He's funny,
0: right?
2: But he's competent. He knows, right. And he's just a proud American, and he knows his stuff, and he's able to articulate it. I hope someday he is a president of the United States.
0: Maybe sooner than you think.
2: Yeah.
0: Jason Chaffetz here for a few more minutes. Jason, what are you doing on TV today?
2: So I'm on The Big Money Show. Okay. And then, I was on Varney.
0: So you have time?
2: Oh, yes.
0: All right, back in a moment.
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21: 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And we're going to make our arrests, we're going to prepare our reports, and the rest is out of our hands. It's absolutely frustrating.
18: 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KLBJ.
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1: Hey, we're back. Just a few more minutes with Jason Chaffetz. Jason, Graham Plattner implodes. Now 600 people are going to get together. Maynard's going to get together and pick somebody else. So why are they doing this? Is it because he's trailing Susan Collins already?
2: Yeah, yes. These are supposedly the best stewards of democracy, that Donald Trump's the threat to democracy. Look how they picked their presidential candidate. This guy goes out, Plattner, gets 72% of the vote. And now, all of a sudden, even after the tattoos, other accusations of some really nefarious stuff, all of a sudden, days before the deadline, they decide to make a change. That doesn't smell right. I think they're going to handpick this person, and they don't want to have a vote from the people. It's just unbelievable to me. So but I do think that Susan Collins is going to prevail. She looks like the steady hand.
1: But don't you think that it's going to be harder now because he was such a flawed candidate? Can they really pick someone more flawed than this guy?
2: Well, there's very little time to actually do some due diligence because those ballots are going to go out before we know it, you know, in September or October. Like Democrats, they have to answer to the voters there in Maine. But I think Susan Collins, who's not a Trump person, is going to ultimately prevail. There's a reason why we call her Madam Chair, and she has won so many elections.
1: But here's the thing about what's happening with the Democrats. Now, win or lose, this guy says, well, he wasn't a DSA guy, but everything about him was a DSA guy. Plus, Bernie Sanders had him. Congressman Debbie Dingell brought this up yesterday before the implosion of Plattner. But even though he should have left, he had waited to the end of the night. Cut 36.
3: I don't think that the DSA is painting us into corners. I think everybody in this country, Republican and Democrats, think that Social Security is very critical for many people.
4: Sure.
3: My father-in-law was one of the authors of Social Security and was called a communist. Now, I don't agree with some of the things I've heard the candidates say in New York. I don't agree with everything either Haley or Abdul have said. They're both colleagues, they're both friends, and I'm neutral in this race. But we do have a big tent, and people now, I want to talk about Maine and Graham Plattner, and I would not endorse them in Maine because I'm someone who has spent my life fighting for domestic violence and sexual violence and got a lot of grief from Democrats. Mm-hmm.
1: So she says DSA is not a problem. She's talking herself in circles. But
2: hey, in 60 seconds, she talked about everything in the world. And somehow Social Security made it in there. And then we were talking about Maine. They were talking about the Michigan race. Come on, Congresswoman. That is just jibber-jabbing because you don't have a straight answer. This is the problem that all the Democrats are having from coast to coast. Oh, I'm going to be neutral in this race. Really? You're neutral? The Michigan Senate race, the selection there is going to swing things in one direction or another. I think the Democrats don't know what to do with the Bernie. You know, when I first in Congress, Bernie Sanders was a joke. I mean, he was just like literally laughable. Right. And now he's leading the Democratic Party. Chuck Schumer is like a political dead man walking.
1: Mark Halperin thinks that the Bernie Sanders is the odds-on person to be the next nominee for the Democrats. Do you believe that? 78 years old?
2: He gets the biggest audiences. He drives so much of the equation. But I'm telling you, the party leaders, look what they do with Plattner. I don't trust them.
1: Crazy.
2: I don't trust them.
1: All right, I trust you, Jason. Congressman Jason Chaffetz. You'll see him all over the channel. And you'll see him here again, of course. And where do we get your podcast?
2: Jason in the House.
1: And he was in the House. But soon he's going to have to leave. Brian Kilmeade Show.

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1: What's in this box? 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
4: Pastor, good morning. 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Rob.
5: Real quick, I just wanted to say the Bible says to be sober-minded, and what that means is clear-minded. And I just think it's better in every aspect, whether it's alcohol or THC or any other type of drugs. I want to be clear-minded in my interaction with my wife, with my kids, driving cars, and my friendship, with my work. And a lot of different people are saying, is alcohol better or drugs better? Should we ban it? But most of the people in my counseling, I see that they're covering up something. They're anxious, they're hurt, they're mad. And so they're checking out with something that's causing them to either get high or get drunk. And then they're exchanging one problem, they're making two problems, and they're not working through their issues in a healthy way.
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7: Y'all have given me so much till I get worked up for my morning. 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
6: Do you favor a bell-to-bell ban on the use of cell phones in all Texas public schools, or do you have objections? Do you see problems? Aaron is in Georgetown. Hi, Aaron. Welcome to KLBJ.
11: I was a teacher for 21 years, elementary school teacher, and it wasn't 10 years ago that, at least in our district, the big push was BYOD, bring your own device. Got to get everybody in there. Now, I was a second, third grade teacher. That means even the little kids got to bring whatever they have, and they were push that, and now all of a sudden we're making a whole 360 degree turn on this.
6: Yes.
11: I agree with it because I'm even watching the kids, you know, who are older now, you're 20 something, and they are so glued to those phones. It'd be nice, you know, wean the kids off of their need for all this technology, I guess, or the devices.
12: Yeah, and I think the 8 hours you're in school, is it 5 days a week, is a pretty decent start to that.
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13: Question I'll continue to ask as far as our so-called homeless strategy. 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
6: This is Mark in Georgetown. Hello there, Mark. Welcome.
14: This is where I look at Ed and I shake my head and I look at Melinda and say that's where the level thinking comes from, because I understand at 100 miles an hour you should be pulled over, and that's just ridiculous. But also, if somebody's got bald tires and these rains are happening right now, if they're on the freeway and they got to slow down really quick, there's a very good chance those tires aren't going to grip the road and somebody's going to get hurt. So there's a reason we have laws, and there's a reason that those tires shouldn't be bald, because somebody might get hurt and there's a very good chance of it.
15: Where's your tires? I'm just kidding. I'm just kidding. Hey, you bring up a good point. Nobody should have balding tires. I would just use an extreme example to my great friend to my left, but she's really to the right, Melinda over there, about how I would rather my police officers get some yahoo driving 100 miles an hour than getting some granny from South Austin whose tires are bald.
14: Well, there you go, Ed. There you go again, putting it a granny, because most grannies are pretty darn smart and they get those tires fixed.
3: Every afternoon, 2 to 4 on News Radio KLBJ. It's not just good conversation. 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
13: Justices Samuel Alito and Clarence Thomas from the Supreme Court both indicate they intend to remain on the bench through 2026. Is this one of those things where they're going to stay a little too long and then the president doesn't have an opportunity to replace them with candidates of his choice? And then whom do we end up with if there's Democrats in control of this whole shoot match at some point?
3: Weekends with Kenny Rahmeyer, Sunday night, 6 to 8 p.m. on News Radio KLBJ.

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1: We have Patriots, but we don't have that many. We need them for ourselves, too, you know? Some, but I think they can produce them pretty quickly. Once we explain it, we'll bring the company here. We work with the company. They have a great ability to produce weapons, pretty complex weapons.
2: That is the president saluting Ukraine for their ability to innovate and now giving them licenses to go work with Raytheon in order to build their own Patriot missiles while giving 20% of their stock back to us that they construct. But how long will that actually take? What does that look like? Tom Carrico joins us now, missile defense from the Missile Defense Project, a senior fellow with the Defense and Security Department at the Center for Strategic and International Studies. Tom, how do you feel about this move by the president?
3: Yeah, hey, Brian. Look, it's a good move. It's a good move in particular because I think, first of all, signals a different posture towards Ukraine, first and foremost, in terms of at least in principle helping them out more than we have been. I think that we've seen from the president on a couple different occasions an indication, obviously being impressed with Ukraine's ability to push back and attack the Russians, including, by the way, deep into Russia, which is very effective and important in terms of imposing costs on them. In terms of the very specific question, you know, look, building up Patriot production facilities is probably going to take time. As other folks have pointed out, it will immediately be a target for Russia, so they may have to put it underground or something like that, harden it in some manner. It will. I mean, in normal circumstances, it would probably take a couple years to do that. Ukraine doesn't really have a couple years. It's also unclear, are these PAC-2s, GEM-T missiles made by Raytheon, or these PAC-3s made by Lockheed? That's a little unclear, but I think at this point, the important thing is that change of posture.
2: Yeah, the president said some nice things yesterday. He's done an amazing job. He's been extremely effective. He took a call from Vladimir Putin, and he didn't budge to the point where evidently Putin was kind of upset, which is good. Anytime Putin's upset, I'm happy. So what they've done using drones, blowing up refineries, Tom Carrico, tell me as a military move, what do you think of it?
3: Well, it's a good thing. It's imposing costs. It's affecting, you know, frankly, money is a sinews of war, and to be affecting Russia's energy market, their massive source of income for them, that's going to have an effect. Now, having said that, Russia is built to hunker down. Their industry is on a wartime footing. They've been building up all this stuff for the past couple of years, like there's no tomorrow. So, you know, it's not a silver bullet, but, you know, Zelensky was sitting with the president, and the president asked him, would you go visit Moscow? And Zelensky said, well, no, it's kind of dangerous. There's all these Ukrainian drones flying around. That's a good thing. That's also a good thing in terms of imposing costs, keeping the Russians, getting them to keep their head down, things like that.
2: So how short are we on the THAAD missile system and the Patriot missiles, the different batteries? How bad is the situation? Why is it taking so long? Is there one component in particular? Is it a money situation?
3: It's a couple things. First and foremost, it's because we've shot a bunch of them in Operation Epic Fury, and by a lot, I mean a lot, in terms of catching all of the missiles that the Iranians, or at least many of the missiles that the Iranians have been shooting at U.S. bases, at Israel, things like that. It is a very significant fraction of our overall inventory. And historically, these have taken a couple years. Frankly, it's always a big chunk of that time is getting them on contract. The customer behavior in that sense. But you are correct. It is also about money. And unfortunately, the Pentagon has laid out this great plan for a munitions ramp, kind of announced it in January and February with what missiles they were pursuing, both offensive and defensive, as prioritized munitions. But here's the problem, Ryan. Almost none of that is on contract. And the reason is, there's not the money from Congress. So the question of a supplemental to pay for the war, but also most importantly, to get all of these munitions that need to be ramped up, that needs to begin. That needs to pass. It needs to pass in this fiscal year, 2026. It probably won't at this point, based on the tea leaves. But it really needs to happen now. And you know what? When Congress is going to go on recess in August, we're talking about weeks here. We've got a window of this month that they really need to act to get all this stuff going.
2: Well, I understand we have $950 billion. We want $1.5 trillion. I get it. But this is not a 2025 or a 26 problem. This has been a problem really since 2021 that I've been starting to hear about missile defense. And we got all these customers that will want to pay.
3: You are correct. It has been a problem. We've talked about it on the show many times over the years. But you have to have the contracts. You have to have the money to buy it. There's the line for Patriots is out the door and around the block from the 18 different countries in the world that want it. You know, everybody wants more of it. And right now, the priority is going to be, as a very practical matter, replenishing U.S. stocks. And yes, the $1.5 trillion, that's a request so far. That's not appropriated. That's fiscal year 27. That's hopefully coming, but it's not appropriated yet, so we can't count those chickens just yet either. But, you know, appropriations are for specific things. It's not just a big pot of money. They have to go request permission from Congress if they want to reprogram large sums of funds.
2: Right. So, I mean, Democrats, would they be standing in the way on this? They would probably do that because they don't like the Iran war, but they would be. I'm wondering if they're going to say, where'd the money go from last year?
3: Well, it went to good things. The 26 munitions money went to good things, but that's not what we're talking about here. More is needed to do all the replacement that we're talking about. I actually think the sense on Capitol Hill of the munitions problem is a bipartisan one. It's kind of hard to deny that the United States of America, Democrat or Republican, for our various deterrence and defense goals, we need this stuff. We need the Tomahawks, we need the long-range strike, and we need the air and missile defenses. That's not really a polarizing issue. Unfortunately, there is some aspects of it that are polarizing, including for the 2027 funds. It's all in essentially the reconciliation pot. And so something's going to have to give, something's going to have to change. It probably happened in a lame duck for 2027. But in the near term, and this is where it does get a little bit prickly at the moment, because of the concern about the war, that's what's holding up, I think, the 2026 supplemental. And that's unfortunate.
2: Holding up to 2026. Wow. Yeah. It's a shame because they do have to explain it. They got to do it. And it's a shame because Democrats and Republicans all realize that Iran's a threat. And it always has been a threat. But this is the first administration to take them on militarily.
3: Sure.
2: And so let's talk about, if we can, the drone situation. Where are we at with drone production?
3: Yeah, so this is interesting. The Pentagon just announced a new kind of czar for drone production. Not unlike there's this one person in charge, direct reporting to the Deputy Secretary of War, Steve Feinberg, for Golden Dome, for submarines, things like that. That's a very good, I would say, initiative in terms of defense acquisition reform. And so now they've announced one person to be in charge of drones, not just UAVs, not just aerial drones, but also undersea and surface drones, things like that. That's a good development. I'm hopeful that they will have the authority and be empowered to go out and just build a bunch of stuff. We've seen the importance of mass in all of these conflicts, and we've admired the problem for a long time. We have studied the problem. We intellectually understand the need for mass. Now we actually have to go do it.
2: So I want you to hear what Senator Chris Coons said and recommended. Tell me if we're doing this already. Cut 27.
4: I have been urging the Trump administration and Pentagon to invest more in our partnership so that our military can learn the lessons of this war in Ukraine and so that our country can benefit from their technologies to defend everything from civilian infrastructure like football stadiums and water systems to our military bases and embassies in the Middle East and in our home country. I'm hopeful that they'll make progress on that this year. It has strong bipartisan support.
2: So can you tell me about this cooperation?
3: Yeah, I think it's a good thing. I will say the Pentagon actually released yesterday the Joint Task Force 401 is in charge of basically countering drones, defending the football stadiums that he referenced there, that kind of stuff. They actually just released a 100-page book, very readable for the layman, about how to think about drone defense. And I'd recommend taking a look at that. So look, I think the felt sense that we have to look up, that the skies, we can't take air superiority for granted, that I think is also a widely and a bipartisan issue. And I'm hopeful that not only in terms of the acquisition moves of putting somebody in charge of building a bunch of drones and counter drones, but also just, frankly, this is adjacent. This is an issue directly adjacent to the Golden Dome for higher-end air and missile threats as well.
2: Do you think that we're going to see a cheaper Patriot THAAD missile system, something that's a little bit more accessible?
3: Possibly. The Army actually just held a industry day on desire for lower cost interceptors. I think you're not going to get away from the need for exquisite capability. And the reason is some of the threats are exquisite. And we can't just sort of wish away the problem of really sophisticated maneuvering ballistic or hypersonic threats. And countering those things, it's going to be challenging. We also want super high reliability and things like that. But no, I think there's a number of lines of effort in the different services to get after the somewhat less capable, cheaper solutions. And I think especially for the counter drone threats and for the lower end, let's just say cruise missile threats, those are not as complex. Those are not as eye-watering rocket surgery to be able to contend with. So I think there's a lot of room for the lower end, lower cost interceptors for a lot of the threat spectrum.
2: All right, thanks, Tom. It's going to be an interesting time. Tom Carrico, appreciate you joining us.
3: Always pleasure.
2: Director of Missile Defense Project. U.S. and the Brian Kilmeade Show. 1-866-408-7669. I'll talk about a way forward to Maine. Also, talk about this Michigan race. Mike Rogers sitting, waiting for an opponent. Abdul Syed might be that opponent. What he said in the past is stunning, staggering, but yet he's winning. Don't move.
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10: 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I started out having 5 homeless encampment properties to clean out. 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I'm at 12 right now. All these individuals that I meet in these homeless encampments, they're ducked in these camps that people from Wisconsin, North Carolina, New York, these people are coming out from the woodwork, man.
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0: The talk show that's getting you talking. 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
1: ICE is about normalizing putting government thugs on our streets against the Constitution itself. And maybe it's because I ran government agencies, but I can tell you that once a culture of impunity sets in, there is no reform. What do you tell an agent who used a child as bait? I mean, can you imagine the PowerPoint slide that you'd have to design? No, don't take the kid. You cannot reform this. You cannot retrain this. The only logical path is to abolish ICE.
2: What a clown, right? But not unusual. Everybody on the left says that. Abdul El-Sayed, he's talking about abolishing ICE. He's talking about doing a lot of radical things. He also says, talking about the positives of Sharia law. Can't believe people want to ban it. I mean, that's who you're electing. Then we turned out, he calls himself Dr. El-Sayed because he worked for the health department. He's not even a doctor, but says don't get gummed up in having that. Listen to some of the other things he said. This is the Michigan guy who's likely to be the Democratic nominee to take on Mike Rogers. Cut 45.
3: I think he should be impeached because he has done things that are wrong. I do not think he should be president of the United States. I think he has done impeachable things. Obviously, as a future senator, I'm not in a position to impeach. But when they make the case about the impeachable things I have seen with my own eyes, I will vote accordingly.
2: Yeah, there you go. So that's exactly what I think Democrats don't want to run on personally, because they saw if you get in there, you're going to impeach. If you ever want to raise President Trump's approval rating, go ahead and do that. Because that's what happened last time. And then things went up, we got on a roll, and then we saw how it ended with the pandemic kind of blurred everything out. But I still remember it. More from Abdul El-Sayed, cut 47.
1: Benjamin Netanyahu has been searching for 40 years to find a president dumb enough to go to war with Iran. And he finally found one in the form of Donald J. Trump.
2: Yep, that is the common wisdom from the left. Here's more, cut 46.
3: I know what it's like to be discriminated against because of how I pray. And I know that anti-Semitism and Islamophobia tend to go hand in hand. And the real issue when it comes to either of them is the scourge of white supremacy. And I think it's absolutely critical for us to differentiate between love, respect, and admiration for Judaism and the Jewish people and a continued policy that has us sending our money to a foreign government. We can walk and chew gum at the same time.
2: Yes, we don't want to have a foreign policy. Just some people are writing me, just give me an idea of what's going on and what they think. How about this? On what we could be doing with Iran. They say, number one, about the frozen funds. I would love to get the idea to President Trump that if Iran damages a cargo ship in the strait and the repair costs would come directly out of Iran's frozen funds, maybe you could mention it to him. Well, I don't think that's a bad or far off idea. I'm all for unfreezing the funds, as well as paying for our inconvenience and our weapons that we wasted blowing them up. I also think there's a lot of Americans who have been taken hostage in the past and never got paid for our inconvenience, especially those loved ones after an Iranian government official kills them in prison, which has happened before. How about, I got more, that was from Donna. Steve says this, might you suggest to the White House that we inform Iran that from this point forward, every dollar we spend in the conflict in defense of the strait will be deducted from their seized assets. Perhaps the right move, move the needle as well, knowing that we're spending their money. I also like the fact that Scott Bessent has moved on freezing bank accounts that they keep in other Gulf nations. I think that is right on the money, because they have the money. It's frozen. It can't be helped. It's not earning anything. It is frozen. It might be theirs, but they're costing us. So therefore, we should be paying ourselves back. I sense that we've taken some of the oil money from Venezuela and paying us back from that operation 20 times over, I would think. Here's the President of the United States. He has had it. And he said he got a call yesterday from the Iranians, who got hit 90 times last night. Cut one.
4: They're very little left.
2: Of course they're not worthy to do the deal. They got to be at a point where they have no choice but to do the deal. And as Dennis Ross told us, it's just a great point. He's got such perspective, and he spent the last 3 weeks in Israel. He said Iran's, the verbiage in the MOU was basically all Iran's writing through translation. They've gotten everything they wanted, put enough nuance and gray area there that they could go to town with it and stay there saying within the spirit of the MOU. And they still blew it by going after cargo ships. So it's even in their best interest to allow money to flow for oil for the first time in 20 years to be full freight and people paying and getting used to, well, maybe I can buy oil from Iran and it's not going to be pulled back. But now that is pulled back. They're no longer allowed to pay. So that means Iran, they can go back shutting off their transponders and going through the Gulf and hoping not to be detected and giving discount oil to China. You had it. For some reason, we agreed to it to let you for 60 days sell your oil and make billions of dollars. And it was more important for you to say, I'm in control of the strait. And it's more important for us to make sure you're never in control of the strait. It's almost equal to not having a nuclear weapon. Listen to the Brian Kilmeade Show. Hope to see you in Pensacola, Florida on Fox Nation on stage. BrianKilmeade.com to see you in person Saturday night. History, liberty, and laughs. And also, we got some great dates in the fall with the brand new Uniting the States tour. Don't move.
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13: An apparent admission of guilt. I'm Lisa Lacera, Fox News. At the pretrial hearing for Tyler Robinson, the man accused of killing Charlie Kirk, a video entered into evidence of an interview with Lance Twiggs, Robinson's former roommate and romantic partner.
14: In the video interview, Twiggs tells prosecutor Ryan McBride about his relationship with Robinson and messages he received from him the night and day after Charlie Kirk was killed. He said on September 10th, Robinson left early, saying he had a long drive to work, and heard from him again at 11 that night when he got a text message directing him to a note that he'd left.
13: Fox's Claudia Cowan in Provo. That letter contained an apology to Twiggs. Robinson wrote he had the opportunity to take out Charlie Kirk and he took it, and it said that if Twiggs was reading it, Robinson was likely dead or facing a lengthy prison term. Eight men are charged with terrorism and attempted murder for the roles in a foiled sniper and drone attack during the UFC fight at the White House last month. Seven of the men were arrested last month. The eighth was arrested this week. They were all indicted in Ohio. A former U.S. Olympian pleads not guilty to vandalizing the renovated reflecting pool near the Lincoln Memorial.
15: 67-year-old David Hearn entered a not guilty plea in a brief appearance in federal court. The former Olympic canoe racer is charged with a felony count of destruction of property, accused by federal prosecutors of deliberately ripping the liner from the Lincoln Memorial reflecting pool on June 19th. The case has become a political lightning rod, with President Trump alleging vandalism is responsible for peeling paint and algae marring a $16 million upgrade to the reflecting pool. Hearn says he reached into the pool to examine coating already peeled and touched a chunk attached to the side of the pool.
13: Fox's Jared Halpern in Washington. A federal judge released Hearn while he awaits trial. 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
13: A new development in the case of a New Jersey mom found stabbed to death a month ago.
19: The husband of Brooke Hanlon, a psychotherapist and marriage counselor, found stabbed to death inside her Chester, New Jersey home June 6th, has obtained a lawyer. This from Fox News Digital, which reports investigators with the Morris County Prosecutor's Office Major Crimes Unit have confirmed that James Connor Hanlon, who goes by Connor, has been communicating with investigators following his wife's killing. The agency says it's been in touch with several family members throughout the investigation. When asked whether Hanlon had been cooperative, authorities chose not to comment. The Hanlons' one-year-old baby is said to be safe and being cared for by family members. Lillian Wu, Fox News.
13: An Ohio judge has granted a preliminary injunction for 24 men's and women's college basketball players suing the NCAA for eligibility, claiming the new age-based model unfairly shuts them out of further competition. The new rules now allow five seasons of competition over a five-year period, begins with their full-time enrollment of the or the academic year following their 19th birthday, whichever occurs first, with limited exceptions. June is often a big month for home sales, but this year the month was weaker than May.
20: There's a disappointing reading on the housing market for June. The National Association of Realtors says existing home sales declined last month, down 2.4%. Home prices rose to a record, and mortgage rates were higher. The U.S. median sales price rose in June to $440,600. Even though sales were down for the month, June existing home sales were at higher levels than a year ago. Jenny Coselda, Fox News.
13: U.S. applications for jobless aid the week ending July 4th ticked down by 2,000 to 215,000. That's according to the Labor Department. I'm Lisa Lucera. This is Fox News.
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3: Testimony from a key witness. I'm Lisa Lacera, Fox News. On day four of the pretrial hearing for Tyler Robinson, the man accused of gunning down Charlie Kirk last September on a college campus in Utah, a video interview with Lance Twiggs, Robinson's former roommate and romantic partner, was played.
4: Twiggs says Robinson left early on the morning of September 10th and claims not to have heard from him until 11 that night. Text messages were shown and read in court where prosecutors say Robinson admitted to Twiggs that he was the one who assassinated the conservative commentator and had left a confession note under his keyboard. Twiggs finally saw Robinson in person the next day. Twiggs says while Robinson talked about politics, he did not specifically mention Kirk before the day of the shooting.
3: Fox's Claudia Cowan in Provo. Robinson is charged with aggravated murder and has not entered a plea. He turned himself into authorities a day after the shooting. The hearing continues tomorrow. The Wall Street Journal is reporting that Israel recently shared intelligence with the United States, indicating Iran was considering a new plot to assassinate President Trump. Mexico will request criminal charges following the deaths of several migrants in U.S. immigration custody.
5: Mexican Foreign Minister Roberto Velasco criticized the Trump administration's treatment of his nation's citizens Thursday, announcing Mexico will push the U.S. Justice Department to file criminal charges following the deaths of 17 migrants. According to the Mexican government, 14 migrants have died while in ICE custody, while three others were killed during immigration operations. The announcement came following protest over the deadly shooting of Lorenzo Salgado Araujo by an ICE agent this week. He was a Mexican national living in Houston. ICE says Araujo attempted to ram the agent with his vehicle when he was shot.
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11: I'm going to squeeze in Allie. She wants to weigh in on this dyslexic story. The numbers of dyslexic students in the state of Texas in just 5 years has skyrocketed 600%. Yes, dyslexic students are now under the umbrella for special education. Allie, good morning.
12: I don't believe dyslexia is because of social media, TikTok, or any of those other reasons. I am 41, and I have dyslexia. My daughter, who's 7, also has it. 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
1: Trump Secret Service, which means as you're listening to this, my staff is hiding their drugs, probably flushing them down the toilet like that scene in Goodfellas. Karen! But we got Lara Trump coming in. That's a big damn deal. And of course, we will close this out with comedian Allie Breen. Allie Breen, someone I know. Good gosh. I think back when I started doing stand-up comedy, I think I met Allie Breen. She was asleep on a bar stool at Hamburger Harry's right here in Times Square. But now's no time for her intervention because we have to have an intervention with the Democrat Party. So as I said, 888-788-9910. You know the rules. You could be a Republican on our show and we'll be like, hey, man, great to have you. You could absolutely be a Democrat. Nobody cares. It's America. E pluribus unum, out of many one. The only thing we ever ask is that you don't be a bang. Happy Thursday. Can you tell I'm in a chippy mood? There's a lot going on. Fox News Saturday night this weekend. We're putting the show together. The women from the show will stop by a little bit later. And I have just apparently agreed to book my wife, Jenny, on tomorrow's radio show.
2: That's stupid. Use your common sense.
1: Is it ever? But all of this transpired between the walk from my office here at Fox News to this studio. It's been a very busy 2 minutes. Sort of reminds me of my honeymoon. Hey, there it is. Okay. But we are underway and we start first and foremost with Graham Plattner. What a loser, man. I'm going to give you snippets of his video. I'm going to give you snippets of the reaction. But what I want you to ultimately understand is my greater frustration with politics. And the reason I am trying to remind Democrat voters that Republicans are not your enemy is because we've got to this bitterly stupid place where it has become so much more important for the average voter to beat the opposing political party than it is to hold your party accountable. Ergo, we get flawed dirtbags like Graham Plattner. And even though we know they're flawed, even though the New York Times wrote an op-ed saying, yeah, he's abusing women, even though he admits to having a Nazi tattoo, even though he said he was literally spanking the monkey in a porta potty.
2: What the hell did you just say?
1: I didn't say it. He did. But the point is, all of that came to light and the Democrats stuck with him anyway. Why? Because they claimed he related to the working class. But the truth is, the donors picked the candidate.
3: Bingo.
1: Okay, what's happening now in politics is we've completely lost sight of the fact that the Republican voter and the Democrat voter are opposing each other instead of opposing our elected government. Okay, the problem in this country right now is politicians no longer go to Washington to represent the will of the people. They go to Washington to represent the will of the donors. That's the biggest challenge we have. That's how Graham Plattner happened. That's why the Republicans right now will not pass the Voter ID Act. Donald Trump screaming, pass the Voter ID, Save America Act. They ain't passing it. 84% of America wants a voter ID law. The Republican Senate won't pass it.
3: That's just how white folks will do you.
1: Okay, and you understand why? It's because they no longer go to D.C. to represent the will of the voters. Because we're too busy fighting each other to hold them accountable. Graham Plattner is a very teachable moment. Okay, his story, this time last August, when they were deciding to get into the race, political consultants up in Maine, funded by a very well-heeled super PAC with some NGO cash flowing in the back door the way it does, okay, went to Graham Plattner and essentially decided to recruit him into running. And he was like, well, I don't really have a business right now. I mean, what do I run on? What's my backstory? And they all decided he was going to be called an oyster farmer. And they launched his campaign and built the oyster farming website several weeks later.
2: What a fraud.
1: And he didn't have a clientele. It wasn't a functioning business. So he got a $5,000 check from his mom and said, I'm an oyster farmer.
2: What a fraud.
1: But that's how they marketed him to Maine voters. And again, those voters overwhelmingly supported him in the primary because they bought this garbage hook, line, and sinker that he was a working class hero. You know, like all the working class heroes, he had a Nazi tattoo. He had a dating app on a child predator sex app known as Kik. He had a New York Times

0: expose saying he harassed women. Okay, and yes, he had this latest accuser. But the point is, all of those things were known at the time they launched this campaign. And as they came out little by little, the Democrats did, stand by your man. I mean, in their party, it's stand by your them. But the point is, they were all in the Graham Plattner business because they decided he was relatable to the working class.
1: Not even close!
0: No, it was a scam. The people who voted for him in Maine are the same people that were fine with Maine suing to take Donald Trump off the ballot in the 2024 election. Do you remember Maine filed lawsuits? The people who say they're protecting democracy filed lawsuits to take Trump's name off the ballot so you couldn't even legally vote for their political opponent. Does that sound like we're protecting democracy?
2: The answer would be no.
0: The answer would be no. No differently than right now, Graham Plattner has finally resigned. 600 people are going to choose his successor. Not the 215,000 people who voted in the primary. They don't get a say. The donors have decided there'll be a truncated vote and they'll anoint a successor. Very similar to what happened when Kamala Harris replaced Joe Biden on the presidential ticket.
3: I don't remember that ever happening.
0: But that's what's happening. They created Graham Plattner. They said this is a hard scrabble guy. You know, he relates to the working class. He's flawed. We're not, you know, electing a priest. We just need a guy that fights for everyday workers. Except the only problem is Graham Plattner represents a special breed of socialism that has starved workers to death and created a desert on store shelves in every single country that has ever implemented it. Do you know why the United States takes in a record level of legal immigrants every year? Legal, not the illegal crap, illegal. Okay, the legal immigration happens in record numbers. Why? Because people are so desperate to flee socialist countries that they will do everything they can to ensure that they get here. Okay, the people coming in under the Biden route, which is, hey, we opened up the border, come on down, we'll give you free stuff. They're not actually fleeing oppression. They're not fleeing some sort of food scarcity. They're not legitimate asylum claims. Okay, there are people coming here because they've been told we're going to hand them free stuff.
4: Well, we're moving on now. We're moving on now.
0: But the people migrating here legally, the ones that are voting overwhelmingly for Donald Trump, he went up 40 points, just Latino voters alone, to give you one ethnicity. Donald Trump increased his standing with Latino voters by 40 points in the 2024 election. Why? Because people who moved here from places like Cuba wanted the one candidate who would never in a million years do anything that remotely resembled Cuba.
5: He knows what he's talking about.
0: Okay, but the reality of the current breed of Democrat is that all of the donor money comes from the socialist super PACs, the ones that want to destroy America from within. They tell you you're living on stolen land. We're all a bunch of white supremacists. We shouldn't be celebrating the 4th of July. Eat the rich. Essentially the antithesis of everything that made us the greatest superpower in the history of the world. Graham Plattner represent the opposite of that. You know, the rich make too much money. Who's he palling around with? Bernie Sanders, who, oh, by the way, is flying in private jets and making too much money. Okay, if you're a guy that's anti-capitalism, should you be selling tickets to get into a speech about the evils of capitalism? No. Bernie Sanders is a fraud, no differently than Graham Plattner is a fraud. Okay, and the reality of what comes next is the donors will pick the next guy. That's how they got into this mess. That's how they'll attempt to get out of this mess. And I want everybody listening right now who's a Democrat to understand, like, I'm not mad at you if you're a Democrat. So what? You think things differently than I do. Okay, I would hope you have different tastes than I do. You don't want to know what's in my search history. Good God, I'm kidding. Stop it. I'm being silly. Come on. Come on, you guys. We're just joking around.
6: Why do you do things like that? You're like a crazy person.
0: But here is John Fetterman summing it up, clip 11.
7: I don't have anything to say to that trash bag, you know, and he's a dead man walking politically.
0: Can I stop you right there, Josh? I'm sorry. You know, that really is the epitaph. I don't have anything to say to that trash bag. And to his credit, John Fetterman has been consistent on this. He was not one of those people who started out endorsing Plattner, then stood by him when the scandals hit, and then ultimately retracted his support. He was not, say, I don't know, Elizabeth Warren, that dirtbag. Here's Elizabeth Warren, clip 18.
8: I am here because Washington needs fighters, and Graham Plattner is the fighter we need. said to myself, that's my kind of man. Because that is a man who not only has the values, but a man who believes in accountability. And we need a little accountability coming out of Washington right now.
0: We need
8: Graham Plattner to come in and get rid of the corruption in Washington. Time for new laws.
0: Well, apparently even she's having reservations now. Hi-ya, hi-ya, hi-ya, hi-ya, hi-ya, hi-ya, hi-ya. And you know why we mock Elizabeth Warren and her fake ethnic claims? Because the country would be so much better if people got madder at the corrupt government officials lying to us, separating us, dividing us with all of this race-baiting socialist garbage, than we would if they got mad at the comedians. Like, for whatever you think of me, I don't think you should respect this pink denim jacket I'm wearing. It's pretty embarrassing. I might wear it on the 5 today. I'm filling in for Gutfeld today on the 5. So if you're watching TV and I suddenly look like I'm 6'8", it's because I'm sitting in Greg's booster seat. But the point is, as a guy who has a massive platform here at Fox on both radio and TV, the reason my show is as balls to the wall as it is I'm trying to get people to understand the distinction between what people say and what people do. Okay, we currently live in a world where there's a good percentage of society that would get mad at me for telling a Pocahontas joke about Elizabeth Warren. They would get madder at the comedian than the woman who literally faked her ethnicity and profited off a cookbook called Pow Wow Chow. She wrote an Indian cookbook. Okay, she is a pretendian. She's not a real Native American, but she's still out to the end of this day, no differently than when she lied to us about her ethnicity and cheated to get into college and get ahead in politics by claiming to be a Native American. She's the same person going to bat for the Graham Plattners of the world, saying the only way to stop fascism and Nazis like Donald Trump is to elect the guy with the Nazi tattoo on his body. I mean, come on.
1: That is totally absurd.
0: Here's a little more Elizabeth Warren on Graham Plattner, clip 4.
8: Graham Plattner is the real deal. He's a fighter, and he's ready to take that fight to Washington. Graham Plattner has the grit to go against the grain and to fight for what is right. That's the energy, that's the fighting spirit that the Democratic Party needs now more than ever.
0: Elizabeth Warren.
1: You're either crooked or you're stupid.
0: No better way to sum her up. She's both. Rails against the rich. Do you know how much money she's worth on her $170,000 a year salary? Somehow about $30 million. Interesting. Okay, they tell you the rich is bad. The Rokanas of the world, the guys who stood by Graham Plattner through every allegation known to man, only to go, these latest revelations are a bridge too far. Guys, they weren't a bridge too far for the Democrats. The Democrats stood by Graham Plattner through allegations as bad or worse than anything that surfaced this week. But the allegations were a bridge too far for the donors. And that's the teachable moment here. Okay, we didn't learn anything new about Graham Plattner this week, other than a set of polls came out that showed he was getting smoked by Susan Collins and the people who are pumping socialist cash into the state of Maine, trying to divide us in class warfare and get us mad at the Elon Musks of the world and say they'll stand up for the working man, even though their entire existence is propped up by the billionaire donor clash in the Democratic Party. They want you to believe the working man was the victim last night. Graham Plattner resigned because powerful forces chased him out of the race. Okay, and it's a great narrative if you're an idiot. Okay, but powerful forces didn't chase him into a woman's house against her will. Powerful forces didn't send him to a tattoo parlor and then make him keep the Nazi tattoo on his chest for 18 years. Powerful forces are not the reason a woman said he locked her in a room and held her against her will. And powerful forces aren't the reason the guy said he likes to shake hands with the governor in porta potties. Graham Plattner was a zero, a garbage human being. And for all of my ill will with the Republicans right now, like I want to punch John Thune in the nuts for not doing anything to pass the Save America Act. But the Republicans are at least running real people and they might be flawed. Okay. They might be good, they might be bad, they might be anything in between, but they're not making up stories to make people relate to you. Okay, this was essentially like a Jussie Smollett in the sense that they completely fabricated a story that they thought would make the person more appealing to the working class. But all the Democrats showed you in this entire Graham Plattner saga is they have nothing to do with the working class and everything on earth to do with the donors.
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9: Yeah, let me squeeze in Lou checking in from the Mopac area this morning.
10: Man, you know what it is, man. Just another day, another hustle, man.
9: Yep.
10: I want to speak on that homeless. Man, the city's not doing nothing about it. I started out having 5 homeless encampment properties to clean out. I was hired to do. I'm at 12 right now. All these individuals that I meet in these homeless encampments, they're ducked in these camps that people from Wisconsin, North Carolina, New York, these people are coming out from the woodwork, man.
9: Wow.
10: So I have no clue what these city council are talking about. If there's a change in decreasing homelessness, no change whatsoever.
9: Well, Lou, there's no interest in solving the crisis because that means they wouldn't be needed anymore, right? I mean,
10: exactly. Yeah. That's job security for them, and that's it. That's all it is for them.
9: You're out there with your gloves and boots, and you're out there actually helping clean up some of these areas. And what a task that is. That's a big job. Mm-hmm. Dangerous job, too, right, Lou? Is it dangerous?
10: Oh, man. All the drug stuff that we see, we get chased with machetes, all sorts of stuff. I'm in close connection with APD and with about 3 co-compliance officers that email me, text me throughout all these properties. I clean one up on Monday. That same one on Monday will be trashed up again on Tuesday because co-compliance notifies me and they give me 7 days to go out there and clean it all up. And these individuals, it's just same rotating cycle, same people I see.
11: Yeah. You ever deal with anybody's like aggressive dogs out there? Do people have aggressive dogs back in those camps?
10: Oh, those animals that are back there, I don't even know their dogs. I don't know what kind of dogs they are. They're some kind of
9: vicious
10: homemade dogs, but the dead animals that we have to pick up, I mean, there's so much stuff, man. I'll tell you right now, Todd, man, I've been born and raised in Austin. I spoke on before. This city is not Austin no more, man.
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14: The Austin City Council is being asked to create a new category of traffic violation. It would give Austin police officers the power to write a ticket for vehicles that are creating excessive noise. The statesman says that this is a result of many people in neighborhoods complaining about loud cars and trucks and even motorcycles, particularly along 2222.
15: I don't understand this, how you can create a law for them to write a ticket to say you can't be on this road.
14: The police and city attorneys have been working on the wording of this ordinance. It's going to go before a subcommittee of the city council next week and then on to the full city council. If they say yes, APD can start writing tickets for vehicles that are creating excessive noise.
15: Fantastic. Where are you going to get the APD personnel to do that?
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0: 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I'm going to play you one Grand Platinum clip.
1: No, God!
0: No, you should hear this. This is embarrassing stuff. Clip one, take it away.
2: We believe that for the movement to continue, it can't be me. And for that reason, we are suspending campaign operations. This is incredibly difficult because I know that some will think it's an admission of guilt, and it most certainly is not. We're not doing it because of the allegations. We're doing it because of the structures that are being taken away from us by those in power.
0: Oh, come on, Graham Platner.
1: He is so full of shit, this guy.
3: The structure's in place. I look like a fat, out-of-work walrus, but the structures in place are forcing me to resign.
0: You don't have to resign. I mean, in theory, he won the primary. He could stand his ground, but he knows they're not going to vote for him. Okay, guys, if this isn't true, I'm just telling you now, okay? If somebody writes an op-ed in the New York Times tomorrow that says I'm running some weirdo sex harem on a child predator dating app and a bunch of women and good God, I'm not letting you write my story and walking away and co-signing it. If he believes to the core of his being that he is being wronged by allegations of sexual impropriety, you don't fold up the tent and take the loss.
4: He's a lousy dad, but he's right.
0: Okay, what Graham Platner is really telling you is that there's worse stuff out there.
5: Bingo, man, bingo.
0: That's what he's really telling you. I'm basically making a plea deal and going down with everyone thinking I'm a dirtbag because they might think even less of me if the rest of this stuff comes out.

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3: Mark, Melinda, and Ed.
4: Hello, Andrew. How are you today?
5: There's a difference between violence and property damage. You just kind of made the comment, maybe I just read you wrong, that because you break a window or you stole something, you're violent.
6: That's, yeah. Yeah.
5: That's not violent.
6: I think it is. If you broke windows at our nation's capital, if you broke windows to get in and then you stole stuff, yeah, that's violence. If you break a window or knock down a door, sir.
5: That's property damage. That's not violent. You're not hurting anybody.
6: You're not hurting anybody?
5: If you light somebody's house on fire, that's property damage and that's violent. But, just if there's nobody there in a house and you knock down the door to steal something, that's not violent.
6: What if I went to Melinda's house tonight and knocked down the door? 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
7: Better believe I would.
4: Andrew, thank you. There's a promo.
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10: Good morning, guys. I love your show. That's first I want to say that.
9: Oh, thank you.
10: I have dual citizenship. I have Mexican citizenship and United States. In Mexico, if I want a boat, I need to use my ID that I got already. And I don't know how difficult it is for an American to get your birth certificate. In Mexico, you can go and get your birth certificate with an official ID, and that's it. Then you have to prove that you're a Mexican and you get your ID to boat. It is not difficult for anybody. They're married, they're divorced. There is no problem to get your ID if you prove that you are a citizen of that country or any other country. Only in the United States, this is the only place that I hear it's so difficult to prove you're a citizen. Mm-hmm. How?
11: Yeah. It's not that hard. Here in Texas, all you have to do is go to texas.gov and you can get your birth certificate. Order it online. It's very easy in 2020.
12: Yeah, they say that amounts to a poll tax.
11: Yeah, no way.
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12: Well, the city is talking about equitable access to rentable scooters here in town, Lime and Bird specifically, and talking about an ordinance that will require Lyft and Bird to offer cheaper rides for poor people.
11: Yeah.
12: Now, I don't know how Lyft and Bird would know your income, but there you go. And I'm kind of getting tired of subsidizing other people's rides. We have plenty of options out there. There's no need to subsidize Lime and Lyft or scooter rides for anybody in this city.
11: Yeah, I agree.
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12: Tesla has officially discontinued the one-time purchase option for its full self-driving supervised system in North America. Yeah, the software is now exclusively available through a subscription model, if you will.
11: So looks like they're going to charge $99 a month for that subscription.
12: That's right.
11: $1,000 a year.
12: Well, this shift aligns with Elon Musk and his compensation package, which includes targets for reaching 10 million active FSD subscriptions. Mm. That's 10 million cars on the road driving autonomously with somebody maybe sleeping or, scrolling through their phone. That's pretty cool, man.
11: Yeah, it is. It's still technology.
12: You got this doubt in your face, though.
11: Well, I don't know. There's just something about the idea of someone being in a car and they're taking a nap, while the car's driving for you. And I know we're long into this technology now. It still just creeps me out.
12: Yeah.
11: Over and some guy's napping. He's behind the wheel.
12: Well, what else would you be doing? If you're not driving, why not take a nap, right?
11: Yeah, fair enough.
12: Right?
11: Fair enough. It's just a weird look.
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0: Fox Across America with Jimmy Fallon. Busy Thursday episode of the show. Lara Trump is going to be here. She is my lead-in on Fox News Saturday night. My View with Lara Trump airs every Saturday night at 9. My show, Fox News Saturday Night with Jimmy Fallon, comes on at 10. And then the network usually issues a lengthy apology at 11.
1: That's true. That is true.
0: But we're psyched to get the band back together with Lara Trump. I have to tell you this. Just between you and me, there's literally zero chance she's listening to this right now. So I don't want us to sound like I'm buttering her up when she gets here to be a guest. But seeing as I have met most of this audience, I will meet thousands of you next weekend. I am going to be in Monterey, July 17th, telling jokes. The Golden State Theater, Friday night, July 18th. I'll be in Napa at the Uptown Theater telling jokes. And then a week later, I am down at the Grove in Anaheim, July 25th, slanging the jokes. I'll have Jenny and Lincoln with me. So I will meet a lot of you this coming weekend. And I love the idea of being able to look you people in the eyes and know that I have the peace of mind of knowing I've been bargaining with you in good faith. You know me. You know my family. You have the highest security clearance there is in the history of media. There is not another nationally syndicated talk show host anywhere in the world who is a nationally touring comedian. Okay, nobody. I mean, there are comedians out there. I mean, I've seen the Rachel Maddow show. It's hilarious. But the point is, okay, we do something, you and me, that is very unique. And the coolest thing about meeting you is watching you realize you already met me. Like, it's the same. There's no one listening to this right now who has met me and said I was any different in person than I am on the radio. You might say I look skinnier in person. People actually say that. Like, people say, Jimmy, you look skinnier in person.
2: He is so full of this.
0: No, I'm not kidding. It's just because on the radio, I make my sound like I'm a 900-pound man, you know, trapped in a 600-pound man's body. But the truth is, you meet me and you realize I'm actually like, you know, a 350-pound man, you know, that whole thing.
3: I swallowed a lot of aggression along with a lot of pizzas. Pizza.
0: But the point is, okay, Lara Trump, this is the only thing I was trying to say this whole freaking time. Lara Trump was so funny on my TV show, Fox News Saturday Night, 2 weeks ago in front of the studio audience. It's in my Twitter feed, at Jimmy Fallon, or if you follow me on Instagram, at Jim Fallon. Like, she is funny, like a cool person who can hang. And it was so awesome to show that side of her to the TV audience, because the radio audience knows her. She's great. She comes on, we make fun of each other the whole time. But it was really cool to show the TV audience that. And my next goal is, I know everybody out there thinks the president's funny. He's so many funny things he says in press conferences. I was alone with him in the Oval Office for 40 minutes. I believe it was the funniest conversation two human beings have ever had. We just had like a really effortless way of discussing things and laughing at each other. And I need to find a way to showcase that to the world, because I think it would take the edge off. Because what's happening right now in our politics is it's so petty and stupid. Okay, Graham Plattner is not a guy who should be eligible to run for president of a fantasy football league. Okay, with the amount of flaws and problems that he had. Seriously, guy running your fantasy football league has to hold on to the prize money. Do you really give it to the loser whose only job was selling fake oysters to his mom? Okay, he was a dirtbag. He slandered troops. Does he sound like an ethical guy? He had a dating profile on a child predator sex app while he was married. Is that the kind of honor integrity that you want holding on to your money? No, he couldn't get it. And what's the sickest thing about right now is the more flawed you are, the higher the job you're eligible for. We're living in this really insane place. Like, to give an example, if Graham Plattner comes in to be the cashier at the gas station you're running, and he has a Nazi tattoo and a child predator sex app, you're probably not hiring a guy. Like, literally, you're not hiring that guy. Okay, there's going to be kids coming in and out with their parents. You're probably going to have some Jewish customers that might not like the Nazi tattoo. You might even have some legitimately just decent people who don't like the Nazi tattoo. It doesn't really have to be specific to any one religion. I don't know one out there that thinks the Nazis were the good guys. But you could run for Senate as like a working class folk hero, and you're eligible. I used to say this about Kamala Harris. Like, she obviously had jobs before vice president. Okay, she was a senator. Okay, she was a Village Bicycle. That's for you, Willie Brown. But the point is, Kamala Harris developed a nervous social tic where she would turn into Woody the Woodpecker and just laugh for no reason. And the point is, anyone who just shows up and laughs for no reason is disqualified from pretty much every job. If you were hiring a babysitter and she showed up to your house and she's like, we're just going to, we're going to watch a movie. Maybe we'll ride a big yellow school bus. Oh, you and your wife are going to look at each other like, honey, I don't know if we can leave her alone with the kids.
1: You know what also excites me? What I among the many things, I'm excited about electric school buses. I love electric school buses. I just love them for so many reasons. Maybe because I went to school on a school bus. Raise your hand if you went to school on a school bus, right?
0: I mean, what is that?
4: Kamala is so stupid.
0: But if she showed up to your house and was like, raise your hand if you went to school on a school bus.
5: Get her out. Get her out of here.
0: You wouldn't hire her to babysit your kids, run a lemonade stand, nothing. But the more flawed you are, the higher you can go in the modern Democrat Party. Okay, think this guy became president.
6: You know, the rapidly rising
0: the guy couldn't complete a sentence. Joe Biden, only president in history who quit talking in the middle of a sentence because he decided he was finished.
4: Biden's lost his marbles.
0: Imagine that. You know, they're rapidly rising with, I don't know.
7: I am very willing to let the American public judge my physical and mental fitness.
0: And what you ultimately come to realize, and this is the point we're trying to make, okay, the donors run the Democrat Party. They want flawed people because you can control flawed people. Like Joe Biden was epic for them because he like literally wasn't even chairing his own cabinet meetings. He didn't know what planet he was on. And that Otto Penn presidency set a record for signing executive orders. Joe Biden's appeal to the Democrats is he allowed other people to be president. And yes, they had a hell of a whole lot of dirt on him and his family. And they kept the Biden family out of jail over the whole Hunter Biden laptop fiasco. Okay, but the things they were accused of are true. And we know they were true because Biden admitted to threatening to withhold $1 billion in foreign aid from Ukraine if they didn't fire the prosecutor that was looking into Burisma, the company that employed his son. Now, if you're listening to me for the first time, you're going, oh, this Fox News guy just making up stories to gin up the audience. Guys, I don't care. My whole place in radio is I'm trying to be a spiritual cup of coffee. Pick up your workday. Make you feel a little bit better about the world. Keep you mildly entertained, somewhat informed. But I don't make up stories. Here is Joe Biden. This is what Donald Trump got impeached for. Donald Trump got impeached the first time around because there were reports that Joe Biden had threatened to withhold $1 billion in foreign aid from Ukraine. The Democrats impeached Trump because they claimed that he was threatening to withhold aid from Ukraine himself. If they didn't help him gin up some imaginary story that Biden threatened to withhold aid from Ukraine, except there's only one small problem. The whole world has heard this tape I'm about to play you of Biden threatening to withhold aid from Ukraine.
4: Wow.
0: So here you go.
6: I had gotten a commitment from Poroshenko and from Yatsenyuk that they would take action against the state prosecutor, and they didn't. They said, you have no authority. You're not the president. The president said, I said, call him. I said, I'm telling you, you're not getting $1 billion. I said, you're not getting $1 billion. I'm going to be leaving here. I think it was, 6 hours? I looked, I said, I'm leaving in 6 hours. If the prosecutor's not fired, you're not getting the money. Oh, son of a bitch. Got fired.
0: Wow.
4: He should be behind bars.
0: Joe Biden bragged that he told Ukraine they weren't getting their $1 billion in foreign aid unless they fired the prosecutor. And the guy said, what does the president think? And he goes, well, I said, call the president. You're not getting the $1 billion. I'm leaving here if we don't get the money. And, well, son of a, he got fired. Okay, you understand, the Democrats, Joe Biden could be in jail for that. He threatened to withhold aid. That's what they impeached Trump over. Okay, the Democrats are able to control the Bidens through the leverage they had on them. They kept them out of jail. That's why Eric Swalwell was popular till he wasn't. Eric Swalwell was convicted of banging a Chinese spy. That is a real thing. He was on the Intelligence Committee. Everyone got a briefing on it and said, yes, not only did he shack up with a Chinese spy, but he was compromised in a billion other ways that related to sexual impropriety. All kinds of physical accusations, horrific things to women. And Eric Swalwell ran for governor. Eric Swalwell was a lapdog for Nancy Pelosi, doing her bidding, being one of the guys taking the fight to Trump. He's the devil. He's Hitler, blah, blah, blah. But Eric Swalwell decided he wanted to run for governor of California and made the same mistake Graham Plattner did of falling behind in the polls.
8: This could be a problem.
0: Because when the donors control you and you do the bidding, through the fact that they have so much leverage over your flawed garbage character. Okay, you are essentially a useful idiot. But if you stop being useful, and let me jump in here, okay? Because the Graham Plattner defense is that, no, you don't understand. I was sticking it to the man. That's what I was doing. Me and the billionaires that were propping up my campaign, we were there to eat the rich.
8: Come on, don't bullshit me.
0: Do you understand nobody in the Democratic Party is serious about getting money out of our politics? Kamala Harris outspent Donald Trump 5-1 in the last election. Spent $1.5 billion. And she was only in the race for 107 days. And she spent more money than any presidential campaign in history. Granted, half of it was her bar tab. But the point is, Democrats out-fundraise Republicans constantly. They're in a rut right now because the only money's coming from the socialists. The centrist donors who don't actually believe we should abolish police, throw open the border, and make citizenship irrelevant. Yeah, they're not fired up to vote for these radical death to Israel people that Mamdani keeps throwing his weight behind. They're not. So the only money is coming from the far left super PACs, the ones that keep propping up all these people who say America deserved 9/11 and Elon Musk's wealth should be confiscated because he's a trillionaire. Elon Musk does not have $1 trillion like sitting around in a pile. Do you understand? He has assets that are worth things. He has money. He has companies. He has stock options. The Democrats talk about this like some Ebenezer Scrooge is just sitting at the top of a mountain of money. And everybody in America is being forced to go without. And it's garbage class warfare. You really think about it on these terms. Elon Musk is inventing rockets. His Neuralink is allowing paralyzed people to walk for the first time, blind people to see, deaf people to hear. Starlink, which is now the number one source of satellite internet connection in conflict zones around the world. Our troops, troops in foreign countries, people that are in disaster areas, earthquakes, mudslides, terrible things. Do you know how they get internet access? Through Elon Musk. So the idea that he's some type of devil, because he's created all of these incredible products that there's a massive market for. If Thomas Edison was alive today, the Democrats would lock him up. What do you mean? Light bulbs, phone calls, Alexander Graham Bell, more like Alexander Graham Hell. Am I right, you guys? And how much money that phone is going to be worth? Lock this guy up. And it's the antithesis of what America stands for. Okay, we are a land of dreamers. Like, what do you think I'm sitting here doing here on the radio? I was getting cut off and shot at for 12 hours a day in a taxi for about 10 years. But I thought somewhere in the back of my mind that I could get to a place where I'd have a national talk show and I'd have a comedy career that would complement it. And I'd have this fabulous comedy pimp who sent me out to work every weekend and we'd make money and meet a gazillion people. And I'd have a real life and I wouldn't be dealing with pantless hobbits. Okay, watching mariachi bands fist fight in my backseat like they did on Cinco de Mayo. Okay, I'd be like a normal person. And America taught me to think that way. And America is what bridged the gap between the taxi and this talk radio studio. So when you start running people, because the America-hating far-left NGO super PAC dirtbags want to bring us down from within, and you have candidates actually saying it, that's when you realize that nobody that goes on your TV at night with a D next to their name has any say in anything. It is all the donors. Again, if Graham Platner's views were the problem, there's no way anyone running for Congress in New York could still be on the ticket. Okay, we've got multiple people that say America deserved 9/11. Their goal is to destroy Western civilization from within. Capitalism is an evil scourge. That's why we need the government to take over and do everything. Like, they're running on the views of governments that have starved millions of people to death. So this is not about, okay, anything other than what the donors want. They wanted Graham Platner on the ticket. Now they wanted him off. He's gone.
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11: You and me are going to fight when that bell rings at 3 o'clock.
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8: 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Ace, good morning.
9: Good morning. How you guys doing? I just had a quick comment and then a question. Like, I just moved here from Chicago. I'm literally not even a year and a half out. My mom is still there and her family. And we would, even though they not Trump people, I guarantee if this was Joe Biden saying that, the people would be dancing in the streets. Like, my mom is a prisoner in her own home. Wow. Can't come outside because they scared. And the thing is, I'm hoping that if they send the troops in, that they go into the inner cities, not just the downtown areas where the tourists are, going to the inner cities. And I do, I kind of fear for them, because you got some young idiots, like a nephew of mine, like they're young idiots. And I'm wondering if they would start shooting at the National Guard. And my question is, with all the crime that's going on in Austin, with the break-ins and the businesses and people who want to move out and get rid of their business because of all the crime, would you guys be in favor of them coming to Austin? No. Thank you guys. I love your show.
10: Thank you, Ace.
8: Appreciate it, Ace. No, I don't necessarily want the guard here in town, maybe crime get is, maybe I change my mind down the road if things change, but I don't know. There's a thing about, sending the troops into American streets that fundamentally is kind of I'm against that.
10: Yeah.
8: Yeah.
10: I mean, listen, obviously it's effective when you look at DC where they're federal and they're not a state, but the rules are different in Illinois, in Texas. I can't support the feds coming in. Unless it's a riot, a natural disaster, an emergency, something like that, I can't support the feds coming into any of our cities. I do agree with him that the people of Chicago deserve better. His family deserves far better than they're getting. But I don't think sending in the feds is really what we need to find another way. And that's a part of that is getting guys like Brandon Johnson out of office.
8: Yeah.
10: And I'm sure they got a DA a lot like us up there.
8: Well, it sucks that Ace, that your mother is trapped in their home, in her home, afraid to go outside. That's horrific feeling right there, man. That's unacceptable.
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0: If you're driving south on I-95 in Florida right now, you know that right around exit 69B, the road signs look a little different. Because last night, if you drove past the sign, it said Palm Beach International Airport. But if you drive by it today, it is now Donald J. Trump International Airport, which I only find funny because it means thousands of liberal Palm Beach people are now going to have to fly their private jets in and out of Donald Trump Airport. Oh, the meltdowns people are going to be having. We're going to discuss it in the next hour. Lara Trump is coming by. Presidential daughter-in-law. Do you know Lara Trump was a guest on this show on the day it launched? Okay, the opening day lineup was Lara Trump, the late great Lou Dobbs, Emily Campagno, and Kennedy. Those are the first four guests on the show. It was Dobbsy and the ladies. Dobbs had a deal. He didn't come on unless there were at least three good-looking girls. It was in his contract. I'm making that up. But the point is, Trump has his name on an airport down in Florida. I don't doubt that there are more national landmarks to follow, and the meltdowns are going to be phenomenal. But what people don't get about this moment we're living in is that 20 years from now, 15 years from now, the Democrats will be saying nice things about Trump.
1: Have you ever had a checkup?
0: No, they will, because they'll be trying to make the case that whoever the current Republican is Hitler. And they're going to go like, Donald Trump was Hitler, but he was never this much Hitler. Like, look at the Democrats. They said that Dick Cheney was a war criminal for 20 years. And then he turned around and endorsed Kamala. And they were like, greatest guy ever. We love Dick Cheney. Where you been my whole life?
2: Democrats are so full of crap.
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5: Yeah, let me squeeze in Lou, checking in from the Mopac area this morning.
6: Man, you know what it is, man. Just another day, another hustle, man.
5: Yep.
6: I want to speak on that homeless. Man, the city's not doing nothing about it. I started out having 5 homeless encampment properties to clean out. I was hired to do. I'm at 12 right now. All these individuals that I meet in these homeless encampments, they're ducked in these camps that people from Wisconsin, North Carolina, New York, these people are coming out from the woodwork, man.
5: Wow.
6: So I have no clue what the city council is talking about. If there's a change in decreasing homelessness, there's no change whatsoever.
5: Well, Lou, there's no interest in solving the crisis because that means they wouldn't be needed anymore, right? I mean,
6: exactly.
5: Yeah.
6: That's job security for them, and that's it. That's all it is for them.
5: You're out there with your gloves and boots, and you're out there actually helping clean up some of these areas. And what a task that is. That's a big job.
6: Mm-hmm.
5: Dangerous job, too, right, Lou? Is it dangerous?
6: Oh, man. All the drug stuff that we see, we get chased with machetes, we get, I mean, all sorts of stuff. I'm in close connection with APD and with about 3 co-compliance officers that email me, text me throughout weekly, throughout all these properties. I clean one up on Monday. That same one on Monday will be trashed up again on Tuesday because co-compliance notifies me and they give me 7 days to go out there and clean it all up. And these individuals, it's just same rotating cycle, same people I see.
7: Yeah. You ever deal with anybody's like aggressive dogs out there? Do people have aggressive dogs back in those camps?
6: Oh, those animals that are back there, I don't even know their dogs. I don't know what kind of dogs they are. They're some kind of
5: vicious
6: homemade dogs, but the dead animals that we have to pick up, I mean, there's so much stuff, man. I'll tell you right now, Todd, man, I've been born and raised in Austin. I spoke on before. This city is not Austin no more, man.
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10: Continuing to make their case, I'm Sue Guzman, Fox News. The preliminary hearings against Charlie Kirk's alleged killer continue. Today, the judge heard testimony from Robinson's former roommate.
11: Judge Tony Graff allowed portions of the investigative interview with Lance Twiggs to be played in court. Twiggs told prosecutors after the shooting, Tyler Robinson cried and said he wished he hadn't done it. That while he'd previously heard Robinson talk about politics,
12: I personally had never heard him talk about Charlie Kirk before specifically.
11: State Bureau investigative agent Brian Davis then read text messages out loud purportedly from Robinson to Twiggs telling him about the shooting.
13: Lance responds, he says, what? And then he says, you're joking, right? And then Tyler says, I tried to delete that.
11: Twiggs said Robinson used one of his tools to engrave bullets, but at the time said they would be used on a hunting trip. Jessica Rosenthal, Fox News.
10: Israel has reportedly shared intelligence warnings that Iran was developing a new plan to assassinate President Donald Trump. That's according to the Wall Street Journal. Iran has repeatedly vowed to retaliate following the 2020 U.S. strike that killed Islamic Revolutionary Guard Corps General Qasem Soleimani. Meanwhile, President Trump says despite the back-and-forth strikes with Iran, Tehran has reached out to talk.
14: The president told reporters yesterday, for now, the ceasefire with Iran is dead, but that the regime called him to try to make a deal. He's just not sure yet if they are worthy of making a deal with. CENTCOM reports U.S. forces hit about 90 Iranian military targets, including their air defense systems, their coastal surveillance assets, their missile and drone storage sites, and also their naval capabilities and military logistics, the infrastructure along Iran's coastline. Now, this all follows another set of strikes on Tuesday. The U.S. is responding to Iran continuing to strike ships trying to transit the Strait of Hormuz.
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5: The Texas hemp laws undergoing significant changes following a series of rules adopted by the Department of Health Services with the major updates set to take effect at the end of the month. Yeah, the deadline is coming and it's going to affect a lot of small businesses across this state. Yep. Let me squeeze in Johnny real quick.
17: Good morning, brothers.
5: Yes, sir. Yes, sir.
17: 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Are we going to order stuff online or from another state, or how many people are going to get out of business, or I wish Dan Patrick would just leave us alone. Yeah. 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
5: 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You know what I mean?
17: 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We're going to grow it ourselves, brother.
5: 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What do you, you do the edibles, you do a vape pen, you smoke the flower. What's your action plan when it comes to the devil's cabbage?
17: All the above. More for medicinal purposes.
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1: Oh, you're damn right it is, and we are fired up in this hour to welcome Lara Trump to the studio, presidential daughter-in-law. She's going to swing by.

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1: Enemies. The Constitution of the United States was not drawn up so Republicans could fight Democrats over who controls the government. The Constitution was drawn up so the government doesn't control us. That's how it works. So understand this whole petty partisan nonsense that we're engaged in right now. I'm not going to Thanksgiving. Not what Dawn said last year about Trump. I'm not even going. You know, that whole thing. Nah, we were friends since kindergarten, but he married this girl. She's a Republican. Bah, Trump, Orange, Cheeto, Hitler, Jesus. It's so dumb.
2: I'm sick and tired of all this bullshit.
1: But the bigger problem with this mentality that so many people in politics are pushing is it's allowing people in elected office to go on without any accountability for tanking the country. You think about right now, I keep making this John Thune point because I want people on the left to realize I will criticize the right. The Republicans control the Senate, the House, and the presidency. 84% of the country, including 70% of black people, want voter ID. Can we have voter ID?
3: The answer would be no.
1: Answer would be no. Because the Republican senators, 10 of them, are voting against it. Nope, no voter ID. Can't have it. Sorry. Ain't going to get the voter ID. Be like, 84% of us want it. I thought this was a democracy. I thought, you know, democracy. We elect you and then we tell you what to do. They're like, anyway, yeah, can't do it. Like, wait, what? Like, imagine you were ordering pizza. Okay, you're paying for the pizza. You guys take a vote. What kind of toppings you want? 84% of the people are like, pepperoni. They're like, yeah, sorry, we can't. No, you can't get the pepperoni.
3: This is politics as usual.
1: That is legitimately what the Republicans are doing. The Republicans control the Senate, the House, and the presidency. 84% of us are like, voter ID. And the Republicans are like, nah.
4: That's just how white folks will do you.
1: It's hilarious. And the point is, most Republicans I know aren't really harping on this right now. We're like, hey, do you see that stupid thing the Democrats did? Just the same as most Democrats are harping on whatever they're mad at Trump for. But the point is, as a talk show host, like, you're supposed to look at this through the lens of everybody in the audience as kind of a teammate. We're on this ship. We're having this stupid conversation. And you understand we all represent the same class. We are the citizens. Okay? We have a type of government that we do. Constitutional Republic, because the citizens are supposed to have their needs represented, their wishes, by the people in Washington. Are the people in Washington being like, hey, we got to look out for the citizens?
5: Not even close.
1: Yo, they shut down the government this year for the longest amount of time in history. And do you know what they did about 2 months after the government reopened and we were done standing in lines at airports for 4 hours? They shut down the government again.
2: I'm as mad as hell, and I'm not going to take this anymore.
1: I'm not telling you to get mad. I'm just telling you, they don't care. So if you're one of the people that's living in that lifestyle, that hamster wheel of stupidity that just goes round and round. Nah, we're not going to the barbecue because my sister-in-law is a liberal, screw her. Or no, my brother, he's a MAGA white supremacist, Orange Cheeto Hitler Jesus. We're not going to the graduation. What are they going to do, make us storm the Capitol? It's so reductive and stupid. You live in America. You're supposed to just be out there having fun. You know, I told this story yesterday about me and my wife. This is so embarrassing to me that people are as angry and agitated as they are in this day and age, because America, comparative to the rest of the world, we have everything. We have the most money. We have the strongest military. There is nothing on our earth in your human experience that's going to matter to you more than your safety and your bank account. That is it, man. Can you pay for stuff? Can we keep the lights on? Is someone waiting in the dark to kill us when we flip the switch? If you have addressed those needs,

0: You're doing so much better than most people out there.
1: I think he's got a point.
0: I said this yesterday, though. I said, me and my wife obviously met when I was, you know, a feature act at a comedy club in Cleveland. So just like a notch above the guy pushing the broom behind the elephants at the circus. I mean, you know, on a good day. On a good day. But the point is, we didn't have a lot of money. We got along just fine. When our son was born, we didn't have a bank account. We were banking out of a shoebox. Jenny made cloth diapers. But we got along just fine. Do you know me and my wife fight when we go on vacation? Because everything's nice now. There's no adversity. The house isn't on fire. There's not some guy whose last name is a city leaving me threatening voicemails because I owe a bookie $43,000 that I don't have. The adversity's gone. So what happens when we go on vacation? We create some adversity. Someone slaps an all-inclusive bracelet on your wrist and points you towards the swim-up bar. The first thing you do is jump in the water and get in a fight. Jenny, you whore! You know, it's crazy. Okay, but that's what America's doing. We're manufacturing most of our adversity at a time when, yes, there are things we should be fixing, things that we agree on, but they're not getting touched because it's so much more important to just fight the other side. It became a lifestyle. You know what I'm saying? You know, like some people play pickleball. Some people just play Republican or they play Democrat. Nah, I'm just going to tweet all this terrible stuff about the other side. And what happens is nothing gets done. That's what got me this week is I was watching like, how could this Grand Platner thing happen? And it could happen because on that side, they're going to overlook anything to beat this side. But here's a news flash. The Republicans are going to overlook an awful lot to beat that side.
2: I admire your honesty.
0: There's nobody out there throwing that perfect game. But that's where we do the kind of show we do. And this is like one of those teachable moment weeks. Because we got here because it became acceptable to operate this way. So, like, what matters this week? You'll hear Jenny on my show tomorrow. We'll talk about it a little bit. CNN, Dana Bash, praising the Trump accounts. And this is why they're praising them. They're starting a conversation around financial literacy at the age of one. That's a good conversation to have. We're not having it now. But it matters. You throw $1,000 in the bank. If you seeded it with $10 a week, kid's going to have a couple hundred thousand dollars by the time he's 18. That's a big damn deal for your kid. Think how broke so many people are right now. Think how expensive college is and everything in between and inflation and everything else. You know, one of the reasons we have the highest age of first-time home buyers in the history of this country is because no one is living life through that prism of financial literacy. We live in this age of, like, experiences. I want to go on Instagram and have an experience, okay? And now a lot of people at the age of 39 are getting the experience of living in their car because they didn't save any money because they were too busy posing for likes. But here is Dana Bash, clip 33.
3: But listen, I mean, this is pretty phenomenal for people. As you said, free money, even if you don't sort of contribute on your own, $5,000 will probably get you a textbook by then, but at least it's something.
0: And here's Jenny Johnson at CNBC. Only decent Jenny I know. Clip 34.
4: Let me put that in the power of compounding. If you invest $5,000 a year, $1,000 a year for 10 years at age 20, when you retire at 60, you will have more money than a person who starts to invest at age 30 and invests the same amount per year for 30 years. That's the power of compounding. And so if you look at with the Trump accounts, we're now starting at birth and being able to compound. Mm-hmm. I think it's incredibly powerful.
0: It's a big damn deal. And I make this point because for every dumb political exercise we engaged in this week, most of them like didn't matter. Like Graham Platner's going to get replaced. Somebody else is going to run that has the same socialist views. Great. Okay. Yeah. Rand's a thing, but you don't really contribute to that. You either pay more at the pump or less at the pump, depending on how well Trump's getting along with the Ayatollah that week. But in terms of things that matter, okay, you as an American have more upward mobility at your disposal. Don't spend all day fighting with your in-law that doesn't vote the way you do or owning the libs on Twitter. If you got a kid, open up a Trump account. If you don't, go do something else that allows you to pay your life forward because the yield on politics is literally zero.
5: What can I tell you, kid? You're right. You're right. You're right. You're right. We'll be right back.
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11: I mean, they are just trying to make sure there are no businesses left in New York. 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

0: On Deck Circle on Fox across America, but she refused to come on unless the lovely ladies of Fox News Saturday Night opened for her. This was in her rider. She was steadfast. I just had a finger in my chest from a Secret Service agent. So joining me now, ahead of schedule, Leo, Annie, and Jen back on the show to make peace with Lara Trump's security apparatus. Are we in the clear, girls? Leo, talk to me.
1: We brought a lot of candies and M&Ms to bribe them. We heard that they will work for M&Ms.
0: They do like the candy. When Lara Trump was on Fox News Saturday night, didn't they go to the M&M store after that?
1: How could you not? We send everybody there after the show. 10% off if you name Jimmy Fallon.
0: Yeah, if you drop our name, they'll give you. So the bag of M&Ms is only $32.50. That story is crazy. Annie, have you been in the Times Square M&M store?
2: Yes, I came to New York when I was 16.
0: Get out. So a year ago? You were here. Go ahead. Hey, there it is. Bang. Annie.
1: Almost 10 years ago.
0: Annie, the prom queen. Annie, prom queen Hager. Lincoln had his high school graduation party. Okay. And a lot of those boys know Annie from social media. They're like, is Annie going to be here?
2: Like, how old
0: they
2: is
0: think
2: she?
0: They think you're in her grade. They think you're in her grade.
1: Yeah.
0: Jen, does your family frequent Times Square establishments besides the bars? Obviously,
2: well,
0: that I hang out with your parents.
2: We were talking
0: in.
2: About this earlier. We go to Carmine's a lot.
0: God,
2: that's our Times Square spot. Amazing Italian food.
0: Carmine's is a straight up hazing ritual though, because it's family style.
2: Oh,
0: it's massive, massive portions. Like when I go to Patsy's, I leave there with some dignity. And it's Italian. You're still bloated and
1: you're
0: beat
1: getting,
0: up and fat.
1: Right, you know
0: and
1: what
0: full.
1: You're getting into there.
0: Yeah, but Carmine's, it really is like you're pledging a fraternity. Like,
1: yeah.
0: Let's see how much you can eat.
1: It's only for like Joey Chestnut levels of imbibing. I'm like, what am I supposed to do with this? Like, you have to, and by family style, you also have to have an Italian family that has 55 people in your family.
0: Yeah.
1: Don't think you're just like the classic American, like,
0: it's crime
1: two
0: family
1: parents, two kids.
0: Style.
2: Yeah. You don't want to see what we look like after.
0: It's not good. But we're getting ready for a big episode of Fox News Saturday night. We have Mike Baker, CIA. We love Mike Baker. Gianno's back.
2: Yay.
0: International Man of Mystery. Aaron Berg, who just won a bodybuilding contest. That's weird. And Tiffany Smiley, she tore it up on the show yesterday. You guys are going to love her.
1: Yeah.
0: She has a picture on her Instagram. I don't mean to get all the truckers horny again, but she came on here yesterday and told us that on Instagram there was a picture of her on the hood of a truck chugging champagne for the 4th of July.
1: Nice.
0: And as you'd imagine, it crashed Instagram because I've got a lot of perverts who listen to the show.
2: America.
0: I won't see it. You know what I mean? And they went over there and it was a lot more tamer than it sounded. But she'll fit in just fine on the show. We got to talk about the Taylor Swift wedding. I feel like it's weird. I've seen a lot of coverage of it. We've been talking about it nonstop. It happened like 8 blocks from here. But is it a national story? Are people still following this or do they not care?
1: I think you gotta, because any wedding story is
0: like a celebrity wedding
1: is interesting, or like every time you even go to a family wedding and you're like, can you believe what Aunt Tracy wore to the wedding? Oh my god, this is ridiculous. Like, and there's always some people that are like, this was amazing, and there's like, I don't know, I didn't like the salmon. Like, there's always people that have something to say about a wedding.
0: We're gonna be taking shots at her centerpieces.
1: I mean, I have some notes.
2: My theory is that this wedding is like the Coldplay Kiss Cam story, maybe, of the summer.
0: Okay,
2: like,
0: gave us some
2: gonna
0: juice.
2: Keep talking about this and keep making fun of the buffet and the pizza she ordered, all that.
0: It is crazy. They had a raffle at her wedding.
2: Yeah, somebody won like a Chanel purse and a
1: what
2: Mustang
1: do you think I should raffle
2: something?
1: Off at my wedding? Do I have anything?
2: Tickets to Fox News Saturday night.
1: Can you please
0: one
1: do that?
0: One lucky guest.
1: Actually, please do
0: can
1: that.
0: Get tickets to the show.
1: Give me $400 and I will set you up with tickets to Fox News
0: that is
1: Saturday night.
0: Amazing.
2: That's cool.
1: Front row seats.
0: Yes. We're talking to the ladies of Fox News Saturday night. Jen, Annie, and Leo are in the studio warming it up for Lara Trump. Lara Trump was so cool on the show, wasn't she?
2: Awesome.
0: I don't want to butter her up when she's here because we dish out a lot of tough love, but I was telling the listeners earlier, like, she can hang. We told a lot of stupid jokes. She wore hoop earrings, and that's all our show is. We just want people who can hang. Like, if somebody's listening right now that's like a hardcore Democrat, if you're kind of fun, you can come on the show. We don't care. You know, that's the truth. Because the whole point, I think, of our show, and we know this, is we are ridiculous people. And I think at heart, a lot of the world is ridiculous.
1: Totally.
0: But they're not giving themselves permission.
1: Yeah.
0: Because social media turned everybody into like a brand. You know, and there was this moment in the beginning, you know, when the cancel culture thing was happening, where everybody was working like a 24-hour unpaid legal shift in their head.
1: Yeah.
0: Like, can I say that? Should I like that? Now, we outgrew that. We're not doing that now. There are words being said on Twitter that are like, my God, you know?
1: We've gone too far in the opposite direction where everyone is like, well, I'll tell you what we need to do in Iran. And you're like, why do you work at a gas station? And there's nothing wrong with that, but I'm not really going to you for your take on this information. I'm more going to you for your take on Taylor and Travis, if anything.
0: Tension's high in the Strait of Hormuz. Let's go to Spider, who sells weed behind the bowling alley.
1: Yes.
0: He's standing by on Twitter with some expert analysis.
1: You just don't need to take on everything. You obviously don't need to take on anything.
0: Honestly, that's great advice. Everyone just shut up.
1: Stop talking. Know your sphere. Know your lane.
0: Just shut up.
2: Just give me the right bowling shoes.
0: That's great. Fill it up on unleaded. You know, it's so true. Jen, is maybe that the problem? Because now they say, like, everybody has a voice. But should everybody have a voice?
2: No. Everyone in my feed needs to shut up. I see the things my friends like on Instagram. I'm like, why are you even liking this?
0: That's one of my favorite things in the world. Because I'm like, I'm on the air 3 hours a day. I don't know what I'm talking about. I'm like, so you definitely don't know what you're talking about. These things are very fluid. They change. That's why you come to our show. And you get to drink with these ladies after the show, oftentimes. We hang out after the show. It's a great time. You can get free tickets, foxacrossamerica.com. This week, it's fun, people. Next week's bananas. I think we're going to have Lincoln on. I got to make him work for pay for his vacation.
1: Yeah. Right.
0: You know what I'm saying?
1: Of course.
0: Gotta fly out to California and eat a bunch of In-N-Out.
1: You have to invite him
0: on
1: the show to make sure you see him that week.
0: Yeah, that's also
1: true.
0: Be like,
1: oh, I got to keep an eye on him.
0: Isn't that true? When you are between high school and college, that 2 months of debauchery is insane.
2: You're just gone.
0: Yeah.
2: You're drunk. And you're gone.
1: I don't even recall where I was. I was also gone to myself. Absolutely. I showed up. I left graduation, then I showed up at orientation. I was like, that's it. Okay.
2: There's no in between.
0: Like, showed up with the hiccups. Yeah. Do you guys have any water? Man. The lovely ladies of Fox News Saturday night about to pass the baton to Lara Trump, presidential daughter-in-law. She was definitely drunk at her graduation.
1: Of course.
0: We'll get her on record when we come back. Don't go

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2: 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Ace, good morning.
3: Good morning. How you guys doing? I just had a quick comment and then a question. Like, I just moved here from Chicago. I'm literally not even a year and a half out. My mom is still there and her family. And we would, even though they not Trump people, I guarantee if this was Joe Biden saying that, the people would be dancing in the streets. Like, my mom is a prisoner in her own home. Wow. Can't come outside because they're scared. And the thing is, I'm hoping that if they send the troops in, that they go into the inner cities, not just the downtown areas where the tourists at, going to the inner cities. And I kind of fear for them, because you got some young idiots, like a nephew of mine, like they're young idiots. And I'm wondering if they would start shooting at the National Guard. And my question is, with all the crime that's going on in Austin, with the break-ins and the businesses and people who want to move out and get rid of their business because of all the crime, would you guys be in favor of them coming to Austin? No. Thank you, guys. I love your show.
4: Thank you, Ace.
2: Appreciate it, Ace. No, I don't necessarily want the guard here in town, maybe crime get is, you know, maybe I change my mind down the road if things change, but I don't know. There's a thing about, you know, sending the troops into American streets that fundamentally is kind of I'm against that.
4: Yeah.
2: You know?
4: Yeah. I mean, listen, I obviously it's effective when you look at D.C. where they're federal and they're not a state, but the rules are different in Illinois, and Texas. I just can't support the feds coming in unless it's a riot, you know, a natural disaster, an emergency, something like that. I can't support the feds coming into any of our cities. I do agree with him that the people of Chicago deserve better. His family deserves far better than they're getting. But I don't think sending in the feds is really what we need to find another way. And that's a part of that is getting guys like Brandon Johnson out of office.
2: Yeah.
4: And I'm sure they got a DA a lot like us up there.
2: It sucks that Ace, that your mother is trapped in their home, in her home, afraid to go outside. That's horrific feeling right there, man. That's unacceptable.
1: 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In today's rapid-paced news cycle, you can't afford to miss anything.
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2: I'm looking at the Capital Metro dashboard right now, and overall ridership in the past 12 months is 25.9 million. Now, that sounds like a big number, but to be honest, it's about 5 million riders lower than all the previous years.
4: That's not good.
2: Capital Metro, since its creation in the 80s, has never increased ridership. Now, they've increased the revenue they take in from the taxpayers in a sales tax collection and that sort of thing, and a variety of taxes they get from the county and the city, but they have never increased ridership. That's not a good look. Let's see here. Let me squeeze in Ryan.
12: I'll keep it brief. I just wanted to share my experience. You know, I'm 30. I grew up in Austin, like, my whole life. Man, when I started taking the bus when I was 12. I explored Austin. I enjoyed the city. I was 13 when I decided to be a knucklehead. I actually ran away from home, and I would stay on Capital Metro all night to they had a bus that ran all night. I stayed on the night owl to stay out of the weather when it got too cold. And I never once felt unsafe at all. I never once saw anything sketchy. I never saw anything dangerous. There was no machetes, no weapons. It was actually really probably kept me very safe.
2: Yeah.
12: And it's really a shame that that's no longer. And like I said, this was only 15, 16 years ago. And during my bout of that, you know, in the city in general, I never had any problems. I never felt unsafe.
2: Things are different now, for sure.
12: You know,
2: yeah, completely different now.
12: Now, as an adult working at, I work all over the city a lot during the night. I feel unsafe, you know, and I am unsafe all the time.
2: I hear you, man. And things have changed greatly. No, right before your very eyes, you've seen it unfold.
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0: on Fox Across America with Jimmy Fallon. If you're watching the Fox Nation feed, it looks like we just brought in a sneaker model. We love the Kicks. We love all of her fashion accessories. She's a fan favorite on this show and every show, including her own, My View with Lara Trump. Lara Trump in the house. The crowd goes wild. Hey, girl.
1: Hey.
0: We're back together.
1: It's happening again and so close to our last meeting. This is fantastic.
0: I gave you credit for this because the girls from my TV show were just in here giving me an update. You burnt it down on TV. It was great. But you know the way our relationship is, I would rather give you a hard time than have to admit it went as well as it did.
1: I know.
0: Because then I could be like, yeah, like the time you thought you were funny and you came on the show.
1: Oh, my God. But I felt like we had such a good time. You
0: crushed
1: have an
0: it.
1: Awesome audience. Oh, and I love doing your show. I hope I get another invite.
0: No promises. I kid. No, we love having you on, Lara Trump. Congratulations are in order. Anyone driving south on I-95 right now, passing exit 69B, knows the sign looks a little different today.
1: It does.
0: PBI is now DJT, named after President Trump. I do believe it was your husband who was on the first flight.
1: Yes,
0: you,
1: I know.
0: Were you on that?
1: I think I'm like the only Trump family member who was not on the plane this morning. I do Fox and Friends first, so some of us are working around here. I'm just saying. So Eric was with a lot of our family members, friends, people who were very influential and making sure this happened.
0: Mm-hmm.
1: On the plane, the plane landed at 5:01 a.m. First flight, Trump Force One, landing at not PBI, DJT.
0: That is badass.
1: It's badass.
0: I missed it by a week because I was just there doing Hannity's pod. Drunk in the Delta Lounge.
1: Drunk as a skunk.
0: I would have got tased because I would have been like, I know those people. Let me out on the runway. I know those people. But shout out to Hannity and congrats to your family. That was rad.
1: Thank
0: now,
1: you.
0: Is it really a circumstantial that you didn't get the invite or do you want to tell me something? Is there family gossip?
1: No, do you know what? Eric actually really wanted me to go down there. I was down on Monday. So,
0: we got kids, we got dogs, we got a lot going on.
1: And by the way, I don't know if anybody's traveled lately. You said you just did.
0: Yeah.
1: Every flight, somebody's got to talk to Sean Duffy. What's going on? Because all of my flights, Jimmy, 2 and 3 hours delayed.
0: Whoa!
1: All of them.
0: That is unacceptable.
1: It's unacceptable.
0: I don't want to hear this from Duffy. We're
1: going
0: to make some phone calls. Sean Duffy has guest hosted this program.
1: So
0: we have rights.
1: You know what I'm saying?
0: But listen, I've said this openly, including to Sean on this show. I believe it was a mistake to make him travel secretary and not me. Okay, I have a New York City cab driver's license. I can deal with adversity.
1: Yes.
0: They always go, well, the Duffys have 9 kids. I'm like, 9 kids can be placated with an iPad. Okay, you try placating the pantless time traveler in the backseat of my cab who's yelling at me because his spaceship is out of gas.
1: Exactly.
0: You can't do
1: you
0: that with an iPad.
1: It. Okay, so in my administration then,
0: Thank you.
1: A lot of Democrats just freaked out.
0: She just announced on the show. I'm kidding. Lara Trump is here. We are mourning the loss of a great American campaign today. Obviously, people are crestfallen over the Graham Plattner thing.
1: Crestfallen.
0: It's just that's my favorite
1: Who would have thought, Jimmy?
0: But
1: what?
0: You know, we always have laughed about how, like, the donors run that party. Like, the donors run that party, though, because it's like, what he actually resigned for, which is horrific, and he says he didn't do it, it's just the system is holding back the little blah, blah, blah, blah, blah. He essentially probably resigned because the donors are like, if you don't leave now, we're going to release the next round of garbage.
1: 100%.
0: 1,000, right? 1,000,000.
1: Well, and this is the same, by the way, it's like another deja vu for America, because this is exactly the kind of thing we saw happen with Joe Biden.
0: Yes.
1: Which was that so many people were like, I don't know about this.
0: Yeah.
1: Maybe something's wrong with Joe. And of course, the Democrats were like, oh, nothing to see here. We're just shielding him with 60 people as he walks to Marine One. He's totally fine. He's running circles around the White House interns. We all knew how ridiculous that was.
0: That was my favorite.
1: And it literally wasn't until the moment after we all saw that horrific debate that he was so exposed, and then the polling showed that he had no shot at beating Donald Trump, that they were like, okay, we gotta get him out.
0: Gotta
1: they did the same thing to Plattner.
0: And think about this with Biden really quick. He resigned via fax. Everybody defending him, saying he's not old and out of touch. He resigned with a technology none of us own anymore. It's like he put out a speech on an A-track.
1: Like,
0: come on, man. But again, when he resigned, if you remember this, Obama tweeted, We look forward to a brief but rigorous primary to select the most qualified nominee.
1: And they did not have it.
0: And it didn't happen. Because an hour later, the donors were like, yeah, about that.
1: Yeah.
0: How would you, but, and that's how it went down.
1: Yeah, but this is how the Democrats have actually been operating for about a decade, if not longer. And I think we first started seeing it when you had the 2016 election, where if you go back and look at those early Democrat, like before the primaries, it was Bernie Sanders.
0: Yeah, he was
1: He had all the momentum, but they were like, no, this is Hillary's moment, so Bernie's got to go. 2020, pulled the rug out from Bernie again.
0: Yeah.
1: And they plugged Biden in, and then they plugged Kamala in for Biden. So, I mean, Democrats, you haven't been basically able to choose anybody for a while.
0: Grant Plattner, I ran for Senate. All I got was this crummy T-shirt. That's all they gave me. Like, nah, not you. But again, like, he was a week ago known to be one of the worst human beings alive. Mm-hmm. So we didn't arrive at a new junction of information this week.
1: Nope.
0: You know, and that's the point, and that's really the tell, is everybody who's like, well, this is a bridge too far. I'm like, well, last week's bridge was pretty far.
1: No,
0: you know?
1: We knew who he was a long time ago. A
0: lot of bridges.
1: We knew he was a bad guy a long time ago. We knew he was a terrible candidate a long time ago, and so did the Democrats, but they were willing to stand behind him. They were willing to champion him because all they care about is power. They want to take back the House and the Senate. They want that power, and they don't really care how they achieve it or how bad the individual is.
0: Yeah.
1: If they can shove them down the voters' throats, then that's fine with them.
0: Amen. We're talking to Lara Trump, Eminem connoisseur.
1: Some would say. Kids would say.
0: When she made her appearance on Fox News Saturday night, we had to use her kids in a tease, so we had to pay them with M&Ms.
1: And M&Ms.
0: They went and got M&Ms.
1: Which, if you're looking for golf balls in Westchester County and you swing by my hood, kids may be outside selling golf balls, and they will either accept hundreds or M&Ms.
0: Is that a thing?
1: Yes, it is.
0: Well, that's bad business acumen by them, because there's a big difference in value between the hundo and the M&M. Actually, a Times Square bag of M&Ms might be $100.
1: It might
0: actually
1: be $100 these days.
0: Isn't that crazy? Like, for all of the things they thought were offensive about old X-rated Times Square, a $33 bag of M&Ms is as offensive as anything you could put on in a theater.
1: Outrageous. And I'm offended just thinking about it.
0: Like, they used to show Debbie Does Dallas. Now Debbie's just doing the cash register, and it's actually worse.
1: Exactly. You feel more violated.
0: That is crazy. America 250, were you in D.C.?
1: I was not in D.C. You know, I feel like
0: your family doesn't invite you anywhere.
1: What's going on? Am I missing something? No, we've been going so hard this summer.
0: So you took a break. You're allowed.
1: So Eric and I stayed at home with the kids dogs and the whole thing.
0: But
1: and we
0: you know what
1: a
0: I did?
1: Time.
0: Same thing. I hung out with Jenny and Lincoln. We went to my Aunt Fran's, and it was great in suburban Long Island. My 4th of July turned into me and Jenny on our front lawn on a blanket with a couple of Bose speakers, because no one on our block was home, just watching the perimeter fireworks.
1: I love that.
0: Hammered on the front lawn. It was perfect.
1: So you didn't get the thunderstorm.
0: No,
1: we got a full thunderstorm right before, but we still had the fireworks. They still went off.
0: It was epic. We had the best time.
1: So nice.
0: And there's nothing I like more, okay, than nothing. You know what
1: Same.
0: I mean? We're busy people. We
1: yes.
0: travel. You do media. You do stuff. Okay? Nothing is the most underrated thing you can do this summer.
1: And I feel like we never get the nothing, right? You're always on and stimulated. There's noise, there's stuff. If I can just like be alone with quiet, I mean, it never happens. I'm here for that. Let me know how I get more of it.
0: Lara Trump looking for help. If anybody wants to call in,
1: SOS.
0: She needs a life coach. Mommy's about to snap. The pills aren't doing it anymore. I mean, understand, you know, they say if you see a possum out during the day, there's something wrong with it. If you see Lara Trump in my studio during the day, it's a concern. It's a concern. We're all rightfully concerned. Give me one more then, since I got you here. We're talking about politics and everything else, which I think is so exciting. They're going to replace him with somebody. It was 215,000 people that voted in the main primaries. 600 people get to jump in now.
1: Yeah.
0: And I guess they think that's a representative sample. But how does that work? Because that's not the voters having full say.
1: Well, of course it's not. And that's the problem with this party. To be called the Democratic Party, they are the least Democratic group of people around, at least for the past 10 years or so, because they've done this time and time again. And if you're a Maine voter, you're probably a little bit pissed off about this stuff. And if you were supporting Graham Platner, mm-hmm. I can guarantee you, you're not going to be into whoever it is they're going to choose. So I don't know. Susan Collins looks like she may clean up here.
0: Sue, little Susie going at it. She's going to run it back again. Well, I think the most substantial news of the week in terms of, you know, people out there building a life, trying to run a family, are the Trump accounts. I harped on this pretty hard. For no other reason than you're starting the financial literacy conversation at the age of one now.
1: Yep.
0: Most people start this conversation at the age of 33 when they're making a caramel macchiato with a useless gender studies degree. And they go, wow, I guess I could have spent better, saved better, you know, appropriated better. I don't think the average person realizes the magnitude of what this is because anybody can be a part of it.
1: Well, anyone can be a part of it. And if you do this right, I mean, we're talking about significant money.
0: Yeah, money.
1: A great jump start for your child one day. Mm-hmm. I also love this because it really literally buys people in to the capitalist system, right? And when you have all these crazy socialists out there who are winning primaries, who are trying to take over this country and turn us communist, we have to teach people about capitalism and why it works and why it benefits people. It's also going to teach people to watch the stock market and check in on all of their money and see what's happening with it. It's good. We need more of that.
0: Yeah, we got finally some day trading kindergartners.
1: Yeah, that's what we've been seeking out. We finally got it.
0: But imagine now, you know, like parents use iPads as babysitting. It's like you throw the kid an iPad, you can sneak upstairs and have some alone time. I know how these people work. Okay, but the point is, now the kid's going to be on like E-Trade. I
1: think
0: it's been a candy crush.
1: I know. How's it doing?
0: But it is actually a good thing because you start to realize, and I didn't know this as like a young kid. Like I made a lot of heavy investments, but they were in blackjack tables, flash dancers. You know what I mean? You don't usually leave with a lot to show for it unless you count the occasional rash from the buffet. You know, you're not supposed to eat that food. I know it's free, but you pay for it later.
1: Yeah, you absolutely pay.
0: Okay, but the point is, for that average person, I don't think they realize that you don't need to make a lot of money to grow old with a lot of money. You just actually need compounding interest to take the little money that you do have and grow. So that's where I think this is valuable because even for me, like it's allowing me to have a conversation with a lot of people listening right now who might actually be broke and giving birth to kids that can have millionaire kids someday, no matter what their kids do. You know what I mean?
1: As long as it's not birth tourism, then get out. We don't want to.
0: Yo, those signs in Texas at the border?
1: Oh my, could we be more insulted as a country? Like, really? Come on.
0: It is like, it's so funny because, you know, the size of the middle finger establishment Washington gives to American citizens, it's like the one at the baseball game. You know the foam finger you buy? We're not even getting like a regular middle finger. That's We're getting a foam middle finger when it comes to birther tourism.
1: And it's not a soft foam either. It's a hard foam. No good.
0: Which reminds me, I've got to delete my search history. Oh, I'm kidding. Lara Trump, you know her. You love her. We'll do it again. This was amazing, man.
1: I love it. No. Well, let's do.
0: I smell world tour. The great Lara Trump, everybody.
2: 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The show that's not afraid to tell you the truth.
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6: Recently, on the Todd and Oz Show, the Austin City Council has approved a controversial plan to allow small businesses to operate in neighborhoods. Yeah, the plan would allow for on-premise sales, exterior business activity, and the use of accessory commercial units in front yard businesses. On the surface, you know, it's your private property. Who cares what you do with it? But how about the property rights of your neighbors that may be bothered by the dumpster of rats because you're operating a restaurant out of the front yard? Yeah. Let's squeeze in Shirley real quick.
7: The City Council have lost their mind.
8: Yes. 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
7: happen.
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0: There it is, Fox Across America with Jimmy Fallon. They're playing Michael Jackson. I went to see MJ, the Broadway musical, with Jenny a few weeks ago. And that Michael Jackson impersonator is so realistic, people won't actually let their kids around him.
1: It's totally false.
0: I'm being silly, stop it. But we bring up the kids to piggyback on the conversation we just wrapped up with Lara Trump. Shout out to her. If you missed it, you can get the podcast at foxacrossamerica.com. Here's Scott Bessent, our Treasury Secretary, talking about the significance of the Trump accounts. Clip 35.
2: The American dream belongs to every child, and today we are equipping the next generation with the right to claim their rightful share of it. Through Trump accounts, our president is creating an ownership economy where all citizens become shareholders. 38% of American families do not have any exposure to our great equity markets, but with Trump accounts, over time, we can get that number to zero. Already, 6 million American children have signed up.
0: 6 million kids. And you understand, 6 million American kids means black kids, white kids, Asian kids, Latino kids, Muslim kids, any ethnicity you can think of, because we're the most diverse country on the planet. And I bring that up because for all of the shameless race-baiting garbage, do you understand, like, Donald Trump is the most consequential president for minorities we've had, because he's not treating them like minorities. He's treating them like equals. That's the difference. Okay, the Trump accounts, no different than no tax on tips, no tax on Social Security, no different than the Trump RX plan. They are colorblind stepping stones to people trying to better their lives and make them more affordable. People, not black people, not white people, not Spanish, just people, human beings. Because once we integrated society, we realized we're all the same. Everybody wants to get paid. Everybody wants to get laid. You're just trying to make money, get ahead, have a life with your family, maybe laugh a few times, watch a few movies, eat a couple of good meals. You know, you're just trying to live your best American life. Doesn't matter what color you are, that is not unique to you. Okay, that's something we all share. That was the point of fighting to integrate society, something the Democrats opposed quite vehemently. I mean, that's what absolutely tamped out mainstream racism. I'm not telling you it doesn't exist. We know there's racism. Listen to Mom Donnie talk about Jewish people or Italian people or Irish people. I know racism exists. I'm not dumb. But the point is, the mainstream black and white racism is so exhaustingly played out, nobody cares. Okay, once we lived among each other, it wasn't possible to sustain mainstream racism because we realized we were the same. Racism is a byproduct of ignorance. You fear something, you hate something because you don't understand the culture. Okay, like, you remember when Kamala Harris famously said at the first presidential debate in 2020, she called out Joe Biden because she was a black girl trying to go to public school, but Joe Biden was leading a host of Democrats that were fighting against integrated school busing. Joe Biden didn't want his kids going to school with black kids.
3: Do you have a problem figuring out whether you're for me or Trump and you ain't black?
0: I mean, honestly, the long, droopy balls of that guy to say that, knowing he was trying to block black kids from going to white schools. Joe Biden, like, that's real. That's not Jimmy, like, making stuff up. Go read about it. But the point is, once we integrated society, there was no more racism. But the reason people are still out there peddling it, and I'm going to give you maybe the worst example of it ever at the top of the next hour, is because it became a politically profitable lane to be in. Political profit means you get elected. It means you get donations. It means you get to know lobbyists. It means you have hot stock tips. But do you deliver any progress to voters whatsoever?
4: The answer would be no.
0: The answer would be no. But it's politically profitable for so many people for so long that they just kept peddling it.
5: Democrats just call everyone racist so they go along with their stupid ideas.
0: Totally. Okay, but the Trump accounts are open to every race. 6 million children have signed up for a Trump account already. They are starting their journey towards prosperity the minute they get out of that hospital. Okay, and if that $1,000 is seeded with $10 a week till they're 18, this kid has a few hundred thousand dollars. We'll have $1 million by the age of 55. And you could be making 20 grand a year and end up with that kind of money in the bank. And that's why the Trump accounts are as consequential as they are. I don't doubt I'll keep talking about them tomorrow because I care. So it's not always the most popular conversation, but it's by far the most productive one, and we're going to keep it going in the next hour.
1: You got some big testicles to pull this off, bro.
4: 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Well, now, there's a place where you can meet them

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9: Another day in the Tyler Robinson hearing. I'm Ted Lindner, Fox News. An edited video interview with the former roommate and romantic partner of the man accused of murdering Charlie Kirk was played for a judge in Utah Thursday as part of the suspect's preliminary hearing. Fox's Jessica Rosenthal with more.
10: In the partially redacted video, Lance Twigg says he and Tyler Robinson were in the same friend group and became roommates before dating. Twigg said before the shooting, Robinson had told him he wanted to engrave bullets for a hunting trip and borrowed a tool from Twigg's in order to do that. But Twigg testified that after the shooting,
11: I just asked him in person if what he said was true the night before, and he said it was. I started crying a little bit and said he wishes he hadn't done it.
10: He says Robinson would sometimes talk about politics, but that he'd never heard Robinson mention Charlie Kirk. After the judge watched the video, another investigator read from the text messages Robinson had sent Twigg's telling him about the shooting. Jessica Rosenthal, Fox News.
9: The U.S. launching back-to-back strikes this week in response to Iran firing on ships in the Strait of Hormuz. U.S. forces hit approximately 90 Iranian targets. Tehran responding by firing on American allies across the region. Fox's Mike Tobin with more.
12: Iran has been firing at its neighbors for the first time in this round of fighting. Hostile aircraft have entered Jordanian airspace. The Jordanians say they shot down some 8 missiles. U.S. embassy staff there was ordered to shelter in place. No injuries. The U.S. hit multiple targets, including bridges on rail lines that the U.S. says were used by Iran to transport weapons. Those were hit. U.S. Central Command says some 90 different targets were taken out in Iran last night. 80 were hit the night before. Now, Iranian state media reported explosions in southern port cities. Explosions in Bashir, home to that massive nuclear power plant complex. The U.S. says the targets were on the coast. The power plant was not hit.
9: President Trump now says he doesn't know if the U.S. will be able to reach a deal with Iran. 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
5: Let me squeeze in. Roberts wants to weigh in on the law, the new bill that was approved by the House and the Senate. It's on the governor's desk for his approval. It would mandate that the Ten Commandments be placed in every public school classroom. And the ACLU is filing a lawsuit against the state to try to block this. Robert, good morning. What are you thinking about?
6: So I'm a Jewish American, and it turns my stomach to come to agree with the ACLU on anything. I mean, really, it makes me throw up in my mouth, frankly. But I have to come down on the side of that. I don't think that this is a proper thing to do, to be posting the Ten Commandments.
5: Why?
6: Well, because my belief system, and again, you know, I'm an Orthodox Jew, allows for the personal belief that any human being, regardless of their religion, can be a decent human being, regardless of what they believe or what they don't believe. In that regard, you know, I feel that some people could be offended because of their belief system. I'm 73 years old. I'm a product of New York City public schools. And when I left elementary school in 1964, we always had one day a week where there was a morning program, what they called assembly day. And everybody assembled in the auditorium and the principal gave a speech. It was always a non-denominational speech, but it always invoked either the name of God or he said the Lord or something like that. So we've kind of been through that. It didn't offend me as a child. And
5: I'm just curious, do you have a problem with the pride flags and the BLM flags and things like that in the classroom?
6: Yes.
5: Good,
6: yes,
5: good.
6: Totally,
5: I appreciate your consistency. You and I may disagree on the mandate for the Ten Commandments in the classrooms, but I do appreciate your consistency, and I appreciate your opinion. Thank
25: Absolutely.
5: You.
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10: 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Hello there, Mark. Welcome.
11: This is where I look at Ed and I shake my head and I look at Melinda and say that's where the level thinking comes from, because I understand at 100 miles an hour you should be pulled over and that's just ridiculous. But also, if somebody's got bald tires and these rains we're having right now, if they're on the freeway and they got to slow down really quick, there's a very good chance those tires aren't going to grip the road and somebody's going to get hurt. So there's a reason we have laws and there's a reason that those tires shouldn't be bald, because somebody might get hurt and there's a very good chance of it.
12: Where's your tire store? I'm just kidding. Hey, you bring up a good point. Nobody should have balding tires. I would just use an extreme example to my great friend to my left, but she's really to the right, Melinda over there, about how I would rather my police officers get some yahoo driving 100 miles an hour than getting some granny from South Austin whose tires are bald.
11: Well, there you go, Ed. There you go again, putting it a granny, because most grannies are pretty darn smart and they get those tires fixed.
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10: Laura is in Lockhart. We're sorry to hear that you lost your job in the fall of 25, and so you contacted and did some checking on Obamacare. Pick it up from there, please.
16: They were telling me that my premium every month was going to be $650.
10: Wow. And was that with or without subsidies from the taxpayers?
16: I called them before the subsidies expired, and then it was like $500 a month, and then I talked to them again before deadline ended, and it had gone up to $650.
10: And they have different options like gold, mm-hmm. silver, etc. Do you recall which one they were quoting there?
16: Because I do have a disability, and so I had to see a specific doctor. They said that even looking at the bronze plan, it was the cheapest that they could find was $650 a month. And I'm like, I don't have a job. My husband works, but he doesn't make enough to pay that. And unfortunately, we got married after he retired, so I couldn't be put on his insurance.
17: Well, and were they taking in his income as they were evaluating trying to cover you?
16: Yep, because we live in the same household. And it's the exact same thing with Medicaid, except they were going on saying that I don't qualify for Medicaid because I don't have children. So because we made a choice not to have children, we're being punished.
10: What are you going to do, Laura?
16: I wish I knew. I've filed for Social Security disability, but that takes anywhere from 300 to 356 days to get approved.
17: See, that's my issue with this whole government getting involved in healthcare here. You would think a situation like yours would be ideal for getting the short-term coverage until perhaps you're able to find a job or find a plan on your own. And yet, they have made it just impossible
16: so
17: for you.
16: Difficult.
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11: Good morning, guys. I love your show. That's first, I want to say that.
12: Oh, thank you.
11: I have dual citizenship. I have Mexican citizenship and United States. In Mexico, if I want a boat, I need to get used my ID that I got already. And I don't know how difficult it's for an American to get your birth certificate. In Mexico, you can go and get your birth certificate with an official ID, and that's it. Then you have to prove that you're a Mexican and you get your ID to boat. It is not difficult for anybody. They're married, they're divorced. There is no problem to get your ID if you prove that you are a citizen of that country or any other country. Only in the United States, this is the only place that I hear it's so difficult to prove you're a citizen. How?
12: Yeah. It's not that hard. I mean, here in Texas, all you have to do is go to texas.gov and you can get your birth certificate. Order it online. I mean, it's very easy in 2020.
13: Yeah, they say that amounts to a poll tax.
12: Yeah. No way.
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13: Let me squeeze in. Roberts wants to weigh in on the law, the new bill that was approved by the House and the Senate. It's on the governor's desk for his approval. It would mandate that the Ten Commandments be placed in every public school classroom. And the ACLU is filing a lawsuit against the state to try to block this. Robert, good morning. What are you thinking about?
17: So I'm a Jewish American, and it turns my stomach to come to agree with the ACLU on anything. I mean, really, it makes me throw up in my mouth, frankly. But I have to come down on the side of that. I don't think that this is a proper thing to do, to be posting the Ten Commandments.
13: Why?
17: Well, because my belief system, and again, you know, I'm an Orthodox Jew, allows for the personal belief that any human being, regardless of their religion, can be a decent human being. regardless of what they believe or what they don't believe. In that regard, you know, I feel that some people could be offended because of their belief system. I'm 73 years old. I'm a product of New York City public schools. And when I left elementary school in 1964, we always had one day a week where there was a morning program, what they called Assembly Day, and everybody assembled in the auditorium, and the principal gave a speech. It was always a non-denominational speech, but it always invoked either the name of God or he said the Lord or something like that. So we've kind of been through that. It didn't offend me as a child. And
13: I'm just curious, do you have a problem with the pride flags and the BLM flags and things like that in the classroom?
17: Yes. Good.
13: Totally. I appreciate your consistency. You and I may disagree on the mandate for the Ten Commandments in the classrooms, but I do appreciate your consistency, and I appreciate your opinion. Thank you.
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22: 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So this was not his first time to come in contact with a fleeing person.
23: 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This just goes to show you what these agents are facing. All these politicians, some of them that have helped make the policy or haven't done anything to change the policy, have ignited this attack against police officers.
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1: the U.S. Supreme Court seems likely to uphold laws that prohibit transgender women and girls from competing on a women's or girls' school sports teams. After nearly 3.5 hours of arguments in a pair of cases from Idaho and West Virginia, a majority of the justices appear to be, agree with the states, like the state of Texas, and that the laws can remain in place.
3: Well, I mean, states' rights, that's how it should be. I think it's absurd that there would be any state, or any governing body for that matter, that would play along with this first world problem, public fetish that has become so mainstream. You're not going to other countries where they have real problems and finding a bunch of, elitist liberal whites over there talking about how put upon they are because they, people are misgendering them, and the Y chromosomes can't compete in physical sports against, real females. It's really almost an embarrassment to the nation that we've even taken this all the way to the Supreme Court.
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5: Actually kind of responding to things that I shouldn't ought to know how to respond to because my intuition is informing me about what to do.
6: How did this all start for you, Paul? And let's go way back to the beginning. I mean, you were obviously very good at what you did, but who trained you? How did you get involved in this?
5: Well, I tell this story a lot, so I won't drag it out, but I had never put the words remote and viewing together. I had no idea this stuff existed. And I was stationed at Fort Meade, Maryland, which was the home of the military program, but I did not know that. And I was working at a regular Middle East analyst job as an intelligence officer. And I happened to not know this, but the Army had assigned me quarters that were literally right next door to Skip Atwater, who was the operations and training officer, and right across the street from Tom McNair, who was one of the new viewers in training. And they got to know me over time, and they thought, this guy actually could be a good viewer, so we're going to recruit him. And they knocked on my door one day, and that was history. They didn't have to persuade me very hard. They introduced me to the opportunity, and I eagerly accepted it.
6: Well, you lost remote viewer Ed Dames a few months ago. There's not many of you guys left.
5: That's true. That's sad. I mean, we are getting old. Of course, Joe McMoneagle is, I don't know, I think he's maybe 10 years older than me. That puts him in his mid-80s. Dale Graff, of course, who wasn't a remote viewer, but he was a major player in the remote viewing story, starting in 1975, clear up till he retired in 1993. He literally was the longest serving person in the remote viewing program. Dale Graff is 92 or 93. I can't remember exactly. Hal Putoff is 93, I think. Russell Targ is Hal's just turned 90. Russell Targ's like 92. These are all, legends in the field, and they're all getting up there. I'm a relative youngster at 73, so.
6: Yeah, you truly are, and it's truly remarkable. Why do you think the government ended the program, or did they?
5: Well, of course, that's a favorite question, did they? And so that's not a simply answered. So I'll tell you how that works. So first of all, the Stargate program was definitely ended. And it was partly, I believe, because the director of the CIA, and that the program was being given by Congress to the CIA in 1995 from the military. The director of the CIA was notoriously anti-remote viewing. I mentioned Dale Graff a minute or two ago, and Dale had been sent in to brief this guy on remote viewing. And when he found out what the topic of the briefing was, he kicked Dale out of his office, never listened to a word he had to say about it.

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1: This war is going about as good as it possibly could. And just think back to, that's what bugs me about a lot of the politicians, the gloom and doomers like Schumer and some of these others that are just, you know, wringing their hands and essentially surrender almost. It's like, think of our history. Think of revolutionary times, the War of Trenton, when Washington crossed the Delaware. I mean, our backs were against the wall in 1776. And World War I, the Battle of Belleau Wood, when the Marines barely saved Paris and drove the Germans back. And at the Battle of Midway in World War II, when our backs were against the wall, is after Pearl Harbor, the Japanese were dominating the Pacific. I mean, in a matter of weeks, we have done a lot of damage to Iran, and it's not over. The economy, the gas prices, a lot of we're taking some short-term pain. But you got to give this thing time to play out. That mindset is not helpful.
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0: 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The news cycles don't take the weekend off, and neither do we.
1: There were some projections that the city might have to withhold as much as $17 million in spending on social services. A lot of the assumptions and the modeling for the city budget going into 2027 has to do with this consolidation of our IT workforce. And then get this, the consolidation process, officials say the goal is natural attrition rather than layoffs. Well, that explains why it's going to take so long. We're just going to let people attrit, just let them leave on their own. Why is the city so unwilling to cut staff? Oracle just laid off 3,000 some people. And these big companies know sometimes you got to take drastic actions to right-size your business, to realize dollar savings. And you don't just wait till people quit on their own.
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1: The caller's right. The Republicans didn't like that the Save America Act wasn't a part of that. To the larger point that you were making about what happened several months ago and where we are today, I'm going to go back to something I said a moment ago. I think the Iranians, you can't believe anything that they're saying. I think they were still going to reconstitute if they didn't have some ability to keep the nukes going. They were going to keep after it. And I think this was an opportunity to take out that capability, hopefully, once and for all. And even putting the nukes aside, that they have the capability to shut down global commerce to the extent that they are in terms of energy and all the other products that flow through the Strait of Hormuz. Even that's a situation that is untenable from the United States standpoint, not to mention all the other ways that they were funding terrorism all around the world.
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4: To follow up on what happened last fall with the 12-day war, and their capabilities were degraded dramatically, but not completely, I think you step back, look at the broader picture, that there are points in time in history when you got to move and you got to take the opportunity as it presents itself, and that this is an opportunity to get rid of that nuclear threat, the terroristic threat, and so forth, once and for all. I mean, that's got to be the hope. Is there still going to be some elements out there in days ahead? Probably so. How do you kill this regime that they don't sign up for capitulation or surrender or submission? That's not in their vocabulary unless they're dead. So that's what we're up against. But still, I think there's points in time in our history when you got to say, we got to do something. We, the leader of the free world, this country has got to step in and make it happen. And I think that's what we're doing now.
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3: Assassination plot uncovered. I'm Sue Guzman, Fox News. Israeli intelligence officials reportedly warning the U.S. that Iran has devised a new plot to assassinate President Trump. That's according to the Wall Street Journal. Iran has repeatedly vowed to retaliate following the 2020 U.S. strike that killed IRGC General Qasem Soleimani. President Trump says despite the back-and-forth strikes with Iran, Tehran has reached out to continue negotiations.
8: The president told reporters yesterday, for now, the ceasefire with Iran is dead, but that the regime called him to try to make a deal. He's just not sure yet if they are worthy of making a deal with. CENTCOM reports U.S. forces hit about 90 Iranian military targets, including their air defense systems, their coastal surveillance assets, their missile and drone storage sites, and also their naval capabilities and military logistics, the infrastructure along Iran's coastline. Now, this all follows another set of strikes on Tuesday. The U.S. is responding to Iran continuing to strike ships trying to transit the Strait of Hormuz.
3: Fox's Aisha Hasni. The preliminary hearings against Charlie Kirk's accused killer continue. The judge hearing testimony Thursday from Robinson's former roommate.
9: Judge Tony Graff allowed portions of the investigative interview with Lance Twiggs to be played in court. Twiggs told prosecutors after the shooting, Tyler Robinson cried and said he wished he hadn't done it. That while he'd previously heard Robinson talk about politics,
10: I personally had never heard him talk about Charlie Kirk before specifically.
9: State Bureau investigative agent Brian Davis then read text messages out loud purportedly from Robinson to Twiggs, telling him about the shooting.
11: Lance responds, he says, what? And then he says, you're joking, right? And then Tyler says, I tried to delete that.
9: Twiggs said Robinson used one of his tools to engrave bullets, but at the time said they would be used on a hunting trip. Jessica Rosenthal, Fox News.
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12: The city of Austin patting itself on the back after connecting dozens of homeless people with shelter.
13: If you come in only with the intention to remove trash and debris and not help people solve their problems, those folks are going to continue to be homeless.
12: But you're not helping people solve their problems by getting them into housing either.
14: Yeah, I don't see that happening. Yeah. All we have are these tiny little snippets of like, hey, we cleaned these camps and hey, we moved 51 people and pointed them in direction of a shelter. All the while, we see the problem getting worse year after year. And when we call it out, as the public, the council gaslights us. Oh, there's no problem. There's no. You just hate the homeless is all.
12: Did you use the phrase, fund the homeless, fund the homelessness?
14: I used their phrase, yes.
12: Yeah, that's their phrase.
14: Yes, that is their phrase.
12: The city wants to fund homelessness. I don't want to fund homelessness.
14: No.
12: I don't want more of it. I want it to go away. I want real results. I want people to stop drinking booze, stop doing drugs, and get the health care that they need for their mental illness.
14: Mm-hmm.
12: I do not want to fund homelessness, Mayor.
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1: If you're open to the public, you allow in-person payments at your physical location, you must accept cash. That's the essence of a bill filed today in the United States Senate.
25: It's crazy to me that we have to have a bill that says you have to accept the currency that we've had along forever.
1: Let's go to Heather. What are your thoughts on this proposal?
26: So one of the things that people aren't necessarily looking at is small businesses, a business that maybe only does 30 to 50 transactions a day. The fees that are associated with having to have the armored car service, having to have the bank account, there's a lot of fees that are associated with taking cash and being able to take a credit card where you only have to pay 0.5% of whatever that sale is to the credit card manufacturer is much easier for small businesses to make a profit.
25: Wait, hold on. Are you saying the banks that you maybe have your business account with, they charge you for the cash that you get?
26: Yes, you have to have the armored service to pick up, then you have to pay for like a change order.
1: Are you a small business owner, Heather?
26: I used to be. I'm not any longer, but I am very familiar with the fees that you would have to pay because not every bank has one of the coin counter machines. They send it out and there's a fee associated with that.
1: What is your estimation as to the percentage of customers who want to pay in cash?
26: I can only speak to where I'm working now, which is a food eatery area inside of a business. And I would say in a month, maybe 4 people. And what I typically do, if they don't have another way to pay, if cash is all they have, I just let them have it.
1: The meal is free?
26: Yeah. I mean, we're not talking about big bills or anything of that nature. That's why I'm not going to tell you where I work.
25: I was going to say, I wouldn't mention that, Heather. You're going to have a whole lot of people that only have cash coming.
0: Afternoons 4 to 6 on News Radio KLBJ. 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
12: Let me squeeze in. Roberts wants to weigh in on the law, the new bill that was approved by the House and the Senate. It's on the governor's desk for his approval. It would mandate that the Ten Commandments be placed in every public school classroom. And the ACLU is filing a lawsuit against the state to try to block this. Robert, good morning. What are you thinking about?
27: So I'm a Jewish American, and it turns my stomach to come to agree with the ACLU on anything. I mean, really, it makes me throw up in my mouth, frankly. But I have to come down on the side of that. I don't think that this is a proper thing to do, to be posting the Ten Commandments.
12: Why?
27: Well, because my belief system, and again, you know, I'm an Orthodox Jew, allows for the personal belief that any human being, regardless of their religion, can be a decent human being.

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7: Yeah, let me squeeze in Lou, checking in from the Mopac area this morning.
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10: I want to speak on that homeless. 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I was hired to do. I'm at 12 right now. All these individuals that I meet in these homeless encampments, they're ducked in these camps that people from Wisconsin, North Carolina, New York, these people are coming out from the woodwork, man.
7: Wow.
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7: Yeah, let me squeeze in Lou, checking in from the Mopac area this morning.
10: Man, you know what it is, man. Just another day, another hustle, man.
7: Yep.
10: I want to speak on that homeless. Man, the city's not doing nothing about it. I started out having 5 homeless encampment properties to clean out. I was hired to do. I'm at 12 right now. All these individuals that I meet in these homeless encampments, they're ducked in these camps that people from Wisconsin, North Carolina, New York, these people are coming out from the woodwork, man.
7: Wow.
10: So I have no clue what these city council are talking about, if there's a change in decreasing homelessness, no change whatsoever.
7: Well, Lou, there's no interest in solving the crisis because that means they wouldn't be needed anymore, right? I mean,
10: exactly.
7: Yeah.
10: That's job security for them, and that's it. That's all it is for them.
7: You're out there with your gloves and boots, and you're out there actually helping clean up some of these areas. Man, and what a task that is. That's a big job.
10: Mm-hmm.
7: Dangerous job, too, right, Lou? Is it dangerous?
10: Oh, man. All the drug stuff that we see, we get chased with machetes, all sorts of stuff. I'm in close connection with APD and with about 3 co-compliance officers that email me, text me throughout all these properties. I clean one up on Monday. That same one on Monday will be trashed up again on Tuesday because co-compliance notifies me and they give me 7 days to go out there and clean it all up. And these individuals, it's just same rotating cycle, same people.

0: people I've seen.
1: Yeah. You ever deal with anybody's like aggressive dogs out there? Do people have aggressive dogs back in those camps?
0: Oh, those animals that are back there, I don't even know their dogs. I don't know what kind of dogs they are. They're some kind of
2: vicious
0: homemade dogs, but the dead animals that we have to pick up, I mean, there's so much stuff, man. I'll tell you right now, Todd, man, I've been born and raised in Austin. I spoke on before. This city is not Austin no more, man.
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4: Sandy, it says on the screen you're a teacher. Want to get your thoughts on this. There's a story in the Daily Mail about a high school teacher. She's a 10th grade English teacher, and she's quitting because of the technology. Well, she says these young minds are being destroyed by the technology. They're playing games. They're copying assignments using AI and ChatGPT, and they're not learning a thing, and she's so frustrated that she's actually leaving the profession as a result of it. Do you see some of the same things?
5: I happen to be an 11th grade English teacher, and absolutely. These kids, I can't even let, they'll ask, can I listen to music while I'm writing? No, because I've had children who have AI dictating to them through their headphones as they're writing a paper. Mm. So you can't trust them to do things online, you know, if you want to have them write their paper in a Google Doc, say. It's impossible to trust them because they can cheat. And I agree with her. That's what I mean also about the fact that they can't think because they're relying too heavily on these things to think for them. And I understand her frustration. My students have to write everything by hand. I have a student who used AI to write about her favorite place. Mm. What the heck? I mean, wow. If you can't write about yourself, it's ridiculous.
4: To be the devil's advocate in this conversation, Sandy, the AI is pushing our culture that direction where you don't have to think. You just have to ask the right questions in ChatGPT, and you can get a job in this country. The technology is pushing us towards a lack of focus and mindless knowledge. These kids are only doing what the technology is pushing them towards, right?
1: You're right. I mean, it is really, really cut into critical thinking. I mean, you see it among adults, but especially among young kids when their minds are still forming and, you know, they got that sponge in their head and they're not using it properly.
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3: Mark, Melinda, and Ed.
11: David is calling from Waco on the story about the artificial intelligence now being used in conjunction with security cameras at Kai Charter Schools here in Austin. And this is a system that they say will detect guns on campus very, very rapidly. David, good afternoon. Welcome to KLBJ.
12: Yes, I'm a safety director at a kind of mid-sized school, public school here in Central Texas. I heard your comment about the AI, and we've actually been using it for a little over a month, and it worked tremendously. It's a definite game changer for us.
13: It will detect guns in schools. How does it work, the one you're using?
12: We've tested it weekly. It's just trained to look for movement, but also it sees an object that potentially looks like a gun and somebody holding it away or pulling it out of a holster or pulling it out of a bag. And then ours works exactly what you were talking about. The AI sends a feed to a human at a control center, and then they send an alert to us. We actually get a picture of what the person looks like, and it tracks them through the building. And not only does it do gunshot detection, it also can detect a fight. It can detect if someone's fallen. It can do a lot of different things.
11: And David, that is scanning the exterior and interior of the building?
12: Yes, wherever you have cameras, and that's one of the things that's really nice about it, is that it will connect to your existing cameras. You don't have to go out and buy additional cameras if you have a pretty robust camera system, and most schools have exterior cameras and also have interior cameras.
11: And as far as you know, no one has been able to beat it so far, sneaking one pass that went undetected?
12: No, we haven't had an incident with a gun. And we've never had one on one of our campuses. This is just something that we've got a lot of things in place, and we just decided this was kind of the icing on the cake because it protects your exterior. That's one of the biggest things, is that if somebody gets out of a car with a rifle or a gun and they start towards your building, then they never get in.
3: Every afternoon, too.
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17: Mark, Melinda, and Ed.
28: Ed, you're seeing that the agent in the ICE operation yesterday who fatally shot the woman has a history of being hit and dragged by a car.
13: Yeah, his name's Jonathan Ross, and last year he was trying to arrest an illegal immigrant sex offender and was dragged 50 feet by this guy's vehicle and suffered some gruesome injuries. So this was not his first time to come in contact with a fleeing person.
41: Yeah, these are heavy vehicles coming your way, and nobody deserves that.
0: this just goes to show you what these agents are facing. All these politicians, some of them that have helped make the policy or haven't done anything to change the policy, have ignited this attack against police officers.
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5: ICE will not be deterred. 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
14: It was a bit of a surprise when, towards the end of my career, just before I retired, all of a sudden here it is on Nightline with Ted Koppel talking about it, with one of the with a former director of the CIA and a customs officer, and so and my buddies Dale Graff, Joe McMoneagle, Ed May, you know, that was almost as shocking to me as it probably was to the rest of the country, but for different reasons, right? I had never expected that to come out, and yet it did. And so then they declassified it, and when I retired, from the Army, you know, all my buddies or my Air Force buddies are out flying airliners, and some of my Army buddies are executives in corporations and stuff, and some of them are into law enforcement and all that. I didn't know what I was going to do. My wife wanted me to get a job with one of the three letter agencies because of the job security, right? I did not want to do that, but I went through I got the suit, I got the resume, and I got turned down by the NSA, and I didn't try again. And then all this stuff happened, and I decided I was going to start teaching it. And that has proven to be very successful over the years.
15: Let's go to Michael in Burbank, California. Welcome to the program, Michael.
16: Thank you. Excuse me. I was going to ask you, does the government still have remote viewing teams in the military to see what's going on, or no?
15: Not that we know of, but what do you think, Paul?
14: Yeah, I think I mentioned this earlier. The only place there might be a remote viewing program is at NSA. And I certainly hope there's one there, because I like to think that the government still has access to this capability rather than having gotten rid of it altogether. Now, obviously, we don't need it as much as we did during the Cold War, because our surveillance capabilities have increased so much with the autonomous drones and the very high acuity satellite photography and all that. We can do lots of things that they had to use remote viewers to try and do back then. There are still things, though, that no amount of technology or no amount of human intelligence are going to solve. And in that case, I hope somebody is still doing remote viewing in the government. And I think NSA probably is.
15: Probably, or you're not sure?
14: I'm not sure. I don't have any hard evidence. I've not ever been read in on that program, you know, since they got out or anything like that. So I'm not sure there is. But I hope there is, and I think there's a fairly good likelihood there might be.
15: But it wouldn't surprise you, would it?
14: Would not surprise me, no.
15: Paul, where do we get your books?
14: On Amazon these days, and which is, of course, the easiest place for anybody to get a book these days. My first book is now only in Kindle. It's no longer in hard copy.

0: 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But my second book, My Essential Guide to Remote Viewing, is easily available on Amazon.
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0: The news cycles don't take the weekend off, and neither do we.
1: There were some projections that the city might have to withhold as much as $17 million in spending on social services. A lot of the assumptions and the modeling for the city budget going into 2027 has to do with this consolidation of our IT workforce. And then get this, the consolidation process, officials say the goal is natural attrition rather than layoffs. Well, that explains why it's going to take so long. We're just going to let people attrit, just let them leave on their own. Why is the city so unwilling to cut staff? Oracle just laid off 3,000 some people. And these big companies know sometimes you got to take drastic actions to right-size your business, to realize dollar savings. And you don't just wait till people quit on their own.
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1: This war is going about as good as it possibly could. And just think back to, that's what bugs me about a lot of the politicians, the gloom and doomers like Schumer and some of these others that are just, you know, wringing their hands and essentially surrender almost. It's like, think of our history. Think of revolutionary times, the War of Trenton, when Washington crossed the Delaware. I mean, our backs were against the wall in 1776. In World War I, the Battle of Belle of Wood, when the Marines barely saved Paris and drove the Germans back. And at the Battle of Midway in World War II, when our backs were against the wall, it's after Pearl Harbor, the Japanese were dominating the Pacific. I mean, in a matter of weeks, we have done a lot of damage to Iran, and it's not over. The economy, the gas prices, a lot of, we're taking some short-term pain. But you got to give this thing time to play out. That mindset is not helpful.
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4: Texas daycare teacher now facing a felony charge for biting a 3-year-old boy in her care at a daycare center. 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
8: The strikes keep on coming. I'm Ted Lindner, Fox News. The U.S. launching back-to-back strikes this week in response to Iran firing on ships in the Strait of Hormuz. U.S. forces hit approximately 90 Iranian targets. Tehran responding by firing on American allies across the region. Fox's Mike Tobin with more.
9: Iran has been firing at its neighbors for the first time in this round of fighting. Hostile aircraft have entered Jordanian airspace. The Jordanians say they shot down some 8 missiles. U.S. embassy staff there was ordered to shelter in place. No injuries. The U.S. hit multiple targets, including bridges on rail lines that the U.S. says were used by Iran to transport weapons. Those were hit. U.S. Central Command says some 90 different targets were taken out in Iran last night. 80 were hit the night before. Now, Iranian state media reported explosions in southern port cities. Explosions in Bashir, home to that massive nuclear power plant complex. The U.S. says the targets were on the coast. The power plant was not hit.
8: President Trump now says he doesn't know if the U.S. will be able to reach a deal with Iran. An edited video interview with the former roommate and romantic partner of the man accused of murdering Charlie Kirk last September was played for a judge in Utah Thursday. This is part of the suspect's preliminary hearing.
10: In the partially redacted video, Lance Twigg says he and Tyler Robinson were in the same friend group and became roommates before dating. Twigg said before the shooting, Robinson had told him he wanted to engrave bullets for a hunting trip and borrowed a tool from Twigg's in order to do that. But Twigg testified that after the shooting,
11: I just asked him in person if what he said was true the night before, and he said it was. I started crying a little bit and said he wishes he hadn't done it.
10: He says Robinson would sometimes talk about politics, but that he'd never heard Robinson mention Charlie Kirk. After the judge watched the video, another investigator read from the text messages Robinson had sent Twigg's telling him about the shooting. Jessica Rosenthal, Fox News.
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12: This war is going about as good as it possibly could. And just think back to, that's what bugs me about a lot of the politicians, the gloom and doomers like Schumer and some of these others that are just, you know, wringing their hands and essentially surrender almost. It's like, think of our history. Think of revolutionary times, the War of Trenton when Washington crossed the Delaware. I mean, our backs were against the wall in 1776. In World War I, the Battle of Belleau Wood when the Marines Marines barely saved Paris and drove the Germans back. And at the Battle of Midway in World War II, when our backs were against the wall, it's after Pearl Harbor, the Japanese were dominating the Pacific. I mean, in a matter of weeks, we have done a lot of damage to Iran, and it's not over. The economy, the gas prices, a lot of we're taking some short-term pain, but you got to give this thing time to play out. That mindset is not helpful.
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8: Democratic nominee Graham Plattner dropping out of the Maine Senate race after new rape allegations, leaving it unclear who will be the new Democratic nominee.
13: Now about 600 Democratic delegates are going to pick the party's new Senate nominee, not the voters. It's something Graham Plattner and his supporters aren't happy about.
14: This is exactly the kind of political system that everyone voted against on June 9th. And for that reason, we need to be assured that it is going to be open and democratic as we move forward.
13: This morning, our cameras were rolling outside of Plattner's house as he was spotted there grabbing a bucket. I don't know what was in it. Plattner did not apologize, though, for serious allegations against him, including rape, and says the Democratic establishment just wanted him out.
8: Fox's Alexis McAdams. A federal planning commission has given preliminary approval to the massive 250-foot triumphal arch proposed by President Trump.
15: The National Capital Planning Commission agreed to give preliminary approval to plans for a 250-foot triumphal arch near Arlington National Cemetery. Ahead of the vote, dozens of residents voiced opposition to the project, arguing the arch would block views from the cemetery and ruin the D.C. skyline. Final approval could come as soon as September when the commission next meet, but members say they still want information on the arch's violation of the city's height law restricting how tall structures can be. Administration attorneys have argued the law does not apply to federal buildings. At the White House, Jared Halpern, Fox News.
8: It's official. Palm Beach International Airport's got a new name. It's now Donald J. Trump International Airport. The rebrand has been linked to the president's deep ties to the area, including his repeated presence at the airport and his Mar-a-Lago estate, which is located just a few miles away. However, the three-letter airport code that passengers most often see, which is currently PBI, will not change to DJT until August 18th. I'm Ted Lindner. This is Fox News.
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1: The caller's right. The Republicans didn't like that the Save America Act wasn't a part of that. To the larger point that you were making about what happened several months ago and where we are today, I'm going to go back to something I said a moment ago. I think the Iranians, you can't believe anything that they're saying. I think they were still going to reconstitute if they didn't have some ability to keep the nukes going. They were going to keep after it. And I think this was an opportunity to take out that capability, hopefully, once and for all. And even putting the nukes aside, that they have the capability to shut down global commerce to the extent that they are in terms of energy and all the other products that flow through the Strait of Hormuz. Even that's a situation that is untenable from the United States standpoint, not to mention all the other ways that they were funding terrorism all around the world.
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6: Mark and Melinda. Do you favor a bell-to-bell ban on the use of cell phones in all Texas public schools, or do you have objections? Do you see problems? Aaron is in Georgetown. Hi, Aaron. Welcome to KLBJ.
7: I was a teacher for 21 years, elementary school teacher, and it wasn't 10 years ago that, at least in our district, the big push was BYOD, bring your own device. Got to get everybody in there. Now, I was a second, third grade teacher. That means even the little kids got to bring whatever they have. And they were push that, and now all of a sudden we're making a whole, 360-degree turn on this.
6: Yes.
7: I agree with it because I'm even watching the kids, you know, who are older now, you're 20-somethings, and they are so glued to those phones. It'd be nice, you know, wean the kids off of their need for all this technology, I guess, or the devices.
8: Yeah, and I think, what, the 8 hours you're in school, is it 5 days a week is a pretty decent start to that.
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10: Ace on the Todd and Oz Show. 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
11: Good morning. How you guys doing? I just had a quick comment and then a question. Like, I just moved here from Chicago. I'm literally not even a year and a half out. And, my mom is still there and her family. And we would, even though they not Trump people, I guarantee if this was Joe Biden saying that, the people would be dancing in the streets. Like, my mom is a prisoner in her own home. Wow. Can't come outside because they're scared. And the thing is, I'm hoping that if they send the troops in, that they go into the inner city, not just the downtown areas where the tourists at, going to the inner city. And I kind of fear for them, because you got some young idiots, like a nephew of mine, like they're young idiots. And I'm wondering if they would start shooting at the National Guard. And my question is, with all the crime that's going on in Austin, with the break-ins and the businesses and people who want to move out and get rid of their business because of all the crime, would you guys be in favor of them coming to Austin? No. Thank you, guys. I love your show.
12: Thank you, Ace. Appreciate it, Ace. No, I don't necessarily want the guard here in town, maybe crime get is, you know, maybe I change my mind down the road if things change, but I don't know. There's a thing about, you know, sending the troops into American streets that fundamentally is kind of I'm against that.
13: Yeah.
12: You know?
13: Yeah. I mean, listen, I obviously it's effective when you look at D.C. where they're federal and they're not a state, but the rules are different in Illinois, Texas. I can't support the feds coming in unless it's a riot, you know, a natural disaster, an emergency, something like that. I can't support the feds coming into any of our cities. I do agree with him that the people of Chicago deserve better. His family deserves far better than they're getting. But I don't think sending in the feds is really what we need to find another way. And that's a part of that is getting guys like Brandon Johnson out of office.
12: Yeah.
13: And I'm sure they got a DA a lot like us up there.
12: It sucks that Ace, that your mother is trapped in their home, in her home, afraid to go outside. That's horrific feeling right there, man. That's unacceptable.
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8: Facing another assassination threat, I'm Sue Guzman, Fox News. Israeli intelligence officials reportedly warning the U.S. that Iran has devised a new plot to assassinate President Trump. It's according to the Wall Street Journal. Iran has repeatedly vowed to retaliate following the 2020 U.S. strike that killed IRGC General Qasem Soleimani. President Trump says despite the recent exchange of attacks with Iran, Tehran has reached out to continue negotiations.
9: The president told reporters yesterday, for now, the ceasefire with Iran is dead, but that the regime called him to try to make a deal. He's just not sure yet if they are worthy of making a deal with. CENTCOM reports U.S. forces hit about 90 Iranian military targets, including their air defense systems, their coastal surveillance assets, their missile and drone storage sites, and also their naval capabilities and military logistics, the infrastructure along Iran's coastline. Now, this all follows another set of strikes on Tuesday. The U.S. is responding to Iran continuing to strike ships trying to transit the Strait of Hormuz.
8: Fox's Aisha Hosni reporting. And the preliminary hearings against Charlie Kirk's accused killer continue. Judge yesterday hearing testimony from Robinson's former roommate.
10: Judge Tony Graff allowed portions of the investigative interview with Lance Twiggs to be played in court. Twiggs told prosecutors after the shooting, Tyler Robinson cried and said he wished he hadn't done it. That while he'd previously heard Robinson talk about politics.
11: I personally had never heard him talk about Charlie Kirk before specifically.
10: State Bureau investigative agent Brian Davis then read text messages out loud purportedly from Robinson to Twiggs, telling him about the shooting.
12: Lance responds, he says, what? And then he says, you're joking, right? And then Tyler says, I tried to delete that.
10: Twiggs said Robinson used one of his tools to engrave bullets, but at the time said they would be used on a hunting trip. Jessica Rosenthal, Fox News.
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1: Mark and Melinda.
13: When American families all sit down together to have dinner, most of the folks sitting around the table are looking at an electronic device. That's the finding of a new study released today by American pediatricians from major universities who've been studying what's happening around the dinner table. Joe wants to weigh in on KLBJ. Hello, Joe. How are you this afternoon?
14: Hello. Good afternoon, Mark and Melinda. My wife and I were recently at dinner at a pretty nice restaurant, and we noticed that the table adjacent, the husband, wife, and two kids were all each individually on their phones literally the entire dinner. They only paused when, like, the server would come to the table.
13: This story says some universities now have courses for parents. They'll teach parents how to have a dinner without everybody looking
8: that
13: at a smartphone.
8: That is sad.
14: Y'all have a great show.
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8: Victor Marks, a Marine Corps veteran, declared the winner of the three-way Republican Party primary for Colorado governor Thursday, defeating State Senator Barbara Kirkmeyer. Posted a video to social media thanking his supporters.
15: Thank you to every voter, volunteer, and supporter who helped us get here. And to those of you who supported someone else in the primary, I want you to hear me clearly. There's a place for you in this campaign.
8: The gubernatorial primary was held June 30th. It took days for all of the counties to report their final results. The Justice Department is deploying election monitors ahead of primaries across six states, warning all 50 of them that they could face criminal liability if they knowingly let illegal migrants vote or stay on their voter rolls. Assistant Attorney General for Civil Rights, Harmy Dillon, telling Fox Business.
0: We're going to pursue this all the way up to the Supreme Court and ensure that these states, which frankly, red or blue, are not doing a great job of keeping their voter rolls clean, that we help them. Because ultimately, the goal is not to punish people. It's just to get a clean election that everyone can believe in.
8: Dillon says a third of all states had thousands of dead people on their rolls, as well as tens of thousands of non-citizens. Questions continue to swirl around the health of Kentucky U.S. Senator Mitch McConnell. Fox's Kevin Cork reporting.
16: President Trump couldn't really offer up an update when he was asked about it aboard Air Force One.
17: I have no idea how he's doing.
16: Amid calls for McConnell to publicly address his health and ability to serve, Senate Republican leaders say they've held lengthy and substantive conversations with him about Senate business. But for now, Democrats, of course, waiting for Plattner's official exit. We'll all be watching. And Republicans insisting McConnell is still engaged behind the scenes as we all await an in-person update.
8: Fox's Kevin Cork. I'm Sue Guzman. This is Fox News.
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18: Question I'll continue to ask as far as our so-called homeless strategy. Do we have a number when it comes to tax dollars? Is there any amount that we're willing to say we're not going to spend any more per homeless person than X? Do we have that number? Do we have any kind of number in mind where there's a cap, there's a ceiling on what we're willing to pay?
1: 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It's not just good conversation. 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
18: Justices Samuel Alito and Clarence Thomas from the Supreme Court both indicate they intend to remain on the bench through 2026. Is this one of those things where they're going to stay a little too long and then president doesn't have an opportunity to replace them with candidates of his choice? And then whom do we end up with if there's Democrats in control of this whole shoot match at some point?
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1: To follow up on what happened last fall with the 12-day war, and their capabilities were degraded dramatically, but not completely, I think you step back, look at the broader picture, that there are points in time in history when you got to move and you got to take the opportunity as it presents itself. And if this is an opportunity to get rid of that nuclear threat, the terroristic threat, and so forth, once and for all, I mean, that's got to be the hope. Is there still going to be some elements out there in days ahead? Probably so. How do you kill this regime that they don't sign up for capitulation or surrender or submission? That's not in their vocabulary unless they're dead. So that's what we're up against. But still, I think there's points in time in our history when you got to say, we got to do something. We, the leader of the free world, this country has got to step in and make it happen. And I think that's what we're doing now.
0: 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It's not just good conversation. 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
1: AI is just on a rocket ship right now. 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
7: Listen, the San Marcos City Council has voted on an item that will keep data centers out of the city. In a 4-3 vote, the San Marcos Council is prohibiting data centers in all zoning districts.
8: It just seems like more and more, you know, local areas are trying to go in this direction when it comes to data centers. You know, like them or not, that is the direction that all our technology is headed. They will be built in one place, if not here, somewhere else.
7: It kind of feels like these data centers are being forced on us by big tech. Right? Because everything you do, everything you use, everywhere you work, your national security, your weather, a forecast, is all going to go through a data center. It's already going through a data center at some capacity.
8: Right.
7: Our economy hinges on the success of the data centers. It feels like we're forced into this.
8: Oh, we are.
7: I don't want them to use a bunch of water. I don't want them to drive up electric rates. 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We just need to have them do it right.
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3: 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Got two questions for you. You know, they hang gays and lesbians over there from street signs and cranes. 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
6: Conflict continues. I'm Ted Lindner, Fox News. The U.S. launching back-to-back strikes this week in response to Iran firing on ships in the Strait of Hormuz. U.S. forces hitting approximately 90 Iranian targets. Tehran responding by firing on American allies across the region. Fox's Mike Tobin.
7: Iran has been firing at its neighbors for the first time in this round of fighting. Hostile aircraft have entered Jordanian airspace. The Jordanians say they shot down some 8 missiles. U.S. embassy staff there was ordered to shelter in place. No injuries. The U.S. hit multiple targets, including bridges on rail lines that the U.S. says were used by Iran to transport weapons. Those were hit. U.S. Central Command says some 90 different targets were taken out in Iran last night. 80 were hit the night before. Now, Iranian state media reported explosions in southern port cities. Explosions in Bashir, home to that massive nuclear power plant complex. The U.S. says the targets were on the coast. The power plant was not hit.
6: President Trump now says he doesn't know if the U.S. will be able to reach a deal with Iran. The judge presiding over the case of the man suspected of murdering Turning Point USA co-founder Charlie Kirk has heard from the suspect's former romantic partner. Fox's Jessica Rosenthal with more.
8: Prosecutors played video of Lance Twiggs, the former romantic partner of Tyler Robinson, telling an investigator that Robinson confirmed he killed Charlie Kirk and cried and said he wished he hadn't done it.
9: And then eventually said that he would talk to his parents or turn himself over.
8: State investigator Jennifer Falmoina testified about examining DNA evidence on the rifle Robinson's accused of using.
10: The DNA profile is at least 1 trillion times more likely if it originated from Tyler Robinson as a major component.
8: She also testified about the engraved words on the bullets used to kill Kirk. Twiggs confirmed Robinson had asked him to use a tool in order to engrave bullets prior to the shooting. Jessica Rosenthal, Fox News.
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11: President Biden today proposed new rules to protect 35 million Americans who work in the heat. The Biden plan calls for mandatory rest breaks and shade to be provided once the combined heat and humidity reach 80 degrees. When the combined heat and humidity reach 90 degrees, all employees must receive 15-minute paid rest breaks in the shade every 2 hours.
12: Mark, I look at this and I think surely there are good employees out there. Employers who can recognize when it's really, really terribly hot. To me, this is too much government to mandate this and say, okay, 15 minutes. What's the temperature, Harry? Oh, it's 89.9. Now it's 90 degrees. Everybody rest for 15 minutes.
13: I don't think any respectable employer denies you water and shade for you to bring your body temperature back down. I don't think you have to have the government telling you to do that.
12: Yeah.
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6: Democrat nominee Graham Plattner dropping out of the Maine Senate race after new rape allegations, making the announcement Wednesday night, leaving it unclear who will be the new Democratic nominee.
14: Now about 600 Democratic delegates are going to pick the party's new Senate nominee, not the voters. It's something Graham Plattner and his supporters aren't happy about.
15: This is exactly the
0: kind of political system that everyone voted against on June 9th. And for that reason, we need to be assured that it is going to be open and democratic as we move forward.
14: This morning, our cameras were rolling outside of Plattner's house as he was spotted there grabbing a bucket. I don't know what was in it. Plattner did not apologize, though, for serious allegations against him, including rape, and says the Democratic establishment just wanted him out.
6: Fox's Alexis McAdams. More than a week after the polls closed, there's a winner declared in the GOP primary race for governor of Colorado.
15: Victor Marks, a Marine Corps veteran, declared the winner of the three-way Republican primary for Colorado governor Thursday, defeating State Senator Barbara Kirkmeyer. Posted a video to social media with this to say to his supporters.
16: Thank you to every voter, volunteer, and supporter who helped us get here. And to those of you who supported someone else in the primary, I want you to hear me clearly. There's a place for you in this campaign.
15: The Colorado gubernatorial primary was held on June 30th, but all of the counties, including the large ones, took days to report their final results. Sue Guzman, Fox News.
6: And a wildfire killed at least 11 people in southern Spain as soaring temperatures gripped much of the country. Officials say several victims of the fire in Los Gallardos were found inside burned-out vehicles. Multiple other people have been injured in the blaze as well. 150 firefighters are battling. Sustained heat wave with temps of over 100 degrees has caused wildfires across southern Europe this summer. Hundreds of firefighters battling major incidents in France, Portugal, and Spain. I'm Ted Lindner. This is Fox News.
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18: This is America in the Morning from Westwood One. Good morning, I'm John Trout. It's Friday, July 10th, 2026. Here's what's coming up on America in the Morning.
19: The United States has launched a new round of airstrikes targeting Iran.
20: The roommate and romantic partner of the man accused of killing Charlie Kirk told investigators that defendant Tyler Robinson had said he wishes he hadn't done it.
21: A U.S. Olympian pleads not guilty. I'm Clayton Neville.
22: Mexico plans to request criminal charges over the deaths of 17 Mexicans in ICE custody. I'm Ed Donahue.
23: U.S. soccer star Christian Pulisic added injury to insult during the World Cup loss to Belgium. I'm Sagar Meghani.
24: Mortgage rates march higher. I'm Alex Vega.
25: Meta says it's investing more than $9.1 billion to build its first artificial intelligence data center. I'm Donna Warner.
18: All ahead on America in the Morning. It's 7 past. The U.S. and Iran are once again exchanging fire in the Middle East. Here's the latest from correspondent John Gambrill.
19: The United States has launched a new round of airstrikes targeting Iran. The U.S. military central command says it hit some 90 targets in Iran today. Now, that includes sites at an airport as well as missile launchers. That's according to black and white footage released by the U.S. military central command. Meanwhile, in Iran, they say at least one person has been killed, a firefighter who was responding to a strike at an airport in Iranshahr. They also say that bridges apparently recently were targeted again for the first time in the war since this ceasefire has been put in place. U.S. President Donald Trump had threatened to begin targeting infrastructure in Iran over its continued attacks on ships trying to go through the Strait of Hormuz through a route around Oman to the south. Missile alert sirens went off in Bahrain, Kuwait, and Qatar this morning as Iran retaliated. There's no word on if there's any damage in those Gulf countries, but it just shows how everything is escalating, and this interim deal to try to end the war now looks increasingly at risk as this crossfire continues.
18: Testimony from Charlie Kirk's alleged assassin's romantic partner was presented in a Utah court by prosecutors in the case. Correspondent Hannah Schoenbaum is following details.
20: The roommate and romantic partner of the man accused of killing Charlie Kirk told investigators that defendant Tyler Robinson had said he wishes he hadn't done it. Prosecutors played parts of a video of their recorded interview with the roommate, Lance Twiggs, on the fourth day of a week-long preliminary hearing in the case.
2: Did he talk about what he had done?
3: Didn't go into detail. I just asked him in person if what he said was true the night before, and he said it was. I started crying a little bit and said he wishes he hadn't done it.
20: They also showed text messages between Robinson and Twiggs, Discord messages, and a handwritten letter they allege Robinson left for Twiggs confessing to the crime and professing his love for Twiggs.

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0: America in the Morning continues. It's 26 after. The oldest woman to travel into space has died. Correspondent Lisa Dwyer takes a look at the life of Wally Funk.
1: Wally Funk, an aviation pioneer who was the oldest woman to launch into space, has died. She was 87. Funk was one of 13 female pilots who went through the same tests as NASA's all-male astronaut corps in the early 1960s, but never made it into space. In 2021, she got her chance aboard Amazon founder Jeff Bezos' Blue Origin rocket.
2: I felt great.
1: At the time, the 82-year-old was the oldest person to go into space.
2: I was just laying down, and I was going into space. And I want to thank you, sweetheart, because you made it possible for me. I've been waiting a long time to finally get it up there.
1: In a post on X, Blue Origin said that they were humbled to be a part of her journey. I'm Lisa Dwyer.
0: Correspondent Karen Shamus reports that in Denmark, Christmas in July is more than just wishful thinking.
3: As Central and Southern Europe grapple with the heat, it's beginning to look a lot like Christmas in Denmark. Dozens of people dressed as Santa, Mrs. Claus, and elves from around the world have descended on Aalborg, Denmark's fourth largest city, for the nation's annual World Santa Claus Congress. It's a colorful midsummer tradition that has delighted onlookers since 1957. The event was created to entertain children, but became a popular gathering for Santas who appear in stores and shopping malls over the festive period. For Simon Brons, chairman of Danish Santa Claus Guild, the event is proof that the festive spirit isn't just for Christmas.
4: Christmas is not a season. It's a feeling you have in your stomach. So if you want, you can have Christmas the whole year.
3: I'm Karen Shamas.
0: America in the Morning for Friday, July 10th, 2026, is produced by Alexander Hinton. I'm John Trout. This is Westwood One.
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8: Mark, Melinda, and Ed.
0: An 8-year-old girl took her mom's car and drove to Target over the weekend.
9: 8 years old. My question, Mel, how does an 8-year-old get to the pedals, get to the gas and the brake and get to all that? How does that happen? How do they 8-year-old look over the steering wheel?
10: I don't know. I have a pretty hard time. Thank goodness the cars now have where the seat lifts up so that I can see over the hood and it comes really far forward or the pedals move towards you. I don't know how an 8-year-old does that, yet alone drive about 11 miles.
0: Mm-hmm. About a 25-minute drive. You said it's a little over 11 miles to Target.
10: And then parks the car. She was going to Target. She needed a Target run. Completely understand. But it ain't. Probably should wait for your mom to do that. And she made it into the store and was shopping when the police found her.
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11: This war is going about as good as it possibly could. I mean, just think back to, that's what bugs me about a lot of the politicians, the gloom and doomers like Schumer and some of these others that are just, you know, wringing their hands and essentially surrender almost. It's like, think of our history. Think of revolutionary times, the War of Trenton, when Washington crossed the Delaware. I mean, our backs were against the wall in 1776. In World War I, the Battle of Belle Wood, when the Marines barely saved Paris and drove the Germans back. And at the Battle of Midway in World War II, when our backs were against the wall, it's after Pearl Harbor, the Japanese were dominating the Pacific. I mean, in a matter of weeks, we have done a lot of damage to Iran, and it's not over. The economy, the gas prices, a lot of it, we're taking some short-term pain. But you got to give this thing time to play out. That mindset is not helpful.
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0: This is America in the Morning from Westwood One. I'm John Trout. Coming up this half hour.
9: Is the U.S.-Iran ceasefire over? A lot of bombs say yes, but experts say maybe not. I'm Rich Johnson.
17: President Trump's plan to build a triumphal arch near Washington, D.C. won initial approval from a key federal agency. Ed Donahue, Washington.
1: The New York Times, the Daily News, and other media outlets are asking a federal judge to impose sanctions on OpenAI. I'm Lisa Dwyer.
18: Disney dives back into the ocean with a live-action version of Moana. I'm Kevin Carr.
0: Back after these messages.
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23: They're saying in multifamily buildings, the city should only require one stairway for people to get in and out of that building. 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
25: And then coming up this afternoon, something really special. 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
25: 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Is that 2 o'clock? 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
0: 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Some record-breaking temperatures are on track for some this weekend. Here's AccuWeather.com meteorologist LaTroy Thornton.
27: A broad zone of high pressure over the southwest will only continue to expand and strengthen through this weekend. And as it does so, the result will be a similar expansion in rather hot conditions over a large chunk of the nation. In fact, through Sunday, very warm to at times hot conditions may stretch from interior California and the entirety of the southwest through nearly all of the plain states, the interior northwest, and places as far to the east as the Dakotas, even portions of Michigan. The hot and dry air is likely to lead to a heightened risk for fires over some of the Rocky Mountain states once again, and into the western portion of the Great Lakes region, with highs by Sunday likely to top 95 degrees for much of that same area as the heat wave continues into the early part of next week. In terms of today's precipitation, there are once again two areas with the risk for some severe weather, from eastern Colorado into the Texas and Oklahoma panhandles, and eastward across much of Kansas, central and southern Missouri, even southern Illinois and northwestern Tennessee. Thunderstorms this afternoon and tonight may bring strong wind gusts of 60 to 70 miles per hour, as well as some tornadoes. While in the mid-Atlantic and the northeast, afternoon and evening storms may also be gusty from far northern North Carolina through areas near and east of the I-81 corridor in Virginia, as well as northward through much of New Jersey and eastern Pennsylvania. Yet again, much of the eastern one-third of the nation has a chance for at least a spotty afternoon thunderstorm that could bring a downpour today, with that chance also extending across the Gulf Coast into South Texas. Showers and some thunderstorms look to be numerous from central Illinois through the Ohio Valley, with another round of monsoon thunderstorms this afternoon from southeastern Arizona into New Mexico. That's the weather across America. I'm AccuWeather.com meteorologist LaTroy Thornton.
0: 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I'm John Trout. All eyes are on Maine following the decision by Democrat Senate candidate Graham Plattner to drop out of his race amid controversy. Correspondent Clayton Neville following details.
2: The Senate race in Maine could shift the balance of power in Congress in the midterms as Democrats look to unseat incumbent Republican Senator Susan Collins. Graham Plattner was the Democratic candidate until he dropped out of the race this week after rape accusations.
3: This is all false. The things that have been claimed did not happen. It's not real.
2: He made the announcement on social media.
3: I just want you to think about like what you would do as a regular person in a position where a much larger world, large forces, were working against you personally to accuse you of the worst thing that a person could do, and it was not remotely true.
2: Now, Maine Democrats are scrambling to find a candidate to replace Plattner.
4: We do see huge support, tremendous support, a people-powered movement for this radical extremist, Graham Plattner. Will those people transfer to someone else?
2: Maine Republican State Rep. Lauren Libby told Fox Business it'll be a challenge for Democrats to match the momentum that Plattner provided in Maine.
4: I would think that it's a problem for them, given what Graham Plattner has brought up, rallied in our state.
2: The Maine Democratic Party says it'll hold a nominating convention to choose the replacement. According to the party, the convention will involve hundreds of delegates from across the state. It's not clear, though, when that's going to take place. Democrats need to pick a candidate to replace Plattner by July 27th, according to state law. Governor Janet Mills, who was in the race before suspending her campaign in late April, has not indicated if she's interested in running again. But others have shown interest, to include former state Senate President Troy Jackson, Nirav Shah, the former director of Maine's Center for Disease Control and Prevention, Shanna Bellows, Maine's Secretary of State, and others. I'm Clayton Neville.
0: The U.S. and Iran traded airstrikes once again on Thursday, but neither side appears ready to definitively say that the ceasefire is over. More from correspondent Rich Johnson.
5: As Iran hit targets inside U.S. allies Qatar, Jordan, and Kuwait, and the U.S. went after targets inside Iran, both sides raised concerns about an end to the ceasefire if the other fails to cease fire. Defense and security analyst Alex Alferez Shears says the key to resolving the conflict is restraint, something neither the U.S. nor Iran is exercising because of the fundamental disagreement about the future of the Strait of Hormuz.
6: The United States find it intolerable that Iran will exercise control over the strait, and Iran finds it intolerable that an alternative mechanism with regards to the control of the strait, without them being the predominant actor in that mechanism, is also equally intolerable.
5: His comment courtesy of Al Jazeera. Will Todman, a senior fellow at the Center for Strategic and International Studies, tells CBS that he fears a return to the cycle of low-intensity conflict with flare-ups every couple of weeks.
7: That's something that I think the international markets will not respond well to, because it will instill and embed uncertainty in this critical artery of international trade.
5: And Will Tebow, director of the Conservative American Military Project, tells Fox News the new U.S. attacks are a good move. He says President Trump is exercising an artful balance of U.S. power, showing you can't attack the U.S. with impunity.
9: but also means that we're keeping an eye on whatever the future holds and whatever kind of military resources may be necessary to truly bring the Iranian regime to bear.
5: Also Thursday, Israeli Prime Minister Benjamin Netanyahu spoke to President Trump, urging him not to sell military jets to Turkey. And Iran's foreign minister says he spoke to his counterparts in Saudi Arabia, Turkey, and Oman, as well as the head of Pakistan's military, who has been one of the main mediators between Washington and Tehran. I'm Rich Johnson.
0: Correspondent Sagar Magani reports a U.S. Olympian has entered a not guilty plea after being charged with damaging the reflecting pool in Washington, D.C.
11: A former U.S. Olympic canoe racer has pleaded not guilty to a felony count of deliberately damaging the Lincoln Memorial reflecting pool. The administration says David Hearn reached into the pool and violently ripped up sealant installed as part of the president's troubled multi-million-dollar renovation project. Hearn's backers were outside the D.C. courthouse as the plea was entered.
12: It is not a crime to touch the reflecting pool, to touch water in the United States of America.
11: Defense lawyer Norm Eisen stood with Hearn after the plea, saying every American should be troubled by a politically charged prosecution. While the president has said vandals damaged the pool, Hearn has said he reached in to examine the peeled sealant and let go of a chunk when a park worker told him to. He's free while awaiting trial. Sagar Magani, Washington.
0: 17 till. When we return on America in the Morning, Ukraine pummels Russia. Back here at home, driver's license data breach. Those stories and more when America in the Morning continues after these messages.
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28: 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I think Trump should have Candace Owens as, is that the press secretary that speaks to the, mm-hmm. the media?
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28: 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She's smart. 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

0: 15 till now. I'm John Trout. Welcome back. You're with America in the Morning. President Trump's plans for a triumphal arch in D.C. are now one step closer to becoming a reality. Correspondent Ed Donahue has an update.
1: President Trump's plan to build a triumphal arch near Washington, D.C. won initial approval from a key federal agency. The 250-foot arch would be near Arlington National Cemetery in Virginia.
2: This is going to be something you're going to like, a totally magnificent triumphal arch to honor the 250-year triumph of the American spirit, American military, and frankly, American competence.
1: The National Capital Planning Commission voted to approve preliminary site and building plans. Some of those who testified in opposition said the celebratory arch is too close to the solemn burial ground of Arlington National Cemetery. This commission oversees construction on federal land. Issues remain over its height. The arch is one of a handful of projects being pursued by President Trump to reshape the nation's capital. Ed Donahue, Washington.
0: Major news outlets are asking a judge to sanction OpenAI in a landmark copyright case. Correspondent Lisa Dwyer has details.
3: The New York Times, the Daily News, and other media outlets are asking a federal judge to impose sanctions on OpenAI, escalating a legal fight over copyright that could shape the future of a struggling news industry. The newspapers allege the ChatGPT maker is hiding evidence important to what could be a landmark copyright infringement trial over how OpenAI and its business partner Microsoft built their AI technologies using millions of news articles. At issue is whether AI chatbots are unfairly competing as an information source, siphoning off web traffic without doing the journalistic work it took to gather the news. I'm Lisa Dwyer.
0: The family of a teen found dead on an island in the Mississippi River say the events surrounding his death just simply don't add up. Correspondent Julie Walker reports they've hired attorney Ben Crump as they search for answers.
4: 18-year-old Nolan Xavier Wells was found dead Monday off Horn Island, Mississippi after a July 4th boat trip with friends. His parents want answers and hired civil rights attorney Ben Crump. Jackson County Sheriff John Ledbetter says investigators have been told Wells chose to stay on the island when his friends left and was apparently going to return with someone else. The sheriff also says investigators do not suspect foul play. Photos and videos posted online show numerous people at a boat party that day, and Wells' family is asking for witnesses to come forward so they know what happened. Meanwhile, an autopsy is underway. I'm Julie Walker.
0: Correspondent Haya Panjwani reports a group of NCAA athletes have notched a win in their fight for eligibility.
5: An Ohio judge has granted a preliminary injunction for 24 men's and women's college basketball players suing the NCAA to be eligible. Judge Christopher Wagner said the NCAA eligibility rules have been applied in an arbitrary and capricious manner. Wagner's ruling allows the athletes in the lawsuit an opportunity to enter the transfer portal. He scheduled a conference for August 4th to prepare for a trial. The lawsuit in Cincinnati was filed shortly after the NCAA Division I cabinet approved a monumental change in eligibility rules last month. I'm Haya Panjwani.
0: Ukrainian drones have battered Russian oil facilities and set oil tankers ablaze. Correspondent Karen Shamas reports the Russians are starting to feel the effects of the strikes.
6: Ukraine has hit more Russian oil facilities as well as setting two oil tankers ablaze in the Sea of Azov. The drone strikes on oil infrastructure across Russia have triggered a fuel crisis with gasoline shortages and fuel rationing in multiple regions. The strikes come a day after President Donald Trump pledged to grant Ukraine a license to manufacture the Patriot air defense systems. A top Ukrainian official, meanwhile, cautioned that it could take a year or more for the country to produce Patriot interceptor missiles. Kremlin spokesperson Dmitry Peskov played down the license deal and noted Russia's appreciation of Trump's efforts to help broker a peace deal to end the now four-year war. I'm Karen Shamas.
0: There's a new data breach exposing driver's license numbers for nearly 7 million customers, and privacy advocates are raising questions. The new old tech guy, Chuck Palm, explains.
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8: Back on the pitch, the World Cup quarterfinals in Foxborough yesterday. France flattened Morocco 2-0. Kylian Mbappe had a goal and an assist, but also had to sub out late after taking a knock on his right ankle. Today in Los Angeles, it's Spain and Belgium squaring off. Then on Saturday, Norway against England in Miami and Argentina versus Switzerland in Kansas City. Wimbledon women's semifinals, number 7 American Coco Gauff lost to 10 seed Karolina Muguva in a third set tiebreaker. Muguva will face Linda Noskova in an all-Czech final on Saturday. Men's semifinals are today. Number 2, Alex Zverev against local London favorite Arthur Ferry. And top seed Jannik Sinner, still in line for back-to-back titles, faces 7 seed Novak Djokovic, who's won 24 majors. Baseball, the Red Sox won their 6th game in a row, 2-1 over the White Sox. Chicago actually out-hit Boston 7-4, but Caleb Durbin's 2-run homer was the difference.
9: Just playing winning baseball. I think we've been close for a while and been on the wrong side of it, and now we're on the right side of it, and you can feel the momentum around the clubhouse.
8: Marlins are on a 6-game run as well after beating the Mariners 8-4. Rangers blew a 5-run lead, but Wyatt Langford delivered the walk-off hit as they tripped the Angels 7-6 and moved ahead of Seattle into first place in the AL West. Tigers sent the A's to their 6th straight loss, 4-1. Detroit's Eduardo Valencia homered in his first big league appearance. Well done, Meat. Yankees blocked out the Rays 12-4. Ben Rice warmed up for next week's home run derby with a pair of dingers driving in 5. Derby favorite Junior Caminero went deep for Tampa Bay. Braves sank the Pirates 10-5. Mike Yastrzemski put it away with a 9th inning grand slam. Phillies took a pitcher's battle over the Reds 1-0. Jesus Luzardo struck out 11 in a combined 3-hitter, while Justin Crawford's 8th inning RBI single was just the 4th hit off tough luck loser Brady Singer. Giants rolled over the Rockies 8-2. Orioles clipped the Cubs 3-2. Mets used a 5-run 5th to unseat the Royals 7-3. Brewers barreled over the Cardinals 8-4. Guardians topped the Twins 5-2. And the Diamondbacks down the Padres 3-1. That's Friday Sports.
0: Thank you, sir. Now 7 till. Her unmistakable voice defined a generation. The passing of a pop singer when America in the Morning continues after these messages.
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0: It's 5 till. Welcome back. You're with America in the Morning. Songstress Bonnie Tyler has died at age 75. With a look at her legacy, here's correspondent Donna Warder.
20: It's a heartache.
21: Singer Bonnie Tyler, the Grammy nominee known for songs like It's a Heartache, has died at age 75. Tyler's family says she died unexpectedly in a hospital in Portugal where she had a home and was being treated for an illness. In May, Tyler had emergency intestinal surgery and was placed in an induced coma, but had been improving. Tyler earned 3 Grammy nominations, and her song Total Eclipse of the Heart has had more than 1 billion streams. Bonnie Tyler dead at age 75. I'm Donna Warder.
0: There's a new Disney live-action remake in theaters this week. Correspondent Kevin Carr takes a look at if the new Moana is as good as the original.
22: Disney has remade another animated film with live-action stars.
23: I am a girl who loves my island.
22: Moana is a carbon copy of the 2016 original, following a girl on a Polynesian island who must venture into the open ocean to return an artifact to one of the gods.
24: Maui, shapeshifter, demigod of the wind and sea, hero of men.
22: Along the way, she teams up with the demigod Maui.
24: Ah, women. Women too, men and women.
22: There is certainly a why bother feel to this film. The original movie is only 10 years old after all. However, I was fine with the basic retread.
23: Thank you.
24: You're welcome.
22: They didn't add 20 minutes of nonsense like they did with The Little Mermaid, and they didn't churn out a completely different movie either, like what happened with Dumbo.
24: Listen, princess, if you're gonna do this, you gotta go through a whole ocean of bad.
22: Surprisingly, Dwayne Johnson isn't as animated as his animated counterpart, but he warms into the role eventually. But it's Catherine Longaia who commands the film as the title character. Like the original, this is vibrant and exciting with some really great songs.
24: What can I say except you're welcome?
22: The kids that watch the animated movie on repeat at home will make this one a hit.
24: Are you ready to be the hero?
23: Let's go save the world.
24: I got your back.
22: It wasn't needed, but it's still charming. Moana gets 3.5 fish hooks out of 5. I'm Kevin Carr, and that's the way I see it.
0: On this date in 1890, Wyoming became the 44th state. America in the Morning for Friday, July 10th, 2026 is produced by Alexander Hinton. I'm John Trout. This is Westwood One.
17: Mark, Melinda, and Ed.
25: Hello, Andrew. How are you today?
26: There's a difference between violence and property damage. You just kind of made the comment, maybe I just read you wrong, that said because you break a window or you stole something, you're violent.
25: That's, yeah. Yeah. If
26: to me,
25: if,
26: that's not violent.
25: I think it is. If you broke windows at our nation's capital, if you broke windows to get in and then you stole stuff, yeah, that's violence. If you break a window or knock down a door, sir.
26: That's property damage. That's not violent. You're not hurting anybody.
25: You're not hurting anybody?
26: If you light somebody's house on fire, you know, that's property damage and that's violent. But I mean, just if there's nobody there in a house and you knock down the door to steal something, that's not violent.
25: What if I went to Melinda's house tonight and knocked down the door? That's a violent act and I would be dead because she'd shoot me.
27: Better believe I would.
0: Andrew, thank you. There's a promo.
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1: The Wrong Man. I'm Chris Foster, Fox News. A Mexican immigrant shot and killed by federal agents during a traffic stop in Houston Tuesday was not the target of their search, Homeland Security says, and neither were the three Mexicans in the van he was driving. The agents were looking for two Guatemalan men they thought were in the van. And Fox's Tom Graham reports Mexico's foreign minister wants criminal charges in this case and others.
2: According to the Mexican government, 14 migrants have died while in ICE custody, while three others were killed during immigration operations. The announcement came following protest over the deadly shooting of Lorenzo Salgado Arojo by an ICE agent this week. He was a Mexican national living in Houston. ICE says Arojo attempted to ram the agent with his vehicle when he was shot.
1: And the men with him tell the Washington Post that's a lie. Iran's Supreme Leader Ayatollah Ali Khamenei is buried in his hometown Mashhad after a six-day multi-city funeral procession. He and other family members were killed on the first day of U.S.-Israel airstrikes in February. And the Wall Street Journal reports Israel shared intelligence with President Trump that Iran was considering a new plan to assassinate him. According to Utah, here's a secondhand confession from the man accused of murdering Charlie Kirk. Here's Fox's Jamie Painter.
3: Lance Twiggs, the former roommate, romantic partner of Tyler Robinson, described how he confessed to the killing of Charlie Kirk at least three times. First, in a handwritten note left the morning of the shooting at their apartment. Prosecutors say Robinson wrote, quote, "I had the opportunity to take out Charlie Kirk, and I took it." In text messages to Twiggs, Robinson said he targeted Kirk because he, quote, "had enough of his hatred." And on the day after the shooting in their apartment, Twiggs said Robinson was going to turn himself in.
1: And he wished he hadn't done it, the roommate says. The hearing's for a judge to determine if there's enough evidence to go to trial. Victor Marx is declared the winner of Oklahoma's Republican primary for governor. He's the founder of the All Things Possible Ministry, facing State Attorney General Democrat Phil Weiser in November. 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
5: Listen, there's a slew of business owners on the east side of town. 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Now, Natasha Bajic, she is the owner of the Brass Ovaries Dance Studio. Now, she tells KVU that she showed up last week to find the mirrors all busted up, equipment damaged.
6: It's personally violating not only to me, but my students, my staff, and employees.
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5: Can you tell me more about the Brass Ovaries Dance Studio? I'm just curious. 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
1: Eight men accused of planning an attack during a UFC fight at the White House faced terrorism and attempted murder charges.
18: The eight men were indicted in Ohio in two separate conspiracies to provide material support to terrorists and to murder a federal government official. All the defendants are accused of helping plot a drone and sniper attack at the White House during last month's UFC event. Federal investigators say the plan began in May. Law enforcement officials learned of the threat on June 10th, just days before the UFC event. One suspects as the plot included flying explosive-laden drones into the event and then shooting at the crowd. Seven of the eight suspects were arrested last month. The Justice Department says an eighth suspect, Chandler Skaggs of West Virginia, was charged this week. At the White House, Jared Halpern, Fox News.
1: At least 11 people are killed in a wildfire in southern Spain. Several found in burned-out vehicles. 19 people are reported to be missing. A chip company going public has raised a foreign company record at $26.5 billion ahead of trading today.
28: Chip maker SK Hynix, based in South Korea, is expected to start trading today on the NASDAQ. It's the latest global company to top $1 trillion in market value. It's a major supplier to the artificial intelligence buildup. Ryan Payne of Payne Capital says the company wants to attract more U.S. investors.
29: It's smart if you're SK Hynix because it's very hard to buy stocks on the South Korean Stock Exchange. So by opening up to U.S. investors, making it easier to buy, that creates another bid under that market because their big competitor is Micron. And typically Micron trades at like a double the valuation.
28: This week, SK Hynix reported robust demand for the stock. Jenny Coselda, Fox News.
1: Sports. France advances to the World Cup semifinals after beating Morocco 2-0. The Red Sox and Marlins have 6-game winning streaks heading into the last weekend before baseball's All-Star break. I'm Chris Foster. This is Fox News.
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5: Listen, Austin taxpayers will soon have a better idea of how much of your money the city council wants to spend next year. It seems like we just did this. Well, we did, right? The 6.3, is it $6.3 billion budget last year?
7: That is correct.
5: Biggest in the state. Well, the council is expected to unveil their first budget proposal. Earlier this year, the city staff, there were a couple of options on the table. The council could consider one, which would be a property tax increase at 3.5%. That's what they can do under state law without asking your permission.
7: Right.
5: And another would be no taxes, no raising of taxes, but instead the possibility of cutting some city services.
7: Let's do that.
5: Yeah, Councilman Mark Duchin tells CBS Austin the council is facing some tough choices.
8: We're going to have to make increasingly tough and difficult decisions about how to make sure we deliver the best services we can, and thinking about how do we make sure that whatever we do with our financial decisions, that we can keep people here.
5: Yeah, now Duchin says those tough decisions are being made at a time in which people of Austin have very little faith or trust in the local government.
8: I think it's going to be incredibly hard for the city to act on whether it's individual projects or a bond or ask, you know, get public buy-in for the work that we're doing without building that trust back up.
5: You know, part of the problem is, and I hope Mark Duchin and others on the council are listening, somebody in their office is, part of the problem is they run city government as if it's a job placement program.
7: They do. They do a lot of that.
5: Right.
7: And it's very much not that.
5: Yeah, most companies, when they face, some budget cuts, they lay some people off.
7: Right.
5: Right? You know what I mean? Pay cuts, things like that. You never see any city of Austin employee lose their job. Ever.
7: I mean, unless
5: they're caught stealing.
7: Stealing money, exactly what I was going to say. But you know what? Part of that, I think, is it's even more difficult now because the union and its
5: power
7: that it has in a seat at the table.
5: Incredibly powerful.
7: Yep.
5: Matt Makowiak is with Save Austin Now, and he agrees with Mark Duchin. He says he's skeptical of any proposal that includes a tax increase right now.
9: There's a deficit of trust between taxpayers and City Hall. That's pretty clear. Give taxpayers a break for once. You know, they're just not making the mature, tough decisions that you have to make when you have a budget. You can't fund everything. Money's not limitless.
5: Yeah, the city council is, they say they're dealing with a $27 million budget deficit.
7: A little bit lower than they had said earlier.
5: That is cushion money from the couch, considering a $6.5 billion budget.
7: Yeah, it's absurd that a city this size would be spending the way that it does and continue to say, and run a deficit and say that they can't, you know, keep up basic city services. I think one of the worst things that ever happened to this city was the 10-1 council format.
5: There you go.
7: They're directly responsible for all of the financial problems and all the fiscal arson that happens there. I really wish we could find a way to dissolve that and go back to the old style, because I think until we do that, we're never going to get our spending under control, because it's all about pet projects and pandering to one little section of the city for each council member.
5: Yeah, absolutely. Yeah. You know, what's interesting is we'll check in a little bit later with some of these nonprofits. They get all of their city funding from the taxpayers. They're screaming. They're panicking. They're really freaking out.
7: Yeah.
5: Same groups use the money they got from you, the taxpayers, to try to convince you to say yes to Proposition Q so they could get even more of your money. It's kind of salt in the wounds if you think about it.
7: Yeah.
5: It is 6:12. You could join us at 512-836-0590 here on the Todd and Oz Show. There's a new call this morning to put some guardrails on data center development in Texas. State Ag Commissioner Sid Miller, outgoing Ag Commissioner, by the way, he wants the governor to call a special session to address the explosive growth of AI research.
10: Because right now, they're going to crash our grid. They're going to deplete our water sources. They're taking up our very best farmland.
5: Now, he calls for, a number of issues across rural Texas.
10: They had a town hall meeting in Lubbock. We expected, I think, 1,000 people. I think it was close to 2,000 showed up.
5: Yeah, the commissioner, he points to a new report by ERCOTS, the Electric Reliability Council of Texas, which is set to start approving a large batch of new data center projects. They say they're fine. They say the grid's fine, according to ERCOT. Well, anyway, the commissioner points this out, and he fears that many will be grandfathered in under existing laws, limiting what lawmakers can do to protect natural resources in the next legislative session.
11: One thing that I've noticed

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1: Back to the 70s when it comes to technology, he should throw his phone in the lake.
2: Everything we do goes to the data centers.
1: Right.
2: Everything we do.
1: Right. He's rooting for the failure of a nation is what he's rooting for. And I know people don't like that. They don't understand that in rural Texas. I get it. But every other nation is marching towards this data center and AI development for defense systems.
2: Yeah.
1: If we don't, they will. They still are, no matter what. And the whole world is doing this. The industry has forced another natural resource on us, a technical resource, if you will. It's just as important as oil and gas.
2: To
1: keep our economy going.
2: Unfortunately, yeah, that is the trajectory that we are on now. We're not getting
1: it's inevitable.
2: Off that. Yes,
1: you can't get off of it.
2: Yeah,
1: the horses are out of the barn.
2: So it's and if not here, it's going to happen elsewhere. And I don't know. You know, you hear sometimes about the economic impacts that might come from it, the property tax revenue generation and all that stuff. And yeah. I don't know if it's as significant as some cities say it is, but if they're going to be building them anyway, you might as well kind of reap some of the rewards of it.
1: Well, and there's also some other deeper questions about the data center industry as well. I mean, that OpenAI is having a real tough time. It just seems like an incredible investment for a technology that changes so fast. You know what I mean? Will they ever make that money back? Those data centers don't create jobs. They create a few temporary jobs, you know, for electricians and plumbers, you know, that kind of thing, the construction of these data centers. But they don't create long-range jobs. It's what communities need.
2: Yeah.
1: People that have a job that's going to last longer than a year, they tend to buy a home and stick around.
2: Yeah.
1: You know, but if you're an electrician and you're only going to be here in Lubbock or Abilene for 6 months to 12 months, you're not going to buy a house.
2: Yeah.
1: You know what I mean?
2: You need something definitely beefier and long term.
1: State Senator Charles Perry is vowing to introduce another bill in the next legislative session here in Texas to fully ban THC products. It's leaving a lot of business owners feeling even more uncertain about their future. Estella Cottrell, she owns Austinite Cannabis Company. It's on Cesar Chavez, and she spoke with CBS Austin. She says she opened her store soon after the very same state lawmakers approved a new hemp law back in 2019 that cleared the way for these vape shops, these stores to open up across the state of Texas. How many of them? 5,000-6,000 of them across the states?
2: Yeah, there may be more than that, actually.
1: Here's Estella.
3: I opened up Austinite Cannabis Company August in 2020 during COVID. And we're going to be celebrating 6 years in August.
1: And she says there's been an ongoing concern since last year when lawmakers first began targeting THC products.
3: It was a big initial hit of like, what are we going to do? How are we going to pivot? How are we going to keep the doors open for everybody to keep their jobs?
1: I'll be honest with you. You know, the only way you're going to be able to keep your jobs and keep that business running is you got to have some very large campaign donations to some Republican members of the state of Texas legislature, period. That's what it is.
2: You're not lying either.
1: All of this is financed by the Wholesale Beer Distributors Association. Beer sales is down. But it's also financed by the medical marijuana industry as well, losing a lot of customers.
2: They don't like competition.
1: Well, anyway, she says there's been an ongoing concern for a long time, and she says more than half of her revenue comes from products that contain THC. She says Perry's proposal to further ban these products will hurt a lot of people. She says lawmakers should be willing to negotiate in good faith.
3: I feel like we're better than them. You know, we're Texas. We need to find some kind of middle ground where it's not a complete ban, and we can still be able to come together.
1: Yeah, the next legislative session begins in January. Now, regardless of how you feel about pot, the devil's cabbage, you know, THC, you got to have some regard to the fact that the states cleared the runway for these people to open up a small business, allowed them to run for 5+ years, and now there's an effort to pull the rug from underneath them. I kind of think maybe this should be on a ballot somewhere across the state.
2: They would never do that.
1: They would never do that. They would never do that.
2: Because they know how that the outcome is already.
1: What would the outcome be, you think?
2: I think it would be an overwhelming
1: legalization.

0: support of it by
1: medical or recreational.
0: Yeah, one of the two. Yeah. Absolutely.
2: I think you're right.
0: Because there is an appetite for it in the state of Texas, and there is. There's a good argument that people make against it. I've heard that, you know, people have articulated it well on this show, but I think the average person would probably vote in favor of it. That would not be ideal for the likes of Dan Patrick or Charles Perry or people like that. But I hate to see an industry killed like this when the very people who are doing it, like you pointed out, are the ones that allowed it to grow and thrive in the first place into what it's become.
1: What if the state paid these businesses to go away?
0: I mean, what, like, just
1: whatever your investment was, you opened up this shop, you spent a bunch of money. Let's say you spent, a couple of $100,000 to open your business. You know, what if the state paid them? Hey, we made a mistake. We should have never allowed you to do this in the first place. We're going to pay you to go away.
0: I don't know. I mean, I guess some of those business owners would probably say yes to that.
1: But. Yeah, this is a lobbyist fight, yeah. Is what this is. 100%, it's a lobbyist feud that's going on at the state capitol.
0: Mm-hmm.
1: Pot is bad. Pot is bad. It'll steal your ambition, slows you down, make you chubby, that sort of thing. But I don't believe the Senator Perry, wild stories of Texas kids going into some sort of coma in their basements in Texas, drinking a THC-infused drink. I've never heard. Are there doctors listening that can give us an example? Because Perry doesn't give us an example. I'd love to have some examples. I agree with the need for regulation, 100%. I agree with Perry.
0: Absolutely.
1: But his stories and his ammunition to fight for this total ban just sounds like fairy tales.
0: Well, if you've existed out in the real world, I mean, you know that when you hear Charles Perry talk about something like that, or Dan Patrick talking about a guy who ate a gummy and stepped in front of a train, these are wild stories. And if they actually did happen, they're most certainly the exception, not the rule, right? It would be a rarity if that.
1: No, get me wrong. There's some people that should stay away from it 100%. So there's some dumb, mentally challenged people out there that should stay away from pot. It's going to make you even dumber.
0: But the thing is, you know, advocating for the industry to survive is not the same as advocating for the products that they, dabble in. I don't care about any of that. It's just all of these jobs and all of these small business owners and all of this revenue and all of this personal adult choice that's being infringed upon as well.
1: Yeah, Mike is checking in from Georgetown on the Todd and Oz show. Hey, Mike.
3: Hey, Todd.
1: Yes, sir. Yes,
3: always
1: sir.
3: A good show this morning. Good morning. How y'all doing?
1: Great. Right. What you thinking about?
3: Hey, yeah, just, the THC, and sometimes, I like to indulge on a weekend or something like that, but more so, obviously there's, 39 states now that are fully recreational and medical. Mm. And if you look on there, it's just like a pack of cigarettes in Chicago. If you go and buy a pack of cigarettes in Chicago, right, there's like three stamps of different tax. You pay a Illinois state tax, a Cook County tax, and City of Chicago tax on a pack of smokes. I think that you tax it, right? You tax it. That way, everybody's getting their piece of the pie.
1: Yeah. Well, here's the thing. These places are operating as a business. These are entrepreneurs. They're being taxed. Their sure. Tax revenue is being collected by cities and states.
3: What about what about like an additional tax that,
1: sure.
3: Like when you go to a dispensary in New Mexico or Colorado, there's an additional, an additional tax that you're paying there for almost sure. Like an entertainment tax.
1: Sure.
3: In that
1: tax.
3: Case, right?
1: I think once they figure that out, then the state lawmakers on
3: thanks,
1: both sides
3: guys,
1: of the aisle will thank you, man. They'll
3: thanks.
1: Love it. Here's the other thing is that these folks that own these businesses, they could sell a variety of other things. They're entrepreneurs.
0: Well, they could.
1: They could sell any widget and do just as well. They could open up a different kind of business.
0: Sure, but they've tapped into a very legitimate and large legal appetite for their products.
1: It's a legal business.
0: Yeah, and clearly people want their products. Yeah, I just obviously there's a lot of power and money behind what's happening here, this push to completely eradicate Texas. And, it's naive to think that it's going to do anything. I mean, you think people weren't smoking weed before this industry was made legal in 2019, 2020? They'll just go back to the old school. Not going to change anything.
1: Grover is checking in on the Todd and Oz show. Good morning, Grover.
4: Good morning.
1: Yes, sir.
4: You just suggested that the state maybe pay the entrepreneurs to close down their business. Where are you thinking that money would come from?
1: Well, it would come from the state, you and me. I mean, we the people, and through our lawmakers, cleared the runway for them to create these businesses. And now all of a sudden, those that represent us want to pull the rug from underneath their business. Yeah. It's kind of a rude thing to do what lawmakers did to these entrepreneurs.
4: Well, I agree with that, but I don't think that the rest of us should have to pay to have it closed down. I mean,
1: I agree. I agree fundamentally. I just threw that out there as a conversation piece. That's all.
4: Oh, I understand.
1: I mean, they're due, right? They're due, right? I mean, think about this. State lawmakers clear the way for you to invest your money, Grover, into a business. And then a few years later, they say, no, that's illegal. We're shutting you down. You'd want some money, right? You'd want your money back, wouldn't you?
4: I'm agreeing with you 100%. I mean, I don't have a problem with it, but I can't use it because I have a CDL, but I have no problem with it. But, yeah, what the state is doing, trying to do is just totally screwed up.
1: Yeah, thank you, Grover. Stay safe out there on the road. Iran issued a warning yesterday that it's planning to close the Strait of Hormuz and fight to maintain control of the strategic waterway if the United States launches additional targets. As Tehran and Washington exchange fresh military strikes to further unravel this very fragile ceasefire. Newsman Greg Polcott checks in with the latest.
2: President Trump promised it, and the U.S. military delivered another night of airstrikes against Iran. CENTCOM saying some 90 sites were hit, including port cities along the Persian Gulf coast, an airport, and bridges further inland. The second night in a row of U.S. targeting. And that was followed again by Iranian strikes against U.S. military locations in three Gulf nations, Kuwait, Bahrain, and Qatar. Missiles and drones used in those attacks. All this disruption of the temporary ceasefire between Iran and the U.S. triggered by Iranian hits on three ships traveling through the Strait of Hormuz earlier this week. Iran thinks it still has control there. On his way back from a NATO summit in Turkey, here's what President Trump said on Air Force One.
5: It's sort of crazy, to be honest with you. It's sort of crazy. They're a little bit out of control, but they want to make a deal. Badly.
2: In response, Iran's top negotiator, Mohammad Bagher Ghalibaf, posted, America still hasn't learned that bullying and breaking promises are no longer cost-free. Let me put it plainly, if you strike, you'll get hit. Actual negotiations between the two sides regarding the 14-point memorandum of understanding had been paused for Iran's funeral proceedings for its former supreme leader, Ayatollah Ali Khamenei, killed in the first days of the conflict. The body, which had been carried in processions in next-door Iraq as well as Iran, is set to be buried today in his hometown, a Mashhad. Folks, it's not clear whether all of this means the restart of full-scale conflict. Trump did add that anything that happens is going to happen very fast. Indeed, it is. Back to you.
1: All right, there you go. Newsman Greg Polcott checking in from the foreign desk.
0: I don't honestly believe, you know, Donald Trump says that they want to make a deal so badly. I don't really think that's the case. If they really wanted to make a deal, they've had plenty of opportunities to do it in which they weren't being shellacked. I mean, we've resumed our strikes on them. Trump says the MOU is dead. And I just, you're talking about a regime that only knows murder and violence and radical extreme religious fanaticism. I don't believe that they genuinely want to make a deal. I get why Trump might say that, but I don't believe that.
1: Well, for the past few weeks, every time this story comes up, we get a text message, several text, dozens. And in fact, I'm looking at a couple right now. Let's get this done, men. Let's finish this. And I'm just curious, what does that mean in your mind? Let's get this done. Let's finish this. Does that mean drop a nuclear weapon on Tehran? Is that what you mean? I don't think that's what you mean. Maybe you do. Maybe you do. And if that's the case, maybe that's why the president's moving so slow on this. Because it takes a lot of decision making when you're about to launch a massive attack and maybe kill 200,000, 300,000, 400,000, 500,000 human beings. Even if they're your enemies, It takes a lot of thought and process to be able to do that. The United States has done this before, but it takes a lot of time to think about this, right? Right? Because it's only going to create even more enemies, right?
0: Yeah. Well, yeah, you're right. It absolutely will. I mean, it's not 1945 anymore.
1: I don't think they want a deal. I don't think we can negotiate with the Iranian regime at all. And I think the radical Islamification of that nation should be eradicated, giving that country back to the Persians.
0: Yeah.
1: Everybody throughout the Middle East, all other Arab nations agree with that.
0: You're not going to make more allies by wiping out that many people. And that's, I mean, you're right. That may be what it would take to send a message that loud in order to get to wake up a regime like Iran. But that I don't think that that's going to be the answer.
1: Previous administrations have just paid them.
0: Yeah. Well, yeah, this is a complex problem, and complex problems often don't have simple answers. And a whole lot of different variables here to be considered. And it's a whole lot easier to go in there and start bombing than it is to stop all operations and pull out. You know, things get complicated when you get in the midst of conflict like this.
1: There are innocent people there in Iran.
0: That's part of what you got to think about. I don't believe that a nuke for anybody is a good idea.
1: I don't either.
0: At all.
1: I don't think that's a good idea either.
0: I don't know. There may be some people.
1: But what does that mean when some people say, let's finish this? What are they saying? They're that's what they're thinking, right?
0: Well, yeah, it doesn't even have to be a nuke. I mean, let's say that Trump went in there. Remember back in, what was it, 2017 or something like that, 18, he dropped the Moab, I think, on Syria, the mother of all bombs. And that thing was massive. Did huge damage. You could do that. And it would still take out a whole lot of innocent civilians. Again, not a favorable outcome.
1: Yeah.
0: You could also get boots on the ground. Not a favorable outcome. So I don't know what the answer is here, you know, how you just end things.
1: Well, I mean, you know, like I said, previous administrations just, you know, pay the ransom money.
0: Yeah.
1: Just pay them.
0: They
1: just
0: would.
1: Just pay them to quit. Pay them to leave the strait open. Pay them to leave us alone.
0: Well, Iran's definitely trying to.
1: And when you pay them, they just start pursuing the nuclear weapon. They're trying to usher in the end of times. The regime is fighting an end of times war. They're trying to usher in the end of times.
0: Well, yeah.
1: And
0: it seems that way sometimes.
1: And eradicating the radical regime does not end the fight that America has to fight forever and ever, amen, against radical Islam. We're always going to have radical Islam to deal with.
0: Which, yeah, you're right. And then that begs the question, is it ever worth really in going and engaging, you know, in places like Iran or anywhere else where the ideology is so deeply rooted that you can never get it
1: Some
0: out.
1: Muslim nations have done a good job of eradicating the radicals. Some have. There are many Muslim nations that don't allow the Palestinians in because everywhere they go as refugees, they try to overthrow a government.
0: They got a big wall.
1: Pick the Middle Eastern country, and they've tried this over generations. Mm-hmm. They're not the kind of Muslims that Muslims even want around. That's why nobody wants them. That's why Jordan has a border trying to keep them out.
0: Big old wall.
1: They tried to overthrow the government. Mm-hmm. Nobody wants to say these things because they're afraid of being called a racist.
0: Well, facts aren't necessarily racist.
1: Jim is checking in from Leander this morning on the Todd and Oz show. Hey, Jim.
6: Looks like I'm about to be called a racist and a bigot and everything else.
1: Because, welcome to the club. Welcome to the club, Jim.
6: Mr. Trump has, I guess it's finally dawned on him, maybe it dawned on him a couple of months ago, and he's Mr. Dealmaker extraordinaire. He's always been able to make a deal, but you cannot make a deal with the devil. It doesn't work that way.
1: That's right.
6: Islam is not a religion. It's a death cult full of rapists, pedophiles, and murderers. Masquerading and calling themselves a religion. It's gone off the deep end multiple times. In every single country they come to, they just wipe it out and turn it back 3,000 years prior. It's not a nice thing to have to deal with. I feel so sorry for the people of Persia. If you saw Iran in the 60s, everybody would understand exactly what we're talking about. And I'm going to anger a lot of Democrats here, but Persians are not Islamists. Get that through your skulls, Democrats.
1: Thank you, Jim.
6: It's insane.
1: Appreciate you, man. Have a great day.
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22: News. I'm CJ Papa. No reports of any new U.S. military strikes overnight in Iran, but the Wall Street Journal reports on another plot to kill President Trump.
23: This intelligence reportedly came from Israel. And remember, President Trump and Israeli Prime Minister Benjamin Netanyahu are split on how to proceed with the conflict, with Netanyahu pushing for more military pressure on Tehran.
22: Fox's Madeline Rivera reporting. In the plenary hearing Thursday for the man accused of assassinating Charlie Kirk, Tyler Robinson's roommate and lover Lance Twiggs, in video questioning by Utah prosecutors from April, said,
24: I just asked him in person if what he said was true the night before, and he said it was. I started crying a little bit and said he wishes he hadn't done it.
22: Twiggs saying his former roommate confessed to killing Kirk at least three times. The hearing expected to wrap up today. 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
0: It is 5:32 with a look at Austin's on-time traffic. Got reports we still have a pretty bad situation. 35 northbound around Ronald Reagan Boulevard. Crashed there earlier this morning. Still has all lanes shut down. There's some debris in a couple of lanes to watch for. 35 northbound at Howard Lane. And if you're on 35 southbound there around 38th and a half Street, watch for a stall blocking up one of the lanes. Everything else looking pretty good as you're making your way to work this morning.
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0: Your News Radio KLBJ Radar Weather Watch giving us a 20% chance of showers and thunderstorms by the early afternoon. Otherwise, mostly sunny with a high of 94 degrees. And then mostly clear overnight with a low of 77. We're at 76 currently in downtown Austin. 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
1: It is 5:33. Welcome to the Friday edition of the Todd and Oz Show. We begin with the big stories. After the earlier truce, fighting flared back up again this week. The U.S. and Iran have been trading strikes for several days straight. The Trump administration says that ceasefire is effectively over.
26: The United States has launched a new round of airstrikes targeting Iran. The U.S. Military Central Command says it hit some 90 targets in Iran today. Now, that includes sites at an airport as well as missile launchers. That's according to black and white footage released by the U.S. Military Central Command. Meanwhile, in Iran, they say at least one person has been killed, a firefighter who was responding to a strike at an airport in Iranshahr. They also say that bridges apparently were targeted again for the first time in the war since this ceasefire has been put in place. U.S. President Donald Trump had threatened to begin targeting infrastructure in Iran over its continued attacks on ships trying to go through the Strait of Hormuz through a route around Oman to the south. Missile alert sirens went off in Bahrain, Kuwait, and Qatar this morning as Iran retaliated. There's no word on if there's any damage in those Gulf countries, but it just shows how everything is escalating, and this interim deal to try to end the war now looks increasingly at risk as this crossfire continues.
1: Meanwhile, Israel recently spoke to the United States that Iran is allegedly planning to assassinate President Trump. Here's reporter Madeline Rivera.
23: The Wall Street Journal had first reported on the plot, saying Israel shared new intelligence with the U.S. that it said indicated a fresh Iranian plan to kill President Trump, a finding that would mark an escalation in the war between Washington and Iran. Iran for years has vowed openly to retaliate against Trump for the assassination of Qasem Soleimani. So remember, this intelligence reportedly came from Israel. And remember, President Trump and Israeli Prime Minister Benjamin Netanyahu are split on how to proceed with the conflict, with Netanyahu pushing for more military pressure on Tehran. This report comes as people gathering for Ayatollah Khamenei's burial ceremony in Iran Thursday promised revenge against President Trump. One banner read, "We will kill Trump."
1: That is reporter Madeline Rivera. It is 5:35. A Utah judge could decide soon whether Tyler Robinson, the man accused of assassinating Charlie Kirk on the UVU campus last September, will stand trial. It's day five of a preliminary hearing that already produced wrenching evidence, surveillance video tracking Robinson's movements that day, DNA on the rifle, a video statement from his own roommate describing a confession. Robinson faces the death penalty when convicted guilty.
2: The roommate and romantic partner of the man accused of killing Charlie Kirk told investigators that defendant Tyler Robinson had said he wishes he hadn't done it. Prosecutors played parts of a video of their recorded interview with the roommate, Lance Twiggs, on the fourth day of a week-long preliminary hearing in the case.
24: Did he talk about what he had done? Didn't go into detail. I just asked him in person if what he said was true the night before, and he said it was. He started crying a little bit and said he wishes he hadn't done it.
2: They also showed text messages between Robinson and Twiggs, Discord messages, and a handwritten letter they allege Robinson left for Twiggs, confessing to the crime and professing his love for Twiggs. Robinson appeared stoic while watching the video interview, but appeared to smirk at times while reading the text messages. And after an investigator read aloud the handwritten letter, one of Robinson's defense attorneys leaned over to ask if he was okay. He nodded yes. At the courthouse in Provo, Utah, I'm Hannah Schoenbaum.
1: It is 5:37. A Houston family is demanding answers this week after an ICE agent shot and killed 52-year-old Lorenzo Salgado Arujo. It was during a Tuesday morning traffic stop on the city's East End. Federal officials say Salgado was a construction worker who lived in the United States for 35 years as an illegal alien. He rammed an agent's vehicle and ignored commands to stop before he was shot. His family says he had no idea that it was an ICE agent. They were unmarked SUVs, and he had simply been cautious after having his work vehicle stolen in the recent past. He died at the hospital from the gunshot wounds. It turns out he wasn't the person that agents were looking for. DHS says they were surveilling a different target address for weeks and moved in when they spotted a van matching the description. The agents involved were not wearing body cameras. No footage of the actual shooting has been released. The Harris County Medical Examiner's Office ruled it a homicide, and the county's DA's office is exploring its own investigation. And Mexico's government says it will pursue legal actions.
3: Mexico plans to request criminal charges over the deaths of 17 Mexicans in ICE custody or during immigration operations under the Trump administration.
4: Podemos ser omisos.
3: Mexican President Claudia Sheinbaum says we cannot turn a blind eye to the Mexicans who have died during ICE operations or who are or were detained in these detention centers, which are operated by private companies contracted by ICE. The request, which carries no legal weight, will be submitted to state prosecutors and the Justice Department. It will be accompanied by civil lawsuits against the companies that operate the detention centers. Sheinbaum said Mexico decided to escalate its complaints after an ICE agent killed Mexican citizen Lorenzo Salgado Arujo in Houston this week. I'm Ed Donahue.
1: It is 5:39. A Travis County deputy is speaking out after the teenager that nearly killed her got probation instead of prison time.
5: Felt that my life, for lack of a better term, like the monetary value placed on my life was so little.
1: That's Sergeant Laura Mabry. She says she was struggling with 17-year-old Graham Freeman during a stolen vehicle stop near Steiner Ranch last May when he grabbed a Glock 19 wedged in a console. The gun went off, hitting himself in the leg instead of her.
5: He is going to learn that his actions don't really have the type of consequences that they should.
1: Now we get more on the story from KVU's Tony Polheski.
6: She approaches the GMC Denali and two teenagers standing by it when one of them jumps into the driver's seat.
5: I give him command, don't do it. Come over here and talk to me.
6: Sergeant Mabry leaps onto the running board of the truck and the two get into a struggle.
5: Stop!
6: He presses the gas, all seen on her body camera footage.
5: Okay, dude,
6: the encounter lasts for several seconds before the truck crashes. Court documents say, and video shows the driver, Graham Freeman, then grabs a Glock 19 handgun wedged between the driver's seat and the center console, and the gun fires.
5: Yeah! When I hear the shot, I thought for sure, like, he had shot me.
6: The bullet hitting him in the leg, but sparing Sergeant Mabry.
5: He wanted to get away, and it didn't matter that my life was going to be collateral damage for that. And that was very obvious to me.
1: Yeah, Freeman was charged with four felonies, including aggravated assault on a public servant, a charge that could have put him away for life. But after 49 days in jail, he was released on bond. Less than 2 weeks later, authorities say he robbed a man at gunpoint in Pflugerville. Well, despite that, Travis County District Attorney Jose Garza's office cut a deal. 5 years probation with a 90-day stint in a state treatment program. And Garza's defending the outcome, saying Freeman will carry a felony conviction and face close supervision. But the deputy, who says she feared for her life, was collateral damage that day, and the sentence does not fit well.
7: I feel like it was an appropriate outcome for our, for the safety of our community. And any time we have a victim who is not happy with an outcome, that's the first thing we examine, is how was our communication with that victim. And I think in this instance, it's pretty clear to me that we had some room for improvement.
1: Mabry says she begged prosecutors for real prison time, and she was not kept in the loop when that deal came together. It is 5:41. It appears that the decades-old Texas Dream Act, which allows students without legal immigration status to pay in-state tuition, will be repealed without a fight. That, according to a federal appeals court in New Orleans. Newsman Chris Fox explains.
8: In a 2-1 vote, the Fifth Circuit Court of Appeals ruled that students, immigrant rights groups, and Austin Community College don't have the legal standing to defend the Texas Dream Act in federal court. Signed into law in 2001 under Governor Perry, the legislation allowed eligible undocumented students who met specific residency and high school graduation requirements to pay in-state tuition at public colleges and universities. Just over a year ago, the Trump administration's Department of Justice filed suit to end the law, and Attorney General Ken Paxton refused to defend it, leaving it dead. In Austin, Chris Fox, TSN News.
1: 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A check on traffic and your forecast coming up. It is 5:42. 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
1: 5:45, Austin's on-time traffic. TxDOT showing some nasty business on I-35 right now. 35 northbound there at Ronald Reagan Boulevard. All lanes impacted by a wreck earlier this morning. On 35 northbound at Howard Lane, looks like the frontage road has all lanes blocked up by some debris that's reported through there. Also look for the crash on the left side, 35 northbound at Old Torf. And there's a wreck on 973 at Tesla Road. Another check for you coming up at 6:05. Patrick Osborne, Austin's on time.
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1: There was plenty of anger at the Taylor City Council meeting last night after city officials announced the citizen-led petition trying to restrict future data center developments could not move forward. Jose Horta with the group Halt Taylor Data Centers say they gathered well before more than the required 1,000 signatures needed to get the proposed ordinance onto a ballot.
0: We verified that these voters were registered, and we verified that they were eligible to vote prior to providing the original petition to the city of Taylor. This petition met the rules established under Article 15, Section 15.1 of the city charter, proposing a citizen-led ordinance.
1: And despite certifying the petition signatures, the city says state law cannot allow the petition to move forward because zoning changes cannot be made by popular vote. Orta says they're not done fighting against the data centers in Taylor.
0: To remove and prohibit data centers in all existing zoning districts, and that you direct your staff to place our ordinance on the November 2026 election. Do this, or you will face us in court.
1: The announcement was made on social media right after the meeting began, and the mayor pro tem, Kelly Kamerk, says there should have been a better at communication with the public.
2: After carefully reviewing the submitted petition and consulting with outside legal counsel, and not just any outside legal counsel, we consulted with what's one of the premier legal experts on municipal law in the state. The city council has determined that under state law, this measure may not be adopted through the initiative process.
1: Although the petition will not move forward through the initiative process, the city says it's continuing to develop new regulations for data centers and other digital infrastructure through updates in its comprehensive plan and land development code. It is 5:52. Texas is the first state to invest in cryptocurrency, and so far the ride has been kind of a rough one. Here's newsman Chris Fox.
3: Texas dipped its toe into the crypto pool with a $10 million investment into Bitcoin. State Senator Charles Schwertner authored the Bitcoin Reserve legislation.
4: It's gone up, it's gone down, it's gone up, but it still has the best return on a cumulative annualized growth rate over the last 10 years.
3: Texas made two $5 million investments at $91,000 and $87,000. It's now trading at roughly $62,000 per coin, a loss on paper of $2.5 million. TSN business analyst David Johnson.
5: At the time, it looked like something we could be proud of, and we're on the leading edge, and ultimately it may well work out. But right now, it looks like we got caught up in a fad.
3: In Austin, Chris Fox, TSN News.
1: Just weeks ago, investors were bracing for SpaceX stock launch. And there's another big tech company that's headed to the NASDAQ later today. Here's Fox reporter Gina Casola.
7: Chip maker SK Hynix, based in South Korea, is expected to start trading today on the NASDAQ. It's the latest global company to top $1 trillion in market value. It's a major supplier to the artificial intelligence buildup. Ryan Payne of Payne Capital says the company wants to attract more U.S. investors.
8: It's smart if you're SK Hynix because it's very hard to buy stocks on the South Korean Stock Exchange. So by opening up to U.S. investors, making it easier to buy, that creates another bid under that market because their big competitor is Micron. And typically Micron trades at like a double the valuation.
7: This week, SK Hynix reported robust demand for the stock. Ginny Coselda, Fox News.
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11: Time to finally update your ChatGPT. OpenAI is officially releasing GPT 5.6 to the public. This is the latest model for their artificial intelligence, the one that the Trump administration pushed OpenAI not to immediately release to the world, citing security concerns. That resulted in the Sam Altman-led company agreeing to let the U.S. government have exclusive use of the model for 2 weeks. So what's 5.6 do? OpenAI says it can take information from your most used apps and create a slew of finished products on your behalf, such as documents, spreadsheets, and presentations, and even web apps. It also connects to Google's productivity suite and even office tools like Slack. The update comes just as OpenAI releases the newer version of GPT Live, which gives a more human-like voice interaction with the AI in which it's okay to talk over one another. With Fox on Tech, I'm Eben Brown, Fox News.
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1: An Ohio mother says she went through the drive-thru, wanted to get something to eat for her daughter, and when they looked in the bag of food they had ordered, mom also saw a bag of marijuana in there. Mom and her attorney are winding up. They're down there in the built bullpen getting heated up. And they're coming in, and they're going to be throwing fastballs at Burger King looking for money. Are they entitled to money? Angela is with us. Good afternoon, Angela. How you doing?
20: I'm doing great. I look at it. That's a happy meal, y'all.
0: Yeah, happy.
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16: Every afternoon, 2 to 4 on News Radio KLBJ. KLBJ has the shows to keep you informed and entertained.
1: And then coming up this afternoon, something really special. Mark Caesar, he's always got a bag of tricks.
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1: You got Melinda that's going to be here. And he's bringing Ed Clements on this afternoon.
0: Isn't that wild? That's unexpected.
1: That's wild.
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0: We'll have to tune in to see how that goes.
1: Well, it begins at, what, 2 o'clock?
0: Is that
1: 2 o'clock? Well, everybody get your tetanus shots. Ed's on the air this afternoon.
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1: If you're open to the public, you allow in-person payments at your physical location, you must accept cash. That's the essence of a bill filed today in the United States Senate.
24: It's crazy to me that we have to have a bill that says you have to accept the currency that we've had along forever.
1: Let's go to Heather. What are your thoughts on this proposal?
25: So one of the things that people aren't necessarily looking at is small businesses, a business that maybe only does 30 to 50 transactions a day. The fees that are associated with having to have the armored car service, having to have the bank account, there's a lot of fees that are associated with taking cash and being able to take a credit card where you only have to pay 0.5% of whatever that sale is to the credit card manufacturer is much easier for small businesses to make a profit.
24: Wait, hold on. Are you saying the banks that you maybe have your business account with, they charge you for the cash that you get?
25: Yes, you have to have the armored service to pick up, then you have to pay for like a change order.
1: Are you a small business owner, Heather?
25: I used to be. I'm not any longer, but I am very familiar with the fees that you would have to pay because not every bank has one of the coin counter machines. They send it out and there's a fee associated with that.
1: What is your estimation as to the percentage of customers who want to pay in cash?
25: I can only speak to where I'm working now, which is a food eatery area inside of a business. And I would say in a month, maybe four people. And what I typically do, if they don't have another way to pay, if cash is all they have, I just let them have it.
2: The meal is free?
25: Yeah. I mean, we're not talking about big bills or anything of that nature. That's why I'm not going to tell you where I work.
24: I was going to say, I wouldn't mention that, Heather. You're going to have a whole lot of people that only have cash coming.
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23: They want revenge. I'm Chris Foster, Fox News. President Trump is warned by Israel. Iran had a new plan to kill him as revenge for the death of a top Iranian general in 2020 and now the death of Iran's supreme leader in airstrikes in February.
26: The Wall Street Journal had first reported on the plot, saying Israel shared new intelligence with the U.S. that it said indicated a fresh Iranian plan to kill President Trump. Iran for years has vowed openly to retaliate against Trump for the assassination of Qasem Soleimani. President Trump and Israeli Prime Minister Benjamin Netanyahu are split on how to proceed with the conflict, with Netanyahu pushing for more military pressure on Tehran. This report comes as people gathering for Ayatollah Khamenei's burial ceremony in Iran Thursday promised revenge against President Trump. One banner read, "We will kill Trump."
23: Fox's Madeline Rivera. Several Democrats are lining up to replace Graham Plattner as the party's Senate nominee in Maine. Now that he's dropped out, the state party plans a convention to choose one.
27: Troy Jackson, the former state Senate president, moving quickly to claim Plattner's populist mantle. Of course, he is in the running, as is Nirav Shah, the former state health director, Dan Kleben, the 49-year-old co-owner of the microbrewery Maine Beer Company, Jordan Wood, former congressional staffer, and Paige Loud, a social worker, political newcomer, and former Plattner campaign worker.
23: Fox's Kevin Cork. There's also Maine Secretary of State Shana Bellows, former Maine and Maryland state and federal official David Costello, and state rep Valley Geiger. 9 days after the primary in Colorado, Victor Marx has declared the Republican nominee for governor in a close race, saying in a social media video about his opponent, Democratic Attorney General Phil Weiser.
28: He is a smart fella, but he represents the current system because he is part of it.
23: Marx is a Christian missionary leader, author, and Marine Corps veteran. Homeland Security says that immigration agents who shot and killed a man in Houston Tuesday were looking for someone else. 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
23: At a hearing in Utah, attorneys for Tyler Robinson plan to call a final witness today, trying to raise doubts about the prosecution's case that he murdered Charlie Kirk. Robinson's former roommate Lance Twiggs tells investigators in a video played in court that he confessed.
30: Twiggs says Robinson left early on the morning of September 10th and claims not to have heard from him until 11 that night. Text messages were shown and read in court where prosecutors say Robinson admitted to Twiggs that he was the one who assassinated the conservative commentator and had left a confession note under his keyboard. Twiggs finally saw Robinson in person the next day. Twiggs says while Robinson talked about politics, he did not specifically mention Kirk before the day of the shooting.
31: Usually if he did talk about politics stuff, it was relating to Trump or current like policies being issued or voted on.
30: Twiggs also testified that before the shooting, Robinson was trying to get a hold of a rifle.
23: Fox's Claudia Cowan. A ban on semi-automatic weapons in Illinois is upheld by a federal appeals court, overturning a lower court ruling that is unconstitutional. An AI chatbot gets an update.
11: GPT-5.6 is the latest model for OpenAI's signature artificial intelligence. The Trump administration pushed OpenAI not to immediately release it to the world, citing security concerns. The company agreed to let the U.S. government have exclusive use of the model for 2 weeks. So what's 5.6 do? OpenAI says it can take information from your most used apps and create a slew of finished products on your behalf, such as documents, spreadsheets, and presentations, even web apps. It also connects to Google's productivity suite and even office tools like Slack. Eben Brown, Fox News.
23: The European Union's demanding that parent company Meta redesign addictive Instagram and Facebook features that violate EU social media laws. I'm Chris Foster, Fox News.
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8: 6:05, Austin's on-time traffic. Looks like 35 northbound is kind of a mess right now. Ronald Reagan Boulevard, there was a wreck earlier this morning. Texas out showing heavy traffic, lots of backups. All lanes are closed at the moment. On 35 northbound at Howard Lane, it looks like all lanes of the frontage road are closed down. A little bit of that's due to some debris that's reported through there. And then watch for also debris in the left lane. Is going to be 35 southbound at Main Road. And at 6:15, another check. Patrick Osborne, Austin's on-time traffic.
7: News Radio KLBJ Radar Weather Watch. We'll have a cloudy afternoon and a high of 93. Possibility of a stray shower or thunderstorm, too. Down to 76 tonight. Still cloudy skies. Scattered thunderstorms developing tomorrow afternoon. It's a 60% chance and a high of 91. That's your News Radio KLBJ Radar Weather Watch. I'm Rachel Marisay.
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1: 6:06, and welcome to the Friday edition of the Todd and Oz Show. So glad you chose to join us. We appreciate that. And you could dive in the conversation anytime you want at 512-836-0590. We got so much to get to across our nation and across our listening area, too, this morning. Yeah, we're hearing from a Travis County deputy speaking out after the teenager that nearly killed her is only going to get probation instead of prison time. Yeah, we'll explain the story straight ahead.
10: Felt that my life, for lack of a better term, like the monetary value placed on my life was so little.
1: Yeah, that's Sergeant Laura Mabry. She was in a struggle with 17-year-old Graham Freeman. They were accused of stealing a vehicle, he and another teenager, and stopped near Steiner Ranch. I think it was in a Randall's parking lot, actually. This was back in May, and one of these suspects, 17-year-old Graham Freeman, jumped back into the truck, grabbed a Glock, which was kind of wedged in the console there. The gun went off, and he shot himself in the leg instead.
10: He is going to learn that his actions don't really have the type of consequences that they should.
1: Now, we get more on the story with KVU's investigative reporter, Tony Pulheski.
12: She approaches the GMC Denali and two teenagers standing by it when one of them jumps into the driver's seat.
10: I give him command, don't do it. Come over here and talk to me.
12: Sergeant Mabry leaps onto the running board of the truck, and the two get into a struggle.
10: Stop!
12: He presses the gas, all seen on her body camera footage.
10: Okay, dude,
12: the encounter lasts for several seconds before the truck crashes.
10: Dude! Get down!
12: Court documents say, and video shows the driver, Graham Freeman, then grabs a Glock 19 handgun wedged between the driver's seat and the center console, and the gun fires.
10: Get out! When I hear the shot, I thought for sure, like, he had shot me.
12: The bullet hitting him in the leg, but sparing Sergeant Mabry.
10: He wanted to get away, and it didn't matter that my life was going to be collateral damage for that, and that was very obvious.
1: Yeah, now Freeman was charged with four felonies, including aggravated assault on a public servant. Now, that charge could have got him life in prison alone, but after 49 days in jail, he was released on bond. And less than 2 weeks later, while out on bond, authorities say he robbed a man at gunpoint in Pflugerville.
8: Of course he did.
1: Yeah, well, despite that, Travis County Attorney Jose Garza, our district attorney in the judicial system, well, they cut a deal. 5 years probation. 5 years probation, a 90-day stint in a state treatment program. Now, Garza is out defending the outcome, saying that Freeman will carry a felony conviction. He'll face close supervision. But for the deputy who says her life was collateral damage that day, Well, this Senate does not sit very well.
0: I feel like it was an
1: Here's Jose Garza trying to explain it away.
0: I feel like it was an appropriate outcome for our for the safety of our community. And any time we have a victim who is not happy with an outcome, that's the first thing we examine is how was our communication with that victim. And I think in this instance, it's pretty clear to me that we had some room for improvement.
1: Jose Garza's office has a reputation of being rude and disingenuous, dismissive, if you will, towards the victims of crime.
8: Yeah.
1: You just ask any of the victims of crime over the past 10 years.
8: Mm-hmm.
1: Mabry says that she begged prosecutors for real prison time, and she was kept out of the loop when it comes to this deal as it all came together.
8: It's just absurd. I mean, He was going to kill her. He would have killed her. Or, you know, he was
1: shot. No, he tried. No, there's no doubt.
8: You know, I mean, yeah.
1: There was one point in the video where he's gassing the truck.

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1: Mark, Melinda, and Ed.
2: This is Mark in Georgetown. Hello there, Mark. Welcome.
3: This is where I look at Ed and I shake my head and I look at Melinda and say that's where the level thinking comes from, because I understand at 100 miles an hour you should be pulled over and that's just ridiculous. But also, if somebody's got bald tires and these rains we're having right now, they're on the freeway and they got to slow down really quick, there's a very good chance those tires aren't going to grip the road and somebody's going to get hurt. So there's a reason we have laws and there's a reason that those tires shouldn't be bald, because somebody might get hurt and there's a very good chance of it.
4: Where's your tire store? I'm just kidding. I'm just kidding. Hey, you bring up a good point. Nobody should have balding tires. I would just use an extreme example to my great friend to my left, but she's really to the right, Melinda over there, about how I would rather my police officers get some yahoo driving 100 miles an hour than getting some granny from South Austin whose tires are bald.
3: Well, there you go, Ed. There you go again, putting it a granny, because most grannies are pretty darn smart and they get those tires fixed.
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9: The city of Austin patting itself on the back after connecting dozens of homeless people with shelter.
13: You come in only with the intention to remove trash and debris and not help people solve their problems. Those folks are going to continue to be homeless.
9: Well, you're not helping people solve their problems by getting them into housing either.
17: Yeah, I don't see that happening. Yeah. All we have are these tiny little snippets of like, hey, we cleaned these camps, and hey, we moved 51 people and pointed them in direction of a shelter. All the while, we see the problem getting worse year after year, and when we call it out, as the public, the council gaslights us. Oh, there's no problem. You just hate the homeless is all.
9: Did you use the phrase, fund the homeless? Fund the homelessness?
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9: 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I want real results. I want people to stop drinking booze, stop doing drugs, and get the health care that they need for their mental illness.
17: Mm-hmm.
9: I do not want to fund homelessness, Mayor.
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11: Time is 6:15 with a check of Austin's on-time traffic. We've got some big problems right now. 35 northbound

0: up there around Ronald Reagan Boulevard. Bad crash earlier this morning has all lanes shut down and very, very heavy traffic at the moment. So be ready for that. Again, TxDOT showing all lanes on 35 northbound at Ronald Reagan Boulevard. Going to be closed at the moment. There is a report of some debris, 35 southbound in the left lane at Manor Road, and a crash, 35 northbound at William Cannon. Another check coming up at 6:31. I'm Patrick Osborne. Austin's on-time traffic.
1: News Radio KLBJ Radar Weather Watch. Low 90s during the day with cloudy skies and rain chances and thunderstorms. And then upper 70s at night over the weekend. Today is our least chance of seeing some rain. It's a stray shower or thunderstorm that is possible. Tomorrow is a 60% chance of rain with a high of 91. And then a 50% chance of rain Sunday and a high of 92. That's your News Radio KLBJ Radar Weather Watch. I'm Rachel Maris.
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3: It is 6:17 here on the Friday edition of the Todd and Oz Show. Jump in at 512-836-0590. A Utah judge could decide today whether Tyler Robinson, the man accused of assassinating Charlie Kirk last September, will stand trial. In this five-day preliminary hearing, today is day five, that's already produced some incredible evidence. Surveillance video tracking Robinson's movements that day, DNA on the rifle, video statements from his lover, his roommate, describing a confession. And Robinson faces the death penalty when convicted guilty.
4: The roommate and romantic partner of the man accused of killing Charlie Kirk told investigators that defendant Tyler Robinson had said he wishes he hadn't done it. Prosecutors played parts of a video of their recorded interview with the roommate, Lance Twiggs, on the fourth day of a week-long preliminary hearing in the case.
5: Did he talk about what he had done?
6: Didn't go into detail. I just asked him in person if what he said was true the night before, and he said it was. I started crying a little bit and said he wishes he hadn't done it.
4: They also showed text messages between Robinson and Twiggs, Discord messages, and a handwritten letter they allege Robinson left for Twiggs, confessing to the crime and professing his love for Twiggs. Robinson appeared stoic while watching the video interview, but appeared to smirk at times while reading the text messages. And after an investigator read aloud the handwritten letter, one of Robinson's defense attorneys leaned over to ask if he was okay. He nodded yes. At the courthouse in Provo, Utah, I'm Hannah Schoenbaum.
3: All right, there you go. Some incredible testimony. I'm assuming this trial moves forward, and he gets to, a chance to, state his case and his defense, I guess. But the evidence is overwhelming in this.
0: Yeah. Well, it would appear so. And I know that there are still a lot of doubters out there, but they've really, there is, just like you said, there's so much evidence pointing to the guy that's doing this.
3: The doubters are the folks that are on social media. They get paid for clicks and views, misusing the technology, if you will, the platform, to make some cash. And the real loser in this whole story is, Erica Kirk and their children, right? So sure. Those are the ones that are really going to lose out, losing their father and a husband. But also this Candace Owens. What a lying, deceptive, manipulating human being she's become. Mm-hmm. And there's a few others around her as well.
0: Yeah, she's spreading a lot of lies and misinformation.
3: Yeah. She's 100% destroyed her credibility. It's really despicable. And I understand why people doubt. I get it, because you see a few clips, you see a video, somebody on TikTok says this, and it can be misleading. I get it. It's something that we have to deal with every single day. But the evidence here is overwhelming. And then you got that that one guy that tried to shoot the president on that slanted rooftop that we know nothing about. And there's been all kinds of stories in the news where our government wasn't completely honest or completely lied to us in certain situations. So I kind of get the gut reaction to be skeptical initially, but this is not the one to fall on the sword with, because this one's pretty clear cut to me.
0: Yeah, and right after Charlie Kirk was assassinated, I think it was the governor of Utah said something along the lines of, Utah has the death penalty. They absolutely should seek it. I mean, if the evidence is as overwhelming as it appears to be, they can sink this conviction, then he should be put on death row and executed. And there should, I know, how it goes. There'd be a lot of appeals and stuff like that, unfortunately. But it should happen as quickly as it could possibly happen for him.
3: It is 6:21. Yeah, jump in at 512-836-0590. Listen, there's plenty of anger At the Tyler City Council meeting last night, several folks showed up, and well, the city officials announced that a citizen-led petition that's trying to restrict future data center developments cannot move forward. Jose Orta, he's with a group called Halt Taylor Data Centers. He says they gathered well more than enough of the required 1,000 signatures needed to get a proposed ordinance onto the ballot.
2: We verified that these voters were registered, and we verified that they were eligible to vote prior to providing the original petition to the city of Taylor. This petition met the rules established under Article 15, Section 15.1 of the city charter, proposing a citizen-led ordinance.
3: Now, the petition, despite the certification of this petition with signatures, the city says the state law cannot allow the petition to move forward because zoning changes cannot be made by popular vote. Order says they're not done fighting against the data centers in Taylor.
2: To remove and prohibit data centers in all existing zoning districts, and that you direct your staff to place our ordinance on the November 2026 election. Do this, or you will face us in court.
3: Yeah, the announcement was made on social media right after the meeting began, and the mayor pro tem, Kelly Smirk, says that they should have been better with communication.
7: After carefully reviewing the submitted petition and consulting with outside legal counsel, and not just any outside legal counsel, we consulted with what's one of the premier legal experts on municipal law in the state.
8: Wow.
7: The city council has determined that under state law, this measure may not be adopted through the initiative process.
3: Now, although the petition will not move forward through the initiative process, the city says it will continue to develop new regulations for data centers and other digital infrastructure through updates in its comprehensive plan and land development codes.
0: Well, so I think that people have a right to be upset if for no other reason than the tactics that I think the city was trying to pull last night use.
3: Yeah.
0: Because it was, the meeting started, I believe, about 6 o'clock p.m. They get into it. And then about 6:15, public comment was actually underway. Then the city went on social media and its website, and it announced the measure couldn't legally move forward because of this, you know, state law. So they didn't tell anybody ahead of time. They let the meeting start, they let people talk, and then they just posted it without actually saying anything, even though the council's in session right there. People got pretty upset.
3: I bet, yeah. Small town politics,
0: yeah,
3: man.
0: Yeah. Well, and it's Taylor, it's growing so fast. Like, I would have to imagine that longtime Taylor residents may not be as comfortable with the rapid growth as others who just moved there recently. So to see, you know, all this data center development, and then your city council's not listening to you, but city council goes, well, there's nothing we could do because Texas law. So I don't know, but I guess they're...
3: Does the same protesters want Samsung to move out of town?
0: I bet you Samsung uses way more water than any of those data centers.
3: Samsung also has data centers, too.
0: Well, they do that. That they do.
3: Now, listen, to be honest, there's tons of propaganda on both sides of this data center debate all across the country, you know, and I know a lot of people are confused. I don't think they use the amount of water that some people say they're afraid that they do use. I think they have that closed-loop system now. I think the original ones a few years ago maybe used a bunch of water, but I don't think it's that way now. And it's easy to find out. You can find out how much water some data centers across this area are using. It's very easy. Electric rates have gone up. I'm not sure if it's because of data centers or just because there's an incredible drive for new electric power. I'm not sure, but you know, the data centers are not going to destroy your neighborhood. However, I do support the Taylor residents if they don't want one there. It's your town. If you don't want one in your town, then I'm with you.
0: Well, you know, I mean, for me, if you just came out and said, listen, I just don't want a data center here. Well, why? Because I don't want it. That's a fine argument. I don't want it in my neighborhood. Our neighborhood's great. It's got character. It's been the way it's been for a long, long time. I don't want it. I mean, to me, that's a fine argument. I just don't hear anybody making that argument.
3: That's fair. It's your town. If enough people feel that way, then yeah, more power too.
0: I think more people should be making that argument because it makes more sense. Especially when you hear the data center industry talking about how they actually go out of their way to conserve water and natural resources. They're going to be generating their own power and all that stuff.
3: I got a text message that says the Stargate data center in Abilene will use 10 million gallons per month once complete. Now, when I run that through Claude, it says, no, that's not accurate. The project will consume roughly 10 million gallons of water per year.
0: Okay.
3: That's a little bit different. That's, that's less than a million gallons a month. Still a lot of water. And still a lot of consumption of water. Your biggest water wasters in town, in every city in Texas, is the city itself.
0: Yeah.
3: With 100-year-old infrastructure for your water pipelines leaking water everywhere. That's why you got green trees in the city core. Or, you walk down the sidewalk. It's the city is the biggest water waster.
0: Yeah, I think it was, 9.1 billion gallons that was lost by the city of Austin just over the course of 1 year from water leaking out. Yeah, it's certainly they are the problem.
3: It is 6:26. Stay close. The barrage of attacks and bombings continues between the United States and Iran. We'll explain the very latest coming up. It is 6:26.
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21: If you're open to the public, you allow in-person payments at your physical location, you must accept cash. That's the essence of a bill filed today in the United States Senate.
22: It's crazy to me that we have to have a bill that says you have to accept the currency that we've had along forever.
21: Let's go to Heather. What are your thoughts on this proposal?
23: So one of the things that people aren't necessarily looking at is small businesses, a business that maybe only does 30 to 50 transactions a day. The fees that are associated with having to have the armored car service, having to have the bank account, there's a lot of fees that are associated with taking cash and being able to take a credit card where you only have to pay 0.5% of whatever that sale is to the credit card manufacturer is much easier for small businesses to make a profit.
22: Wait, hold on. Are you saying the banks that you maybe have your business account with, they charge you for the cash that you get?
23: Yes, you have to have the armored service to pick up, then you have to pay for like a change order.
21: Are you a small business owner, Heather?
23: I used to be. I'm not any longer, but I am very familiar with the fees that you would have to pay because not every bank has one of the coin counter machines. They send it out and there's a fee associated with that.
21: What is your estimation as to the percentage of customers who want to pay in cash?
23: I can only speak to where I'm working now, which is a food eatery area inside of a business. And I would say in a month, maybe 4 people. And what I typically do, if they don't have another way to pay, if cash is all they have, I just let them have it.
21: The meal is free?
23: Yeah. I mean, we're not talking about big bills or anything of that nature. That's why I'm not going to tell you where I work.
22: I was going to say, I wouldn't mention that, Heather. You're going to have a whole lot of people that only have cash coming.
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2: News. I'm Gianna Gelosi. Prosecutors presenting evidence against alleged Charlie Kirk assassin Tyler Robinson yesterday in the form of video testimony from his former roommate, Lance Twiggs, who said Robinson confessed multiple times.
4: I just asked him in person if what he said was true the night before, and he said it was. I started crying a little bit and said he wishes he hadn't done it.
2: The hearing is for a judge to determine if there's enough evidence to go to trial. Marine Corps veteran Victor Marks won the Republican primary for Colorado governor. He's going to go up against Democrat Phil Weiser.
5: You may not agree with me on everything, and that's okay. But I believe we can agree on this. Colorado is not the way our founding fathers envisioned it.
2: That video on X, Colorado has not elected a Republican as a governor in more than two decades. 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
0: 6:31. Getting a check of Austin's on-time traffic. Big problem right now. Got a bad crash on 35 northbound. All lanes of traffic currently closed there at Ronald Reagan Boulevard. So expect a lot of slowdowns there this morning. Some debris reported blocking up a lane. 35 southbound at Manor Road. And a little farther down, watch out for the stall. 35 northbound at Robert S. Light Boulevard. And we'll get another look at the roads coming up at 6:45. I'm Patrick Osborne, Austin's on time.
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1: News Radio KLBJ Radar Weather Watch. We'll have a cloudy afternoon and a high of 93. Possibility of a stray shower or thunderstorm, too. Down to 76 tonight. Still cloudy skies. Scattered thunderstorms developing tomorrow afternoon. It's a 60% chance and a high of 91. That's your News Radio KLBJ Radar Weather Watch. I'm Rachel Marisay.
3: Jeffries, Patrick Osborne, Vandy, our producer, and you at 512-836-0590. After an earlier truce, the fighting has flared back up this week between the United States and Iran. They've been trading strikes for several days straight now. President Trump says that ceasefire is effectively over.
27: The United States has launched a new round of airstrikes targeting Iran. The U.S. Military Central Command says it hit some 90 targets in Iran today. Now, that includes sites at an airport as well as missile launchers. That's according to black and white footage released by the U.S. Military Central Command. Meanwhile, in Iran, they say at least one person has been killed, a firefighter who was responding to a strike at an airport in Iranshahr. They also say that bridges apparently were targeted again for the first time in the war since this ceasefire has been put in place. U.S. President Donald Trump had threatened to begin targeting infrastructure in Iran over its continued attacks on ships trying to go through the Strait of Hormuz through a route around Oman to the south. Missile alert sirens went off in Bahrain, Kuwait, and Qatar this morning as Iran retaliated. There's no word on if there's any damage in those Gulf countries, but it just shows how everything is escalating, and this interim deal to try to end the war now looks increasingly at risk as this crossfire continues.
3: Yeah, the international community needs to get together to keep the Strait of Hormuz open. There's too many nations that are dependent on oil, fertilizer, and all kinds of things that go through there. It's kind of shocking that the world is allowing this radical regime to push us all around.
0: Yeah, every walk nation, over everybody.
3: Specifically, Middle Eastern nations.
0: Yeah, I agree with you. There needs to be a lot more action on the parts of a lot more nations out there to make sure that strait continues to operate as normal, because Iran's trying to just take over everything there.
3: Iran is, the regime is trying to keep this going on through the midterms. That's what they want to do. That's what they want.
0: I wouldn't be surprised if they're able to.
3: For a more friendly, leader, democracy maybe, a more friendly administration towards the Iranian regime. Mm-hmm. That just typically, Democrats in the past have just handed over money.
0: Yeah.
3: Some Republicans too.
0: Yeah.
3: It's 6:35. What do you make of this? Israel warning the United States that Iran is allegedly planning to assassinate President Trump. Duh. Yeah, I kind of assumed that the Iranian regime would love to take out the commander in chief. That's why we have incredible protection around him, right?
0: I'm quite certain Trump's aware of that too.
3: Yeah,
0: he's very well aware of that.
3: And keep in mind, that's the same group of intelligence that told us about weapons of mass destruction. Here's Fox reporter Madeline Rivera on the story.
6: The Wall Street Journal had first reported on the plot, saying Israel shared new intelligence with the U.S. that it said indicated a fresh Iranian plan to kill President Trump, a finding that would mark an escalation in the war between Washington and Iran. Iran for years has vowed openly to retaliate against Trump for the assassination of Qasem Soleimani. So remember, this intelligence reportedly came from Israel. And remember, President Trump and Israeli Prime Minister Benjamin Netanyahu are split on how to proceed with the conflict, with Netanyahu pushing for more military pressure on Tehran. This report comes as people gathering for Ayatollah Khamenei's burial ceremony in Iran Thursday promised revenge against President Trump. One banner read, "We will kill Trump."
3: Yeah, that's Fox reporter Madeline Rivera. Did you see that that funeral they had there in Tehran? Did you see that?
0: I saw some of it, sure.
3: They've kept this guy, they kept the supreme leader in a refrigeration truck.
0: Yeah.
3: Since the initial strike that killed him.
0: Yeah. I thought they had to get him.
3: And they pull his, the casket out of this truck, and they just all got it. It's just a weird scene.
7: Kind of creepy.
3: Kind of weird. Man.
0: I thought that there were certain rituals, requirements, for people who have passed away in that religion. I thought they had to move pretty quickly, not just throw a guy into a fridge.
3: I don't know.
0: Wait a few months.
3: I'm not sure, man. I don't know.
0: Truck him out for a parade.
3: It all looked weird, man.
0: Well, it is Iran, after all.
3: It is 6:37. Austin taxpayers continue to cover the cost of graffiti across this city. More than $100,000 has been spent through a new graffiti removal pilot program that was launched, just a few months ago. Yeah, the program allows the city to respond directly to 311 complaints instead of relying on property owners to have that graffiti removed themselves. That's how the city has been operating. They'll fine you as a business owner if you don't remove that graffiti. You're a victim of crime, and you better clean it up.
0: It's been a problem for a lot of business owners downtown.
3: Yeah, Derek Knox is with the Austin Development Services Department. It says, tells KXAN, the program is worth the cost because there's a real need for graffiti abatement in Austin.
9: I think this is a wonderful program. I think it's a good outlet, a good resource for the community. And I think that it will definitely assist with keeping our neighborhoods clean.
3: Not one. It's aiding and abetting criminal behavior is what it is. It's leading to more graffiti across our city. It's time to prosecute somebody. It's called vandalism. And when you destroy another man's business, you should be prosecuted for it. It's not street art. It becomes street art if you're hired to do it, but if you do it unwanted, it's nasty and it's criminal behavior. And the taxpayers just footing the bill to clean it up is not the correct approach.
0: Yeah. Well, and that program there, that's $100,000 just for that one little program that they're trying out. But annually, it's well above $1 million that graffiti cost us. Parks and Recreation, it's like $550,000 that they have to spend cleaning up graffiti every single year.
3: According to the city's 311 data, the city received 428 graffiti abatement service requests from private property owners between October of 25 and July of 26. I guess this is where a business may call the city and say, hey, we were hit by some graffiti last night. So got a whole side of the wall. It's got to be fixed.
0: Yeah.
3: Well, neighbors with the highest number of service requests include East Austin, East 6th Street, Cesar Chavez Street, Airport Boulevard, South Austin. You got South Congress Avenue, South Lamar Boulevard, Barton Springs Corridor, Downtown Austin, Runberg Lane, the corridor there, North Burnett, over to the domain. The typical areas you would assume.
0: Yeah, West Campus, too. There's a lot of it over there.
3: Yeah.
0: Yeah, it's a problem. And nationwide, I think the totals are in the billions of dollars that graffiti costs in damages every single year. And, I mean, it's not like it's a victimless crime.
3: You know, there's some cities that actually host, events or programs where, artists partner with businesses and they paint a beautiful mural on the side of your business. And they do it all in a weekend. And there's a city up in, I think, Cache, Oklahoma. You know, I think I read about that online. There's a few other cities across Texas where they kind of have a program where in one weekend a bunch of artists are out there painting murals.
0: Yeah.
3: And some of it looks incredible. Some of it's really pretty. Some of it's really good art.
0: Mm-hmm.
3: But I think the graffiti abatement program is really going after, profanity, gang tags. things like that. You know, it's a message in some neighborhoods between gang members. This is our territory.
0: Yeah, of
3: you
0: course.
3: Know, that sort of thing.
0: It's, yeah, it's like dogs peeing, you know, that kind of thing. It's, I mean, it's, you can tell that some of the people have incredible artistic talent.
3: Sure.
0: Even the ones that are out there actually, you know, tagging stuff up, doing something they shouldn't be doing. I guess the city's not going to be bringing back that graffiti wall they used to have.
3: No, I don't think so. Well, they did move it, didn't they?
0: Did they move it?
3: I thought they moved that. What's the graffiti park is what it was?
0: People were pretty upset when that went away.
3: Yeah. Do we still do like community service? A texter points this out. A texter says back in the 80s and the 90s, you know, somebody that got in trouble with the law, a teenager, would, you know, be assigned some graffiti abatement as a community service to give back to the community, to pay back to the community.
0: Painting over walls and stuff.
3: I guess. Whatever it is, you know.
0: Yeah.
3: Work off your crime.
0: Painting over
3: Pookie's name. You're a first-time offender. You stole a car. Well, you got to do, you know, 100 hours of graffiti abatement for the city.
0: Hey, I remember the days when that was a common thing, you know, community.
3: What do you mean you remember?
0: Well, I just...
3: Personal stories? Or anything?
0: Huh?
3: You want to come clean? Reveal any secrets? What are you talking about?
0: Community service in my teen years.
3: You know? You did some community service?
0: Yeah, I don't even remember why. You know, so long ago.
3: Mm-hmm.
0: And I just remember that there were a bunch of rocks that are in front of this fire station in Lakeway.
3: Uh-huh.
0: They weren't there before I did community service, but they're still there now, like 30 years later. So.
3: Oh, you did like like some landscaping for community service?
0: We put a bunch of rocks down in front of the Lakeway Fire Department.
3: The Lakeway Fire Department. Yeah. You did some community. Really? Yeah. And they're still there?
0: Yeah, as far as I know.
3: Man, I didn't know that. I didn't know you were in the landscaping business.
0: Well, you know, being a teen ne'er-do-well paid off for the Lakeway community. A little bit, at least.
3: Well,
0: you know,
3: aesthetically. The people of Lakeway say thank you.
0: You know,
3: thank you for your service.
0: Hey, listen, it was my pleasure, I guess. Like I said, I don't remember what I did. It was so long ago.
3: 642.
7: The Todd and I.
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11: Hey, guys. 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
0: I'm at 6:45. Check it, Austin's on-time traffic. 35 northbound looks like it's still a mess there around Ronald Reagan Boulevard from a bad crash earlier this morning. All lanes look like they are still closed. Northbound main lanes there at Ronald Reagan Boulevard. There is a report of an overturned vehicle, 35 southbound at 1825. That's going to be blocking up at least one lane for you. And look out, a little bit of debris as well, 35 southbound around Manor Road. 7:05, we got another check. Patrick Osborne, Austin's on-time traffic.
1: News Radio KLBJ Radar Weather Watch. We have rain in our forecast this weekend. Fingers crossed it happens. 93, cloudy this afternoon. Could see a stray shower or thunderstorm. Best chance for rain is Saturday and Sunday at a 60 to 50% chance. Clouds overnight with temperatures in the mid to upper 70s. That's your News Radio KLBJ Radar Weather Watch.
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8: .com.
3: Yeah, jump in at 512-836-0590. North Austin is getting a new homeless navigation center. It's what you've been asking for, right?
0: Joy.
3: Well, anyway, this one's going to be operated by a local nonprofit called We Can Now and is opening in North Austin near the intersection of North Lamar Boulevard and Runberg Lane. It's already one of the nastiest spots in town. Scheduled to open at the end of July of this year. The facility located at Carpenter Avenue features single and double occupancy rooms designed to house up to 70 individuals. The center will provide critical unhoused resources, including beds, daily meals, clothing, hygiene facilities, medical care, all backed by 24-hour security and active street outreach teams. And I'll be honest with you, this is kind of the epicenter of a lot of homeless activity in the north side of town.
0: Yeah.
3: And, you know, to be honest, this may improve this area. It actually may improve it. It's a part of town that if you drive through this area, Runberg Lane and North Lamar Boulevard, you know, between 9 and 5 when men should be working, you see a lot of men just walking around, half-dressed, some of them humping fire hydrants. It's already a nasty part of town.
0: Sure.
3: You don't see beautiful young women with their Stanley mugs and yoga pants pushing a baby in a stroller. You don't see that kind of activity over there. You'd be safe if you did. Mm-hmm. You see the most dangerous stuff, men half-dressed, kind of roaming around the area. That is the area where there was one of those big street takeovers not too long ago.
0: Mm-hmm. Yeah.
3: Well, anyway, this location, it fills a long-standing geographical search gap, they say, in North Austin, aligning with the city's efforts, such as the city's separate $4.4 million acquisition of a South Austin navigation center near South I-35 and the Frontage Road to distribute localized intake hubs that they say fast-tracked individuals into stable, permanent housing. That's what they say.
0: That doesn't happen. Mm. I mean, maybe once in a while, but this isn't something that's happening in mass. If it were, we wouldn't have 5,000 people on the streets on any given night in Austin. It's just that's just no way. They moved pretty quickly on this one, didn't they? I mean, you know, we were all focused on the new South Austin Homeless Navigation Center that's going to be there by Old Torf and 35. And then they quietly snuck this one in right here. Nobody was really paying attention. And it's insulting. It's insulting because the people of South Austin down there on Man Shack at the Sunrise Navigation Center have been crying out for help because of that. All of the crime and all of the drugs and all of the problems across there from Joslyn Elementary. And the response was initially met, was just nothing from Ryan Alter. And then he eventually said, well, I've heard you. We're going to move the Sunrise Community Center. And then he said, well, actually, I'm just kidding. We're going to leave it there, and we're going to add a new one now inside on Old Torf. Now they've added this one. I hear they want to add a couple of more. So They've responded to people pleading for help to move these places by doubling, triple, and quadrupling down on it and saying, no, we're just going to give you more. We know you don't want it. We know these are problems for neighborhoods. That's why we're going to make sure you get more of them.
3: The big problem I have with this one, to be honest, this part of town is already full of homeless people and this kind of crowd. It's not big enough. The one they're building there is not big enough. There's a lot of people that roam the streets at this intersection, but there is a problem. Isn't that where Guerrero Thompson Elementary School is located? Right there at Runberg and North Lamar.
0: Is it? I'm not sure.
3: It's an elementary school.
0: Yeah.
3: And we know the problems that the kids and the parents have to deal with at Jocelyn Elementary School, that's right across the street from a homeless navigation center. Things aren't good over there.
0: Mm-hmm. So that's, and that one over there off Oltorf, it's right across the highway from a school.
3: It is 6:52 here at KLBJ. The Department of Labor's Office Inspector General Anthony DeFazito has announced this week that he's calling the biggest federal crackdown on H-1B scams. There's been a lot of fraud in that arena. Yeah, the Trump administration is calling for a crackdown, and it's tied to President Trump and J.D. Vance's task force to eliminate fraud. Vance even personally announced at an event in Milwaukee earlier this week. Here is the acting attorney general, Anthony DeFazito.
6: People continue to ask me, well, why now? And the reason why now is because we have a president and a vice president who are committed to rooting out fraud here in the United States of America. They kicked off the task force led by J.D. Vance, and it's not just HHS, it's not just small business, it's not just Dr. Oz. It is a whole government approach to tackling fraud, and quite frankly, these H-1B visas are a huge problem, and whether they lead to forced labor or people stealing wages, human trafficking, it is a real issue in the United States of America. And like you mentioned, you have these giant companies who, instead of hiring Americans, they are hiring foreign workers. And what we're also seeing is that these foreign workers, once their visas run out, well, if they were making $10 an hour, usually they get paid at least 25% less than what an American worker would make. But if their visa runs out, well, then they continue to stay on the job and they're making a quarter of that. So they're working for pennies while Americans are looking for jobs. And President Trump has made it very clear that he wants to rein in the golden age of the American worker. And I am working side by side with our acting secretary, Keith Sonderling, to tackle the fraud in the H-1B visas and to put people behind bars and hold them accountable.
3: Yeah, he says his office has uncovered widespread schemes where employers and labor brokers submitted fraudulent visa applications, used coercive wage kickback arrangements against foreign workers, and flooded the labor markets with well below wage labor to undercut American workers. I kind of think that they're describing human trafficking is what it sounds like.
0: Yeah, in a sense, it does sound like that. All this stuff should have been happening years ago. The crackdown should have been launched years ago. This has been going on for long enough. And I'd really like to know. I know that there are a lot of people out there who've worked alongside H-1B visa workers for a long, long time, a lot of years. I mean, do you really find that they often, more often than not, bring with them special skills that qualify them for an H-1B to take an American's job? I can't imagine that most of the H-1B visas out there are really necessary.
3: What's interesting is there's a side of this story where some of the biggest tech companies, Microsoft this week, eliminating, close to 5,000 mm-hmm. jobs, but asking for about 12,000 new H-1Bs.
0: Yeah.
3: Firing Americans and luring in H-1Bs.
0: Yeah. It's infuriating.
3: It's either AI or H-1Bs that are going to take your child's job while they pay off their college debt.
0: Mm-hmm.
3: Mm-hmm. It's 6:55 here at KLBJ. Yeah, jump in at 512-836-0590 here on the Todd and Oz Show. I don't know. It just seems like a pretty important deal, especially here in this area, right? We got lots of H-1Bs listening right this very minute.
0: We do.
3: Quite a few.
0: Well,
3: 6:55 here at KLBJ.
8: The Todd and Oz Show.
3: We want to tell you about Van Rossen Contracting. 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
0: Isn't that wild? 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
3: 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Is that 2 o'clock? 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
3: There's a state lawmaker that wants to rename a stretch of I-35 right here in Travis County. President Donald J. Trump Highway.
0: I think it's a fantastic troll job.
3: 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You think it's a troll? You don't think she's sincere?
0: No, I think she's sincere.
3: There's other presidential highways.
0: I think she's sincere. I'm saying, imagine that. You imagine how much people hate Donald Trump right now, and you're going to stick a sign up and make people every single day drive into it and see that name?
3: Yeah.
0: That's a hell of a troll.
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17: This is Mark in Georgetown. Hello there, Mark. Welcome.
23: This is where I look at Ed and I shake my head and I look at Melinda and say that's where the level thinking comes from, because I understand at 100 miles an hour you should be pulled over and that's just ridiculous. But also, if somebody's got bald tires and these rains we're having right now, if they're on the freeway and they got to slow down really quick, there's a very good chance those tires aren't going to grip the road and somebody's going to get hurt. So there's a reason we have laws and there's a reason that those tires shouldn't be bald, because somebody might get hurt and there's a very good chance of it.
19: Where's your tire store? I'm just kidding. I'm just kidding. Hey, you bring up a good point. Nobody should have balding tires. I would just use an extreme example to my great friend to my left, but she's really to the right, Melinda over there, about how I would rather my police officers get some yahoo driving 100 miles an hour than getting some granny from South Austin whose tires are bald.
23: Well, there you go, Ed. There you go again, putting it a granny, because most grannies are pretty darn smart and they get those tires fixed.
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27: A break in the action. I'm Chris Foster, Fox News. The military reports no new airstrikes in Iran or retaliatory attacks targeting neighbors hosting American troops after two nights of strikes. New York Times reports Qatari mediators are in talks with both sides to de-escalate.
1: President Trump still saying the diplomatic channel does still remain open. Israel now sharing intelligence with D.C., showing that Iran has developed a new plot to assassinate President Trump. And there were numerous banners at the Ayatollah's funeral calling for President Trump's death.
27: Fox's Benjamin Hall. A hearing for a judge to determine whether there's enough evidence to try Tyler Robinson for Charlie Kirk's murder wraps up today in Utah.
2: Lance Twiggs, the former roommate, romantic partner of Tyler Robinson, described how he confessed to the killing of Charlie Kirk at least three times. First, in a handwritten note left the morning of the shooting at their apartment, prosecutors say Robinson wrote, quote, I had the opportunity to take out Charlie Kirk and I took it. In text messages to Twiggs, Robinson said he targeted Kirk because he, quote, had enough of his hatred. And on the day after the shooting in their apartment, Twiggs said Robinson was going to turn himself in.
27: Fox's Chandley Painter. A D.C. planning commission gives preliminary approval to President Trump's plan for a 250-foot triumphal arch near Arlington National Cemetery.
4: Ahead of the vote, dozens of residents voiced opposition to the project, arguing the arch would block views from the cemetery and ruin the D.C. skyline. Final approval could come as soon as September when the commission next meet, but members say they still want information on the arch's violation of the city's height law, restricting how tall structures can be. Administration attorneys have argued the law does not apply to federal buildings. At the White House, Jared Halpern, Fox News.
27: And President Trump has pushed out the last three members of a bipartisan election commission, firing two Democrats with a Republican resigning, the other Republican quit in April. That commission was established in 2003 to set up standards for state voting systems and provide funding for upgrades. 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
13: Mark, Melinda, and Ed.
14: A jury in Seattle has awarded $8 million to a student who was punched in the face by one of his teachers. It's one of the largest levies ever against the Seattle public schools.
15: And holy cow, they were asking for $76 to $124 million in damages. So $8 million doesn't sound that bad when you look at what they were asking for.
14: No kidding. Yes.
19: It's a ridiculous settlement. $8 million for punching a kid. No, you should not make it a practice to punch any of your students, even if they make you mad and they fight you. You got to be better than that. My only disagreement comes with a jury award in this of $8 million. Give me a break. If Mark, if you want to put one right in a kisser, I'd take $8 million right now. I would.
14: I'm going to pass for right now. Thank you.
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27: Men accused of shooting two National Guard troops in D.C. Killing one is hospitalized after refusing food.
25: The Justice Department says Rahmanullah Lakhanwal is now in a hospital and will be treated to preserve his life as he has refused to eat while in custody. Lakhanwal is the Afghan National Police say shot two National Guard soldiers not far from the White House last November while screaming Allahu Akbar. It's since been learned he drove to D.C. from Washington State with a stolen firearm. One of those two soldiers, 20-year-old specialist Sarah Beckstrom of West Virginia, was killed. Lakhanwal was himself shot by responding officers. Eben Brown, Fox News.
27: A New York City man's accused of throwing Molotov cocktails at two churches. Fox 5's Sharon Crowley.
30: The video capturing the moment the man walks up to the gate and throws an explosive device that causes a fire and a spark. But luckily, the doors are made of metal and it did not burn down the church. Now, police say the same man did it again about a mile away at a Jehovah's Witnesses building. That suspect has not been charged with these crimes yet. He was actually facing a different case, and he was arrested outside of federal court on that case.
27: That's for a separate arson. Prosecutors say they suspect the man's involved in seven total. World Cup soccer today, Spain and Belgium in Inglewood, California. The winner plays France in the semifinals. France beat Morocco 2-0.
31: France tried to take the lead in the first half on a penalty kick, but Kylian Mbappe's shot was saved. But in the second, Mbappe had another opportunity.
32: Doué able to find Mbappe through traffic. 20 career World Cup!
31: The call on Fox, his eighth goal of the tournament, ties him with Argentina's Lionel Messi for the most goals so far, and France wasn't done there as Dembele got on the board in the 66th minute.
27: It's Tony Genualdo. I'm Chris Foster, Fox News.
0: .705 Austin's on-time traffic. 35 northbound is a mess because of a crash. It's got all lanes closed at Ronald Reagan Boulevard. Also report of an overturned vehicle, 35 southbound at 1825. And let's see, there's a stall on 35 southbound, 1327. And out there at 620 and Quinlan Park Road, look for some debris in the roadway. And at 715, another check for you, Patrick Osborne, Austin's on-time traffic.
6: News Radio KLBJ Radar Weather Watch. We'll have a cloudy afternoon and a high of 93. Possibility of a stray shower or thunderstorm, too. Down to 76 tonight. Still cloudy skies. Scattered thunderstorms developing tomorrow afternoon. It's a 60% chance and a high of 91. That's your News Radio KLBJ Radar Weather Watch. 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
3: 706. Yeah, jump in at 512-836-0590. Love to get your thoughts, your opinions on the day's news. Well, it appears the decades-old Texas Dream Act, which allows students without legal immigration status to pay in-state tuition, will be repealed without a fight. That according to the Texas Federal Court of Appeals in New Orleans. And reporter Chris Fox has more from our state capitol.
8: In a 2-1 vote, the Fifth Circuit Court of Appeals ruled that students, immigrant rights groups, and Austin Community College don't have the legal standing to defend the Texas Dream Act in federal court. Signed into law in 2001 under Governor Perry, the legislation allowed eligible undocumented students who met specific residency and high school graduation requirements to pay in-state tuition at public colleges and universities. Just over a year ago, the Trump administration's Department of Justice filed suit to end the law, and Attorney General Ken Paxton refused to defend it, leaving it dead. In Austin, Chris Fox, TSN News.
3: Yeah, now there was a coalition, including the Austin Community College and a local nonprofit, aggressively sued to intervene and legally defend the law, arguing that the tuition discount was legally tied to high school graduation and residency tenure rather than citizenship status.
0: Yeah, well, so that's not how they saw, you know, the court saw it, and this was the right ruling. I mean, the lawsuit said that federal law preempts any state rules that grant illegal aliens benefits that wouldn't be afforded otherwise to a U.S. citizen. And the Texas Dream Act did that because you get these illegal aliens who, you know, were here getting in-state tuition while legal American citizens from another state would end up having to pay, you know, much higher rates or from, you know, outside of a district. So this was the right ruling. There's no reason whatsoever that we should be including that as one of the many magnets that draws people here illegally.
3: I think it'd be different if it was a private university, right? Private universities, they can set their own tuition, right? But this is, you know, state universities,
0: sure.
3: Community college,
0: yeah.
3: That receives a lot of state funding, you know, things like that.
0: Yeah.
3: And it is kind of, I don't know, it kind of stings when you're not a citizen, but, you know, a kid from Oklahoma has to pay out-of-state tuition to go to UT.
0: Yeah.
3: You know?
0: Which, rightfully, he should, but also should the illegal alien.
3: It's a real divisive story, but the real conversation should be about why do universities charge so much? And it's because of government involvement with guaranteed student loans.
0: Yeah. Yeah. Well, you know, everything the government gets involved with its investments eventually gets very out of hand and unaffordable.
3: Listen, there's a lot of talk this morning. A Houston family is demanding answers this week after an ICE agent shot and killed a 52-year-old man named Lorenzo Salgado Arujo. This was during a Tuesday morning traffic stop in the city's east side. Yeah, federal officials say that he's a construction worker, lived in the United States for 35 years. They say that he rammed an agent's vehicle, ignored commands to stop before he was shot. His family said that he had no idea it was an ICE vehicle because the agents were in unmarked SUVs, and that he simply was cautious because his work van was stolen in the past. Now, he was shot, died at the hospital, and it turns out that he actually wasn't the person that they were targeting. Yeah, DHS says that they were surveilling a different target address for weeks, and then they moved in when they spotted this van matching the description. and they tried to pull it over. The van took off, even ramming through another vehicle and hitting a light post. Well, the agents involved were not wearing body cameras. That's not good. And there's no footage that's actually been released of the actual incident. There's some footage of the aftermath. But Harris County's medical examiner ruled a homicide. The county's DA's office is exploring its own investigation. Even Mexico's government is looking to pursue legal action against the United States on this.
10: Mexico plans to request criminal charges over the deaths of 17 Mexicans in ICE custody or during immigration operations under the Trump administration.
11: Podemos ser omisos.
10: Mexican President Claudia Sheinbaum says we cannot turn a blind eye to the Mexicans who have died during ICE operations or who are or were detained in these detention centers, which are operated by private companies contracted by ICE. The request, which carries

0: as tragic as it is for a family, you got a guy here that was here for 35 years illegally.
1: Yeah.
0: And then they say, well, for the past 18 months, he's been trying to get his citizenship. Fine. So for 33 and a half years, nobody in your family, you know, encouraged this guy to get legal. No, he didn't lift a finger. I mean, nothing. So why were you here for so many decades illegally? And he's one of seemingly countless people who do
1: that. Yeah.
0: I just don't get that.
1: Why did he run?
0: Yeah.
1: Why did he run? I mean, they did identify themselves as, you know, agents, federal authorities. Why'd they run? Why'd he fight, you know?
0: Well, they say because he didn't know they were in an unmarked van and they were masked and he was afraid.
1: I know if he was an American citizen, he wouldn't have been scared at all.
0: Yeah, I mean, I don't think it would have bothered me.
1: Why 35 years? And, you know, according to a press conference from his adult children, who are American citizens, they were born here, he was recently, about 18 months ago, was seeking to apply for citizenship.
0: Right.
1: Why 35 years later? I don't get that.
0: Yeah, I mean, all those years that he didn't do anything about it. His family didn't encourage it.
1: I'm very sorry you lost your father.
0: It just shows how comfortable people get at being in this country illegally. Been here for 35 years. I'm not even concerned about it.
1: It is 7:13. Yeah, jump in here at 512-836-0590. 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
4: 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Welcome.
5: This is where I look at Ed and I shake my head and I look at Melinda and say that's where the level thinking comes from, because I understand at 100 miles an hour you should be pulled over and that's just ridiculous. But also, if somebody's got bald tires and these rains we're having right now, they're on the freeway and they got to slow down really quick, there's a very good chance those tires aren't going to grip the road and somebody's going to get hurt. So there's a reason we have laws and there's a reason that those tires shouldn't be bald, because somebody might get hurt and there's a very good chance of it.
6: Where's your tire store? I'm just kidding. Hey, you bring up a good point. Nobody should have balding tires. I would just use an extreme example to my great friend to my left, but she's really to the right, Melinda over there, about how I would rather my police officers get some yahoo driving 100 miles an hour than getting some granny from South Austin whose tires are bald.
5: Well, there you go, Eddie. There you go again, putting it a granny, because most grannies are pretty darn smart and they get those tires fixed.
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0: 7:15 with Chick of Austin's on-time traffic. Big problem this morning continues to be on I-35 northbound. Ronald Reagan Boulevard, all lanes the main lanes are currently shut down because of a wreck earlier this morning. No word on how long the lanes are going to continue to be closed down, but traffic definitely a mess through there right now. Also, 35 southbound there on the Frontage Road, watch for an overturned vehicle at 1825. A stall reported Runberg, 35 northbound at Runberg. And if you're out there on, 620 at Quinlan Park Road, some debris is reported through there. Another check coming up, 7:31. Patrick Osborne, Austin's on-time traffic.
8: News Radio KLBJ Radar Weather Watch. Low 90s during the day with cloudy skies and rain chances and thunderstorms. And then upper 70s at night over the weekend. Today is our least chance of seeing some rain. It's a stray shower or thunderstorm that is possible. Tomorrow is a 60% chance of rain with a high of 91. And then a 50% chance of rain Sunday and a high of 92. That's your News Radio KLBJ Radar Weather Watch.
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3: Chrissy is checking in from North Austin this morning on this homeless issue. You got two competing efforts. You got the city cleaning up some encampments. You got the state sweeping in several days prior doing the same thing. And, well, the state's making some great progress. Chrissy, good morning in North Austin. What are you thinking about?
4: Good morning. So, you know, it's so interesting when you hear the mayor and the czar. And basically what I hear is a lot of complaining. And really in this world, you have, you know, people that complain and the people that provide solutions. And so I'm sure that they don't need the governor's permission to provide solutions. I'm sure the city knows where every single homeless encampment is. All they have to simply do is work. They go, oh, I see the governor's task force is over here. Let's take a team out. Let's give some flyers out. Let's say, hey, come to this location. We're going to provide you this, this, and this. Because apparently the city has millions of dollars at its fingertips. But where is it actually being used? I don't even know, you know, besides a few hotels, where is all the money going? You know, where is places to help people get cleaned up, to go for job interviews, to get help with their addictions? Where are those places in the city? It should be really well now.
3: It's a great point. That's an outstanding point. You're absolutely right. This is a real opportunity for the mayor to step up and solve a real problem. Right.
5: Yeah, sure.
3: Instead of, just sugarcoating this money pit that we've created, this homeless industrial complex. You're right, Chrissy. A full city audit would go a long way in restoring some credibility and trust at City Hall. But the mayor is fully embracing the politics of the time.
5: Yeah. Yeah. In fact, I imagine if you had a mayoral candidate who was genuine about a full top down third party outside audit and followed through with it, that you'd probably find a wildly successful candidate, mayor that could actually draw people together.
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6: Reading.
3: /7:19 here on the Todd and Oz Show. San Marcos, right? City of San Marcos has a new city logo.
5: Yeah.
3: Did it cost them millions of dollars the way it cost the city of Austin to get our new logo here?
5: Doesn't appear so.
3: Okay.
5: Not according to ATX data here. San Marcos debuted an $80,000 redesign of their logo. It actually doesn't look too bad.
3: Looks good?
5: It looks pretty good. It looks better than Austin's $1.1 million logo.
3: I'm curious what the people of San Marcos have to say about it.
5: I did notice something interesting, though. It's got kind of that compliance green, kind of like Austin's new logo as well.
3: What's up with that? Is that some sort of scientific way to manipulate people?
5: I don't know, because, we heard the story that Dallas also had their compliance green and their new logo overseen by TC Broadnax. But $80,000, which I still feel like is way too much money for a logo redesign, especially what you're getting here.
3: It does look better.
5: It looks better. It doesn't look $80,000 better, but it's... I guess any city should take 80 grand over 1.1 million or whatever they spent in Austin.
3: But you're right. Dallas, Austin, now San Marcos, this blue and green combination of the colors. Is there something behind that?
5: So my guess is going to be San Marcos is the similar, but Austin, I think, was trying to make this comparison with the green, Central Texas greenery and the blue from all the lakes and stuff in the area. Maybe San Marcos is trying to do something similar. But they do all have that green and blue, that compliance green and blue color. It's weird.
3: I don't know. With today's technology and AI, it just seems like you could create this kind of thing so much easier, faster, and cheaper just in-house.
5: Oh, 100%. You know? Well, and
3: I bet you that's what they did with the $80,000, whatever company they hired.
5: Well, and looking at the post here, ATX data says the Texas legislature should really pass a law banning cities from spending tax money on logos. And I think I 100% agree with that. I don't care if it's 80 grand, a million, 500 bucks, if you want to rebrand your logo, I could think of a lot of better things that, go find a way to do it without just dumping all of our tax money into it.
3: Now, I've heard through the grapevine, I haven't been keeping up with it very well, but I've heard that City of Leander, my hometown, is in the middle of a comprehensive citywide identity project managed by the firm Civic Brand, which officially states the goal is to define the city's story and vision in a way that is authentic, inclusive, and reflective of the entire community.
5: Oh, no.
3: And that entire community of Leander, Texas has changed a lot over the past year, over the past 2 years for sure.
5: Kind of sounds a little woke.
3: It kind of does.
5: Wokish jargon.
3: It kind of does, yeah. Rather than simply a visual redesign, city officials are proposing a much deeper strategic effort to create a new identity for the city of Leander, Texas.
5: Why does it need a new identity?
3: Well, according to the official branding Leander Frequently Asked Question page, the city clarifies that the initiative is not simply a logo, but it's not simply marketing or public relations exercise. Yeah, the project focuses on how Leander, as an organization, communicates, makes decisions, and shows up for his residents, businesses, and partners. They say the initiative launched heavily into public engagement throughout the spring of this year, gathering public feedback through community-wide surveys and resident focus groups to shape the final vision. I've lived in Leander for 15 years.
5: Well,
3: I didn't see a flyer or an email or a Facebook post.
5: They didn't come to poll you about this?
3: I haven't seen anything. I get bills from the city of Leander. I'm just curious as to how they communicated this. Or they kind of corralled their friends and family to come up with this vision. Who's behind this, Leander?
5: I don't understand this. I mean, I don't live in Leander. I haven't spent much time in Leander, but what's wrong with Leander's identity? Why do you
3: what's
5: need to change
3: it? What's wrong with Leander? And like I said,
5: it's identity. Why does it need to be changed?
3: I don't know. I do ask the question, what is the Leander identity? What is the Cedar Park identity? What is the identity of Austin, Texas?
5: Yeah.
3: It's not the live music capital of the world.
5: No, it's not. Nah. I'm not sure it ever was, but it certainly was closer to it years ago.
3: Leander's changed a lot just over the past 2 years. A lot of construction, still a lot of talk about a possible toll road, going up Ronald Reagan Boulevard. A lot of new homes, a lot of big homes, expensive homes too.
5: A lot of Teslas with student driver stickers on the back too.
3: A lot of restaurants on Ronald Reagan Boulevard that I cannot pronounce.
5: Yeah.
3: And I've gone into a few, and I'm not sure I'm welcome there.
5: Really?
3: Yeah. I've been in one coffee shop there on Ronald Reagan Boulevard, and it was great coffee, great pastries, but they were just staring me down. And I'll be honest with you, I stood out like a turd in a punch bowl in
5: did
3: the
5: you?
3: Room. I really did. I looked like the guy that shouldn't be there, you know?
5: Well,
3: I think I made them uncomfortable.
5: But your money's still green.
3: I would think
5: It still spends like everybody else.
3: It is 7:24. Jump in here at 512-836-0590. Leander, check in with us. What do you think about this new identity of your city that they're working on?
5: I don't know. You know, when I think of, I'm not sure if this is an identity necessarily, but I mean, I think of this, you know, highly sought after sort of family friendly suburb with lots to do, and it's very pretty and a great school district. And, you know, a place that people want to go when they don't want to live in Austin anymore, which is a lot.
3: Something tells me a lot of Austinites have made their journey to Leander.
5: Yeah.
3: Listen, the Austin School Board recently approved a new budget that includes sweeping cuts across many departments. The AISD is dealing with a $181 million deficit. Hundreds of positions have been cut, as part of this to address it. Most of those, though, are more than half were unfilled positions.
5: Seems like they were able to get away with it that way.
3: Yeah, the Austin ISD Police Department will see $6 million cuts next year. Interim Police Chief Lance Cox tells KVU that 40 vacant positions have been eliminated. They were vacant.
5: Yeah.
3: So nobody's losing their job. None of the 100 current officers will lose their jobs, though.
7: We knew that we were going to have to give up, just like every other division in the district. So we went to where it was going to be the least impactful.
3: Yeah, the cuts come as the school districts across Texas work to meet state requirements that every public school campus has at least one armed security officer during regular school hours.
7: Every department in the state is still struggling trying to fill the mandate, but we feel that we have enough resources right now that the service that we provide is not going to, you're not going to see a lack of service at all.
3: He says the police department will still be able to keep all of the campuses safe despite the cuts that were made in next year's budget. So no harm, no foul.
5: Doesn't sound like it.
3: Yeah.
5: There were a lot of these positions that AISD was apparently able to find that were unfilled. And I mean, if y'all have been in such financial dire straits for so long,
3: you should have eliminated those unfilled positions, that money years ago.
5: Like, why did you wait until now when you were $181 million underwater?
3: Yeah. It's 727 here at KLBJ.
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8: Recently, some metal rails and loops were installed by someone on a nearly dozen planter boxes near 6th Street and Brazos. Downtown Austin Alliance says it had no part in the installation. It is also curious as to who added the deterrence, if you will, to keep the homeless away.
5: You know, I don't know if it's just homeless. I mean, they also kind of look like those things that people would put up to stop people with skateboards from, you know, grinding up the sides of planter boxes with their tricks and whatnot.
8: Sure.
5: But I would think that this would be fairly easy to track down or at least get an idea. There's surveillance cameras all over downtown Austin.
8: Either the city did it and the city doesn't want the general public to know that they had something to do with it because it goes against the activist narratives about letting the homeless go anywhere they want.
5: I could believe that.
8: Or it was one of the business owners downtown that did it out of frustration. Well, damn you, city. If you're not going to enforce this camping ban and keep the hobos away from my front door, well, then I'm going to install these things to protect my building.
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8: Chrissy is checking in from North Austin this morning on this homeless issue. You got two competing efforts. You got the city cleaning up some encampments. You got the state sweeping in several days prior doing the same thing. And, well, the state's making some great progress. Chrissy, good morning in North Austin. What are you thinking about?
4: Good morning. Mm. So, you know, it's so interesting when you hear the mayor and the czar. And basically what I hear is a lot of complaining. And really in this world, you have, you know, people that complain and the people that provide solutions. And so I'm sure that they don't need the governor's permission to provide solutions. I'm sure the city knows where every single homeless encampment is. All they have to simply do is work. They go, oh, I see the governor's task force is over here. Let's take a team out. Let's give some flyers out. Let's say, hey, come to this location. We're going to provide you this, this, and this. Because apparently the city has millions of dollars at its fingertips. But where is it actually being used? I don't even know, you know, besides a few hotels, where is all the money going? You know, where is places to help people get cleaned up, to go for job interviews, to get help with their addictions? Where are those places in the city? It should be really well known.
8: It's a great point. That's an outstanding point. You're absolutely right. This is a real opportunity for the mayor to step up and solve a real problem. Right.
5: Yeah, sure.
8: Instead of, just sugarcoating this money pit that we've created, this homeless industrial complex. You're right, Chrissy. A full city audit would go a long way in restoring some credibility and trust at City Hall. But the mayor is fully embracing the politics of the time.
5: Yeah. Yeah. In fact, I imagine if you had a mayoral candidate who was genuine about a full top down third party outside audit and followed through with it, that you'd probably find a wildly successful mayor that could actually draw people together.
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14: Fox News, I'm CJ Pop. Pause and strikes from the U.S. military directed at Iran.
15: So far today, we haven't seen any military action. And President Trump still saying the diplomatic channel does still remain open. Israel now sharing intelligence with D.C., showing that Iran has developed a new plot to assassinate President Trump. And there were numerous banners at the Ayatollah's funeral, he was buried just this morning, calling for President Trump's death.
14: Fox's Benjamin Hall in London. The New York Times reports Qatar is attempting to de-escalate the tensions. Today expected to be the final day in the preliminary hearing for Tyler Robinson, accused of killing Charlie Kirk at Utah Valley University last September. On Thursday, prosecutors played video of Robinson's former roommate and lover, Lance Twiggs, saying that Robinson told him he wished he had not done it. 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
5: Time 7:32. Austin's on time traffic. 35 northbound, still a bad situation right now. All lanes of traffic are closed down at Ronald Reagan Boulevard. Bad wreck earlier this morning, and it looks like things are still very, very slow through there. So if you can plan ahead, that would be my recommendation right now. Also watch for the stall 35 northbound at Runberg and Koenig Lane there around Airport Boulevard. Looks like you may have a stall there, too. Another check coming up, 7:45, Patrick Osborne, Austin's on-time traffic.
17: News Radio KLBJ Radar Weather Watch. We'll have a cloudy afternoon and a high of 93. Possibility of a stray shower or thunderstorm, too. Down to 76 tonight. Still cloudy skies. Scattered thunderstorms developing tomorrow afternoon. It's a 60% chance and a high of 91. That's your News Radio KLBJ Radar Weather Watch. I'm Rachel Maris.
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3: Here on the Todd and Oz Show, the Friday edition. Democrat Senate candidate James Tallarico is calling out Attorney General Ken Paxton over a plea deal that was given to Adam Hoffman. He was a Waco attorney who was charged with repeated sexual abuse of a young boy. Hoffman pleaded guilty to the reduced charges of display of a harmful material to a minor, indecent assault. He was given a 60-day jail sentence. His law license was also revoked. Tallarico is now demanding to see the files related to the plea deal, but he claims he's being stonewalled by Paxton.
21: Adam Hoffman was a well-connected lawyer who abused an 8-year-old boy. He should be spending his life in prison. But instead, Ken Paxton gave him a sweetheart deal, letting him out of jail after just 29 days. He didn't even have to register as a sex offender in Texas. That's how good this Epstein-style sweetheart deal was.
3: He lives in Nebraska. He's a registered sex offender there. Hoffman's original trial ended in a hung jury. The jury just couldn't come to a decision. They were deadlocked. And prosecutors say the child victim was so traumatized that the family did not want to testify in another trial. So they had to cut a plea deal, because they did not believe that they had a real pathway to conviction, but they wanted to secure some jail time. Tallarico says the family is outraged.
21: The victim's mother called this a corrupt deal, and I think we should listen to the victim and their family. We should be standing up for victims across the state, across this country, and I think the best thing we can do for them right now is get answers to why the sweetheart deal was given to a pedophile, why he didn't have to register as a sex offender, why he's back on the street. That's what they need right now.
3: The reason he got a sweetheart deal, Jimmy, is because, well, the family explicitly requested an end to the legal process so the child could begin healing without the stress of another public trial.
5: Yeah.
3: That's not Ken Paxton's fault. I agree with Tallarico that Adam Hoffman is a scumbag and should be under the jail cell, no doubt about it.
5: Yes.
3: But this is the flawed legal system, and it's not Ken Paxton's fault. If only James Tallarico, a state lawmaker, could have introduced legislation to fix these kinds of things. Mm. He's scratching at political wins is what he's doing. He's desperate is what he's doing. Well, anyway, Tallarico claims that Paxton is using privacy as a way to shield himself from having to disclose any information.
21: I think there are ways to ensure accountability and protect privacy at the same time. And we've seen that in other cases. And so I think the Attorney General and his office are hiding behind the concern about privacy so they don't have to give us any information. That is a false choice. You can absolutely do both. And that's what we're calling for in this case.
3: Yeah, I think he's trying to force the victim to come forward. That'd be mean and cruel.
5: Yeah.
3: Paxton's office is not commenting on Tallarico's claims that his campaign's public information request was denied.
5: Well, look, you know, if Tallarico's telling the truth about that, that his public records request for, you know, the text messages and memos and emails and internal documents were all denied, for no good basis, no good reason, then yeah, he's got an argument there. But well, what does he want from Paxton? What is Paxton going
3: to
5: do?
3: He just wants to make Paxton look bad. Paxton can make himself look bad. That's, you know, he's good at you know, sticking his own foot in his mouth in his personal life.
5: He is. I agree. This was a terrible deal, an absolutely horrific deal.
3: Sure,
5: you get to walk after admitting to these terrible things that you've done. I think to an 8-year old boy, and instead of facing the felonies, you got off on less than 30 days in jail and a couple of misdemeanors, and you don't even have to register as a sex offender here. It's a great deal for him, not so much for everybody else.
3: James Tallarico, a state lawmaker who wants to be represent the state of Texas in the Senate in D.C., this is the only pedophile that he's trying to go after. Does he think Adam Hoffman should be executed or a life sentence? What does Tallarico want for Adam Hoffman? Whatever punishment Tallarico wants from Adam Hoffman, I think we probably agree. He's a bad guy. But there's no other pedophile that James Tallarico is going after. It's just the one that he thinks that can make Ken Paxton look bad. This is just politics.
5: Well, and, you know, we talk all the time here in Travis County about the district attorney and the judges letting out a bunch of pedophiles, a bunch of real scummy guys that have preyed on kids, preyed on women. And we know that Tallarico's come out in public support of Jose Garza in his office and all of the things that, you know, co-signed a letter supporting his reelection, all that stuff. So it's selective outrage. And really, it's just politics. I find it very disingenuous. I don't disagree. Yeah, if there's information out there that indicates that something's off, yeah, I want to see it. And I don't think it's a great deal. But I don't think that Ken Paxton just decided, hey, you know, because you may be a man of influence in Waco and McLennan County, I'm going to go ahead and let you walk after all these horrible things you did.
3: Yeah, Tallarico's the kind of man that wants, well, he thinks that children should be able to be on puberty blockers without parent permission. He also is an open border guy, too. So he's not into protecting children or protecting people of Texas. He's not that kind of guy. He's so politically far extreme left, you know. He's a strange bird.
5: He's very extreme.
3: I guess the only thing we can't agree with him on is Adam Hoffman's a scumbag.
5: I don't know anybody could argue against that.
3: It is 7:39. Yeah, jump in here at 512-836-0590. Tallarico is almost in tears on social media because he's accusing his opponent of using AI to make him look bad. The reality is it's just his own clips. It's his own voice. It's his actual words.
5: He says, I'm being pummeled with AI deepfake attack ads paid for by Ken Paxton's dark money donors. It's like, dude, these are your words. You know?
3: That's what he said.
5: Yeah, I mean, you're the guy that says the meat-free campaign and the six genders and that, you know, trans kids make you happy and all this weird stuff that God is non-binary. Mary gave up consent before the Immaculate Consent. Like, you're weird, dude.
3: To be honest, there's only a few people that actually support James Tallarico. Just a few. There is a lot of people that say they support him, but they really don't know what he believes and what he says. It's just fashionable at this point.
5: How could you know what he really feels?
3: That's true.
5: Yeah.
3: Because he's trying to backtrack on a lot of things. Ted Cruz is concerned that he has a real chance.
5: Yeah.
3: Lieutenant Governor Dan Patrick says he's very confident that Ken Paxton would win. How do you feel? I mean, we're still weeks away, of course. I think eventually he's going to run out of money and kind of fizzle away, just like Graham Plattner.
5: Well, I think that he's pretty well positioned, Tallarico, because there are plenty of people who, you know, it's party over country above all else. And so just to beat Ken Paxton, yeah, we'll go ahead and vote for James Tallarico because he's got a D next to
3: him. I'm also a little critical of Ken Paxton. I mean,
5: sure.
3: But everything Ken Paxton has done is just his personal life, cheating on his wife. You know, that's bad. That's real bad. It's hard to trust a man that cheats on his wife, right?
5: Well, sure.
3: But it's not like Graham Plattner allegations, right?
5: No, it's nothing like that. And politicians of questionable moral character, you know, they're a dime a dozen. You know, I just get the job done when you're in office. I don't care what you do on your off time.
3: All of the nasty stuff that surrounds Ken Paxton's still the better candidate.
5: Yeah.
3: It is 7:41. Jump in at 512-836-0590. Texters are going crazy right now, man. Right. There's a few of them that love James Tallarico.
5: I don't know.
3: They love it. Let me squeeze in Rip. Rip is in Cedar Park this morning. Rip, good morning.
0: Good morning. Hey, great show. I'm glad you're calling out the obvious about Tallarico.
3: Yes, sir.
0: What is his track record on legislation he has introduced?
3: Well, that's a great question, because he spent a significant time fleeing the state, trying to avoid votes, trying to shut down our government. He missed about 800 votes during the last legislative session. Yeah. He's a quitter. He's a run. He'll run.
1: Yeah. He'll run.
3: Yeah.
0: That's a good way, though, to avoid having any kind of a tail behind you of what it is you believe and not believe. It does not show up, and then you have plausible deniability. So
3: James Tallarico's beliefs flow with the wind. He's a worldly man, and he has nothing really rooted into his beliefs. He'll whatever the wind blows past him, that's what he believes.
5: Mm-hmm.
3: It's 7:42 here at KLBJ.
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25: Mark, Melinda, and Ed.
26: 3 out of 4 Texas nurses say within the last year they have been the victim of physical assaults or sexual harassment on the job. Chelsea is calling from downtown. Says on the screen that you got out of bedside nursing because of the violence. Tell us about it.
27: I was actually a newer nurse, so I have less than 5 years under my belt, and I was working bedside nursing, and I experienced numerous occasions of the sexual and physical assaults from patients. And it's unfortunate because you don't feel like you can go to your leaders or management, because usually what you'll hear back is, well, what could you have done differently to not let the situation elevate to that level that the patient would want to lash out?
28: What was the most common thing you faced with unruly patients or violent patients?
27: Well, it would be, as a female nurse, there would be a lot of sexual comments, sexual actions that would be done by patients, but also a lot of hitting, a lot of anger, sometimes when we would have drug-seeking patients or even patients in pain. And, you know, you do have sympathy for them because, you know, when you're in pain, you're in pain. But as, you know, someone said before, we're there to help. That's the only thing that we're there to do. You know, we're not the ones causing the pain. We're actually the ones trying to help you out with it. But, yeah, you still experience that abuse.
13: Chelsea, you said that the hospital admin would say, what could you do differently? I take that to mean that they thought the patients did no wrong. There had to be some underlying reason why that patient would act that way towards you, instead of they just are a bad person.
27: Exactly.
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5: It is 7:45 with a look at Austin's on-time traffic. 35 northbound at Ronald Reagan Boulevard still closed down. There was a real bad wreck there earlier this morning. All lanes of traffic currently closed. So if you can find an alternate route, that's going to be your best bet. Still no word on how long that closure may be in effect. There's a wreck MLK at Red River and eastbound 290. Watch for the crash at Kimbrough Road. That's an injury crash. 805, another check. Patrick Osborne, Austin's off.
2: 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News Radio KLBJ Radar Weather Watch. We have rain in our forecast this weekend. Fingers crossed it happens. 93, cloudy this afternoon. Could see a stray shower or thunderstorm. Best chance for rain is Saturday and Sunday at a 60 to 50% chance. Clouds overnight with temperatures in the mid to upper 70s. That's your News Radio KLBJ Radar Weather Watch. I'm Rachel Maris.
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4: Well, this shift aligns with Elon Musk and his compensation package, which includes targets for reaching 10 million active FSD subscriptions. Mm. 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That's pretty cool, man.
5: Yeah, it is. 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
4: Well, I mean, what else would you be doing? I mean, if you're not driving, why not take a nap, right?
5: Yeah, fair enough.
4: Right?
5: Fair enough. It's just a weird look.
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3: Up 7:48 here on the Todd and Oz Show. Yeah, jump in at 512-836-0590. I guess they're trying to scare us again. There's this surge of a parasitic illness that leads to explosive diarrhea. Now, why do they have to explain it that way? Cycles. Is that a medical term?
5: Yeah.
3: Well, anyway, they say it's
5: funny.
3: It's baffling the experts. It's called cyclosporiasis.
5: Uh-huh.
3: And Dr. Ralph Revelo with the University of Texas Health System says they normally see a handful of cases each year, but this year's a little different.
6: Usually in the summer, we do see cases of cyclosporiasis, but this is just much bigger. And the other thing is right now with this big outbreak, nobody knows where it's coming from.
3: Mm-hmm. Yeah, he says you can get sick from eating tainted vegetables. I think that means dirty fruits and vegetables is what that means.
5: That's how I would take it.
3: And is that, wash your fruits and vegetables, right? Right, you got to wash that stuff.
5: I mean, that's advised all the time, sure.
3: Well, but they say that doesn't fully help. That's what they say. Some states are now impacted more than others. Texas has 48 cases. We have almost zero. Why are we talking about this?
5: I know. It's
3: 48 people in Texas have the runs this morning. And they're going to be okay in a few days.
5: Yeah. Well, it's just,
3: 100 cases reported across the country. This is not news.
5: No, it's not. It's not at all. It's kind of funny, though. I mean, you know,
3: listen, if you want to get out of a day at work, you know, that's it's a great excuse.
5: I
3: call the boss and get Mark Caesar on the phone. Hey, Mark, you there?
7: Don't even start.
3: Yeah, we're not going to make it in today. We've got Ed's not going to make it today. He's got an explosive problem. So,
5: That's what makes the story funny.
3: Yeah.
5: Right? And I mean, just putting the word explosive in front of it. It conjures images.
3: It does.
5: Like Looney Tunes level images.
3: It deflects whatever seriousness the medical community is trying to talk about on this one.
5: Yeah.
3: You're not going to get it.
5: Explosive.
3: Boom. Ed, how did you...
5: Boom.
3: Ed, how did you think you got this, Ed? You going to be all right, Edward? Oh, man.
5: Yeah,
3: what's that?
5: Yeah, buddy.
3: What? It is 7:50. Tyler Robinson, as you know, he's the man accused of killing Turning Point USA co-founder Charlie Kirk. Today is day 5 of a preliminary hearing in a courtroom in Provo, Utah. Now, Fox reporter Chanley Painter, she's been in the courtroom. Robinson's roommates and ex-lover Lance Twiggs appeared on a videotaped interview before the court yesterday.
8: He says Tyler Robinson confessed to the shooting of Charlie Kirk at least three times. We have it in a handwritten note left for him the morning of the shooting where he says, quote, "I had the opportunity to take out Charlie Kirk and I took it." There are text messages to Lance Twiggs from Robinson where he says he targeted Kirk because he, quote, "had enough of this hatred." He also goes on to describe the day after the shooting in their apartment when he did see Tyler Robinson in person, that Tyler said he was going to go turn himself in. Twiggs also says that Robinson told him he had been planning this assassination or the details of it for at least a week before he actually did it.
3: There you go. Now, Robinson has not entered a plea. He faces an aggravated murder charge that could lead to the death penalty when convicted.
5: 100% agree. If they have the evidence to convict, death penalty is all that should be on the table. There should be no plea, no quarter given to a guy who did what he did in such horrific fashion. It's so graphic. So many kids saw that. Innocent people. Charlie Kirk, one of the great moderate voices out there, and he was murdered for it.
3: Yeah.
5: So and it really divided the nation further at a time in which we're already very divided. And political assassination should not be taken lightly. Death penalty, 100%.
3: That's a point in American history that I don't know. I think it was a real turning point, to use a play on words. There is the reaction from some smart, educated people, too. You know, the laughing, the snickering, the celebration of Charlie Kirk's death.
5: I don't understand.
3: You know what I mean?
5: That.
3: From a lot of politicians on the left. That right there, it would have been different if the Chuck Schumers of the world came out and said, hey, this is not America. We're not political violence. We can't do this. You know what I mean? Here's what happens is, and I think there's a social media impact on it, and it's a good lesson for everyone that has a thinking brain, that one post gets going out there, Charlie Kirk said something that a Nazi would say, and then all of a sudden it's shared 100,000 times, and then gets a few likes, and then all of a sudden it becomes real to a lot of people. Mm-hmm. Charlie Kirk's a racist, and they got no real proof. He's never said anything like that, ever. There's nothing. There's no video of anything. There's no sound bite. People think there is, but they never can show it to you.
5: Yeah, I mean, it is a lot of hearsay.
3: And then all of a sudden, it becomes a noble thing to assassinate him.
5: Yes.
3: Right?
5: Yeah. It's
3: assassination rhetoric.
5: Well, and it showed how despicable a lot of people are out there. I mean, you don't have to agree with the guy. Somebody get a father, a husband, someone so prominent gets assassinated in such a public way. I think human nature, I would assume normally would in normal times would be to go, oh my gosh, yeah, I didn't agree with the guy, but he didn't deserve that. But that's not what you saw from far too many people.
3: Here's what one texter says. Could be a really dumb text. Could be the dumb text of the day. I don't think everyone would have reacted differently. Or he says, I think everyone would have had a different reaction if you didn't discount every young black man killed by police. What young black man have I discounted that was killed by police? Please. And what did they do with the struggle with... Which story are you talking about, Texter? Please, let's talk about it in detail.
5: What does that have to do with Charlie Kirk getting shot in the throat?
3: Absolutely nothing. That is a dumb, uneducated text message is what that is. That's a dumb person.
5: If you're going to play victim, at least make it relevant to the topic. What do you need to do with that?
3: Nothing at all.
5: I don't care what you look like. Everybody should have thought that was a wrong thing to do. Assassinate a man because you have different opinions.
3: What story are you talking about, Texter? 512-836-0590. It is 7:55.
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4: And then coming up this afternoon, something really special. 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
0: I'm Chris Foster, Fox News. President Trump is warned Iran is working on an assassination plot. Fox's Tanya J. Powers reports.
2: Reported intelligence coming from Israel suggests Iran had developed a new plan to assassinate President Donald Trump, according to the Wall Street Journal. For years, Iran has vowed to retaliate against Trump for the 2020 U.S. strike that killed Islamic Revolutionary Guard Corps General Qasem Soleimani. But a fresh plan would mark an escalation in the longstanding threats. The warning follows days of massive memorial ceremonies for Iran's Supreme Leader Ayatollah Khamenei, who was killed in U.S. airstrikes in late February. Some mourners threw stones at a billboard showing Trump with a bullet aimed at his head, while others held placards that said, "Kill Trump" in English.
0: No new U.S. military strikes were reported in Iran after two nights of them and retaliatory strikes in the region from Iran. A bipartisan housing affordability bill becomes law tonight, with or without the president's signature, unless he vetoes it. The 10-day window for that closes at midnight. He canceled the signing ceremony last month, demanding that Congress also pass new voting laws, the SAVE Act. Victor Marks is declared the winner of the Republicans' primary for governor in Colorado.
3: Marks, a Marine Corps veteran, defeating State Senator Barbara Kirkmeyer, posted a video to social media with this to say to his supporters.
6: Thank you to every voter, volunteer, and supporter who helped us get here. And to those of you who supported someone else in the primary, I want you to hear me clearly. There's a place for you in this campaign.
3: The Colorado gubernatorial primary was held on June 30th, but all of the counties took days to report their final results. Sue Guzman, Fox News.
0: A Chula Vista, California man has been convicted of murdering his wife and mother of their three children. Larry Millette denies any involvement in his wife Maya's disappearance 5 years ago. No body's ever been found. Prosecutors got a conviction on circumstantial evidence. 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
8: I'm going to squeeze in Allie. She wants to weigh in on this dyslexic story. The numbers of dyslexic students in the state of Texas in just 5 years has skyrocketed 600%. Yes, dyslexic students are now under the umbrella for special education. Allie, good morning.
11: I don't believe dyslexia is because of social media, TikTok, or any of those other reasons. I am 41, and I have dyslexia. My daughter, who's 7, also has it. 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I think the uptick is because we're actually testing for it now. Back in the 90s, we didn't. They thought something was just wrong with my eyes.
13: But it's a 600% increase in just the past several years. That seems like such a large jump just to attribute only to better testing. Maybe you're right, but it just seems an abnormally large jump.
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0: Announced that it's lifted the South Carolina National Guard suspension of 8 Apache helicopter pilots who were grounded after a 4th of July flyover.
14: Their low pass during the Salute from the Shore event went viral on social media. The Guard says the suspension is a routine, non-disciplinary measure while it reviews the aircraft's flight profile. But the decision has drawn criticism from Republican lawmakers who say the pilots should be commended for the display rather than grounded. Officials are reportedly investigating after a complaint was made following the flyover.
0: Is up at the White House as renovation work ordered by President Trump continues.
15: A tarp that is illustrated as the White House North Portico is covering up scaffolding as part of renovation work on the executive mansion. A White House official says the North Portico columns are currently undergoing standard restoration and stone repair. The North Portico is viewable from Pennsylvania Avenue. It's the latest project undertaken during President Trump's second term, which also includes the demolition of the White House East Wing to make room for a large ballroom. President Trump has also announced plans for a large granite helipad on the South Lawn to accommodate more powerful helicopters used as Marine One. At the White House, Jared Halpern, Fox News.
0: The arrest and mass deportation of Afghans living in Pakistan without a visa starts today.
22: This decision comes as Pakistan and Afghanistan trade fire over the Afghan Taliban government allegedly harboring terrorists, something they deny. Afghanistan is in the grip of a deep humanitarian crisis. According to the UN World Food Programme, more than 17 million Afghans are food insecure, while the country's absorbing tens of thousands of people returning from Pakistan. Many have lived there for decades and returned to their birthplace with few prospects.
0: Fox's Jonathan Savage. Tech stock futures are down today. The broader S&P index, though, looking at a winning week. I'm Chris Foster, Fox News.
23: Come.
1: 8:05, Austin's on-time traffic, and looks like 35 northbound still a problem at Ronald Reagan Boulevard. All lanes of northbound 35 remain shut down from a bad wreck earlier this morning. There's a wreck to watch for Grand Avenue Parkway at Central Commerce Drive. Also, 290 eastbound at Old Highway 20. You got a crash there. And 71 westbound looks like right there around Bee Cave Road. You got a disabled vehicle. Another check coming up, 8:15. Patrick Osborne, Austin's on top.
5: 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News Radio KLBJ Radar Weather Watch. We'll have a cloudy afternoon and a high of 93. Possibility of a stray shower or thunderstorm, too. Down to 76 tonight. Still cloudy skies. Scattered thunderstorms developing tomorrow afternoon. It's a 60% chance and a high of 91. That's your News Radio KLBJ Radar Weather Watch. I'm Rachel Marisay.
9: 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Number one in the ratings and number one in your hearts. 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
8: 8:06 here on the Friday edition of the Todd and Oz Show. And we'd love to get your reaction, your opinion. Doesn't matter what side of the aisle you're on. Yeah, jump in at 512-836-0590. A Travis County deputy is speaking out after a teenager that nearly killed her and got probation instead of prison time.
10: Felt that my life, for lack of a better term, like the monetary value placed on my life was so little.
8: That is Sergeant Laura Mabry. And she was in a struggle with 17-year-old Graham Freeman during a stolen vehicle stop near Steiner Ranch last May. When he grabbed a Glock 19 wedged between the console and the seats, the gun went off. He shot himself instead of her.
10: He is going to learn that his actions don't really have the type of consequences that they should.
8: Now, let's get more on the story with KVU's investigative reporter, Tony Polheski.
12: She approaches the GMC Denali and two teenagers standing by it when one of them jumps into the driver's seat.
10: I give him command, don't do it. Don't get, come over here and talk to me.
12: Sergeant Mabry leaps onto the running board of the truck and there. The two get into a struggle. Stop! He presses the gas, all seen on her body camera footage.
10: Okay, dude,
12: the encounter lasts for several seconds before the truck crashes. Court documents say, and video shows the driver, Graham Freeman, then grabs a Glock 19 handgun wedged between the driver's seat and the center console, and the gun fires.
10: Get out! When I hear the shot, I thought for sure, like, he had shot me.
12: The bullet hitting him in the leg, but sparing Sergeant Mabry.
10: He wanted to get away, and it didn't matter that my life was going to be collateral damage for that, and that was very obvious to me.
8: Yeah, Freeman was charged with four felonies, including aggravated assault on a public servant, a charge that could have got him a life prison sentence. But after just 49 days in jail, he was released on bond. And less than 2 weeks later, while out on bond, authorities say he robbed a man at gunpoint in Pflugerville. Where'd he get that gun? Where'd he get that second gun? Mm. Well, despite that, Travis County District Attorney Jose Garza's office cut a plea deal. 5 years probation. 5 years probation with a 90-day stint in a state treatment program.
1: That's it, huh?
8: Yeah, Garza's defending the outcome, saying that Freeman will carry a felony conviction, face close supervision. But for the deputy who says her life was collateral damage that day, says the sentence is just not enough. KVU spoke with D.A. Garza.
16: I feel like it was an appropriate outcome for our, for the safety of our community.
8: It was an appropriate outcome for the safety of our community.
1: Was it now?
8: The guy bonds out and then commits aggravated armed robbery in Pflugerville. How is that safer?
16: And any time we have a victim who is not happy with an outcome, that's the first thing we examine is how was our communication with that victim. And I think in this instance, it's pretty clear to me that we had some room for improvement.
8: That is standard operating procedure in the DA Garza's office. You could talk to just about any victim of crime, and they say that they were mistreated, left out of the conversations, by an inconsiderate DA Garza's office. Yeah. Maybe not every prosecutor in that office, but definitely under his tutelage.
1: I don't know how at all he could make the argument that this makes a community safer. I mean, this is a young guy, 17 years old, and he's already on this path. He was willing to kill a cop just to get away. I mean,
8: he was living a life of Grand Theft Auto.
1: Yeah, like if he was willing to do that, he would have killed anybody. And he proved that he wasn't going to be changing because he came out and that armed robbery gets
8: popped
1: for that.
8: It's all he knows.
1: So there's no good reason that this guy isn't doing a long stint in prison. What if he had killed that cop? Is it because this involved a police officer that Garza decided that he should go easy on him? Because we all know how he feels about law enforcement.
4: Yeah.
1: You know, maybe this is a, let him have a plea, a nice sweetheart deal because it was rewarding him.
4: Yeah.
1: You know,
4: yeah,
1: I know it sounds absurd, but.
8: Well, this is, this is what the voters of Travis County voted for. They may not intentionally voted for this, but this is what they voted for. This is what he campaigned on, restorative justice, second, third, fifth, tenth chances, only to commit even more crimes.
1: Yeah.
8: This is what the people of Travis County voted for, and this is what the people that didn't vote get in Travis County.
1: What happens?
8: Yeah, it's 8:11. You can jump in here at 512-836-0590. Big feud brewing in Taylor last night in the city council meeting over data centers. We've got the update straight ahead. It's 8:12.
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19: 8:15, Austin's on-time traffic. Got some nasty business going on. 35 northbound there. Ronald Reagan Boulevard, all lanes remain closed from a pretty bad wreck. Happened earlier this morning and still impacting you now. Also look for that wreck. There's 290 eastbound at Old Highway 20. And here's another one I'm just seeing. 35 northbound at 8th Street. Looks like that's going to be a crash in the left lane. Another check coming up 8:31. I'm Patrick Osborne. Austin's on-time traffic.
20: News Radio KLBJ Radar Weather Watch. Low 90s during the day with cloudy skies and rain chances and thunderstorms. And then upper 70s at night over the weekend. Today is our least chance of seeing some rain. It's a stray shower or thunderstorm that is possible. Tomorrow is a 60% chance of rain with a high of 91. And then a 50% chance of rain Sunday and a high of 92. That's your News Radio KLBJ Radar Weather Watch. I'm Rachel Marise.
21: It is 8:17 here on the Todd and Oz Show. Yeah, you could join us at 512-836-0590. Listen, there's a plenty of anger brewing this morning in the city of Taylor, Texas, not too far from Austin. Yeah, the Taylor City Council had a meeting last night after city officials announced that a citizen-led petition trying to restrict future data center developments would not move forward. Yes, there's a growing groundswell in Taylor, Texas to try to stop these data centers.
19: Yeah.
21: Heck, there's a groundswell growing across the states. Even the governor

0: calling for a moratorium. Former state lawmaker, former El Paso mayor, Dee Margo, strongly supports the expansion of data centers in Texas. And he's on the live news line here on the Todd and Oz Show. Good morning, Mr. Margo. Thanks for joining us today. Tell us a little bit about why you're so supportive of these data centers, how it's helped your city of El Paso.
1: Well, AI centers, I think, should be construed as a national project, not a technology one. We're behind China, and we need these. El Paso is kind of unique. Even though we're the sixth largest city in the state of Texas and the 23rd largest in the United States, we've got a distorted tax base in comparison to Austin and the other five larger cities. We are 70% residential versus 30% commercial on our tax base. The Meta AI Center here that started when I was mayor, once it's built and valued by our central appraisal district, has the capacity to double our commercial tax base. And that's money for schools and hospitals and everything else. It's a 400-acre project. It's not surrounded by communities. It's a development that we need badly. There's also going to be an AI center built on Fort Bliss as well that the government is doing, the Army is doing. But we talk about water and those issues that everyone talks about. And our public service board, our water utility, said that this AI center with Meta would only increase our water usage by 1%. It's a closed-loop system. Early AI centers weren't like that. They were like evaporative or swamp coolers. This is more like your car radiator. The water keeps circulating. Mm. I was reading a Wall Street Journal article yesterday on AI centers, and it was data from 2023, according to the Lawrence Berkeley National Laboratory, about the amount of water being used by AI centers. It was 46 million gallons a day, and the indirect consumption from the power plants serving AI centers was another 576 million gallons for a total of 625 million gallons combined. Mm. While that's a lot of water in context, it's 0.2% of the 322 billion gallons of water that the U.S. consumes daily. Mm. It's interesting to note that California's almond industry consumes 4.2 billion gallons of water per day.
0: Interesting.
1: According to the California Water Impact Network.
0: Let me ask you this. You answer the question about the controversial water issue that a lot of folks are concerned about, and I agree with you. They're not using the amount of water that they once did in the early fashion or the early stage, years ago with these data centers. What is the sales pitch for data centers? Why do we need them? There's a lot of people that text in, call in, all across rural Texas that say, we didn't have them years ago, we don't need them now. Why do we need them?
1: Well, as I refer to them as artificial intelligence centers, and I said at the very beginning, it ought to be a national project. We're behind. We can't, as a nation, continue to fall behind China and others. They're ahead of us when it comes to these things.
0: Ahead of us in what?
1: This is really
0: ahead of us in what? The construction or just the technology?
1: The technology.
0: Yeah.
1: That's why it ought to be a national project. It's not a technology one. It's a national project to deal with our worldwide competition. It's critical. Mm. We can't go behind. We can't go backwards. Yeah. Yes, the early AI centers were like evaporative coolers, and the water just kept going. But even in the context of that, or the use of that, it's still less water than people think. There's disinformation, and it's distorting.
0: I got you. But what about AI and mass surveillance and stuff like that? To be honest, Mr. Margo, I haven't heard a good sales pitch from any of the advocates for data centers on why we need them. The real reason is military and national security. Every other military on this planet is advancing towards these data centers, and if we don't, they will. And any nation that does not embrace a data center development will fall behind globally. That's the true answer. But I do understand why the critics are concerned about mass surveillance, right? You're concerned about that, too.
1: Well, I can't address that. I don't have firsthand knowledge of all of that that goes on. But I do think you're exactly right. That's why it ought to be a national security project for AI centers to keep up with what is being done in the rest of the world. We can't lag behind. It's critical. In many cases, I'm being told that China's way ahead of us in certain other areas. So, I mean, we can't afford not to do this. But the other side of it is that the beneficial tax impact to our schools and our hospitals, remember that 50% of your tax base, almost 50% of your property tax base goes to schools.
0: Yeah, but we keep hearing that Meta and all these others are getting tax breaks.
1: Well, there's some initial ones, but they're not in El Paso. They're not doing anything related to. They're not giving away anything related to the schools, the hospital, or the community college, or the county.
2: Yeah.
1: So it's very little in the way of incentives, and in most cases they don't. And then they're helping set up their own power systems, et cetera. So if they are, quote, good citizens, unquote, then we need to understand what the impact is going to be, not only on a local basis from a tax standpoint, but from a national basis on the technology and the national security.
0: It, to be honest, it's just so frustrating that this industry is forcing us into this. I agree with you. We need them. Our economy hinges on the success of these data centers, and it pisses me off that the industry is pushing and forcing us into this globally. You get it? You understand the mass surveillance, the AI technology? It scares people. And I know you addressed the water issue, but these things don't create jobs. They may create some temporary construction jobs, but they don't stick around and buy a home in El Paso, do they? These data centers?
1: There'll be
0: how many
1: employees? There won't be the mass employees, but my issue, as I said earlier, the issue in El Paso is our 70-30 tax base between residential and commercial.
2: Yeah.
1: So I was always looking for more development for commercial investment, not just the jobs. The jobs were coming, and more's coming.
2: Yeah.
1: But the issue we have in El Paso is the fact that our commercial tax base lags behind our personal property homeowner tax base.
0: Well, listen, we can get into that. That's a city council issue right there. City councils and school districts set tax rates, and they're the ones that place the burden on residential. I agree there should be a better 70-30 balance. There should be a much more of a balance where commercial is leading the way on property taxes. I agree with that. But, you know, and you get it. You understand why people are so concerned, right? Water, electricity, jobs, mass surveillance.
1: You know, this concern over job replacement. I'm not sure. I read another article the other day, and I think it was The Economist saying it's not going to be as detrimental as people think. We're still feeling our way through this.
2: Yeah.
1: But the point is, those who use ChatGPT and the others out there, you know, they are very supportive from a business standpoint. Not only, and we haven't even talked about the national security issues.
0: That's the big sales pitch for it right there. People need the industry, the people you work for need to do a better job of that sales pitch when it comes to national security. Are you a paid lobbyist for the industry on this issue?
1: No, I'm not receiving anything.
0: You're not getting paid at all?
1: No. I wish, but no, I'm not.
0: Well, why are you so out in front and center on this? Just curious. What's in it for you?
1: Well, I just think it's important. I got out front and center because of the impact in El Paso.
0: Yeah.
1: From a, as I talked about, as I said several times, is a commercial tax base improvement.
0: Yeah.
1: Which is critical for us. You know, I see where Austin Independent School District is cutting schools, closing schools, financially is behind. Same thing's happening here. El Paso Independent School District's trying to figure out how they can close a $54 million deficit.
0: Yeah, well, they relied on that COVID money that ran out, didn't they?
1: Well, I think they also had a number of trustees who should have been arrested for impersonating trustees.
0: Okay, there you go. Yeah, that's a good point. DeMargo, thank you so much for checking in. I appreciate you, having a healthy conversation about it. And I appreciate
1: happy
0: it.
1: Yeah,
0: absolutely. DeMargo, former state lawmaker, former El Paso mayor. Strong advocate for data centers.
3: Yeah, sounds like it.
0: I don't think it's going to create the jobs he says it is.
2: I find it hard to believe myself.
0: Maybe a few hundred jobs during the construction phase for 6 months to a year, and then they move on to the next project.
2: He also mentioned something about 4,000-plus apprenticeships. I'm not sure where those are going to come from either, unless you're talking about the construction.
0: Maybe.
2: Again, just temporary.
0: Maybe. It's 827 here at KLBJ.
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0: I'm going to squeeze in Allie. She wants to weigh in on this dyslexic story. The numbers of dyslexic students in the state of Texas in just 5 years has skyrocketed 600%. Yes, dyslexic students are now under the umbrella for special education. Allie, good morning.
8: I don't believe dyslexia is because of social media, TikTok, or any of those other reasons. I am 41, and I have dyslexia. My daughter, who's 7, also has it. It's something you're born with. It's something you have to learn to manage, and I actually didn't learn to read till 5th grade because of it. I think the uptick is because we're actually testing for it now. Back in the 90s, we didn't. They thought something was just wrong with my eyes.
2: But it's a 600% increase in just the past several years.
0: Yeah,
2: I mean, that seems like such a large jump just to attribute only to better testing. Maybe you're right, but it just seems an abnormally large jump.
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12: Fox News, I'm Gianna Gelosi. Court going to reconvene for the final day of the preliminary hearing for Tyler Robinson, the man accused of killing Charlie Kirk, after yesterday's chilling testimony from Robinson's roommate and lover, Lance Twiggs.
13: He had said he was planning to go hunting with his family, and he asked me if we had a Dremel, because he said he wanted to create messages on bullets. And I just told him where Dremel was.
12: Prosecutors say one casing said, "Hey, fascist," another said, "Obella Chow." A new threat from Iran as talks continue.
14: Israel now sharing intelligence with D.C., showing that Iran has developed a new plot to assassinate President Trump. And there were numerous banners at the Ayatollah's funeral calling for President Trump's death. Yeah, but still, all this really comes down to the Straits of Hormuz. Iran wants to control it.
12: Fox's Benjamin Hall. 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
2: It's 8:31. Austin's on time traffic. 35 northbound. All lanes remain shut down from bad wreck earlier this morning at Ronald Reagan Boulevard. There's also a little bit of debris, it looks like, in a couple of the lanes. I-35 northbound at MLK. Watch for the crash. Multiple lanes impacted. 35 northbound at 8th Street. And then you got that crash as well, 290 eastbound at Old Highway 20. 845, another check. Patrick Osborne, Austin's on-time traffic.
3: News Radio KLBJ Radar Weather Watch. We'll have a cloudy afternoon and a high of 93. Possibility of a stray shower or thunderstorm, too. Down to 76 tonight. Still cloudy skies. Scattered thunderstorms developing tomorrow afternoon. It's a 60% chance and a high of 91. That's your News Radio KLBJ Radar Weather Watch. 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
0: 8:34 here on the Todd and Oz Show. Now, former El Paso Mayor, former state rep Dee Margo on the news line earlier. Supportive, very supportive of these data centers.
2: Yeah.
0: You know?
2: Yeah.
0: Been a lot of those folks doing kind of radio and TV tours trying to talk up the industry, if you will.
2: Well, you know, you've got him giving his side of it, but there's a complete other side of it.
0: Who absolutely.
2: Tell all, we've got the facts and they're all wrong. And
0: yeah.
2: You know, so we're constantly bombarded with just, different beliefs.
0: It feels like the people are being forced into it by big tech.
2: Well, we don't have any choice. You know, it's happening one way or another.
0: It is 8:34. Listen, we often talk about the Democrat National Committee platform after they have big conventions. Yep. We talked about the Texas Republican GOP platform there in Houston not too long ago. So I kind of feel compelled that we now have to talk about the Democrat Socialist of America releasing their policy party platform. Mm-hmm. I mean, they're on our Austin City Council. They're in our state government. Heck, the mayor of New York City, the largest city in the United States, is a Democrat socialist. So we kind of have to pay attention to them now, don't we?
2: Unfortunately, they're becoming more relevant.
0: Yeah, the Democrat Socialist of America, the DSA, have released a new policy platform that includes eliminating the U.S. Senate, granting amnesty to all illegal aliens, defunding the Department of Defense, and replacing the president and the Supreme Court with an executive and judiciary chosen by and subordinated to Congress.
2: Mm-hmm.
0: And a few other things, too, like get rid of the Defense Department, get rid of the military completely, shut down all prisons. No more prisons.
2: Yeah.
0: No more jail time for criminals.
2: Especially those that are for profit. They really despise that. These are extremely radical platforms. And this is how the oppression, the Marxist oppression, has begun virtually every other time before. Stuff like this.
0: What is the ultimate goal of the DSA? What is the ultimate goal? You don't have to listen to me what their ultimate goal is. This is from their executive committee meeting.
22: And, you know, we have a unique responsibility to act from the heart of empire and the belly of the beast. So the most important thing that we can do is take that empire down from within.
23: Our role ultimately is to facilitate our own empire's failure in ways that we can. Ultimately to overthrow our own empire.
24: Imperialism is... U.S. imperialism is not a thing that can be reformed away. It has to be overthrown through revolutionary struggle.
23: And to build a mass movement that can use the leverage of workers to hit the kill switch on American imperialism here within the American empire.
0: Yeah, there you go. The DSA Executive Committee talking about their platform and their goal is to tear down the United States from within.
2: Yeah. Well, the end goal is communism. That's not, nobody's making that up. That is the end goal. Those very people have said that multiple times.
0: That's what they would replace it with, yes.
2: Yes. Yeah. So they would abolish the Senate. They would abolish, as they call it, the carceral state. They say they would redirect police and prison funding to public services, a step towards abolishing the carceral forces of the capitalist state. Get rid of prisons. They would abolish ICE and grant amnesty for everybody. Would replace the president and the Supreme Court. They say they would free Palestine. I mean, I don't really know how they do that from here. Public ownership of all major corporations, that's another one. Defund the War Department, end sanctions on Cuba, Venezuela, and Iran, and they would remake elections nationwide. They say a democratic socialist republic is their ultimate goal, to win the battle for democracy, draft a new constitution, and create a democratic socialist republic.
0: They're plotting an overthrow of our nation.
2: That's what they're doing right there out in front of everybody, right out in the open.
0: And what is our government going to do about that?
2: First Amendment, protected by the First Amendment. That's what the ACLU lawyers would argue, I'm sure. Why you can't do that. Yeah, they're threatening to kill you as soon as they take over your government, execute you, but that's their First Amendment right to do that.
0: Yeah. It is 8:38. The Austin chapter of the DSA is very large.
2: Yes, it is.
0: You don't get to be a city council member or a mayor or a county commissioner without kissing the ring of the DSA locally.
2: Yeah. And the Democrat Party better wake up, because this is what's infested your party. And it's not too late to take it back, but it will soon be. Because most of us out here on the other side are looking at like the DSA, that socialism thing. That's really your mainstream now.
0: Yeah.
2: And that's a real disgusting thing.
0: Does the FBI keep an eye on these types of people? These are the types of people that leave pipe bombs here and there. You know what I mean? Maybe not these individuals we just heard from, but people in the group that they're talking to.
2: Yeah.
0: You know what I mean?
2: Yeah. I mean, it's always...
0: Does our government track these people, keep an eye on these folks right here?
2: Well, they should, because those are the true domestic terrorists. You know, those are the ones that every political act of violence is seemingly coming from those very people. That should be tracked.
0: Yeah, yeah. I was about to change the subject, but apparently just the conversation being critical of the DSA while we're broadcasting live in Austin, Texas, has lured out some of the crazies.
2: Oh, is that
0: some
2: right?
0: of the crazies, the keyboard warriors. They're going crazy right now.
2: Defending socialism?
0: Yeah, they are. Yeah, there's a handful of probably about six or seven different texters here that are pretty upset that we said mean things about the DSA.
2: It's a bunch of clowns that hate America. I mean, that's,
0: oh, they're a cancer. You know,
2: there's nothing American about you.
0: They're a cancel culture. Yeah. They're useful idiots.
2: And it's the very same playbook that's been used by all of the other oppressive, Marxist, communist, socialist over the years.
0: Yeah, yeah, yeah. They're the kind of folks that are, they're the kind of folks that are using Muslims and illegal aliens to usher in communism. Meanwhile, Muslims are using them to usher in the Islamification of the United States.
2: Yeah. Yeah.
0: It is 8:40. Yeah, you could join us at 512-836-0590. Andy is checking in on the Todd and Oz show. Good morning, Andy.
1: Good morning, y'all. Hey, my question about these Democrat socialists that are running for office, I want to know how they can take the oath of office to uphold the Constitution. I want to know how they can do that, because they are running a platform that...
0: You understand how, Andy, they're all non-believers.
1: Yeah, but this is on us as an electorate. I mean, we know they're lying. We know they're lying when they take the oath.
0: Yes. Yeah. Yeah.
1: And so how is it that we are not willing to demand from them, integrity? I just don't understand how we have gotten so far away from what used to be an accepted social promise that almost every citizen had who lived amongst us. I don't know how we got here.
0: You know what, Andy? I think about this a lot, and I think you could point the finger. If you're looking to point a finger at something, public schools and higher education, and we the parents who just weren't paying attention over the past 20 years.
2: Yeah.
1: Okay, so how do we root that out? Because they're still there and they're still teaching, and we're still paying $50,000 a year for our kids to go be indoctrinated with this bilge.
0: I don't know, Andy. I don't know how we fix it, man. But I hear your frustration, and I share that same frustration with you, man. It's it is 8:42. Jump in at 512-836-0590.
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0: The U.S. Supreme Court seems likely to uphold laws that prohibit transgender women and girls from competing on a women's or girls' school sports teams. After nearly 3.5 hours of arguments in a pair of cases from Idaho and West Virginia, a majority of the justices appear to be, agree with the states, like the state of Texas, and that the laws can remain in place.
2: Well, I mean, states' rights, that's how it should be. I think it's absurd that there would be any state, or any governing body for that matter, that would play along with this first world problem, public fetish that has become so mainstream. You're not going to other countries where they have real problems and finding a bunch of, elitist liberal whites over there talking about how put upon they are because they, people are misgendering them, and the Y chromosomes can't compete in physical sports against, real females. It's really almost an embarrassment to the nation that we've even taken this all the way to the Supreme Court.
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8: thanks to President Trump's leadership, we're going to pass the big, beautiful bill today.
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0: The U.S. Supreme Court seems likely to uphold laws that prohibit transgender women and girls from competing on a women's or girls' school sports teams. After nearly 3.5 hours of arguments in a pair of cases from Idaho and West Virginia, a majority of the justices appear to be, agree with the states, like the state of Texas, and that the laws can remain in place.
2: Well, I mean, states' rights, that's how it should be. I think it's absurd that there would be any state, or any governing body for that matter, that would play along with this first world problem, public fetish that has become so mainstream. You're not going to other countries where they have real problems and finding a bunch of, elitist liberal whites over there talking about how put upon they are because they, people are misgendering them, and the Y chromosomes can't compete in physical sports against, real females. It's really almost an embarrassment to the nation that we've even taken this all the way to the Supreme Court.
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0: Waiting.
2: 8:45, Austin's on-time traffic. All morning long, we've had a problem on 35 northbound up there, Ronald Reagan Boulevard. Bad crash. And all lanes look like they're still closed down there on northbound 35 at Ronald Reagan. So find another route if you're making your way up there, if at all possible. Also going to be dealing with a couple lanes impacted by a crash. 35 northbound at 8th Street. You got a wreck 290 eastbound at Old Highway 20. Patrick Osborne, Austin's on-time traffic.
3: News Radio KLBJ Radar Weather Watch. We have rain in our forecast this weekend. Fingers crossed it happens. 93, cloudy this afternoon. Could see a stray shower or thunderstorm. Best chance for rain is Saturday and Sunday at a 60 to 50% chance. Clouds overnight with temperatures in the mid to upper 70s. That's your News Radio KLBJ Radar Weather Watch. 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
0: The U.S. Supreme Court seems likely to uphold laws that prohibit transgender women and girls from competing on a women's or girls' school sports teams. After nearly 3.5 hours of arguments in a pair of cases from Idaho and West Virginia, a majority of the justices appear to be, agree with the states, like the state of Texas, and that the laws can remain in place.
2: Well, I mean, states' rights, that's how it should be. I think it's absurd that there would be any state, or any governing body for that matter, that would would play along with this first world problem, you know, public fetish that has become so mainstream. You're not going to other countries where they have real problems and finding a bunch of, you know, elitist liberal whites over there talking about how put upon they are because they, you know, people are misgendering them, and the Y chromosomes can't compete in physical sports against, you know, real females. It's really almost an embarrassment to the nation that we've even taken this all the way to the Supreme Court.
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0: .847 here on the Todd and Oz Show, when Tommy is checking in on 183. Tommy, what's on your mind? Yeah.
9: Well, all that stuff you was talking about just a little while ago before the break about the Democrat socialists, the Muslims, the tries, the queers, the gay, all that stuff they talk about, and the Democrats, how they're trying to ruin this country, the way they badmouth Trump about wanting to be a dictator and a king. I tell you what, I wish he was. Well, I wish he was a dictator to get rid of all that mess. Yeah. I really wish he was.
0: You're saying these people should be rounded up for what they say?
9: Well, does Trump come in and be a dictator and put a stop to all that mess?
0: Yeah. Well, I don't think
9: back the way it's supposed to be.
0: I don't think they should be arrested for what they say as DSA members, because we do have free speech rights, even if it's stupid, crazy, and offensive. Of course, because you know Tommy, it's only another election before they start coming after what you and I say. You know what I mean?
9: Well, look at how the Muslims are integrating our government. I mean, every time you turn around, they're electing a new Muslim in the government. That needs to come to a stop now.
0: I got you, man. I hear you, Tommy. Thank you, man. It is 8:48. Hang on a second. Let me squeeze in Sparky. He wants to weigh in on the data center conversation we had with Dee Morgan, former state lawmaker, El Paso mayor, that's kind of on a speaking tour, if you will, trying to prop up the data centers. He's very supportive. Sparky, what are your thoughts?
12: I wonder when people say it's stored in the cloud, is the data centers, are they the cloud possibly?
0: That's part of it, yeah. Yeah, it all goes through there. Yeah, that's part of it. Yeah, everything we do, everything that we do goes through a data center now. Everything your city government does, if you want to pay your water bill online, you're going through a data center. If you're creating a meme for your TikTok page, you're doing that. If you're doing any kind of a digital media to promote your business, it's all going through a data center. All of our national security, all of our water, electric infrastructure, everything you do, where you work, where you live, where you play, goes through a data center. If you don't want data centers, then throw your phone in the lake.
12: Well, sounds like we need the data centers.
0: It seems
2: we do.
0: I hate the fact that we need it. I hate the fact that the industry has forced the planet into this. But that's where the technology is leading us. There's one issue with the data centers that I'm concerned about, is the massive investment. You know, some of these companies have invested a lot. And from what I hear, the technology changes pretty quick. And I'm just wondering, are they able to reap the benefits of that technology before they have to invest again? You know what I mean? Do we have big warehouses full of old computers 5 years from now that are obsolete? You know, I don't know.
2: Thank you, surprise. Technology's moving so fast.
0: Thank you, Sparky. Appreciate your call, man. Yeah, jump in at 512-836-0590. Tyler Robinson, the man accused of current killing Turning Point USA co-founder Charlie Kirk. Today is day 5 of a preliminary hearing in Provo, Utah. Fox reporter Chanley Painter in the courtroom, where Robinson's roommate and ex-lover Lance Twiggs appeared on a videotaped interview before the court yesterday.
13: Throughout the week, this prosecution has shown videos in the courtroom, but Tyler would never watch them. He was intently watching the interview of his former lover yesterday in court as he basically testified against him. And that's according to our Fox digital reporter inside the courtroom, who said that at times Tyler seemed a bit uncomfortable. He would squirm in his seat a little bit, especially during evidence about the Dremel and engraving the bullets. He generally, all week, has had a red pen in his hand, and he'll twirl it in his fingers as he sits there to kind of keep himself busy, or he'll doodle on his notepad in front of him. So that was pretty much the behavior from him yesterday inside the courtroom. But Twiggs' interview, one of the most important pieces of evidence for the prosecution in this case. Here are my key takeaways from the interview overall. Put it up on the screen. Lance Twiggs Twiggs, he says Robinson confessed at least three times in a note, in text messages, and in person. He says that Robinson cried after the shooting, said he wishes he hadn't done it. He's going to turn himself in. He says that Robinson planned the attack for over a week. He says Robinson asked about engraving the bullets and asked for that tool from his roommate, the Dremel. He also says he had never heard Robinson talk about Charlie Kirk prior, and they really didn't talk a lot about politics. Maybe he would talk about Trump or some of those policies. But also key from this interview was Twiggs confirmed what we had heard from the lead investigator about the surveillance video from campus. They showed him those images and said, is this your lover? Is this your boyfriend? And he said, yes.
14: Do you recognize the person in these images?
15: I wouldn't say it with 100% certainty just because of camera quality, but that looks like him in terms of the shoes he's wearing, the sunglasses. I don't think I'd specifically seen him wearing that hat, but he was usually wearing a hat and then jeans. So it definitely, especially the bottom, the last two definitely do look like him.
13: So that, again, this interview really sealing the deal for prosecutors. They really probably could make the probable cause standard or meet it with just this interview alone, guys.
0: Here you go, Chandler Painter in Provo, Utah.
2: Sounds like there's mountains of evidence. You know,
0: yeah,
2: they claim to have it against him. And if so, and they can prove it and they get the conviction, death penalty is the only option here. We'll let this guy live after what he did.
0: Lance Twigg was pretty clear.
2: Yeah.
0: He admitted to it, asked him why he did it, confessed to it at least four different times. Mm-hmm. You know, it's pretty obvious.
2: Yeah, and I you look at the damage that one act did. I mean, and it really led to us seeing some of the more disgusting sides of humanity, and it further divided a nation. Innocent people saw this horrific act that took place.
0: Mm.
2: You know, what would have otherwise just been Charlie doing his civil discourse thing that the left couldn't stand, so they killed him for it.
0: Yeah. It is 8:53. Listen, a man facing charges after police say he tried to set a Capital Metro bus on fire. His name is Daniel Patrick Donaldson. He's charged with second-degree felony arson. An affidavit claims that Donaldson was causing a disturbance at the Tech Ridge Transit Center and refused to leave the property, and he tried to set one of the buses on fire. I don't know for sure. I don't know what makes me lead to this assumption. I may be 120% wrong on this, but
2: I think you're going to be right.
0: Something tells me he's part of the homeless HOA.
2: Yeah, I think so. Good bet. Great bet.
0: How come we can't keep these people off of our buses?
2: Well, they get the free passes. That's very easy to obtain.
0: Oh, Capital Metro invites them.
2: Yeah.
0: Oh, okay. Surveillance footage reportedly shows Donaldson sitting near the rear of the bus, spraying a liquid onto the seats and in the aisle. And then he took out a lighter and ignited the liquid. But the fire was put out before any major damage was caused. He was initially arrested on a criminal trespassing, and an arson charge was added to his list. And the bus operator says he was in the bathroom at the time and did not know about the incident until after another employee found him.
2: So, I mean, I don't get it. Were there people on the bus when you decided to hop off and relieve yourself? Or did you, not lock the bus? And this future engineer got on there and started setting things on fire?
0: I would think that at a bus stop, not a bus stop, but at one of the transit centers, there's probably a place where the driver can go use the restroom.
2: Yeah.
0: I would think.
2: They're entitled to do that when nature calls. But,
0: yeah, yeah.
2: But how is it that this guy was on the bus and you didn't know it? Is that a common thing?
0: I don't know. Maybe they park and as people are just getting on, he stepped over to the restroom.
2: It could be so. Hey, I guess I've seen people on buses when the driver wasn't behind the wheel at the time.
0: You know, this is part of the investment that our city council has made into the financing the homeless lifestyle. This is part of the expense. We got a bus that needs to be repaired. It was taken offline for several days. There's a lot of damage, and we routinely have these kinds of unexpected added cost to this homeless crisis.
2: Very routinely.
0: It is 8:55 here at KLBJ. 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
0: All right, the heat of the summer days are really kicking in, and it's going to get a whole lot hotter here in Central Texas. 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
0: The city of Austin patting itself on the back after connecting dozens of homeless people with shelter.
20: You come in only with the intention to remove trash and debris and not help people solve their problems. Those folks are going to continue to be homeless.
0: You're not helping people solve their problems by getting them into housing either.
2: Yeah, I don't see that happening. Yeah. All we have are these tiny little snippets of like, hey, we cleaned these camps and hey, we moved 51 people and pointed them in direction of a shelter. All the while, we see the problem getting worse year after year. And when we call it out as the public, the council gaslights us. Oh, there's no problem. You just hate the homeless is all.
0: Did you use the phrase, fund the homeless, fund the homelessness?
2: I used their phrase, yes.
0: Yeah, that's their phrase.
2: Yes, that is their phrase.
0: The city wants to fund homelessness. Mm-hmm. I don't want to fund homelessness.
2: No.
0: I don't want more of it. I want it to go away. I want real results. I want people to stop drinking booze, stop doing drugs, and get the health care that they need for their mental illness.
2: Mm-hmm.
0: I do not want to fund homelessness, Mayor.
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24: Let's take it down a notch. I'm Chris Foster, Fox News. Fox confirms Qatari mediators are in Iran trying to de-escalate the resumption of fighting with the U.S. and get back to peace negotiations. There have been no strikes from either side today. The Wall Street Journal reports President Trump's been warned about a new Iran assassination attempt.
28: They've got a source telling them that Israel relayed to the U.S. intelligence about a new plot to assassinate President Trump. And frankly, it doesn't come as a surprise. The Iranians in particular have not been subtle. The banners that they displayed during the final day of the funeral for the late Grand Ayatollah Ali Khamenei in Mashhad, Iran. The banners read, "We will kill Trump." Comments from the mourners were, "By the blood of the martyred Ayatollah, we will kill Trump," and things of that nature.
24: Fox's Mike Tobin in Tel Aviv, Israel. President Trump on Truth Social says he will not sign a bipartisan housing bill to protest Congress not also passing new voting laws. That housing bill becomes automatically law tonight if he doesn't veto it. Today's the last day of a hearing for a judge in Utah to determine whether there's enough evidence to put Tyler Robinson on trial for Charlie Kirk's murder. And yesterday, heard about a confession.
29: Prosecutors played video of Lance Twiggs, the former romantic partner of Tyler Robinson, telling an investigator that Robinson confirmed he killed Charlie Kirk and cried and said he wished he hadn't done it.
15: And then eventually said that he would talk to his parents or turn himself over.
29: State investigator Jennifer Falmuina testified about examining DNA evidence on the rifle Robinson's accused of using.
3: The DNA profile is at least 1 trillion times more likely if it originated from Tyler Robinson as a major component.
29: She also testified about the engraved words on the bullets used to kill Kirk. Twiggs confirmed Robinson had asked him to use a tool in order to engrave bullets prior to the shooting. Jessica Rosenthal, Fox News.
24: 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The majority of those killed, we're told, are people from other countries. 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
24: Senators from Pennsylvania are getting attention for their joint fundraising committee.
21: Joint fundraising committees for political candidates are not new, but they usually aren't utilized by candidates from different parties. That's the situation with Pennsylvania Senators John Fetterman, a Democrat, and Dave McCormick, who is a Republican. The committee is called Common Ground PA, and according to a July 6th filing with the Federal Election Commission, there are four PACs participating in it, two associated with each senator. The move has fueled more speculation that Fetterman could switch parties and join the GOP. In May, he wrote an essay published in the Washington Post saying if he did, he would, quote, be a terrible Republican who still votes overwhelmingly with Democrats. Tanya J. Powers, Fox News.
24: Today's the last day to definitely file a claim for a potential refund of COVID-era tax penalties and interests.
30: This hard pandemic-era tax penalty refund or abatement deadline stems from a federal court ruling that's being appealed by the government that certain IRS deadlines were automatically postponed during the federally declared COVID disaster. Because the statute of limitations to request a tax refund typically runs for 3 years, individuals, businesses, estates, and trusts that paid or were charged penalties or interest are eligible.
24: Fox Jeff Manasso. There's some strong storms in the forecast.
31: Storms from the Central Plains to the Midwest and Ohio Valley will bring damaging winds, large hail, and repeated rounds of heavy rain. Some communities could pick up more than 4 inches of rainfall. With storms tracking over the same areas, the risk of flash flooding will continue to increase. Dangerous heat is also expanding across the northern plains and much of the Intermountain West. High temperatures could climb between 100 and 110 in some locations this weekend, with record highs and warm overnight lows creating dangerous heat risk.
24: That's Fox weather meteorologist Adam Klotz. To start the trading day on Wall Street, not a lot of movement. The Dow is up 61, S&P's up 14, the NASDAQ is up 3 points. I'm Chris Foster. This is Fox News.
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0: Let's talk about it. 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Democrat Senate candidate James Tallarico is continuing to call out Attorney General Ken Paxton over a plea deal that was given to Adam Hoffman. He's a Waco, or was a Waco, attorney who was charged with repeated sexual abuse of a young boy. Hoffman pleaded guilty to the reduced charges of display of harmful material to a minor and incidents indecent assault. And he was given a 60-day jail sentence. His law license was revoked. He's a registered sex offender in Nebraska now. Tallarico is demanding to see all of the files from the courtroom related to this plea deal. And he claims he's being stonewalled by Paxton.
33: Adam Hoffman was a well-connected lawyer who abused an 8-year-old boy. He should be spending his life in prison. But instead, Ken Paxton gave him a sweetheart deal, letting him out of jail after just 29 days. He didn't even have to register as a sex offender in Texas. That's how good this Epstein-style sweetheart deal was.
0: Well, listen, I agree with Tellerico that Adam Hoffman is a scumbag and should be in jail for a very, very, very long time. There's no doubt about that.
1: Yep.
0: But he's kind of being a little deceptive when he goes on about this sweetheart deal. The reason there was a sweetheart deal, as he puts it, is because the victim and the victim's family did not want to go through another trial.
1: Right.
0: They chose to stop pursuing this.
1: Well, Tallarico's claim is the family is very upset about all this. They was upset about the deal, thinks the deal is a horrible thing.
0: The family wants nothing else to do with this, and he's trying to pull them out into the public.
1: Yeah.
0: He's kind of being mean to a victim of crime. He even goes on in that press conference to say, this isn't about the victim.
1: Right.
0: Yeah, we get it. We understand. You're just trying to sling some mud at Ken Paxton. We get it. Hoffman's original trial ended with a hung jury. The prosecutor said the child victim was too traumatized and did not want to testify in another trial. And they say that they cut the deal because they did not believe that they had a real pathway for a conviction, but they wanted to secure some jail time. Tellerico says the family's upset.
33: The victim's mother called this a corrupt deal. And I think we should listen to the victim and their family. We should be standing up for victims across the state, across this country. And I think the best thing we can do for them right now is get answers to why the sweetheart deal was given to a pedophile, why he didn't have to register as a sex offender, why he's back on the street. That's what they need right now.
0: I'm just as mad as the family is about this this deal, this plea deal that he got. But unfortunately, the family does not want to pursue this.
1: No, it doesn't seem.
0: Tellerico's being disingenuous there. He's kind of lying a little bit here.
1: Yeah, I mean, look, if he's telling the truth that he is getting stonewalled by Paxton when it comes to obtaining these records that should be available through a public information request.
0: I think that would be released by a judge.
1: Yeah, well,
0: not the attorney general.
1: All right. Well, he's claiming that it's Paxton himself that's keeping that from happening. I don't know. You know, I don't see why you would have anything to hide. As for and I would agree, this was a bad deal. This is a very bad deal. The guy is 60 days in jail. He didn't even spend 30 of it. He doesn't have to register as a sex offender. At worst, he lost his law license and pleaded to a couple of misdemeanors. Meantime, he admitted to these heinous acts with his 8-year-old boy. So I'll agree with Tallarico. It was a horrible deal. But also, they've been pretty clear at Paxton's office about why this went down the way it did. They couldn't secure the conviction. They wanted to get some kind of jail time, as minimal as it may have been.
0: Yeah.
1: And the little boy didn't want to go through it again. It was too traumatized.
0: I don't know how you get another trial. I don't know how we get. And I agree. It's I don't like the deal either. Adam Hoffman should be in prison for the rest of his life.
1: There's no doubt about it.
0: Absolutely.
1: Because you don't rehabilitate a guy like
0: that.
1: Yeah. It never should have come to the situation, unfortunately, where he needed to go to a plea. And I think that they probably could have hammered out a much better deal, at least in terms of giving the family a little bit of justice, because they didn't get any.
0: Yeah,
1: I don't disagree with any of that, but something tells me that Ken Paxton's not out there actively trying to defend and protect a pedophile just because he may be some prominent attorney from McLennan County.
0: I don't think Ken Paxton's a choir boy either. He's a little bit of a low life as well, cheating on his wife, stuff like that, you know. But it's not my business what goes on in another man's home. It's not like he's being accused of rape like the Graham Platners of the world.
1: Right.
0: You know what I mean? I do wish there was another candidate, you know, a Wesley Hunt. I do wish there was another candidate in that Senate race. Well, I really do.
1: That's who it should have been.
0: But Paxton is still a better candidate than James Tellerico. 512-836-0590 here on the Todd and Oz show. You know, there's one more piece of this story, specifically in regards to Graham Platner. Have you heard about this team that actually went out to find him? They're having a tough time finding candidates. They actually had a team that spent a bunch of money doing a background check on Graham Platner. And well, here's a portion of an interview with the local newspaper up there in Maine, talking with the two people, two young people that were, this search team.
2: At this point, you hadn't vetted Graham Platner. You hadn't done a full scrub of who he is. How did you go about vetting him? And why did you?
8: We paid a nice firm a whole chunk of money and got some stuff back.
0: Listen, I want to warn you about the vocal fry on this guy, okay? It's top tier vocal fry.
8: Is it some of what you've seen on the news we got back? Other stuff we didn't.
2: Did the vetting process turn up the tattoo that became so controversial?
8: No.
2: The Reddit posts, did that turn up in the vetting process?
8: The firm sent us a thing, and it had some of the posts, but it didn't have all of them.
0: Oh my God! Yeah, it's deep. It's a deep vocal
2: fry.
0: And
2: what did you think about that? How did you think your way through the fact that he had posted these things on social media?
8: I said, "Nonsense. Will or should stop him from becoming a U.S. senator?"
2: And what was your thinking there?
8: I think if what the voters wanted were people who were grown in vats and had never done or said anything that they might regret their entire lives, we'd have a very different country. Part of our thesis here is that people do not want their candidates grown in vats. They want people who are real human beings. Ugh. And they want people who do not look and sound like the background people who've been leading this country off a cliff for the last century.

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1: Here, let me squeeze in Lou, checking in from the Mopac area this morning.
2: Man, you know what it is, man. Just another day, another hustle, man.
1: Yep.
2: I want to speak on that homeless. Man, the city's not doing nothing about it. I started out having 5 homeless encampment properties to clean out. I was hired to do. I'm at 12 right now. All these individuals that I meet in these homeless encampments, they're ducked in these camps that people from Wisconsin, North Carolina, New York, these people are coming out from the woodwork, man.
3: Wow.
2: So I have no clue what these city council are talking about. If there's a change in decreasing homelessness, there's no change whatsoever.
1: Well, Lou, there's no interest in solving the crisis because that means they wouldn't be needed anymore, right? I mean,
2: exactly.
1: Yeah.
2: That's job security for them, and that's it. That's all it is for them.
1: You're out there with your gloves and boots, and you're out there actually helping clean up some of these areas. And what a task that is. That's a big job.
2: Mm-hmm.
1: Dangerous job, too, right, Lou? Is it dangerous?
2: Oh, man. All the drug stuff that we see, we get chased with machetes. We get, all sorts of stuff. I'm in close connection with APD and with about 3 co-compliance officers that email me, text me throughout all these properties. I clean one up on Monday. That same one on Monday will be trashed up again on Tuesday because co-compliance notifies me and they give me 7 days to go out there and clean it all up. And these individuals, it's just same rotating cycle, same people I see.
4: Yeah. You ever deal with anybody's like aggressive dogs out there? Do people have aggressive dogs back in those camps?
2: Oh, those animals that are back there, I don't even know their dogs. I don't know what kind of dogs they are. They're some kind of
1: vicious
2: homemade dogs, but the dead animals that we have to pick up, I mean, there's so much stuff, man. I'll tell you right now, Todd, man, I've been born and raised in Austin. I spoke on before. This city is not Austin no more, man.
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1: Let me squeeze in. Roberts wants to weigh in on the law, the new bill that was approved by the House and the Senate. It's on the governor's desk for his approval. It would mandate that the 10 commandments be placed in every public school classroom. And the ACLU is filing a lawsuit against the state to try to block this. Robert, good morning. What are you thinking about?
5: So I'm a Jewish American, and it turns my stomach to come to agree with the ACLU on anything. I mean, really, excuse me, makes me throw up in my mouth, frankly. But I have to come down on the side of that. I don't think that this is a proper thing to do, to be posting the Ten Commandments.
1: Why?
5: Well, because my belief system, and again, I'm an Orthodox Jew, allows for the personal belief that any human being, regardless of their religion, can be a decent human being, regardless of what they believe or what they don't believe. In that regard, I feel that some people could be offended because of their belief system. I'm 73 years old. I'm a product of New York City public schools. And when I left elementary school in 1964, we always had one day a week where there was a morning program, what they called assembly day, and everybody assembled in the auditorium and the principal gave a speech. It was always a non-denominational speech, but it always invoked either the name of God or he said the Lord or something like that. So we've kind of been through that. It didn't offend me as a child. And
1: I'm just curious, do you have a problem with the pride flags and the BLM flags and things like that in the classroom?
5: Yes.
1: Good.
5: Yes,
1: good.
5: Totally.
1: I appreciate your consistency. You and I may disagree on the mandate for the Ten Commandments in the classrooms, but I do appreciate your consistency, and I appreciate your opinion. Thank
4: Absolutely.
1: You.
0: Absolutely. 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
7: They want people who are real human beings.
1: Cut it out, Bandy. Stop that, man. Don't ever do that again. Good grief. That's the worst thing I've ever heard.
8: Little baby hair.
1: Oh, man. It is 9:17. Yeah, jump in at 512-836-0590. Well, Austin taxpayers continue to cover the cost of graffiti around the city. More than $100,000 spent just over the past couple of months alone. I think overall they spent more than $1 million over the past few years, right?
4: Well, no, I think it's about every year that's what they budget for.
1: Oh, that's what they budget for. Well, anyway, it's a new graffiti removal pilot program they launched last October. The program allows the city to respond directly to 311 complaints instead of relying on the property owners to have that graffiti removed themselves. In years past, the city could fine you if you had

0: graffiti, if you were vandalized, if you were a victim of crime as a business owner, you may be fined if you didn't remove that graffiti.
1: It used to happen a lot, actually, downtown.
0: Yeah, Derek Knox is with the Austin Development Services with the city. Tells KXA and the program is worth the cost because there's a real need for graffiti abatement.
2: I think this is a wonderful program. I think it's a good outlet, a good resource for the community. And I think that it will definitely assist with keeping our neighborhoods clean.
0: It is the wrong answer to the problem. The true answer is incarceration. Prosecution and incarceration for vandalizing a man's business. That should be a crime in Texas.
1: It's not a victimless crime.
0: No.
1: And the cost can, nationwide every year just from graffiti, it's in the billions.
0: It's not
1: art. It's massive.
0: It becomes art if you hire it. You hire somebody to paint a mural on the side of your building. But tagging a building or a business with your gang symbols, I think that's criminal behavior that our DA and prosecutors should go after.
1: Yeah.
0: They typically lead to other petty crimes.
1: Yeah, Pookie writing his name on the side of my building, I don't necessarily consider that art. You know what I mean?
0: Who is Pookie?
1: I don't know. I'm just,
0: is this somebody you know? Is
1: it just one of those names?
0: Is that an artist? Is that like Bansky?
1: See the guy? Yeah, I've seen that name on the side of a wall somewhere sometime.
0: You know what? I have seen that.
1: Pookie?
0: Somebody named, they write their name Pookie on the side of businesses?
1: Pookie, yeah.
0: Who is Pookie?
1: I don't know. Hard to take a man seriously, though, we call himself Pookie. You know what I mean?
0: Yeah.
1: Like, it's like, that's, you didn't name yourself that, I hope.
0: Well, that's the kind of nickname you get whenever you're in elementary school and you accidentally poop your pants on the playground.
1: That's the one that follows you around.
0: That's a nickname.
1: That's kind of what you can't shake.
0: You never shake that kind of nickname.
1: Can't shake that one.
0: Yeah, if you mess your britches in elementary school, you're going to be known as Pookie probably the rest of your life.
1: Then you grow up and you go write your name on the side of people's walls.
0: I guess so. According to Austin's 311 data, the city received 428 graffiti abatement service requests on private property between October 2025 and July of this year.
1: That's a lot.
0: It is a lot.
1: I mean, nine months, something like that.
0: It makes the city look dirty.
1: Yeah. You said West Campus, 6th Street, South Congress, areas that you'd expect to see a lot of that. Kind of goes with territory nowadays, I guess, unfortunately. Austin wasn't always like that.
0: Is it Pookie or yeah. Pooky?
1: No, with an IE.
0: It's IE?
1: It's with an IE. Yeah.
0: Okay.
1: Yeah.
0: Let me squeeze in Tommy. Tommy, good morning.
3: Hey, good morning. It's a good show, guys. A lot of good, great topics.
0: Thank you, sir.
3: Hey, I wanted to talk about that socialist Democrat phenomenon that's sort of sweeping our country. And I think that it has to do with basically people voting blindly for a Democrat. You know, it's like I think that there are some people that don't really look at the candidates or think about what they're doing. They just vote blindly. I think it comes from probably the universities that are indoctrinating these folks. And I think that these guys that are talking about overthrowing the government, isn't that a form of treason? I mean, I don't know. Yeah. I don't want to stir up any thing, but treason comes to mind when you're overthrowing a government.
0: Well, I hear you. It sure smells that way, right? It sure smells a little bit like treason. I don't think it becomes treason until there's actual action. And just becoming a candidate and getting voted into office is not that action. It's what they do when they're in office that could be treasonous. Did you hear the platform for the DSA? You know, we have a large chapter of the Democrat Socialist here in Austin. We have a couple on the city council, a couple on the county commissioners.
1: Yeah.
0: Their ultimate goal, Tommy, is to defund the U.S. military, shut down all prisons, and get rid of the U.S. Senate and the Supreme Court.
1: Mm-hmm.
0: They're hell-bent on taking down capitalism. They're hell-bent on destroying what they call this imperialistic society known as the United States. They're upset that the United States has an ally in Israel.
1: They are.
3: Yeah.
1: Yeah.
3: Yeah. I hate it because, you know, this is such a great country and a lot of people fought for the freedoms to basically not have communist rule or socialist rule. And so it just seems like a total waste.
0: Our forefathers predicted this. You know, once people start voting for things that politicians can give them, then things start shifting. You know, mm-hmm. what? Here's the thing: they're able to lure in the young people so easily, because rent is expensive, buying a home is expensive, childcare is expensive, right? And everybody yeah. listening wants affordable childcare. The problem is the solution is not raising taxes on everyone to get affordable childcare. Their solution to the problem makes things worse, but it sounds good to the ears of a young person. You know what I mean? That's mad at the world.
1: Mm-hmm.
0: And I think you're right. It began in public schools and higher education. And it only took one generation to make the party switch.
1: It was real quick.
0: Yeah. Thank you, Tommy. It is 9:23. Douglas is checking in from the Hill Country. Hey, Douglas.
4: Hey, guys.
0: Yes, sir.
4: Great show as always. Long-time listener.
0: Thank you.
4: I happen to spend a lot of time up in Maine. I'm very familiar with the area. Plattner's deal up there, you know, I don't know if you understand how left-wing Maine is. Actually, it's not Maine, it's Portland. Portland itself, which carries most of the population in that town. They carry the whole state. It's a sanctuary city. It's very evident of that. It's so wonderful to have rainbow crosswalks all throughout the city. I asked him once, I said, since you have these rainbow crosswalks, why couldn't I paint them red, white, and blue? Oh, no, you can't do that. Anyway, the Plattner thing is a joke. They'll do whatever they can to keep Susan Collins out. And I mean, whatever they can.
0: Yeah.
4: And I just wanted to comment on that. I don't know if people understand that, what's going on up there. It's a wonderful state. There's wonderful, good people there once you get outside that city. There's only 1.3 million people in the whole dang state. Probably the Portland metro area comprises about 600,000. So they carry a lot of strength.
0: Yeah, interesting. Anyway, yeah, I appreciate that, Douglas. Thanks for checking in, man. Yeah, good points. Yeah, it's 9:25 here at KLBJ. Yeah, you could join us at 512-836-0590. Let me squeeze in Taylor checking in from Leander, Texas. Hey, Taylor.
5: Hey, good morning. Good morning, guys. How are y'all?
0: Great. What's on your mind?
5: I was just going to say, you know, the indoctrination point that the gentleman made earlier, I think a lot of that has to do with some of the biggest Democrats I knew were in college. And ironically, as soon as they got into the workforce and started paying taxes, they quickly switched from being Democrats to Republicans. So I think a lot of it is just young people not paying taxes yet, not really seeing their hard work be taken away from them through a paycheck. And I think that's where a lot of that's coming from. Easy to indoctrinate people when you don't have to pay for the policies.
0: Yeah, no, you're absolutely right. I mean, I get it. I don't like forever wars either. You know, I don't like those kinds of things. I don't like a government that's full of fraud and waste and abuse, you know, those sort of things. There are some ugly warts in our United States history. There's no doubt about it. But it's still the greatest and best place to be on this planet.
1: No question about it. And we saw a lot of that on display. All these people from other countries that were over here for the World Cup talking about how incredible it is and how they don't want to go home.
0: It's interesting because the Democrats, socialists, they say they're the party for the working class, the working man. But do they have a mission on how to pull the working class out of poverty? That totally deflates their mission, doesn't it?
1: Yeah.
0: You got to have poor people to have a strong DSA. Because if people are pulled up by capitalism, then it totally deflates everything they have. There's no incentive for the DSA to help you in any world.
1: Mm-mm.
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0: The U.S. Supreme Court seems likely to uphold laws that prohibit transgender women and girls from competing on a women's or girls' school sports teams. After nearly 3.5 hours of arguments in a pair of cases from Idaho and West Virginia, a majority of the justices appear to be, agree with the states, like the state of Texas, and that the laws can remain in place.
1: Well, I mean, states' rights, that's how it should be. I think it's absurd that there would be any state, or any governing body for that matter, that would
10: play along with this first world problem, you know, public fetish that has become so mainstream. You're not going to other countries where they have real problems and finding a bunch of, you know, elitist liberal whites over there talking about how put upon they are because they, you know, people are misgendering them, and the Y chromosomes can't compete in physical sports against, you know, real females. It's really almost an embarrassment to the nation that we've even taken this all the way to the Supreme Court.
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19: News. I'm CJ Papa. The fifth and possibly the final day of the preliminary hearing for accused Charlie Kirk assassin Tyler Robinson resumes in Utah.
20: Charlie Kirk was assassinated here in Utah 10 months ago today. His alleged killer has still not even entered a plea. And yesterday in court, Judge Graff said that even after this week's five-day preliminary hearing, he's not going to make a ruling on whether this goes to trial until at least September.
19: Fox's Matt Finn in Provo. Sources telling Fox News Qatari negotiators are in Iran working with the U.S. to meet with Iranian officials in an effort to de-escalate the situation and create the conditions for peace negotiations to resume. Wildfire in southern Spain kills at least a dozen people. Aircraft dropping water on the fire to try and douse the flames. America is listening to Fox News.

0: Yeah, jump in at 512-836-0590. I got a text message here. You mind? It's kind of a personal one. I hope you don't mind. I don't want to put you on the front and center here.
1: Let's go for it.
0: Okay. All right. Here it is. It says, "Hey Oz, Georgetown burger recommendation. If you haven't tried the ground chuck brisket short rib smash burger at the Thirsty Longhorn, I highly recommend it. It's a little pricey, but it's amazing. Called the Thirsty Longhorn. I'm not quite sure where that is. I think I've seen the sign before. I thought there was one over in Leander, but maybe it's in Georgetown.
2: On Morrow Street.
0: Okay. All right.
2: Okay.
0: Yeah. It's called the Thirsty Longhorn, and they got pool tables. They got a touch tune jukebox. They got 32 different beers on tap, a full bar. Wall-to-wall TVs, an outdoor patio. You come drink, watch, and cheer.
2: There you go.
0: 21 and over after 9 p.m. I guess they kind of cut loose after 9 p.m. But there you go. Apparently, somebody's checking in with a burger recommendation for the Thirsty Longhorn.
2: What was the burger again? Because I'm looking here.
0: It's a smash burger.
2: Okay. I see one called the Big Smash.
0: I think that's probably it.
2: American cheese, lettuce, pickles, onions, Thousand Island dressing.
0: I don't know about the Thousand Island.
2: I like it, actually.
0: I don't know. I'll try it, but I don't know.
2: It's a solid addition. I wasn't sure either, but it's done. That's...
0: Yeah.
2: That's good on a burger.
0: I think they're texting in because last Friday about this time, you had a great burger recommendation.
2: I did.
0: At a gas station.
2: Yeah, it's a weird place, I know.
0: What's it called?
2: It's the Tech Star. It's Valero, I believe, right there at Mays and Westinghouse. Got a big parking lot. You go in there. Mm-hmm. And it's no joke. And it's not just burgers. They got tacos.
0: Oh, yeah.
2: Fajitas. And it's legit good.
0: It's legit, huh?
2: Yeah. Yeah.
0: But you mentioned you love to get some Tex-Mex every Friday.
2: Mm-hmm.
0: And you mentioned you're going to try a new place.
2: Yeah, there's also a recommendation, I think, from a week or two ago.
0: I love the texter's recommendations on places to eat on the weekends.
2: Marisol's.
0: Marisol's.
2: Up there on...
0: Georgetown.
2: West University Avenue.
0: Okay.
2: And it looks really good. Menu looks really good. Last place we tried, we weren't real big on it, so we're going to try this one now. Okay. My mom and I do this every couple weeks.
0: What's it called again?
2: Marisol's. Marisol's.
0: Yeah. You still got to get to the Mas Fajitas.
2: Yeah.
0: On Williams Drive. Right there in the Goodwill parking lot. There's Georgetown Jewelry is over there. It is connected to George at Round Rock Jewelry as well.
2: It's not the only location for Mas Fajitas, though, is it?
0: No. But they're all... Each Mas Fajitas is a little bit different, I've noticed. Okay. But the one there in Georgetown, right there in that Goodwill Shopping Center, they have karaoke. It's the best karaoke, man. We had so much fun. We did the family, with the whole family. My wife, the kid, my son, my daughter, were at Mas Fajitas on a Friday night. And just out of the blue, we started hearing somebody sing. I didn't even know they were doing karaoke. And they were... They were a mix of some that are really good singers and then some who have been told they're really good singers.
2: Yeah.
0: You know, like that first episode of
2: American Idol,
0: that first episode where they run through and make fun of people.
2: Yeah.
0: You get a lot of that. But even that's fun. Even that is fun.
2: I'll have to try that place then, too. But you won't catch me on the karaoke.
0: There's also an Italian restaurant that's on Williams Drive. And what is the name? Is it Red Door? Red Door. It's an Italian place. I met the owner. L.A. Lloyd hangs out there sometimes from the FM station. Mm-hmm. I think it's called the Red Door Inn or the Red Door.
2: Got my attention. Anytime you start talking about Italian food.
0: It's good, man. It's really good. They do it right. They have really good appetizers, really good chicken parm, really good stuff. Yeah.
2: Well, I'm going to... All right. So now I got a couple of places.
0: Got a texter, man, talking about... I think at Mas Fajitas or that Longhorn Grill in the San Gabriel Park. There you go.
2: Oh, the Thirsty Longhorn?
0: Thirsty Longhorn, yeah.
2: Well, I'm going to have to get there and try that big... Well, they also got the Longhorn Smash Burger.
0: You got some...
2: Doesn't have the Thousand Island.
0: You got some texters with thumbs up on Marisol's.
2: Okay.
0: Yeah, the Tex-Mex place, Marisol's.
2: Yeah, I'm going to go there. We're going there today.
0: The General Store and Dice. It's a great burger.
2: So that's one of the best burgers you're ever going to find. That truly is a top-notch burger.
0: The one in Andice?
2: Yes. Yeah. Yes. Just go out there once in a while. Just make a long drive just to go get that.
0: Red Door, same family has Wise Guys. Is that true? We don't know about that. I see the owner at the Red Door the couple of times I've been there. Maybe he also owns Wise Guys. I'm not sure, but there you go. Yeah.
2: So Red Door, and that's in Georgetown also?
0: I think so. Yes. Okay. Yes, it's right there on Williams Drive. A little closer to Sun City.
2: Yeah, it says Red Door Kitchen by Wise Guys.
0: Oh, okay.
2: Yeah.
0: All right, so it is. Yeah, same folks. Yeah. Okay. Ricky. Ricky in Austin. Good morning, Ricky.
1: Oh, fine. Oh. How are you?
0: Oh, Ricky, man. So glad you called in on a Friday.
1: Man, you guys are making me hungry.
2: I'm starving over here.
1: Breakfast.
0: What's going on, man?
1: Not too much. Listen, if you want big breakfast tacos, go to Casa Moreno at 5001 East Penn White. And they got some big, humongous breakfast tacos. With one, you'll fill up. But if you want another one, go for it.
0: They're big ones, huh? They're big breakfast tacos.
2: They look pretty good.
1: You want carne guisada?
0: Yeah.
1: Joe's Bakery on East 7th Street.
0: Been there many times. What's the other great place that had great breakfast tacos, real big ones? Ken's?
2: Ken's Tacos, right down the street.
1: There's a restaurant in Smithville. I don't remember the name of it, but they have some pretty good food over there, too.
0: That's awesome, man. Where are you playing tonight, Ricky? Well, you play the trumpets.
1: I don't have anything tonight.
0: Oh, man.
1: I'm going to visit this friend of mine tonight and take some barbacoa over there from H-E-B.
0: That's awesome, man.
1: You want barbacoa from H-E-B? Oh, it's good.
0: It is good.
1: Just heat it up in the skillet, add some little onions to it or jalapenos.
0: Yeah.
1: And cook it in the skillet.
0: No, man, Ricky, you're absolutely right. I appreciate your call, man. H-E-B has some incredible hacks lately. I recommend the dill pickle potato salad. They got a new potato salad. They also have an egg salad that's really good. The egg salad is great. Great egg salad sandwich. I would add some chopped up jalapenos, though.
2: To
0: the egg salad.
2: Okay.
0: But as it is, it's great as it is. But maybe add some jalapenos to it.
2: You can't go wrong when you add jalapenos to anything.
0: No.
2: Jalapenos are my Cheerios.
0: Yeah. There you go. Jump in at 512-836-0590 here on the Todd and Oz Show. Lori is checking in on the Todd and Oz Show. I think you want to talk about the Red Door Kitchen. Yeah, Lori.
3: Yes.
0: Yeah, good morning.
3: We just ate there a couple of days ago, and it was amazing.
0: Yeah.
3: Very small, quaint little place, but it is by Wise Guys, and it is, you won't be disappointed.
0: No, they got a lot of choices, too. They got a big menu, and it's all good. Yeah, yeah, you're right.
3: So many choices for such a little place.
0: I don't know
3: how they store it all, but they get it done, and it's amazing. Highly recommend.
0: I don't know. Did they have a wine selection, too? Did you notice anything like that?
3: BYOB, oh, really? And we did just that.
0: Okay, well, there you go. There you go. Lori brought her Schlitz malt liquor into Red Door Inn. How about that?
3: Actually, it was a red blend.
0: There you go.
3: Got to go red blend with the Italian.
0: That's true.
3: But
0: that's
3: anyway, you guys have a great day. Check it out.
2: Thank you, Lori.
0: Appreciate you checking in. Have a great day out there. It is 9:39, and Michael, good morning.
4: Morning, man. I'm going to make y'all real hungry, man. Everybody make armadillo eggs. You know what I'm talking about. Everybody makes it their own way with cream cheese shrimp or whatever they want to put with the bacon. I had a friend the other day that was at their house, and they've been doing this for a long time with cream cheese and chorizo, mixing it with bacon in the Oh, my gosh.
0: Yeah.
4: I'm just... Man, you can't make this up.
0: You're just talking dirty now. Yeah, that's good stuff.
4: I am. Yeah, rated X.
0: Yes.
4: Just letting y'all know.
0: I thank you, man. Appreciate you, Michael.
4: Uh-huh.
0: Yeah, thank you, man. I appreciate that. It is 9:40. You could join us at 512-836-0590.
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11: 3 out of 4 Texas nurses say within the last year they have been the victim of physical assaults or sexual harassment on the job. Chelsea is calling from downtown. It says on the screen that you got out of bedside nursing because of the violence. Tell us about it.
12: I was actually a newer nurse, so I had less than 5 years under my belt, and I was working bedside nursing, and I experienced numerous occasions of the sexual and physical assaults from patients. And it's unfortunate because you don't feel like you can go to your leaders or management, because usually what you'll hear back is, well, what could you have done differently to not let the situation elevate to that level that the patient would want to lash out?
13: What was the most common thing you faced with unruly patients or violent patients?
12: Well, it would be, as a female nurse, there would be a lot of sexual comments, sexual actions that would be done by patients, but also a lot of hitting, a lot of anger. Sometimes when we would have drug-seeking patients or even patients in pain, and, you know, you do have sympathy for them because, you know, when you're in pain, you're in pain. But as, you know, someone said before, we're there to help. That's the only thing that we're there to do. You know, we're not the ones causing the pain. We're actually the ones trying to help you out with it. But, yeah, you still experience that abuse.
14: Chelsea, you said that the hospital admin would say, what could you do differently? I take that to mean that they thought the patients did no wrong. There had to be some underlying reason why that patient would act that way towards you, instead of they just are a bad person.
12: Exactly.
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0: 7:45 here on the Todd and Oz Show. Yeah, jump in at 512-836-0590. Are we still looking for Mitch McConnell?
1: Yeah.
0: He's still hospitalized, right?
1: What is the latest
0: with this guy? I mean, we still haven't heard from him. The governor is asking him to say something. Yeah, there's some deadlines approaching. I mean, if it turns out he's dead, and I think that's a real possibility. The guy was, had some serious health issues.
1: He did.
0: And some sort of cardiac arrest at his home and there in Kentucky, and was rushed to the hospital and that sort of thing. But it's just a weird, strange story. I mean, whenever you hear some lawmakers say, you know, they spoke with him for 20 minutes on the phone, and several say they did, you kind of think he can, you know, at least call the governor. Hey, governor, I'm all right.
1: Yeah, well, that and perhaps a public statement. I mean, there's no way that he wouldn't know about all the controversy that's swirling around right now about him.
0: Sure.
1: All the rumors and stuff that are building up out there.
0: It's very possible he doesn't understand.
1: He may not.
0: I find it hard to believe that he, even months ago, was able to have a 20-minute conversation. It's a shining example of term limits, really, if you think about it.
1: Yeah. I mean,
0: this is a problem that was created by the GOP on itself.
1: So let me ask you this then. If it turns out that the GOP has been protecting something, has been hiding this for whatever reason, all of these elected officials that have come out claiming to have spoken to Mitch McConnell, what do you do with them? Because now clearly they've been lying.
0: I think you just call them out for it. I mean, basically, if that is true, what you're saying, if that is what we, what is being, the people think, then it's no different than the Democrats that said that Joe Biden was sharp as a tack.
1: Absolutely no different.
0: You know?
1: None whatsoever.
0: Mitch McConnell, he's 84. He's been hospitalized since June the 14th. His office still has not disclosed the cause. A 911 call the day reported of a cardiac arrest at his home in D.C., with the dispatcher describing him as unconscious and paramedics performing CPR. Hours later, his office simply said he was receiving excellent care, and there's been no explanation since then. He stayed engaged from the hospital. Tuesday, McConnell's spokesperson pointed reporters to allies who have had separate 20-minute conversations with him covering topics like the Iran war, Graham Plattner, the recent Supreme Court ruling. Senate Majority Leader John Thune, House Whip John Barrasso, both saying they have spoken with him recently.
1: Listen, if McConnell is capable of carrying on conversations, lengthy conversations about Graham Plattner, about Iran, then he's certainly capable of contacting, making a public appearance or statement, issuing it for his constituents. He owes them that. The state of Kentucky is owed that. And I, the American people are owed that from this guy.
0: Well, he was already going to wind down his career. He announced that he was not going to seek a re-election. His term would expire in January. And that's the real pickle in this right here for the GOP. Yeah, the silence of his condition is drawing a lot of pressure. Kentucky Governor Andy Beshear said that Kentuckians have grown increasingly concerned and is asking McConnell to be transparent and address whether he believes he can continue serving. And it's not just Democrats. Representative Marlon Stutzman, a Republican from Indiana, said Thursday he doesn't even know whether McConnell is alive or not, criticizing the lack of updates after nearly a month of being hospitalized. Yeah.
1: Just seems like some of these longtime politicians are egomaniacs, that they're clutching their power to the grave. Whether it's McConnell, whether it's Dianne Feinstein, John McCain. I mean, you got a lot of people that have done Harry Reid.
0: On this issue, Democrats and Republicans are the same.
1: Yeah. It really does make an argument for, I don't know, at least age limits, if not term limits.
0: What do you mean, like age limits? What do you mean?
1: Well, he has a certain age. I mean,
0: 75?
1: Look, if you can't work after a certain age in an air traffic control tower, they retire you as a pilot. You've been flying for, 25 years. And then they say, oh, you can't because now you're 65 or whatever. Why is it that you can continue to go to Washington and pass bad legislation? And pack a bunch of pork into a bill nobody wants.
0: Reasonable question, yeah.
1: And then eventually you turn into old Glitch Mitch over here. And you're completely MIA.
0: Don't be rude now. Don't be rude. Well, this adds to a pattern of health scares for McConnell. A 2023 concussion from a fall. Two on-camera freezing episodes that same summer in the history of falls tied to his childhood polio. Yeah, the Senate's back in session next week. So there are many more, you know, many more to be, you know, pressure for an update by then. And, well, there you go.
2: Yeah.
1: Yeah, it's just something smells fishy here.
0: Yeah, the governor could appoint someone, that's possible. And I think that's a concern for the Republican Party of Kentucky.
1: But I thought there was kind of a deadline. Like, if
0: there is,
1: and they would have to, they have a special election if it's before that deadline, right? And I don't know if maybe they're concerned about that too, because they would end up getting, you know, Thomas Massey or something like that.
0: This is a real problem for both parties. Both parties have old guys and old women that that probably should have left the profession years ago.
1: Yep.
0: And when it gets close like this, it puts the party in a predicament at the moment. This is where you start to see the uniparty really shine. You know what I mean? For each group, for each party, where it's party over country.
1: Yeah.
0: You know what I mean?
1: Yeah.
0: And I get it. You know, that's part of it. You know, there's some others. There are some other politicians in Texas that are in the same situation as Mitch McConnell that are going to put the GOP in a predicament.
1: We got one in Williamson County.
0: John Carter.
1: Yep.
0: Where's John Carter?
1: Who knows? I haven't seen that guy but once in the past 2 years, and that was just on a campaign commercial.
0: It's just a bad look for us Republicans.
1: For any political party, it's a bad look. And, you know, they're talking about how this thing with Mitch McConnell, it's holding up potential legislation. I doubt that, considering how much of a do-nothing Congress they've been already, even with old Mitch there. I seriously doubt they're going to get any of this important stuff passed, the SAVE Act included.
0: Well, there is a new video that has been circulating this morning. CNN reporting a separate neighbor said McConnell was not wearing an oxygen mask whenever he was loaded onto a stretcher. He's 84, admitted into the hospital following some sort of a cardiac arrest or medical emergency. And to be honest, his wife is not saying a whole lot either. She's traveling through China.
1: Yeah, it makes you wonder what was so important that with her husband hospitalized, that she had to make that trip over there to China. What was so important there, Ms. Chow?
0: It is 9:52, former transportation secretary.
1: Mm-hmm.
0: Yeah. It is 9:52. Yeah, jump in at 512-836-0590. Nearly 1,700 homes and businesses along Highway 71 in Bastrop County could see their addresses change under a proposed effort to alter the numbering system that officials say is confusing and slowing emergency response. You're going to have to explain this one. Yeah, county leaders say the current system between Fayette and Travis County lines includes duplicate address ranges, overlapping numbering, and inconsistencies that make it harder for first responders to quickly locate emergencies. I guess they may have the same address for two different places?
1: Yeah, that actually is happening with different numbers, you know, depending on where you are on one side of, I think it's like 973.
0: Alan Johnson was of Bastrop County EMS tells KVU the issue is a regular challenge for them.
3: We do have some confusing address ranges. The city and the county are responsible for addressing in their jurisdictions, and there's some overlap of block ranges, especially as this county is growing and we're getting more and more businesses and more apartment complexes and residents moving in here. You know, the opportunity for something to go bad certainly is increasing.
0: Yeah, there you go. Now, officials say that some addresses repeat in certain areas, odd and even numbers appear on the same side of the road. Johnson says that in one direction, addresses may increase in a normal sequence, but after crossing FM 969, the numbers reset and begin increasing again in the other direction, creating duplicate addresses.
1: Yeah, so for example, in that case, starting in the 600 block, goes up 700, 800, 900 block, then you cross FM 969 and it resets back to the 600 block again.
0: Mm.
1: So they're saying that's causing all kinds of problems. We don't know exactly which and where we're supposed to go.
0: So what are they going to do? The county officials are proposing a full restructuring of that area, I guess?
1: Yeah, a continuous numbering system from the Bastrop-Fayette County line to the Bastrop-Travis County line. No more duplicate addresses. We remove directional prefixes, things like that, and probably going to cost a lot of money for business owners along the way.
0: I guess I didn't think about that, but you may have to replace a few things as a business owner.
1: I would imagine a lot of them.
0: A little easier for a homeowner, but for a business owner, maybe a little different.
1: Now, 1,697 properties affected, 529 commercial businesses, 1,080 residential addresses, 71 civic locations like traffic signals and cell towers, and then 74 priority sites like schools and hospitals. So there's a lot of change that would have to come along with it.
0: I guess the big concern is after they change everything, some people may be concerned that they may not get their mail
1: Possible.
0: You know what I mean? May have to keep an eye on things.
1: Probably going to have to work out a lot of kinks there for a little while.
0: You want to tell folks how to find you?
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8: thanks to President Trump's leadership, we're going to pass the big, beautiful bill today.
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10: ICE will not be deterred. We will not be intimidated by this rioter violence.
7: You can't afford to miss anything.
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28: DNA evidence, surveillance video, and a hearsay confession. I'm Chris Foster of Fox News. Today, it's a five-day hearing in Utah for a judge to determine whether there's enough evidence to try Tyler Robinson for Charlie Kirk's murder. Yesterday, he heard from Robinson's former roommate about a confession and Robinson saying he wished he hadn't done it. More from Fox's Chandley Painter in Provo, Utah.
0: For the first time inside the courtroom, we were actually able to see images of the alleged murder weapon put up on the screen for all to see inside the courtroom as the prosecution presented another witness to show how they found the weapon in the woods near the campus where Tyler Robinson allegedly tried to hide it and tried to come back and retrieve it later. They showed those photos. They showed it wrapped in the towel that we know eventually his DNA was found on that towel. We know that the DNA was found on the trigger of that weapon. We also know that with the weapon, they found four shell casings.
28: Defense attorneys are questioning the reliability of the evidence. President Trump tells the New York Post if he's assassinated by Iran, he's left instructions to bomb them like never before. He says on True Social, meantime, Iran has asked to continue talks, and we agree, but in no uncertain terms, the ceasefire is over. And Fox confirms that Qatari negotiators are in Iran.
1: Talks do continue after those 2 days of clashes, and we have oil prices stabilizing, although gas prices did jump another 4 cents overnight, $3.88 the gallon nationwide this morning. Kepler says official crossings at the Strait of Hormuz, they slowed, just 22 vessels crossing yesterday. Some oil is hitting the market. And the International Energy Agency, in a report this morning, total Gulf oil exports, including volumes bypassing the strait, surged by 6.5 million barrels a day in June.
28: Fox's Lauren Simonetti. The president also says because Congress hasn't passed the SAVE Act's new voting laws, he won't be signing a bipartisan housing bill, but doesn't mention a veto. And without one, the bill becomes law automatically tonight, the end of a 10-day window. 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
28: Dust from the Sahara Desert in Africa is over Florida.
9: We could expect to see hazier or milkier appearances in the sky for it to feel even hotter and for the dust to suppress storms, leading to less rain. I spoke with Jason Dunyan with NOAA and the University of Miami. He says the transport of the dust starts with tropical waves along the southern edge of the Sahara Desert, lifting the dust off of the desert floor.
10: And the hot desert helps to lift it up to about 20,000 feet. So you have this huge dust layer over Africa that eventually gets whisked out into the Atlantic.
9: For now, in Miami, Brandy Campbell, Fox Weather.
28: The House plans to vote next week on a bill to get rid of spring forward, fall back with the clocks.
11: The Sunshine Protection Act, which would put an end to the twice-a-year clock switching and make daylight saving time permanent, was approved 48-1 by the House Energy and Commerce Committee in May. The proposal being considered would allow states to opt out. Daylight saving time, putting the clocks forward 1 hour during the summer half of the year, has been in place in nearly all of the U.S. since the 1960s. If it passes the House, the Senate would then have to consider whether to take up the measure.
28: It's Fox's Tanya J. Powers. Volkswagen plans to cut its model lineup in half and cut back on production due to growing expenses and increased competition from Chinese automakers in Europe.
12: VW has stopped short of announcing more job cuts or factory closures. CEO Oliver Blum says geopolitical tensions, tariffs, increasing regulation, and more intense global competition are increasing pressure on the entire auto industry. VW's unions have already agreed to cut 35,000 jobs in Germany by the end of the decade and an additional 15,000 jobs eliminated in other units, including Audi and Porsche.
28: This Fox's Jenny Casola. And I'm Chris Foster. This is Fox News.
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4: Melissa is in Manor with a comment on PepsiCo, saying they're going to cut the price on all of their potato chips and other snacks by 15%. Hi, Melissa. How are you?
5: I'm good. I'm wondering if the 15%, they're trying to make themselves sound good with, the customers, because I think they're losing business to the store brands. Generics used to get a bad name, but now they don't. And I can tell you, everything I just put in my grocery cart that was a snack was the store brand. The sodas I bought, I don't even drink them that often, were half the price.
4: Wow.
5: Yeah, and in some cases, like I'm just going to say the cheese balls at one particular store that I only buy on game day, they actually taste better to me, the store brand, than the other one.
6: That's how I cater everything.
4: Melissa, thank you so much. And Melinda and I will be over for the game and those cheese balls.
6: Yes, I'm looking forward to it.
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4: Texas daycare teacher now facing a felony charge for biting a 3-year-old boy in her care at a daycare center. She bit him after the boy bit another kid in the daycare.
10: Yeah, let me tell you what. 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
0: Mark and Melinda.
4: Laura is in Lockhart. We're sorry to hear that you lost your job in the fall of 25, and so you contacted and did some checking on Obamacare. Pick it up from there, please.
14: They were telling me that my premium every month was going to be $650.
6: Wow.
4: And was that with or without subsidies from the taxpayers?
14: I called them before the subsidies expired, and then it was like $500 a month, and then I talked to them again before deadline ended, and it had gone up to $650.
4: And they have different options like gold, silver, etc. Do you recall which one they were quoting there?
14: Because I do have a disability, and so I had to see a specific doctor. They said that even looking at the bronze plan, it was the cheapest that they could find was $650 a month, and I'm like, I don't have a job. My husband works, but he doesn't make enough to pay that. And unfortunately, we got married after he retired, so I couldn't be put on his insurance.
6: Well, and were they taking in his income as they were evaluating trying to cover you?
14: Yeah, because we live in the same household. And it's the exact same thing with Medicaid, except they were going on saying that I don't qualify for Medicaid because I don't have children. So because we made a choice not to have children, we're being punished.
4: What are you going to do, Laura?
14: I wish I knew. I've filed for Social Security disability, but that takes anywhere from 300 to 356 days to get approved.
6: See, that's my issue with this whole government getting involved in healthcare here. You would think a situation like yours would be ideal for getting the short-term coverage until perhaps you're able to find a job or find a plan on your own. And yet, they have made it just impossible
14: so
6: for you.
14: So difficult.
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4: Recently, some metal rails and loops were installed by someone on a nearly dozen planter boxes near 6th Street and Brazos. Downtown Austin Alliance says it had no part in the installation. It is also curious as to who added the deterrents, if you will, to keep the homeless away.
5: You know, I don't know if it's just homeless. I mean, they also kind of look like those things that people would put up to stop people with skateboards from, you know, grinding up the sides of planter boxes with their tricks and whatnot.
4: Sure.
5: But I would think that this would be fairly easy to track down, or at least get an idea. There's surveillance cameras all over downtown Austin.
4: Either the city did it, and the city doesn't want the general public to know that they had something to do with it because it goes against the activist narratives about letting the homeless go anywhere they want.
5: I could believe that.
4: Or it was one of the business owners downtown that did it out of frustration. Well, damn you, city. If you're not going to enforce this camping ban and keep the hobos away from my front door, well, then I'm going to install these things to protect my building.
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9: There were some projections that the city might have to withhold as much as $17 million in spending on social services. A lot of the assumptions and the modeling for the city budget going into 2027 has to do with this consolidation of our IT workforce. And then get this, the consolidation process, officials say the goal is natural attrition rather than layoffs. Well, that explains why it's going to take so long. We're just going to let people attrit, just let them leave on their own. Why is the city so unwilling to cut staff? Oracle just laid off 3,000 some people. And these big companies know sometimes you got to take drastic actions to right-size your business, to realize dollar savings. And you don't just wait till people quit on their own.
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0: back in, Clay and Buck. I was looking up during the break the gas prices because I was curious exactly where they are. So as I speak to you at this exact moment, the price of gas, $71.24. It was $68 and change when we went into Iran in February and began to bomb. So we have seen, frankly, almost no change between the end of February and right now. I just think it's a fair question. We were at basically $3 a gallon on average nationwide in February of 28, February of 26, right at $68 a barrel. They'd be up a little bit, but it should be like $3.20, $3.30 relative to where the price is now compared to where it was then. I think that's a interesting question as to why that is. If you run an oil and gas station, did I get it right? Did I get your analysis of pricing right? I would actually just be interested to hear from you why prices can go up instantly based on what the market is doing and do not come down.
1: It feels like the markets, though, are pricing in the volatility because everybody knows this Iran thing is going to be a little volatile, but it's also not going to spiral out of control. That's what I'm starting to see.
0: No, and I think the easiest answer to me is they have way less risk when they're too high than when they're too low, and they just don't make very much money on gas, and so that's the reason. 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
2: And Buck Sexton. Mark, Melinda, and Ed.
3: Doctors in California have been studying teenagers and young adults who smoke marijuana on a regular basis, and these doctors say they're seeing an alarming number who develop psychiatric conditions, psychotic disorders such as schizophrenia and bipolar disorder.
4: Yeah, Mark, the marijuana is so powerful these days, and I'm not surprised about these numbers. I've always thought we should legalize marijuana because we've got legalized drinking and things, but after reading this, gives you a little bit of a pause when you have people who cannot control their urges and are addicted to marijuana and the long-term effects that will have.
5: Well, to me, a couple of things here. I think it is important to point out that the study of the teens that they did not include anyone that previously been mentally ill, had been diagnosed as being that. That is important to point out, that they wasn't pre-existing. Mm-hmm. And then also that they followed these teens till their age of the mid-20s. So they were being able to see the impacts it was having during those years for it. And it's a huge sample. Mm-hmm. I don't know how you argue when you have that big of a sample and they are seeing the results of it.
3: Scott is calling. Good afternoon. It says that you've been in the field of psychiatry for 20 years. Is that right?
6: Yes, sir. That's correct. I just wanted to chime in to say that this is absolutely correct. Yet this is nothing new. We have known this significant link between heavy cannabis abuse in young teenagers developing psychosis, namely schizophrenia-like disorders. Marijuana is no joke. You know, the stuff that these kids are using today is nothing compared to what was being used 30, 40, 50 years ago. It's really causing havoc on teenagers and young adults. I see it all the time.
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11: This is Mark in Georgetown. Hello there, Mark. Welcome.
12: This is where I look at Ed and I shake my head and I look at Melinda and say that's where the level thinking comes from, because I understand at 100 miles an hour you should be pulled over and that's just ridiculous. But also, if somebody's got bald tires and these rains we're having right now, if they're on the freeway and they got to slow down really quick, there's a very good chance those tires aren't going to grip the road and somebody's going to get hurt. So there's a reason we have laws and there's a reason that those tires shouldn't be bald, because somebody might get hurt and there's a very good chance of it.
4: Where's your tire store? I'm just kidding. Hey, you bring up a good point. Nobody should have balding tires. I would just use an extreme example to my great friend to my left, but she's really to the right, Melinda over there, about how I would rather my police officers get some yahoo driving 100 miles an hour than getting some granny from South Austin whose tires are bald.
12: Well, there you go, Ed. There you go again, putting it a granny, because most grannies are pretty darn smart and they get those tires fixed.
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14: The caller's right. The Republicans didn't like that the Save America Act wasn't a part of that. To the larger point that you were making about what happened several months ago and where we are today, I'm going to go back to something I said a moment ago. I think the Iranians, you can't believe anything that they're saying. I think they were still going to reconstitute if they didn't have some ability to keep the nukes going. They were going to keep after it. And I think this was an opportunity to take out that capability, hopefully, once and for all. And even putting the nukes aside, that they have the capability to shut down global commerce to the extent that they are in terms of energy and all the other products that flow through the Strait of Hormuz. Even that's a situation that is untenable from the United States standpoint, not to mention all the other ways that they were funding terrorism all around the world.
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0: I was as vocal a person about COVID madness and the no need for the shots and all that stuff as anybody. We were having Alex Berenson on the show when, you know, people were doing hit pieces on us in major news outlets for like, how dare we let this, you know, charlatan. Of course, Alex was correct and, you know, all the data he used was right. Point being, I'm not some big pharma shill. You brought up antibiotics. Same thing. If someone comes to me and they say, hey, I have a staph infection, my doctor says I should take the following antibiotics, should I? The answer is yes, because I don't want you to die and you don't want the spidering of the infection to occur, which is what, you know, and then you get sepsis and really bad things. And now you're just in the hospital getting intravenous antibiotics, by the way. GLPs, go see your doctor, go talk to them. They have changed the lives of many, many people that I know. And they've changed the lives of family members of mine. And it is worth it. It is worth it. Because the side effects of being extremely overweight, those are 100%. That's not a like 5% of people or 10% of people. The side effects of being extremely overweight are you are not maximizing your day-to-day enjoyment of your life, the amount of time you'll be on this earth to be with your kids, to be with your grandkids or whatever. Use these tools. By the way, people that also do any of this like shaming, they're morons. Okay. They're absolute. When I say shaming people that are like doing this and get a good result, they're like, oh, well, you know, you took something. This is a health issue. What do you mean? Does anyone say to you like, how dare you took penicillin? You should have just gone old school.
1: Yeah. You should have just died. You should have just died. I don't know why you took antibiotics. You took something. You don't have a cold anymore or the virus or whatever. I will say this. I like that also this whole body positivity thing has just vanished.
0: Gone. Yeah.
1: The whole idea of I'm super fat and I'm proud of it, it is vanished overnight. I don't see this anywhere.
0: Yeah. My friends, there's no shame in ever having a problem. There's no shame in not being where you want to be. The only shame is not being honest with yourself and not wanting to try something to improve. It's just about improving day to day. That's really, I think it's like the secret to life. That and delicious steak. You're going to love the taste of the meat, chicken, and pork from our friends at Good Ranch. 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
5: Yeah, let me squeeze in Lou, checking in from the Mopac area this morning.
6: Man, you know what it is, man. Just another day, another hustle, man.
5: Yep.
6: I want to speak on that homeless. Man, the city's not doing nothing about it. I started out having 5 homeless encampment properties to clean out. I was hired to do. I'm at 12 right now. All these individuals that I meet in these homeless encampments, they're ducked in these camps that people from Wisconsin, North Carolina, New York, these people are coming out from the woodwork, man.
5: Wow.
6: So I have no clue what the city council is talking about, if there's a change in decreasing homelessness, no change whatsoever.
5: Well, Lou, there's no interest in solving the crisis because that means they wouldn't be needed anymore, right? I mean,
6: exactly. Yeah. That's job security for them, and that's it. That's all it is for
5: but
6: them.
5: You're out there with your gloves and boots, and you're out there actually helping clean up some of these areas. Man, and what a task that is. That's a big job.
0: Mm-hmm.
5: Dangerous job, too, right, Lou? Is it dangerous?
6: Oh, man, all the drugs, stuff that we see, we get chased with machetes, we get, all sorts of stuff. I'm in close connection with APD and with about 3 co-compliance officers that email me, text me throughout all these properties. I clean one up on Monday. That same one on Monday will be trashed up again on Tuesday because co-compliance notifies me and they give me 7 days to go out there and clean it all up. And these individuals, it's just same rotating cycle, same people I see.
7: Yeah. You ever deal with anybody's like aggressive dogs out there? Do people have aggressive dogs back in those camps?
6: Oh, those animals that are back there, I don't even know their dogs. I don't know what kind of dogs they are. They're some kind of
5: vicious
6: homemade dogs, but the dead animals that we have to pick up. I mean, there's so much stuff, man. I'll tell you right now, Todd, man, I've been born and raised in Austin. I spoke on before. This city is not Austin no more, man.
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0: Welcome back in here to Clay and Buck. I asked for this. I always love that we can rely on the expertise, the general audience expertise that you all bring. Here is Ryan from California. This is D on the Talkbacks. He's a McDonald's franchisee. Let's hear from him.
1: Hey, guys. I'm a McDonald's franchisee here in the lovely state of confusion. Because of our lovely California labor costs, the days of seeing half a mil profit per store are long gone, not to mention the rest of the headaches and costs that we deal with here in California.
0: Oh, I totally believe that in California. That may be a little specific. I feel like we could have a franchisee, Clay, call us from Tennessee or Texas and be like, it's great, you know, but that all said, that $20 minimum wage in California, it's shuttered a lot of restaurants.
2: Yeah, it is. It's been, I mean, you know, the new head of, what is it, In-N-Out, like, lives down the street from me now. She relocated from California. 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
4: I'm Tate Gustafson, topping Austin News, brought to you by Ranch Road Jewelers. The Travis County Sheriff's Office has identified the two victims killed in last week's shooting outside Bear Cabaret as 19-year-old Layla Williamson and 23-year-old V.T. Wood, Davian Olden Hornsby. No arrests have been announced as the investigation continues. The Travis County District Attorney has refiled a motion to dismiss criminal charges against former Williamson County Sheriff Robert Cody and former Assistant County Attorney Jason Nassour in the Javier Ambler case. Prosecutors say years of court rulings have left them unable to present key evidence, prompting the renewed request to drop the cases. The Pentagon has lifted the suspensions of 8 South Carolina Army National Guard Apache helicopter pilots who flew low over a beach during a 4th of July flyover. Defense officials say the suspensions were a routine safety review, and Defense Secretary Pete Hegseth ordered they be lifted. The News Radio KLBJ forecast calls for a cloudy day with a high of 93.
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15: Do you favor a bell-to-bell ban on the use of cell phones in all Texas public schools, or do you have objections? 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
16: I was a teacher for 21 years, elementary school teacher, and it wasn't 10 years ago that, at least in our district, the big push was BYOD, bring your own device. Got to get everybody in there. Now, I was a second, third grade teacher. That means even the little kids got to bring whatever they have. and they were push that, and now all of a sudden we're making a whole 360-degree turn on this.
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16: 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It'd be nice, you know, wean the kids off of their need for all this technology, I guess, or the devices.
17: Yeah, and I think, what, the 8 hours you're in school, is it 5 days a week is a pretty decent start to that.
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22: 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Ace, good morning.
23: Good morning. How you guys doing? I just had a quick comment and then a question. Like, I just moved here from Chicago. I'm literally not even a year and a half out. Mm-hmm. My mom is still there and her family. And we would, even though they not Trump people, I guarantee if this was Joe Biden saying that, the people would be dancing in the streets. Like, my mom is a prisoner in her own home. Wow. Can't come outside because they scared. And the thing is, I'm hoping that if they send the troops in, that they go into the inner city, not just the downtown areas where the tourists at, going to the inner city. And I do, I kind of fear for them, because you got some young idiots, like a nephew of mine, like they're young idiots. And I'm wondering if they would start shooting at the National Guard. And my question is, with all the crime that's going on in Austin, with the break-ins and the businesses and people who want to move out and get rid of their business because of all the crime, would you guys be in favor of them coming to Austin? No. Thank you guys. I love your show.
1: Thank you, Ace.
24: Appreciate it, Ace. No, I don't necessarily want the Guard here in town, maybe crime get is, you know, maybe I'd change my mind down the road if things change, but I don't know. There's a thing about, you know, sending the troops into American streets that fundamentally is kind of I'm against that.
1: Yeah.
24: You know?
1: Yeah. I mean, listen, I obviously it's effective when you look at D.C. where they're federal and they're not a state, but the rules are different in Illinois, in Texas. I can't support the feds coming in. Unless it's a riot, you know, a natural disaster, an emergency, something like that, I can't support the feds coming into any of our cities. I do agree with him that the people of Chicago deserve better. His family deserves far better than they're getting. But I don't think sending in the feds is really what we need to find another way. And that's a part of that is getting guys like Brandon Johnson out of office.
24: Yeah.
1: And or, you know, I'm sure they got a DA a lot like us up there.
24: It sucks that Ace, that your mother is trapped in their home, in her home, afraid to go outside. That's horrific feeling right there, man. That's unacceptable.
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0: Welcome back in here to Clay and Buck. We are going to take your calls. It is a Friday. We have a lot we want to talk to you about. And continuing on with this big trial that it's not, the trial's actually not underway, to be clear. It's the preliminary hearings in advance of the trial. Trial hasn't even been set yet, but at the hearing, there's sworn testimony and sworn evidence and all this that is essentially the basis for what the trial will be. Should there be a trial? That's what this hearing is about. Yes, there should be a trial. I do wonder, Clay, if at some point this will turn into, I think that they're probably going to say, look, we'll plead, just death penalty has to be off the table. And I wonder if the state of Utah is going to, I wonder if they would offer that. I mean, I think that's what the defense is going to say. I don't know if the state of Utah is going to accept that. So there's that.
1: Yeah, I mean, I think unfortunately because of all of the conspiracy theories out there, I think there's an argument the state of Utah doesn't want to allow anything other than a full trial so that everybody can actually see all the evidence here, because it is overwhelming. And we have a cut. Do we have time? Let's play this at the top of the next hour because I think it's a little bit long. Tommy in Louisiana, you've got to weigh in here. We're talking about two different dads on this perspective. One is testifying against his son. The other is there to see his son's killer held accountable. And you're thinking about that from your perspective.
2: Yeah, man. I have a 22-year-old son that's a senior in college. We're both huge Charlie Kirk fans. We both voted for Trump, both conservative. But I got to tell you, man, if that was my son, there's no way I could testify against him in court or do anything to go against my child. I just couldn't do it. There was no way.
1: I understand that. Thank you for the call. I mean, look, there's the spouse provision, right, Buck, where basically you can't compel one spouse to testify against another, and there's a privilege inside of a marriage. I think there's a lot of dads out there that would be similar. Like, even if they knew their son had done something like this, testifying against him in a court where he might face the death penalty is overwhelmingly difficult to do. The fact that this dad is...
0: I couldn't do it.
1: Yeah.
0: I couldn't do it.
1: Is doing it, I think so many of you dads out there, just think about that. Can you imagine lying and saying, oh yeah, my son committed this murder? I mean, the fact that he's testifying against him to me is an open and shut case. I can't even imagine anything else. We'll come back final hour of the week next.
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0: As we celebrate our nation's 250th birthday this month, this milestone is a reminder of the impact our nation has had on people around the globe as well. Countries like Israel, for instance, founded just 78 years ago.
1: Years ago, President John F. Kennedy said, Israel was not created in order to disappear. Israel will endure and flourish. Those words captured the spirit of a young democracy determined to survive.
0: Two nations thousands of miles apart, yet united by shared values of democracy, faith, freedom, and resilience. As America celebrates 250 years of independence, the International Fellowship of Christians and Jews turn to God in prayer, asking that his wisdom will guide elected officials and lead America and Israel to moral clarity and national unity.
1: The IFCJ created USA Israel Flag Pen for this moment. 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
10: Mark, Melinda, and Ed.
11: David is calling from Waco on the story about the artificial intelligence now being used in conjunction with security cameras at Kai Charter Schools here in Austin. And this is a system that they say will detect guns on campus very, very rapidly. David, good afternoon. Welcome to KLBJ.
12: Yes, I'm a safety director at a kind of mid-sized school, public school here in Central Texas. I heard your comment about the AI, and we've actually been using it for a little over a month, and it worked tremendously. It's a definite game changer for us.
13: It will detect guns in schools. How does it work, the one you're using?
12: We've tested it weekly. It's just trained to look for movement, but also it sees an object that potentially looks like a gun and somebody holding it away or pulling it out of a holster or pulling it out of a bag. And then ours works exactly what you were talking about. The AI sends a feed to a human at a control center, and then they send an alert to us. We actually get a picture of what the person looks like, and it tracks them through the building. It not only does it do gunshot detection, it also can detect a fight. It can detect if someone's fallen. It can do a lot of different things.
11: And David, that is scanning the exterior and interior of the building?
12: Yes, wherever you have cameras, and that's one of the things that's really nice about it, is that it will connect to your existing cameras. You don't have to go out and buy additional cameras if you have a pretty robust camera system, and most schools have exterior cameras and also have interior cameras.
11: And as far as you know, no one has been able to beat it so far, sneaking one pass that went undetected?
12: No. We haven't had an incident with a gun. And we've never had one on one of our campuses. This is just something that we've got a lot of things in place, and we just decided this was kind of the icing on the cake because it protects your exterior. That's one of the biggest things, is that if somebody gets out of a car with a rifle or a gun and they start towards your building, then they never get in.
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15: The judge locks down evidence on Lisa Brady, Fox News, on the fifth and final day of a preliminary hearing for Charlie Kirk's accused assassin. The judge says no exhibits will be shown to the media.
16: Defense attorneys for Tyler Robinson said the pool camera in the courtroom captured an exhibit airing it for 2 seconds, despite an order that the camera was not to capture that kind of footage. Robinson's attorneys argued that cameras should no longer be allowed to broadcast the hearing anymore. Judge Tony Graff said while airing the exhibit did violate his order, he would not end all broadcasting. However,
17: effective immediately, members of the media shall no longer capture or broadcast any exhibits displayed by the parties during today's proceedings.
16: Prosecutors then asked for the judge to determine the evidence against Tyler Robinson was overwhelming, end the preliminary hearing, and order a trial. But the judge allowed the defense attorneys to continue calling witnesses.
15: Fox's Jessica Rosenthal. The judge does not plan to rule on setting the case to trial until September. President Trump says a ceasefire is over, but there is another attempt at diplomacy with Iran.
18: Qatari negotiators have now flown to Iran in coordination with the U.S. to try and meet with Iranian officials to try and de-escalate the situation, to try and make the negotiations resume. All that being said, yesterday Israel shared intelligence with D.C. showing that Iran had recently developed a new plot to try and assassinate President Trump.
15: Fox's Benjamin Hall. Iran still pushing to control the Strait of Hormuz. A parasitic illness has spread to at least 17 states, prompting warnings from the CDC. It's called cyclospora, a microscopic parasite from produce.
19: Experts urge us to thoroughly wash produce and our hands with soap and water. No deaths have been reported. The CDC CDC also saying the source of the cyclospora infections, which tend to occur in late spring and summer, have not been identified.
15: Fox's Jeff Manasso. Michigan hit hard by the outbreak with more than 1,200 cases compared to just 50 last year. 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Purdue announces first in the nation artificial intelligence graduation requirements.
20: This year's freshman class at Purdue University in Indiana will have to demonstrate working effectively and ethically with artificial intelligence.
21: We are dedicated to our students' success and believe that, you know, this is one of the most profound things to happen to education in general.
20: Purdue Senior Vice Provost Haley Oliver Jishke on Fox, there are no separate tests or courses. The tools are embedded in each field of study. In agriculture, for example, training AI to analyze data to track crop and animal health. Regan Coaster's an ag major.
22: We all know AI is here to stay, and so we want to learn this tool to be ready to navigate and transition post-graduation.
20: Purdue's partnering with Google on this. Chris Foster, Fox News.
15: New York City is launching the country's first ever rule giving consumers an easier way to cancel automatic renewals and subscriptions.
23: Mayor Zoran Mamdani says the click-to-cancel rule will ban companies from using deceptive subscriptions and arm consumers with an easier way to cancel gym memberships, streaming services, and other recurring charges.
24: Because if you can sign up with one click, you should be able to cancel with one click.
23: He also announced a junk fees rule with transparent all-in pricing with no additional costs after a purchase is made.
24: And for any who have built a business model on hidden fees and exploitation, consider this to be an official notice. If you violate either of these rules, you will be held accountable to the tune of $525 per violation.
23: The new rule takes effect on October 1st.
15: Fox's Tony J. Powers just getting word of an arrest made after a former member of the British Parliament was found dead in her home yesterday. Anne Widdecombe was 78. Police in the UK say they don't think this was an act of terror, and so far nothing suggests political motivation. The suspect in custody, a 26-year-old man. And an update from Wimbledon, where defending champ Jannik Sinner has just beaten Novak Djokovic to face Alexander Zverev in the final. I'm Lisa Brady, Fox News.
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2: Born on America's darkest day of September 11th, the Tunnel to Towers Foundation has been helping America's heroes ever since. And in this 25th anniversary year of 9/11, we are reminded that the toll of that day is still affecting heroes and their families.
0: Heroes like NYPD officer Tony D'Erasmo, who answered the call in the aftermath of 9/11. D'Erasmo spent time in the search and rescue efforts at the World Trade Center following the attacks. He was the recipient of many awards and was known as a man of service to his community.
2: He later developed cancer linked to his service at Ground Zero, and he passed away in 2017. 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
11: David is calling from Waco on the story about the artificial intelligence now being used in conjunction with security cameras at Kai Charter Schools here in Austin. And this is a system that they say will detect guns on campus very, very rapidly. David, good afternoon. Welcome to KLBJ.
12: Yes, I'm a safety director at a kind of mid-sized school, public school here in Central Texas. I heard your comment about the AI, and we've actually been using it for a little over a month, and it worked tremendously. It's a definite game changer for us.
13: It will detect guns in schools. How does it work, the one you're using?
12: We've tested it weekly. It's just trained to look for movement, but also it sees an object that potentially looks like a gun and somebody holding it away or pulling it out of a holster or pulling it out of a bag. And then ours works exactly what you were talking about. The AI sends a feed to a human at a control center, and then they send an alert to us. We actually get a picture of what the person looks like, and it tracks them through the building. It, not only does it do gunshot detection, it also can detect a fight. It can detect if someone's fallen. It can do a lot of different things.
11: And David, that is scanning the exterior and interior of the building?
12: Yes, wherever you have cameras, and that's one of the things that's really nice about it, is that it will connect to your existing cameras. You don't have to go out and buy additional cameras if you have a pretty robust camera system. And most schools have exterior cameras and also have interior cameras.
11: And as far as you know, no one has been able to beat it so far, sneaking one pass that went undetected?
12: No, we haven't had an incident with a gun, and we've never had one on one of our campuses. This is just something that we've got a lot of things in place, and we just decided this was kind of the icing on the cake because it protects your exterior. That's one of the biggest things, is that if somebody gets out of a car with a rifle or a gun and they start towards your building, then they never get in.
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0: Welcome back in, Clay and Buck. Appreciate all of you hanging out with us. All right, I'm going to take us back into the dark zone. Even though Buck was sharing a lot of, I would say 10-year-old child sex charges, not exactly uplifting.
1: Well, no, but that's why I took us into the, it was a Friday. I had a hard turn, but now you're hard turning us back.
0: Hard turning us back. Okay, so I promise the final 30 minutes will be lighthearted to take you into the weekend and be incredibly enjoyable. But because there are so many of you out there that believe crazy things, this is Jeremy Boring. He was at the Daily Wire for many years. He's got his own podcast. He had an expert on for ballistics. By the way, I have reached out to this guy to potentially come on our program so you could ask him questions and listen to him for yourself. Gary Melton, ballistics expert. This is from Jeremy Boring's show on Wednesday, talking about the bullet that killed Charlie Kirk. Listen.
2: I only know four people that have been shot with a 30-06. That is Charlie Kirk, Martin Luther King, a fellow Green Beret named Chuck Ritter. He was actually shot with 7.62x54, which is the exact ballistic equivalent of 30-06. He was shot from 25 yards away. It also hit him. It went in between his ribs, hit his spine, deflected downward. Not only was there no exit wound, he's still alive. And it was all caught on video. You know, there's internal, external, and terminal ballistics. Most people are not sitting around studying terminal ballistics, and we just don't.
3: Right.
2: And on top of that, specific to 30-06, I thought it was a lot less likely to stay in the body, or it was more likely to exit than even I. And once I started actually researching that piece, right. And part of that was saying, Gary, yeah, you're a ballistics expert, but do you really know that much about terminal ballistics 30-06? Have you studied that? And the answer is no. So you start going back and you hear about Martin Luther King, you start looking at what was going on with that. And there's a lot of controversy around Martin Luther King. But what has never been contested was whether or not he was shot with a 30-06.
3: Right.
2: That's just not there. And we see almost exact results.
0: Okay, I think that's interesting. Again, this is back in 1968, Balcony Lorraine Motel, Martin Luther King assassinated with a 30-06. Bullet didn't leave him either. And he got shot in the neck area as well, very similarly to what happened to Charlie Kirk. Okay, I hate that we have to go into the ballistic specifics here, but there are a lot of you that have watched videos. I've heard from a lot of you after we talked about this, and you just say that's impossible. That is a ballistics expert that you just heard from, not in any way affiliated with the defense or the prosecution, saying, I have looked into this. I wasn't much of an expert on this. There aren't that many examples of assassinations or shootings with this weapon. And this is what's likely to happen. I think it's important. Again, you're not a ballistics expert, probably. You're listening to people who also are not ballistics experts. This guy is. He's telling you that what happened in that scenario is not abnormal based on the evidence that he has seen. So just FYI. All right. Final half hour. We will have some fun. Open phone lines. We'll take your calls. We will take you into the weekend in good spirits. And I want to tell you, as we roll through here and continue, I want to tell you about our friends at the International Fellowship of Christians and Jews. This is a U.S.-based organization that is doing everything it can to continue the relationship between U.S. and Israel. Right now, if you go to flagpinifcj.org, that's flagpinifcj.org. 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IFCJ, I went and saw the work that they do. They do, they build bomb shelters. They give for people who are struggling, widows. They bring food to their homes. They try to protect first responders. This is an organization that just tries to do good. 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
6: I'm looking at the Capital Metro dashboard right now, and overall ridership in the past 12 months is 25.9 million. Now, that sounds like a big number, but to be honest, it's about 5 million riders lower than all the previous years.
7: That's not good.
6: Capital Metro, since its creation in the 80s, has never increased ridership. Now, they've increased the revenue they take in from the taxpayers in a sales tax collection and that sort of thing, and a variety of taxes they get from the county and the city, but they have never increased ridership. That's not a good look. Let's see here. Let me squeeze in Ryan.
8: I'll keep it brief. I just wanted to share my experience. You know, I'm 30. I grew up in Austin, lived here my whole life. Man, when I started taking the bus when I was 12. I explored Austin. I enjoyed the city. I was 13 when I decided to be a knucklehead. I actually ran away from home, and I would stay on Capital Metro all night to, you know, they had a bus that ran all night, the late hour. I stayed on the night owl to stay out of the weather when it got too cold. And I never once felt unsafe at all. I never once saw anything sketchy. I never saw anything dangerous. There was no machetes, no weapons. It was actually really probably kept me very safe.
7: Yeah.
8: And it's really a shame that that's no longer. And like I said, this was only 15, 16 years ago. And during my bout of that, you know, in the city in general, I never had any problems. I never felt unsafe.
7: Things are different now, for sure.
8: You know,
7: yeah, completely different now.
8: Now, as an adult working at, I work all over the city a lot during the night. I feel unsafe, you know, and I am unsafe all the time.
7: I hear you, man. And things have changed greatly. No, right before your very eyes, you've seen it unfold.
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20: Do you favor a bell-to-bell ban on the use of cell phones in all Texas public schools, or do you have objections? 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Aaron is in Georgetown. Hi, Aaron. Welcome to KLBJ.
21: I was a teacher for 21 years, elementary school teacher, and it wasn't 10 years ago that, at least in our district, the big push was BYOD, bring your own device. Got to get everybody in there. Now, I was a second, third grade teacher. That means even the little kids got to bring whatever they have, and they were push that, and now all of a sudden we're making a whole 360-degree turn on this.
20: Yes.
21: 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It'd be nice, you know, wean the kids off of their need for all this technology, I guess, or the devices.
22: Yeah, and I think what, the 8 hours you're in school, is it 5 days a week is a pretty decent start to that.
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0: Welcome back in, Clay and Buck, closing up shop Friday edition of the program. We appreciate all of you hanging out with us. Tons of talkbacks. Do we have producer Greg? I will put it on you. We have so many talkbacks right now. Do we have any really fun ones that we should play as we roll into the weekend? What are the ones that will put people in a, great response? Here we go. Podcast listener Booth, Columbus, Ohio. I gave the advice trying to make the world a bit more civilized place. Buck, I said, hey, just help people. If you're a grown man, help women get their bags up in the overhead bin. A lot of people struggle with this. Booth in Columbus, Ohio. Fire away.
1: The other day you guys were talking about the women sometimes getting upset because you offer to help them with their bags on the plane. Do you ever have that happen to you where you open a door, you say, hey, well, I'm not helping out because you're a woman. I'm helping out because you're fat. And then you look them up and down and you say, disgusting. That'll shut them up. Trust me.
0: Yeah, that's kind of the opposite. Kind of the opposite of what I was going for. Put a little bit better energy into the world by helping people. Could be they're short. Right. Anyway, I would encourage also, Buck, I don't know if you have noticed this. Young men give up your seats on the subway.
2: Oh, yeah. On the subway. I was like, not on the plane. No one's moving my seat on the plane. Sorry.
0: Subway, buses, give up your seats to women. It's a good move.
2: They just released the UFOs, everybody. They've released the UFO files. The Pentagon, fourth batch of UFO documents. Here's the problem, Clay. Does anyone think these are the really good ones? It's the fourth batch. You know what I'm saying? Like, don't you have the best ones in the first batch? So, I don't know.
0: Quickly here, one more positive. Eric in Arizona, fire it. A.
3: Good math teachers definitely teach financial literacy in middle school. We talk about compound interest. We talk about growing your money and your assets. So, I don't know what school you went to, but I definitely teach that. So, yeah, we talk about it. We teach it. Maybe you were absent that day.
4: Speaking truth and having fun. Clay Travis and Buck Sexton.
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14: The evidence is overwhelming on Lisa Brady, Fox News. That's what the lead prosecutor told the judge in Utah on day five of a hearing on probable cause to send Charlie Kirk's accused killer, Tyler Robinson, to trial. County Prosecutor Chad Grunander calls the evidence devastating.
15: And the question needs to be asked, the purpose of continuing with testimony, if it's long and drawn out. Of course, the defense has the right to call witnesses, but it needs to be within the context of this preliminary hearing.
14: Urging the judge to end the hearing and send the case to trial, but the judge allowed the defense to call final witnesses after putting new restrictions on cameras in the courtroom.
16: Yesterday, the courtroom camera briefly aired Tyler Robinson's alleged confession note, an exhibit that wasn't supposed to be made public. And as a result, the judge ruled that today the camera could not show any more exhibits, only the testimony.
14: Fox's Claudia Cowan at the courthouse in Provo, where that hearing did wrap up a short time ago, but a ruling on probable cause not expected until September. Mediators from Qatar back in Iran for another attempt at diplomacy, despite word that Iran still wants to kill President Trump.
17: The Wall Street Journal is reporting that Israeli intelligence recently shared with U.S. intelligence an assassination plot involving Trump, but the president told the New York Post today Israel did not alert to a new threat.
14: Fox's David Spunt in Washington. A mid-air crisis under investigation in Greece after a Ryanair passenger was partially sucked out of a plane window. The airline says the window dislodged in flight. Media reports in Greece say a piece of engine broke off and smashed the window, causing the cabin to decompress, but the airline has not confirmed that. The flight was en route from the second largest city in Greece to Germany, but returned shortly after takeoff. Ryanair says the plane was able to land normally, with one passenger receiving medical assistance. 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
18: News Radio KLBJ Radar Weather Watch. Still an afternoon shower or thunderstorm possible for us. It's about a 40% chance. We're in the mid-90s. We'll go down to the mid-70s tonight and clear the clouds out. It'll be nice and clear this evening. Partly cloudy, 92 for both Saturday and Sunday, and overnight temperatures in the mid to upper 70s. That big chance for rain has pushed back now Monday through Wednesday. That's your News Radio KLBJ Radar Weather Watch. I'm Rachel Marisay.
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20: Good afternoon, Melinda. How are you?
21: I'm doing well, thank you. It's Friday. What's not to like?
20: Ed, hello there.
22: Mark, how are you? It's hot outside, and my dear friend to my left over here, but actually she's from the right, wearing a sweater today. Are you chilled in this room or something?
21: Yeah, so this is what happens here.
22: I get it.
21: For some reason, it's freezing out there. Then we come in here, give me about 45 minutes, and I'll be taking the sweater off.
22: I'm guilty, though. I try to put it as low as I can. You know what I mean? I got a memo from the GM. Stop moving the dial there, but I like it cold in here. I like it cold because it's so dang hot outside.
20: It is
22: so hot.
20: Thank you for joining us. Hope you're having a great day. Tiger is here producing. The judge having a hearing this week in the case of the guy charged with murdering Charlie Kirk has wrapped up evidence testimony today in that five-day hearing. But the judge said at the end of today's proceedings, it will be at least until September before he decides whether they will move forward with a full-blown trial.
22: I'll say this, Melinda. Let me jump in first. This is ridiculous. This is preposterous. What in the wide, wide world of sports is this judge thinking? I know they want to be fair to the accused killer, but we've all seen the evidence. We've seen him on top of a roof. We've seen him limping off. We've seen this and that. His transsexual lover said, yeah, he told me he did it, said he regretted it. What are you waiting for? And plus, if I'm this young man's attorney, I'm going, attorney, you go to work right now and make sure that I'm going to live the rest of my life and not get, you know, get the firing squad up there. So I'm just perplexed about how, I guess this is a part of the legal system. I ain't no lawyer, Melinda, but it seems kind of wrong to me.
21: Well, the lawyers requested this, actually. Not necessarily the 2 months, but they wanted enough time to look over the transcripts and then be able to submit written briefs on this. So the judge actually just gave them the time that they were requesting. But even with that said, it is extraordinary, given everything that was laid out, that we still have 2 months before he has to make a plea.
22: It's going to go on.
21: 2 months before there's a determination made whether or not the trial will actually happen. It seems to me, after everything that was given, it is a given.
22: It's a
21: that
22: given.
21: The trial will happen. And I have to say, how much grace is the Kirk family showing? I would have thought they'd come out and be like, are you kidding me? 2 more months we have to. And they're like, we're so thankful to be at this point. That wraps up and concludes this part. Now we can move on to the next part. And they're just very grateful that we're here. So what an incredible mindset they have.
22: They are, because I would say, you know, send him before the firing squad Monday, because we heard all the evidence. He did it. Everybody on planet Earth knows he did it. There's not a jury on this earth who's going to say, oh, there's a preponderance of doubt that he pulled the trigger. Yeah, right.
20: A DailyMail.com article about this quotes an attorney who's not involved in the case. His name is Joshua Calsrud, and he says, this is very unusual. I've never seen a 2-month delay on a probable cause hearing in a decision in my 19 years in law practice. 512-836-0590 to weigh in with your thoughts. The Democratic Socialists of America have had success in a number of races in recent months for Congress and other positions. And now Fox News says the DSA is preparing to release an updated long-term political platform. And it has major changes in our constitutional republic.
21: Yeah, you might as well just go ahead, scrap it all and start over is basically what they're doing. They want to get rid of the U.S. Senate completely, which is interesting that they had people running for the Senate that they don't want
22: Correct.
21: The job.
22: Yeah.
21: But they also want to replace a president and the Supreme Court. Like, we don't need them anymore. Instead, we'll get by with an executive and a judiciary that we pick who they are.
20: Yes.
22: Plus, they want to...
21: We being Congress.
22: Yeah.
20: Right.
22: They want to defund the military, too. They want to do away with the Department of Defense, or the Department of War, as Pete calls it. Yeah, they want to go scrap that. So this is... You might as well kiss America goodbye if this goes anywhere near passing, which it will not. There are too many clear-thinking people out there. I hope... But they weren't in New York, and they haven't been in some congressional races or some races on these extremely liberal views.
20: Now, some of these views are already on their website and part of their platform, so they have been available to voters. And despite that, voters are still electing some of these DSA candidates in New York and other places for the U.S. Congress.
21: Yeah, young voters are. Because what does not sound fantastic about a 32-hour work week where
22: yes.
21: you still get 40-hour pay?
22: Yes.
21: What doesn't sound fantastic about somebody paying for your health care?
22: Uh-huh.
21: About canceling your student loan debt?
22: Yes.
21: About ending cash? Well, I don't know about cash bill. Young people may not all be in on that, but some do think that that's completely wrong. Or implementing universal rent control. Young people think that this is fantastic. They haven't lived life in Mm-hmm. yet enough to know that us, the people, are actually the ones that pay for this. None of this, it's not even possible. They don't even question, well, how are you going to be able to accomplish this? You sure are throwing out a lot of stuff, and it sounds fantastic. Tell me how you're going to get it done.
22: No such thing as a free meal. No, it's just, it's lunacy, and it's gaga dreamland that they have these thoughts.
20: In addition to running the Constitution through a shredder, they would end all deportations, grant immediate amnesty to all illegal aliens, and they would allow non-citizens to vote in elections, the few elections that they deem appropriate. Remember, they're doing away with elections for the Senate. President of the United States would no longer be elected. It's just the House of Representatives. and they would be dominating the House under their dream for what's coming up in the United States. Our own district attorney is a member of the Democratic Socialists of America.
22: He is, and I believe Gregorio Cesar, I think Greg aligns with, he's a member of the squad, and I think he's talked about that, and I think we have other city council members who are part of this socialist thing, too. Yeah.
20: Yes, yes, they are. All right, yeah. You can weigh in on that one as well at 512-836-0590. Secretary of State Marco Rubio has deported an illegal alien child rapist who had been pardoned by Governor Tim Walz and other officials in the state of Minnesota. They were hoping that move would shield this Laotian child rapist from deportation, but it did not succeed.
22: Well, that was one of the groups of people who came to the United States after civil war and strife from Laos. And this guy raped a 10-year-old child. 10 years old. Spent some time in prison. Governor Walz says, Ali Ali Oxen, free, you're out. And Marco Rubio stepped in and said, this is not right. We're going to deport him. I agree with Marco Rubio. I think the only thing I have on this is did they follow the right protocol and everything with immigration?
21: Yeah, they terminated his legal status.
22: Beautiful.
21: And then they sent his hiney back home.
22: Which they needed to do. I wish he was back in jail. How do you release a 10-year-old rapist? How do you do that? Raping of a 10-year-old. I just boggles the mind. Because if he did it once, how many times had he done it? Had he done it before?
21: Well, and the thing is he served his complete sentence, but the pardon was given so that
22: his
21: DHS
22: record, yeah,
21: couldn't pick him up.
22: Yeah.
21: But Rubio was like, "Yeah, I see your move. I've got one of my own," and thank goodness he does, and he did it. What was interesting to me is here you've got this guy who was convicted. He served his time, and you had Governor Walz, as well as the parole bar or the pardon board, which includes Attorney General there, say, yeah, we think this guy is really giving back to society now. He's been out. He's got a job. But he reportedly said, he being the guy, the rapist, that conduct was just a part of his cultural belief.
22: Oh, please.
21: That's what they do. They have sex with young people where he's from. So with that statement, why would you ever say he is not a concern or a danger to young people in America?
22: Yeah.
20: He is. No question about it.
22: Yeah.
20: 512-836-0590. 212, join the conversation with Mark, Melinda, and Ed.
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4: The city of Austin patting itself on the back after connecting dozens of homeless people with shelter.
5: If you come in only with the intention to remove trash and debris and not help people solve their problems, those folks are going to continue to be homeless.
4: Well, you're not helping people solve their problems by getting them into housing either.
23: Yeah, I don't see that happening. Yeah. All we have are these tiny little snippets of like, hey, we cleaned these camps, and hey, we moved 51 people and pointed them in direction of a shelter. All the while, we see the problem getting worse year after year, and when we call it out, as the public, the council gaslights us. Oh, there's no problem. You just hate the homeless is all.
4: Did you use the phrase, fund the homeless, fund the homelessness?
23: I used their phrase, yes.
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23: Yes, that is their phrase.
4: The city wants to fund homelessness. 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
4: 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I want it to go away. I want real results. I want people to stop drinking booze, stop doing drugs, and get the health care that they need for their mental illness.
23: Mm-hmm.
4: I do not want to fund homelessness, Mayor.
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7: Selfless service is the guiding principle that drives Army National Guard soldiers to be always ready whenever disaster strikes. They are your next-door neighbors and your colleagues.

0: marijuana makes them better mothers. They sometimes call themselves canna moms or garden moms.
1: Hmm.
2: Yeah, right. I'm sorry. I don't buy into this. You can't tell me you're a better mother if you got children in the house and you sit there and you get stoned, you know, because you're impaired. If you want to do marijuana at your home where you have no contact with your children, your children are not in harm's way, you want to do it recreationally with your husband or the neighbors, so be it. But I'm crying Bravo Sierra on it makes me a better mom.
1: Well, they say it quiets the noise and allows them to get there and be with the kids instead of being aggravated by the kids. I don't know anything about if that's true or not. I just don't think it's a good idea for you to be the only adult around doing this when the kids are dependent on you. I know one of the women, actually a Texas-based content creator that was a part of the story, said, well, I make sure that there's another adult around, that I'm not the only one. I'm not doing it in front of the kids. To each their own, but I'm with the pediatric advice here that says don't do it in front of your kids. Don't have it available for your kids to find when you accidentally forget to put it up. And don't do it when you're the only one responsible for the kids.
2: Sure.
0: Here is Rachel Gibbs. She is the Texas mom who smokes marijuana in order to be a better mother.
3: It almost like turns the background noise off. I'm not zoned out. I'm not in the fridge all day long. I'm not just like sleeping on the couch. My kids aren't running around. Like that's not it. I can get down on their level. I have more patience. It's calmed the nerves down. It's calmed the fight or flight. It's now in freeze and let's work it through together. Like we're on the same team.
0: All on the same team now after mom smokes a joint. And she says there are strict rules for what happens.
3: If I am using cannabis, there is another adult home. I'm never driving under the influence ever. We do not ever have like actual cannabis out around our children. They do not see it.
0: All right, 512-836-0590 to weigh in.
2: That's
0: with your
2: little
0: thoughts.
2: A little naive. They don't see it, but boy, they can smell. Mom, what's that smell? Boy, that smell. Do we have a skunk in the backyard, Mom? Oh, no, it's not a skunk, honey.
1: What's curious to me is she said this stops the fight or flight. Why did you have children? It didn't sound like that was really something that you were on board with or that you were crazy about. Or was it just once they were here, you realized perhaps you weren't cut out for it unless you were smoking something?
0: All right, 512-836-0590. The Wall Street Journal has a profile today on a 29-year-old lawyer who they say was very instrumental in bringing down Graham Plattner, and she was also involved in bringing down Eric Swalwell. Her name is Cheyenne Hunt, and she's becoming the go-to person for people who want to bring out allegations against powerful figures.
2: Kind of the queen of activism there. And, you know, I question why you waited so long to out Plattner, because I think this should have been done a long time ago. I think the Democrats in Maine did a terrible job of vetting this person, because she is not the only woman said that he took advantage of them or had sexual tendencies with them that were sort of off out of the norm. I just question why it took her so long.
1: Well, one, it didn't take long. They had all of these allegations that were going on. I imagine
2: it took her after the primary, Melinda. That's my point.
1: The lady that came forward, I'm sure, was sitting there thinking, I don't want to do this publicly when all of this other stuff should be enough for him to be gone. But once it wasn't, perhaps that's why she decided to come forward. You're blaming this influencer who can't do anything until the people come to them and she connects them with how to get their story out. So if she didn't hear from anyone or didn't know, she can't really do anything about it. But I'm with this girl. She says that accountability should not depend on political affiliation. We should not have people that are in politics using their power to make these people do things that they don't want to do or feel like they're powerless to stop. So I applaud her for being a platform to say, you can come to me. I have some connections where I can get you help if that's what you're seeking. We

0: can get police involved if that's what you're seeking, mm-hmm. or we can just get the story out if that's what you want.
1: Yeah. This report says there is some criticism that this young attorney has received. Some political figures say, look, she's not accountable to the voters, and she's getting outsized influence. What do you make of that?
2: No, I think anybody can do that. Melinda's right, and she's right. Anybody can report this. Anybody can help another person. You look at, you know, I thought of Gloria Allred, the attorney, who seems to help a lot of these victims of sexual abuse she has out in Hollywood. So it's not limited to certain people, so...
1: There also is a story today saying that some are now criticizing Bernie Sanders for his role in getting behind Plattner and sticking with him as long as he did. And so he's starting to get some heat now.
2: Well, it's not going to matter for the old man Bernie, but they're right because he's one of the people who did not do due diligence and let this slide. He knew about the tattoo. He had to know about that. He let that slide. And I'm sure he knew about some of the skeleton in the closet, but the fervency of this guy and his dislike for Trump and Republicans and his message was resonating with the progressives and the lefties up there in the state of Maine.
1: 512-836-0590. Newsmax has a report today that Republican Senator James Lankford and other members of Congress now want the Department of Health and Human Services to create new reporting requirements for hospice providers when they're involved with physician-assisted suicide. The lawmakers argue that increased federal oversight is needed to protect vulnerable patients, ensure informed consent, and verify compliance with federal restrictions on the use of taxpayer money.
0: I don't know the percentage or the people, how many are doing this assisted suicide. If taxpayers are paying for it, and the reason they're looking into this is because they say many are on hospice where this is happening. Well, if there is wrongdoing that is taking place, yes, of course, we should be investigating it. But I know that there are states that say this is completely fine. We're on board with you being able to do that. If the person, the patient, is the one driving the decision, then I don't know what these lawmakers federally think that they can do unless it truly is about someone is pushing this on these mm-hmm. people to do it.
1: Seems like it would be very difficult to monitor
2: I
1: read about what they want reports on from hospice.
2: There are no ends, you know, and I know this congressman probably has a really good heart, and it's a bipartisan deal, too. Tim Kaine's involved with this, but how far should elected officials go in this? Do we really need the laws in those states where it is okay to do that? I would assume that they have the standards and guidelines, and I'm not sure it is an epidemic that that people not in their right mind are taking these lethal drugs to end their lives. I just don't know. I'm wary of politicians getting involved in this.
1: All right, let's go to Johnny in Pflugerville at 224. Mark, Melinda, and Ed on KLBJ. Hello there, Johnny. Welcome aboard.
3: Hey, thank you very much. Hey, I was just calling about on the weed issue. Would we be having the same conversation as she was having her a couple of gin and tonics at lunch mm-hmm. per break?
0: Yeah.
3: And with that, I bid you goodbye. It's a beautiful day in Texas, and God bless y'all.
0: Johnny, I would hope that we would be having the same conversation if they're saying I need to kick back a few glasses of whatever mm-hmm. Just to sit down with my kids. Again, I would say the same rules apply. You're not driving your kids. There's an adult around while you're doing that. It should be the same.
3: Good point. Point well taken.
1: All right, Johnny, thank you. You have a good afternoon, sir. 512-836-0590. Call or text to join the conversation.
2: You know, a lot of ladies like their wines, white wine in the afternoon to white wine clubs and everything, but that's an excellent point there because we wouldn't be speaking. So some it would not be accepted in some circles, many circles. I would hope to say about 99% circles if she said, yeah, I like to get loaded on gin and tonic or white wine. And I'm a better mom after that. Nope, you're a neglectful mom.
1: Well, I think this Texas mom's kids, I believe, are 3 and 5. Mm. And they're a handful even when you are completely sober.
2: Yeah.
1: You've got to be on your game the whole time to deal with kids.
0: And that's whether you are smoking marijuana or you're drinking alcohol. Both of those delay your reaction time.
1: Yes, you should not be impaired by anything. 512-836-0590. Get in here with your thoughts. We're so glad you're with us. It's Mark, Melinda, and Ed on KLBJ.
4: Be sure to catch Mark and Melinda on your way home this afternoon.
1: Hello there, BJ. How are you?
5: Hey, good afternoon, guys. Yes, 100%. Absolutely agree we should ban cell phones in classrooms. I mean, we hear report after report on just the mental health of, you know, social media and just the awkwardness of young teens and generations, the trend generation. And anyone who disagrees or opposes it, they have an agenda or they're delusional, because our generation's fine and we didn't have cell phones in, you know, in our classrooms. But I deal with a lot of young people. I see them in elevators. Awkward is not even the right word. It's almost like a fear when, you know, you're in an elevator with them or any kind of closed quarters, or if you're walking past them in the hall, they don't look up and acknowledge you. It's a problem.
1: And this proposal would also ban them in hallways during passing periods. They would be banned in the cafeteria at lunchtime. It's a complete ban from beginning to the end of the school day. Do you like that?
5: I do. There's not a problem with it at all. And we survive without it.
0: Well, and to me, the fact that they're saying we're not going to allow for it during passing periods in the hall or even in the cafeteria during lunchtime is important, too. While in the classroom, absolutely, they should be paying attention to education. While they're passing in the halls, while they're sitting in the cafeteria, they need to get that social education that is so badly missing in this generation of young people, so that they can get out and actually have a conversation. They don't have to have that anxiety that we've heard some young people say, I don't like looking people in the eye. I don't really want to talk to them because I'm not sure or confident in my ability to speak or have a conversation. So it's important that they learn how to socialize.
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3: Mark, Melinda, and Ed.
1: 3 out of 4 Texas nurses say within the last year they have been the victim of physical assaults or sexual harassment on the job. Chelsea is calling from downtown. Says on the screen that you got out of bedside nursing because of the violence. Tell us about it.
21: I was actually a newer nurse, so I have less than 5 years under my belt, and I was working bedside nursing, and I experienced numerous occasions of the sexual and physical assaults from patients. And it's unfortunate because you don't feel like you can go to your leaders or management, because usually what you'll hear back is, well, what could you have done differently to not let the situation elevate to that level that the patient would want to lash out?
2: What was the most common thing you faced with unruly patients or violent patients?
21: Well, it would be, as a female nurse, there would be a lot of sexual comments, sexual actions that would be done by patients, but also a lot of hitting, a lot of anger, sometimes when we would have drug-seeking patients or even patients in pain. And, you know, you do have sympathy for them because, you know, when you're in pain, you're in pain. But as, you know, someone said before, we're there to help. That's the only thing that we're there to do. You know, we're not the ones causing the pain. We're actually the ones trying to help you out with it. But, yeah, you still experience that abuse.
0: Chelsea, you said that the hospital admin would say, what could you do differently? I take that to mean that they thought the patients did no wrong. There had to be some underlying reason why that patient would act that way towards you instead of they just are a bad person.
21: Exactly.
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22: News Radio KLBJ radar weather watch. Still an afternoon shower or thunderstorm possible for us. It's about a 40% chance. We're in the mid-90s. We'll go down to the mid-70s tonight and clear the clouds out. It'll be nice and clear this evening. Partly cloudy, 92 for both Saturday and Sunday, and overnight temperatures in the mid to upper 70s. That big chance for rain has pushed back now Monday through Wednesday. That's your News Radio KLBJ radar weather watch. I'm Rachel Marise.
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1: It is 2:32. Jim is in Round Rock. He has a comment on the ABC story today about moms who say marijuana makes them better mothers. Jim, good afternoon. How are you, sir?
23: I'm doing good, guys. I'm not advocating for that statement. So, yeah, I just want you to, I just have a question for you. You know, we were all raised back in the 70s, and it was some pretty crazy stuff we were drilled into our heads about all this topic. And I just think that when y'all make those comments, you are pretty uninformed about the difference between the two items. So I just wanted to put that out there.
1: Difference between what two items, Jim?
23: Between the alcohol and the marijuana. I mean, you know, I remember going to class and they told you if you smoked it, it'd turn you into an orange and you wouldn't want anybody to touch you and all this crazy stuff. It's different than what we were taught. And so, you know, I like I said, I don't advocate for trying to take care of your kids while you're high, but, you know, there is some relaxation capability there that alcohol is, makes you act a little crazy. Just put it that way to you.
1: Well, actually, I agreed with your point. I said I don't think you should be impaired by anything, whether it's alcohol or marijuana, if you're the sole adult in charge of little children. That's what I was saying.
23: Yeah, without a doubt. You know, it's just when y'all comment sometimes, you know, I think to myself, well, you need a different person on the panel when they're answering those kind of questions, because it's very obvious. I don't think any of y'all have any experience.
2: I don't smoke marijuana, but I've always, you know, back in college days, you know, my friends would get high and get goofy. Does marijuana now not make you high?
23: You know, after 65 years, you know, it is, it's not what, you know, it was all knocked up to be.
2: Does it make you high, though? That's the question. Does it make you high?
23: Does it make you higher than alcohol?
2: Does it make you high at all?
23: Now, remember, I said I'm not advocating for this way you're caring for children.
2: I'm just asking a question. Does marijuana use make you high and make you goofy or different?
23: It's not goofy. It's relaxed.
2: Relaxed. Okay.
23: It's kind of like comparable to you having a beer.
1: All right. Okay. Thank you, Jim.
2: Oh, thanks, Jim.
1: 512-836-0590.
2: Melinda, you need to start smoking dope to be an expert on this panel. I'm too old. It's up to you, Melinda.
0: Well, then y'all are just going to have to suck on this show because I'm not doing it.
2: Go around the neighborhood and honk your horn. I'm sure you'll get some in about 5 minutes.
1: KXAN has a story today saying that some Taylor residents were very angry and upset last night after they learned that city officials said their citizen-led petition aimed at restricting future data center development could not move forward. The petition was submitted in June. These people are trying to change Taylor's land development code and really cut back on or limit data center development in Taylor.
0: Well, the reason their outrage isn't, they wish the petition would have gone forward, but it is the mere fact that the city council there said, we're opening up our meeting for public input. And as they started getting comments from the public, the city put on their Facebook page, we're not doing this. So it was kind of pointless of calling all of these people there to have a comment when they had already made up their mind and even declared that they had made up their mind while this was still going on.
2: Well, and it seems like when the citizens said, hey, we're going to get together and have a petition, they should have been told then by the city council. I guess the city council didn't find out that Texas law does not allow cities to enact or change zoning through a popular vote. Why didn't they tell these good folks then before all their action and all their, rallying around and getting all the deals and they garnered all this and worked hard?
1: Yes.
2: And then did the city just find out about this? That's what I don't know. If they knew about that, shame on the city of Taylor.
1: Yeah. So the petition was submitted in June, and you can understand why those folks are upset. 512-836-0590. Also, KXAN is reporting today that the city of Austin's public safety departments are going to begin monthly reports detailing overtime and leave use by sworn personnel. This is part of the City Council Transparency Initiative, according to a memorandum sent to the city leaders.
0: You know, we keep hearing about these initiatives to be transparent. We're going to have this dashboard and that dashboard. I went to the City of Austin website page and typed in, where are the dashboards? And I just got stories about dashboards coming.
1: Yes.
2: Is there a dashboard where I can find out what city council members, where they're going in Europe this summer, or what worldwide trips they're taking this summer? That's the transparency I want to know about. I don't have to know about the medic who has $146,000 in overtime because he worked overtime all those hours, but he had to do that and did it because they needed him to do that.
0: Right. I wonder what the point is of this. Is it they're trying to get the populace to have an opinion about this, but the opinion should simply be then hire more.
1: Yes, exactly. There's going to be a website where you can see the overtime hours for Austin Police Department personnel, firefighters, EMS personnel, and this has been ordered by the Austin City Council as part of their move for more transparency in the government. And so the first numbers are out, and they say more are coming, and this will be a regular feature.
2: Well, it just when I read that, it seems that would enrage the taxpayers to say, well, why are we paying all this overtime? Why don't you make a concerted, giant effort to hire more police officers, firefighters, and EMS people? Yeah, it's going to be there, but it's just still, the city has done a poor job of getting officers hired.
1: I think the city council wants this on a website to push the anger toward the police department, not anything else. That's my take on it. And that's the wrong conclusion. If you come to that conclusion that the police are doing something wrong here by working all this overtime.
2: It's not their fault, Mark.
1: No, it's not. Same thing with EMS and the fire department. We've talked about this over and over. They're overworked and understaffed.
0: And if I were the police and that was the intention of the city council, I'd be like, fine. We're stopping overtime effective today.
1: Yes.
0: You can take the calls.
1: Right. That would be fascinating to see how the council reacts. Mm. If the officers were to say, no, I'm turning down the overtime.
2: I'm not going to do it. I work 40 hours a week. That's it. We would be in a huge pickle in this city.
1: Oh, absolutely.
2: Yeah.
1: Because we've heard the stories of some shifts in certain sectors where they only have one or two officers available. So they have to call people in for overtime to get a reasonable level of officers on duty. Then you've got all of these big events where they work overtime to provide security. That time adds up in a hurry. 512.
2: And excuse me, Mark, for interrupting. That's coming up this fall with Longhorn football, 100,000 crowds, ACL festival for 2 weekends in a row with thousands upon thousands out at Zilker Park. They're going to be stretched to the limits again. Again.
1: And you noted this one item here in the KXAN story about the EMS field medic, Ed, and his overtime. What do you conclude from that?
2: I conclude this guy is not married. He's young. He's energetic. He is fit as a fiddle. And he sees the opportunity to make a whole bunch of more money. His base salary, I believe, from the story is $50,000. And what is it, Mel? He made an additional $146,000 in overtime on top of that?
1: Which means this person had to work roughly 70 to 75 hours of overtime a week, every week for a year to make that much money.
2: Every day. What, 16 or 17 hours a day? Every day.
1: You don't want EMS personnel working those kinds of hours.
2: Oh, my Lord. We talked about that yesterday with the 24-hour shifts. I didn't know it was commonplace till Mel told me with the fire guys, but EMS guys, I don't want those key people in our society to be working 24-hour shifts. And this guy, woo, when's he rest? When does he rest?
1: You don't. That's the point. You don't. 512-836-0590. Get in here with your thoughts. Thank you for joining us, Mark, Melinda, and Ed, live and local, 241 at KLBJ.
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7: Chrissy is checking in from North Austin this morning on this homeless issue. You got two competing efforts. You got the city cleaning up some encampments. You got the state sweeping in several days prior doing the same thing. And, well, the state's making some great progress. Chrissy, good morning in North Austin. What are you thinking about?
8: Good morning. Mm. So, it's so interesting when you hear the mayor and the czar. And basically what I hear is a lot of complaining. And really in this world, you have people that complain and the people that provide solutions. And so I'm sure that they don't need the governor's permission to provide solutions. I'm sure the city knows where every single homeless encampment is. All they have to simply do is work. They go, I see the governor's task force is over here. Let's take a team out. Let's give some flyers out. Let's say, hey, come to this location. We're going to provide you this, this, and this. Because apparently the city has millions of dollars at its fingertips. But where is it actually being used? I don't even know, besides a few hotels, where is all the money going? Where is places to help people get cleaned up, to go for job interviews, to get help with their addictions? Where are those places in the city? It should be really well known.
7: It's a great point. That's an outstanding point. You're absolutely right. This is a real opportunity for the mayor to step up and solve a real problem, right?
24: Yeah, sure.
7: Instead of, just sugarcoating this money pit that we've created, this homeless industrial complex. You're right, Chrissy. A full city audit would go a long way in restoring some credibility and trust at City Hall, but the mayor is fully embracing the politics of the time.
24: Yeah. Yeah, in fact, I imagine if you had a mayoral candidate who was genuine about a full, top-down, third-party, outside audit, and follow through with it, that you'd probably find a wildly successful candidate, mayor that could actually draw people together.
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1: We hope you're having a great afternoon. Thanks for joining us. In New Jersey, Sheriff Sergeant, who oversaw a canine unit, is now charged in connection with the death of two police dogs. They were left by him, according to prosecutors, in a hot patrol vehicle for 7 hours, leading to the death of those two police dogs.
0: What I was wanting to hear in this story, they said that the manual heat detector was turned off manually, that would have alerted him. It didn't say that this officer did it, so I would want to know that. Plus, they said there was a maintenance record, that there was a pending repair. Well, was that, it was with the air condition? Is that on the off? Is that the officer's duty to make sure that the cars get sent in for pending maintenance? If he intentionally left them in the car, absolutely, he needs to face those charges. But the way that this article was written, it made it sound like he perhaps disabled the system that would have alerted and then came back and was like, oh, no, the system doesn't work.
2: Did you see what the temperature was outside? 77 degrees. That shocked me. So it's not like here when you hear these cases in Austin or Central Texas where it's 95, 100 degrees. 77, but what bothers me, that prosecutors are saying kennels were available for the dogs, but the officer didn't use them. They were there. He said, let's put them in the kennel. That's bothersome to me. And he's, yeah, that's really bothersome. They didn't. He just 7 hours in a car. That's far, far, far, far, far too long.
1: Oh, absolutely. 512-836-0590. You can weigh in on that one as well. DoorDash says it has deactivated a driver accused of stealing food that had been ordered delivered to a Department of Homeland Security facility. This is a detention facility in the Buffalo, New York area. And they say this guy decided instead of taking deliveries to the detention facility, he would take the food and donate it to a food pantry for free.
2: You can't do that, and he needed to be fired. You cannot discriminate against anything. You do a job. You get your orders. Take this food to Homeland Security. Take it to wherever, and you just can't make willy-nilly make your own decisions. No, he deserved to be fired. I'm glad he got fired.
0: Yeah, he should have been fired, and I'm curious if DoorDash works like other things where you don't have to take that order. It was reported that he contacted DoorDash plenty of times to say this location needed to be removed from the delivery system. Well, when you see where it's going to be delivered, just don't take the order. Don't take it, then go pick it up and then cancel it and go take the food elsewhere.
1: This guy is identified in the story as a communist and frequently expresses his political views on posts. This was picked up by people on the internet, and then the libs of TikTok account shared screenshots about what he was doing, and that led to DoorDash taking him off their service.
2: Yeah, they needed to. Maybe he'll get on with some other service who doesn't care that he makes his own decision with the food. He gets the food and takes it somewhere else. These people at Homeland Security paid for that food.
1: Yes.
2: Yeah.
1: It is theft.
2: Yeah, it is theft.
1: Yeah. In the Miami, Florida area, a family has now filed a lawsuit connected to the drowning of their 14-year-old son. They are suing a developer, property owner, and utility company after the 14-year-old drowned in a small lake. They said the site lacked adequate safety precautions and should have been secured to prevent the 14-year-old from getting into the lake.
0: Parents, you need to teach your 14-year-olds, if it's not your land, don't go on it.
2: Yeah.
0: Unless you're invited.
2: Yeah, he's a 14-year-old kid. He knows better. And you just cannot blame the developer because, sadly, this child drowned. You can't do that because that child made the decision. Nobody forced him. And you've got so many areas, I think of areas around Austin, where you can go down to creeks, you can go down to rivers, and some people have drowned. Are you going to be suing the city or whoever? For example, there's municipal golf courses, Mo Willie and lions that have big ponds.
1: Yes.
2: You're going to be suing the city because someone fell in and drowned because there wasn't a sign that said, watch out, you may drown. I feel for them because their heart is aching, but this is a specious thing.
1: Their attorney is Christian Shep. He says the lawsuit alleges the lake was left open and accessible despite the risk associated with the property. He says the absence of barriers, gates, and warning signs created an environment where young people could reasonably believe the area was available for recreation.
2: Oh, please. Come on now. It's not a stated lake or a river or a swimming area. That's a reach, Mr. Attorney. A big reach.
1: Yeah. Did you see a picture of the lake?
2: I did. Yeah. It's just a body of water out there. And no.
1: Florida probably has hundreds of thousands of lakes like that.
2: Some are filled with alligators, too.
1: Yes.
2: Yeah.
1: Yes. 512-836-0590. A proposed rezoning project in southwest Austin in the Circle C area is getting some pushback from some Circle C residents. This is a property that's about 60 acres, and the plan is to build a 1,000-unit multifamily apartment complex on this land that's now undeveloped, but it's right across from Kiker Elementary School. And some of these Circle C residents say when you add 1,000 apartment units, you're really going to increase the traffic and it will not be safe for us or our kids.
0: It is going to increase the traffic. I mean, that's at least at minimum probably 1,000 cars.
2: Yeah.
0: That you're adding to that. There also seem to be a little bit of maybe the communication here isn't the best because it's approximately 174 acres and they're only going to use, I think, 16 of them to actually build on. When you think about that, you're like, okay, well, there's still a lot of acreage there. However, that 16 acres where it's located is what's important. What is it by? How does it increase the traffic through there, especially if it's going to be close to a elementary yeah. school where kids may be walking to and from or biking to and from school?
2: I agree because they've got to take a long, hard look at this because that's a neighborhood-centric area out there at Circle C, and they've got to be sure that children are protected at that elementary school. You know, some developers, my developer says, well, there's progress. You can't stop everything because you know, I raise my eyebrows at some stuff around town, these high rises, and go, oh, wow, that's really going to increase traffic.
1: Well, developer Stratus Properties says it's currently zoned for commercial office buildings, which could actually provide more traffic than what they're planning for the apartment complex.
2: Well, it's on the city if it's zoned that way. It's zoned that way a long time.
1: And he said it's the city of Austin that is mandating that they have a road that leads off of the apartment complex property toward this elementary school, which is a point of contention for the residents. They're worried about that traffic being so close to the school. And he says, that's the city's doing. They're yeah. ordering us to put that road there.
2: Well, if the city did, the city, and I know Paige Ellis, that is her district, they've got to look long and hard at that. But again, the city is always so big on housing and affordability and getting people to live mm-hmm. within the city. And this is a prime example.
0: They're so big on multifamily
2: yes,
0: housing
2: they are. Yes.
0: on top yeah. of each other, not yeah. your own independent house.
1: That's right. 512-836-0590. Get in here for the conversation with Mark, Melinda, and Ed. The news is next on KLBJ.
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14: Be sure to catch Mark and Melinda on your way home this afternoon.
1: Hello there, BJ. How are you?
15: Hey, good afternoon, guys. Yes, 100%. Absolutely agree we should ban cell phones in classrooms. I mean, we hear report after report on just the mental health of, you know, social media and just the awkwardness of young teens and generations, the trend generation. And anyone who disagrees or opposes it, they have an agenda or they're delusional, because our generation's fine and we didn't have cell phones in, you know, in our classrooms. But I deal with a lot of young people. I see them in elevators. Awkward is not even the right word. It's almost like a fear when, you know, you're in an elevator with them or any kind of closed quarters, or if you're walking past them in the hall, they don't look up and acknowledge you. It's a problem.
1: And this proposal would also ban them in hallways during passing periods. They would be banned in the cafeteria at lunchtime. It's a complete ban from beginning to the end of the school day. Do you like that?
15: I do. There's not a problem with it at all. And we survive without it.
0: Well, and to me, the fact that they're saying we're not going to allow for it during passing periods in the hall or even in the cafeteria during lunchtime is important, too. While in the classroom, absolutely, they should be paying attention to get education. While they're passing in the halls, while they're sitting in the cafeteria, they need to get that social education that is so badly missing in this generation of young people, so that they can get out and actually have a conversation. They don't have to have that anxiety that we've heard some young people say, I don't like looking people in the eye. I don't really want to talk to them because I'm not sure or confident in my ability to speak or have a conversation. So it's important that they learn how to socialize.
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0: DS escalation. Alisa Brady, Fox News. That's the short-term goal for Qatari negotiators now on the ground in Iran after 2 days of U.S. strikes and Iran counterattacks over commercial ships being targeted in the Strait of Hormuz. Diplomacy with Iran getting another chance, even as the Wall Street Journal reports Israel relayed intelligence to the U.S. about a specific plot to kill President Trump.
4: There's additional reporting now in the Journal that indeed the reason the president switched planes on his way back from Turkey was because the new Air Force One lacks some of the defensive capabilities as the old plane.
0: Fox's Mike Tobin in Tel Aviv. Federal prosecutors say the eight suspects accused of plotting to attack a White House event last month were talking about where to put snipers and launch drones.
5: Investigators tell Fox the alleged plan was to use drones with explosives to hit buildings near the event on the South Lawn, which would have triggered a mass evacuation and steered crowds toward a pre-staged sniper team.
0: Fox's David Spunt in Washington. Today's news conference coming a day after indictments on terrorism and conspiracy charges. Secret Service Special Agent in Charge Jason Reese says stopping the plot was a multi-state, multi-agency effort.
6: The Secret Service and federal and local partners were able to identify and lawfully interrupt a communication network that gave us a roadmap to a sinister plot targeting the White House complex.
0: The mother of one suspect in Ohio blowing the case open after she got concerned and called police just days before the UFC event. Just getting word, a new bridge linking Detroit and Canada is expected to be open by the end of this month. A ribbon-cutting ceremony originally set for last month was postponed, which the bridge authority citing outstanding issues after President Trump had threatened to block the opening. Now the Associated Press reports an agreement is reached to resolve the dispute. Stocks finished higher. The Dow up 149 at the bell. 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
0: Federal investigators are warning parents about extremist networks online and the risks they pose to children.
8: The FBI says it's currently investigating hundreds of people tied to violent online networks that seek to devour our kids, targeting and exploiting young children via social media and online games into harming themselves to engage in sexual acts and, in one case, attempt suicide.
9: These nihilistic, violent extremist groups, those who believe in that type of ideology, really are seeking to bring down the United States government and modern society in general, basically by corrupting our youth.
8: U.S. Attorney Justin Simmons telling parents to be vigilant. A 19-year-old man tied to these groups sentenced this week in Texas to 40 years in prison. Jeff Manasto, Fox News.
0: A rescue in Nigeria nearly 2 months after students were abducted by Muslim militants. A kidnapped teacher was killed a short time later. Government officials say a successful military operation has ended a standoff, rescuing multiple children, the exact number not reported, 8 militants arrested. National Guard pilots suspended after a low-flying 4th of July incident are returning to duty.
19: 8 helicopter pilots with the National Guard in South Carolina are no longer serving a suspension put on them after flying a low sweep over a beach event honoring service members on July 4th. Online videos had shown the Apache helicopters flying low, prompting safety concerns. But following complaints from federal lawmakers, that suspension is now lifted, with South Carolina's National Guard calling the measure a routine act and not punitive. A statement from a Pentagon spokesman ended with, "Carry on, patriots." Eben Brown, Fox News.
0: Recapping stocks, the Dow up 149. The S&P also in the green, up 31 points. The NASDAQ up 74 as oil prices fall back under $72 a barrel. I'm Lisa Brady. This is Fox News.
1: News Radio KLBJ Radar Weather Watch. Still an afternoon shower or thunderstorm possible for us. It's about a 40% chance. We're in the mid-90s. We'll go down to the mid-70s tonight and clear the clouds out. It'll be nice and clear this evening. Partly cloudy, 92 for both Saturday and Sunday, and overnight temperatures in the mid to upper 70s. That big chance for rain has pushed back now Monday through Wednesday. That's your News Radio KLBJ Radar Weather Watch. I'm Rachel Marisse.
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2: Governor Greg Abbott was the guest host on the Sean Hannity radio show yesterday, and one of Governor Abbott's guests was U.S. Senator Ted Cruz.
3: Do you think that Jimmy Tallarico really has a chance to win the race for the United States Senate in the state of Texas?
10: So look, unfortunately, I do think he has a chance. I think this is a real race. I think it's going to be close. I think we're going to win. I think we're going to keep Texas red. But the polling right now shows this is a 1 or 2 point race.
11: You know, I think Ted did that, Melinda and Mark, because he knew that he defeated Beto O'Rourke by the hair of his chinny chin chin a few years ago, that nothing's a given in politics. You don't know how the citizenry are going to feel. And November's a long, long way. And we don't know what's going to happen with Iran. We don't know what's going to happen with the president and some of his actions that could help or hurt Republicans. Plus, you have such a flawed candidate in Ken Paxton. It is a toss-up. It is a toss-up, yeah.
0: Well, polling shows that it's pretty close, and I think you're right. I thought of the same thing with Cruz when he was up against O'Rourke and how close it was. Nothing's ever a guarantee.
2: Governor Abbott said, in Abbott's opinion, I personally think Tallarico's going to be very beatable once Texans get to know who he really is. 512-836-0590.
11: He'll be talking about the Bible. They'll go back to the playbook, Mark. They'll go back to transgenders. They'll go back to his thoughts on the Bible. They'll bring up his thoughts on the border. Yeah, that's what they're going to, it's the Republican Party playbook to get the Republicans out, especially the transgender issue, because Jimmy's got a differing view than a lot of people on transgenders. Yeah.
2: Is that a legitimate area to explore in the campaign?
11: It could be. I don't think it's that important, but it is a political hot button that gets people, it scares people. You know, they do a heck of a good job of scaring people. The statewide Republicans do. So that's the playbook, and they'll stick to the playbook, which has been very successful the last few years.
2: A panel of federal judges has ruled that Texas does not have to offer in-state tuition to illegal aliens anymore. This was a legal challenge that was brought when Texas decided to go along with one of the president's executive orders and not fight it. They agreed, you know, we're wrong to offer in-state tuition to illegal aliens. So that brought a legal challenge, and that challenge was defeated 2-1 by a panel of judges at the Fifth Circuit Court of Appeals.
0: I agree with this. It should be done away with. It's not in-state. You're not in-state. You shouldn't get a benefit, especially if it's taken away from someone who is and has always been a citizen of the U.S. and lives in state.
11: How is it taken away from them? From people who live in state? How is that taken away?
0: Because for every person that is here illegally that gets that, there's a person that's here legally that is not.
11: Well, if they apply, they will get that. They'll get in-state tuition if they
0: so give it to everybody that applies for
11: if
0: it?
11: If you're in Texas, yeah, you get in-state tuition. Yeah, if you're a Texan, yeah. But my point is, I'll disagree with my friend over here, Melinda. My friend Melinda, I think this is cruel. We allow these students, we educate them. There are many students that from day one, when their parents brought them over from wherever, Mexico, China, Guatemala, we educate them K through 12 in our public schools, and their safeguards. There are specifics that they have to meet. They have to graduate from a Texas high school. They have to live in the states for a specific period of time. They must sign an affidavit stating their intention to seek legal status when eligible. This is a good program, and this is a cruel blow to people who have, maybe they've never been back to their home country. They've been in our school systems from day one, and now when they want to go to college, can't do that. You can't do that. We're not going to allow you to do that.
2: Well, they can go to college.
11: But they got to pay the full freight.
2: Yes. Yeah, which I believe they should.
11: I respectfully disagree with you, Mark. They haven't paid a penny since they got here with mom and dad when they were little kids.
2: Haven't paid a penny. Right. What did you say?
0: You know what? 18-year-olds.
11: Because we educate everyone.
0: 18-year-olds in Georgia haven't paid a penny, but they'll have to pay more when they decide to come to a Texas school.
11: Correct, because they don't live in Texas, Melinda. Right. This is for people who live in Texas.
0: Illegally.
11: Well, they've lived in this state by no angst of their own because mom and dad brought them over. They didn't swim the river themselves or get on an airplane and hide. So I see your point, Mel, because it's money. But I just think it's flat out cruel that you're doing this now. And it's affecting a big community college, ACC. They're wondering, what are we going to do now? What are we going to do? Because we're going to have to start charging out of state or out of whatever in many of their students are illegals.
2: Well, ACC is tuition free if you graduate from an Austin high school.
11: They brought up ACC in a story I saw today.
2: Yeah, they did. They're a party to the lawsuit, but I don't understand why ACC is using taxpayers' money to fight over this.
0: Yeah, they're giving it for free to everybody that graduates from an Austin school.
11: But under this, would they get it free from an Austin high school, but they're illegal aliens? I don't see it that way. I think with the president's edict, they
0: would
11: not.
0: This is for tuition. If there's no tuition, there's no tuition.
11: But they're illegal aliens.
0: But ACC is saying there's no tuition at all. This is determining whether you're paying in-state or out-of-state.
11: Mm, well,
0: they're not paying anything if they go to ACC if they graduated from an Austin.
11: ACC is very concerned about. That's all I know.
2: All right, 512-836-0590. To weigh in with your thoughts, we're live and local every weekday, 2 to 6. Mark, Melinda, and Ed.
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16: Good morning. How you guys doing? I just had a quick comment and then a question. Like, I just moved here from Chicago. I'm literally not even a year and a half out. My mom is still there and her family. And even though they not Trump people, I guarantee if this was Joe Biden saying that, the people would be dancing in the streets. Like, my mom is a prisoner in her own home. Wow. Can't come outside because they're scared. And the thing is, I'm hoping that if they send the troops in, that they go into the inner cities, not just the downtown areas where the tourists are, going to the inner cities. And I kind of fear for them because you got some young idiots like a nephew of mine, like they're young idiots. And I'm wondering if they would start shooting at the National Guard. And my question is, with all the crime that's going on in Austin, with the break-ins and the businesses and people who want to move out and get rid of their business because of all the crime, would you guys be in favor of them coming to Austin? No. Thank you, guys. I love your show.
17: Thank you, Ace. Appreciate it, Ace. No, I don't necessarily want the guard here in town, maybe crime get is, maybe I change my mind down the road if things change, but I don't know. There's a thing about, sending the troops into American streets that fundamentally is kind of I'm against that.
18: Yeah.
17: You know?
18: Yeah. I mean, listen, obviously it's effective when you look at D.C. where they're federal and they're not a state, but the rules are different in Illinois, in Texas. I can't support the feds coming in. Unless it's a riot, a natural disaster, an emergency, something like that, I can't support the feds coming into any of our cities. I do agree with him that the people of Chicago deserve better. His family deserves far better than they're getting. But I don't think sending in the feds is really what we need to find another way. And that's a part of that is getting guys like Brandon Johnson out of office.
17: Yeah.
18: And I'm sure they got a DA a lot like us up there.
17: Well, it sucks that Ace, that your mother is trapped in their home, in her home, afraid to go outside. That's horrific feeling right there, man. That's unacceptable.
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17: Let's go to Alice on the Todd and Oz show this morning. Good morning, Alice.
20: Good morning, guys. We just want y'all to know how much we hate when the weekend comes and y'all are gone.
21: Oh, that's so nice of you, Alice.
20: But we do enjoy you guys, and thank you so much.
17: Thank you, Alice. Thank you. I appreciate that. Unsolicited. That's awesome.
21: Very kind.
17: Oh, man, that's great.
21: Very kind, Alice. We appreciate it.
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14: 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Mark, Melinda, and Ed.
2: Ed, you're seeing that the agent in the ICE operation yesterday who fatally shot the woman has a history of being hit and dragged by a car.
11: Yeah, his name's Jonathan Ross, and last year he was trying to arrest an illegal immigrant sex offender and was dragged 50 feet by this guy's vehicle and suffered some gruesome injuries. So this was not his first time to come in contact with a fleeing person.
0: Yeah, these are heavy vehicles coming your way, and nobody deserves that. This just goes to show you what these agents are facing. All these politicians, some of them that have

0: Headley.
1: Yes, and so here's the thing. When I moved here from the East Coast to Texas, so my two boys was in the band, and there's an extra curriculum, so we have to pay extra. And the illegal and the one that low income, they don't pay nothing at all, so I have to cough up money for part of it. And when my son get ready to go to college, and, you know, at 2004, we don't make a lot of money. I barely make enough money. And then when I try to apply for financial aid for my kids, and all I come back is, hey, you and your husband make too much money. I said, I don't have an extra $10,000 in my checking account. Therefore, I'm not making extra money. We just make enough to pay for everything on necessity. And therefore, I pay a full ride tuition for my kids go to Virginia Tech. So therefore, the illegal should pay their own way, not get any tuition, either from ACC, get it for free. I move here, I want to go ACC. I have to pay our state tuition because I just moved in. I don't live here for a year yet. Mm-hmm. I happen to live in Round Rock District. I have to pay for my education. Why the other got free ride to the education? I understand we are going to have to educate the future, but not on my benefit because I have to pay tax for it. It's nothing come for free in this country. You have to work hard. You have to pay your own way out. My two boys go to college. I pay everything.
2: And where do they go to college? Where do they go? Where do they go, Lee?
1: One go to Virginia Tech and graduate, go to school for 5 years.
2: Mm-hmm.
1: We get student loan. And take us 15 years to pay out that loan.
0: Mm.
2: Yeah, I hate that one because these colleges away from Texas, I've got friends whose kids want to go to North Carolina, or I've got a friend whose son wants to go to Virginia Tech. Wow, and they're paying out the wazoo where they could come go to Southwest Texas State, go to UT, and it would be so cheap.
1: Yes, and thing is, you know, UT, of course, UT is not easy to get in. Everybody has to be in the top 10, okay? And my son was in, you know, advanced classes in high school. And when he applied to go to UT, he couldn't get in. And I just don't know what is their criteria is. But he got accepted in Virginia Tech, and it's not easy to get in either.
2: Oh, yeah.
1: If he can go into Virginia Tech, why he can't go into UT?
2: Yeah.
1: So that is another thing that to the UT system, but I'm not going to go into it. I'm talking about Melinda was right. They all have to pay into it, not get a free ride. Why I'm a citizen, me and my husband work, we pay taxes.
2: Well, we're paying.
1: Everybody.
2: Lee, we Austin citizens, Melinda, Mark, and me, and you are paying for Austin Community College because they have a tax. They tax us. Yeah.
1: They tax us for it. I live in Round Rock District. When I want to go to ACC, I have to pay more. And when you live in Austin, ISD, you pay less. So that is not fair.
0: All right, Lee, thank
1: you. It's just not fair.
0: Lee, thank you. Have a good afternoon. 512-836-0590. Also in the news today, the Trump administration is sending letters to school districts in more than 20 states. These are school districts that may have shielded teachers accused of sexual abuse and sexual harassment.
3: They should be sending letters. They should be snatching away any federal funding that they get because there is no excuse for that. No school district should be shielding these predators when the school is full of exactly who they are hunting. In one of these, they said that the school district, and in this case, it was Los Angeles Unified School District, and the teachers' union have an agreement that guarantees the teachers accused of this kind of misconduct that they don't get fired immediately. Mm. They get reassigned. How gross is that?
2: Well, it's gross because they allegedly did it. They got to have their due process, but yeah. But in there's no room for any child predator teaching in our public schools. I agree with that entirely.
0: The education department.

0: Department on the federal level says they're trying to stamp out the practice known as passing the trash, where teachers accused of sexual misconduct are allowed to move to other schools or districts and keep working in the profession. More than 21 states have school districts that are getting these letters. The Northeast School District in San Antonio is one of the districts getting the letter. California has three, and the feds are telling California, you might lose $50 million in federal funding if we confirm the violations.
1: Well, in reading some of their examples, some are exceedingly egregious, but among the cases, a teacher was allowed to transfer to another high school after a student complained he touched her thigh, stomach, and shoulder. You don't touch anybody's stomach. You don't do that.
2: You don't touch a child at all, well, unless it is maybe on their hand, like, you know, or their shoulder.
1: I can see a shoulder.
2: A shoulder, maybe.
1: Yeah.
2: A thigh?
1: No, not a thigh. Not a stomach. No, of course not. But a shoulder. They had one example of a shoulder touching, but it was a thigh, stomach, and shoulder. You don't touch anybody's stomach.
2: Yeah, so they just sent that teacher to another school where then he started doing it and went further with more students.
0: Well, it's good that the feds are cracking down on this, because that is a violation of Title IX federal law if they are guilty of violating the law. 512-836-0590. We told you a few days ago about a terrible situation in North Charleston, South Carolina, where there was a huge, huge crowd of young people that turned into a riotous situation. Two female police officers responding to the scene got attacked. It was caught on video. They were pummeled by some of these teenagers. Now, arrests have been made and charges are being placed against several people who took part in all of that.
1: Did you see that one of the women arrested had a machine gun?
2: Mm-hmm.
1: Had a machine gun.
0: 19 years old.
1: Had a machine gun.
0: Yes.
1: And two juveniles, we don't know. We don't know their names, and they're shielding them. But how in the world does a 19-year-old get a machine gun?
2: There was also a makeshift spear, which just begs the question. You're going to attend a block party and you bring your homemade spear and a machine gun.
1: Yeah. Oh, yeah.
2: Why?
1: Everybody does that on the 4th of July celebration, Mel. Get with the program. Can you believe it? And they just attacked this smallish policewoman. And she was just trying to save her life. And here came the mob. Here came the mob.
0: Four juveniles have been charged, two adults. The adults are 18 and 19. 512-836-0590. There's a new law in the state of New York, and it's going to require Walmart and other companies, other retailers, to install what they call new silent response buttons. It's designed to improve retail worker safety and help employees quickly summon assistance during emergency situations.
2: I don't have a problem with this. Drew me to the story is the proposed legislation that they're wanting to do with self-checkout. Don't know if y'all read that far, but it said that there is an assemblywoman in New York that wants to require retailers offer a 10% discount to customers who use self-service. They're not having to pay, the worker to check your items. You're doing it yourself, so you should get a discount.
1: I don't like any of this legislation. I don't think it's any business of government telling Walmart or Mark Caesar Bait and Tackle Shop or Melinda's Dress Store or Ed's Barbecue and Golf Joint what to do. If Walmart sees a problem and they like that technology about the emergency buttons, which I think is very good, but they're the ones who should make that decision. And the idiocracy about, you get a discount. No.
2: Yeah.
1: No, it's part of progress. That's no realm again of a legislature.
0: All right, 512-836-0590. Great to have you on board, Mark, Melinda, and Ed, 326 at KLBJ.
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17: Listen, there's a slew of business owners on the east side of town. 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Now, Natasha Bajic, she is the owner of the Brass Ovaries Dance Studio. Now, she tells KVU that she showed up last week to find the mirrors all busted up, equipment damaged.
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1: News Radio KLBJ Radar Weather Watch. Still an afternoon shower or thunderstorm possible for us. It's about a 40% chance. We're in the mid-90s. We'll go down to the mid-70s tonight and clear the clouds out. It'll be nice and clear this evening. Partly cloudy, 92 for both Saturday and Sunday, and overnight temperatures in the mid to upper 70s. That big chance for rain has pushed back now Monday through Wednesday. That's your News Radio KLBJ Radar Weather Watch. I'm Rachel.
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24: The Democratic Party is working on Project 2029. They say this is an ambitious policy blueprint. If Democrats win the White House in the 2028 election, they will be ready to roll with specific policies that benefit the American public.
25: What if the candidate doesn't believe in those specific politics? Do they have to fit that mold of doing that? The thing about the president's Project 2025, he agreed with a lot of those and has implemented around 53% according to this. But you got to have the candidate go along. I contend if what the Democrats are doing nationally, which is a lot of really progressive and socialist tendency things, I don't think that's going to fly with the general middle-of-the-road American citizen.
2: So I am going to applaud them. Finally, you're going to do something besides run against Trump.
25: He's not going to. Maybe he'll be around, but I doubt it. Yeah.
2: Right. So, you know what? Good job trying to get some things together. They say that this Project 2029 is going to give Americans the future they deserve. However, it is going back to the same old playbook. Let's get rid of junk fees. We've already done that. We've heard about that. Banning children under 16 from the addictive apps. I don't think that that's a solely a Democrat thing, but at least they're thinking in that line. They also want to do enforcement against scam calls because they're frustrating. Mm. They are, but how does that help America overall?
24: They're not diving into the really big, important stuff so far on that list you've just read off.
2: Well, they also want to make sure that there's free child care.
24: There you go.
2: So, again, everything that they have in here that is a, quote, new idea is an old idea. And it is usually on the back of taxpayers to which it will be paid for.
24: Yes. Let's talk about that free child care a little bit more. They say free child care for all parents, or you can get $1,000 a month cash if you have a parent or caregiver stay home with the children.
25: Wow.
24: Is that going to get votes for the Democrat candidate in that election?
25: Well, for younger people, it will. But for moms out there whose kids are all grown, are going to go, what about me? I never got that $1,000.
2: I'm just curious, if I get $1,000, my retired mom, I say, hey, mom, come stay with me.
25: Yeah.
2: And we would get $1,000 a month.
24: There you go. And how about free child care for all parents?
25: Geez, we already have that in Travis County and Austin already. If you're breathing, you can get free child care most of the time in Austin. This is, you know, our Democrats have taken care of that here with their policies at the Travis County level and the city level already.
2: So I find it interesting. They say they want to help with affordability here, and they claim we're going to give this. How are you going to get that? You're going to have to raise
25: money.
2: Taxes,
25: yeah.
2: Which means it's not free. We're going to be paying more. Mm-hmm. And that is even individuals that do not have kids and will not see this come back mm-hmm. in a form of a check or with the free child care.
24: And I noticed they are not putting any kind of a price tag with any of these ideas, particularly the free daycare for everybody.
25: Yeah, and that's uber expensive. And are there any benchmarks? If you make $500,000 a year. Oh, you still get free child care. Everybody does in America.
3: That seems to be what they're talking about.
25: It's like Denmark or Sweden or one of those countries over there.
3: All right, 512-836-0590. Also in the news today, the New York Post is reporting that demographers are knowing a growing trend in America. They call it gray divorce. People 50 and older increasingly are getting divorced. 40% of all divorces now in the U.S. involve people who are 50 and older.
2: That was a little high of a number to see 40% of that. And this article really was concentrated on women of that 50 and up age group that have decided they, as this article put it, wanted freedom from their marriages, yes. Wanted to pursue a life that they felt that they weren't able to pursue while they were married. I don't know. I mean, everybody's got their own reasons for doing stuff.
25: Yeah, a lot of things happen, as the song says, behind closed doors.
2: Mm-hmm.
25: So I don't know what to make of this. I just know it seems to me there would be a lot of lonely people. I know some folks in my circle who are divorcing in their 60s, and one of them is going, man, this is great. And the other's going, oh no, I need someone to take care of me.
3: What am I doing?
25: What's what? Yeah. Vehemently opposed to this. And the other one was going, yo, I want my freedom. I'm tired of living with you. They had some other issues, but still, I can't imagine for some people that, and they say, people have been married 30, 40 years.
3: Yes.
25: That's a huge life change. Huge.
2: So when kids get out
25: and then the
2: two of you are left and you're like, oh, we don't have anything in common anymore.
25: Well, you know, you've got the kids in common. You probably have grandkids in common. You've got a whole life together. And I can't imagine.
3: And this article says some experts believe that people are realizing they might live another 30, 40, 50 years maybe. Mm-hmm.
25: Yeah.
3: And it's like a chance to start over and have another long, fruitful life.
25: Well,
3: they live that long.
25: The example of Carlos Santana, the great entertainer, his wife, who ran his business, was manager, and ran his shows and did everything. She decided she wanted to get rid of old Carlos. She left him. They got divorced. She got remarried only 5 years and divorced this guy. And I was just looking.
2: She said she felt better off by herself.
25: Yeah. Carlos is 70. I wonder who's taking care of Carlos. I wonder who's taking care of his business. I wonder how his life is at age 70. Yeah, I just wonder.
3: They should have interviewed him for this story.
25: They should have.
3: Yes.
25: Yeah.
3: Yeah, get both sides of the coin there.
25: Yeah.
3: 512-836-0590. OutKick is reporting that some parents who have kids playing high school baseball are now very upset over a rule change that has to do with the bats that can be used in high school baseball.
25: Yeah, I've been out of the circle of baseball a while, but a lighter bat, bigger swing speed, and you put that, I can see it putting in a little leaguer's hand, a smaller kid's hand, but when you go to the levels of high school baseball and you got a light bat and there's swing speed, uh-oh, third base. Watch out over there. It's coming your way. Yeah, that's kind of scary to me. But I need to visit with some of my baseball people because that was my perception. Light bat, same material, and they don't use wood bats anymore. They use the aluminum bats.
2: What did you make of the reasoning behind this? I thought this was odd. They were claiming that kids were giving up on baseball.
25: Too heavy, yeah.
2: Because the bats were too heavy.
25: Mm.
2: I'm going to bet that there's other reasons why they weren't making the team, or why they're walking away from the sport, and it has nothing to do with the weight of the bat.
25: I haven't heard of that excuse ever. The bats are too heavy.
2: Can't play baseball anymore. This bat's too heavy.
25: That's too heavy, Mama. That bat's too heavy. But you know what I'm saying? I can just say I thought of my friend Brooks Kieschnick, who is a great home run hitter for the Longhorns, who just had this ferocious bat swing, and he would hit some giant shots over the right field wall at Dish Falk Field.
3: All right, let's go to Georgetown. Amy is with us on KLBJ. Hello there, Amy. Welcome. How are you today?
5: Hi, good. Thank you. Well, it's not going to be easy, but I'm over 50, and I'm ready after almost 30 years. I don't want to be a roommate anymore, and I've come into some money, and It's just time. And guess who is usually lonely? Guess which gender has the problem usually?
25: The guys do.
6: Of course.
25: Yeah, guys do. Because the guys are used to somebody that cleans their clothes, cooks their food, is there with the kids, will take the lead on so many things. That's what I think. Am I right about that, Amy?
6: On many things. Yeah, on many things. Now, I will say I'm not a great cleaner and I cannot cook, but I did everything else.
2: Amy?
6: I'm tired.
2: Was this a decision that you came to, or was it a mutual decision?
6: It's not mutual. It's me.
25: Is he fighting you?
6: Not really very aware at this point of my plans, I'm afraid.
25: Oh, really?
2: May I ask what your plans are? What are you looking forward to once this is settled?
6: I'm not unrealistic. I know that it may not be better as far as, men and stuff, but that's not really the main point. I mean, I'm up for companionship and stuff like that, but... So it's not that, just making my own rules, only financing my own retirement. I know that sounds terrible. He's probably better off without me anyway, if that's my attitude. So
25: now, do you have children? Do you have children, Amy?
6: One adult.
25: What do they think about it?
6: Not aware.
25: How do you think?
2: Well, Amy, should we be touched that you're telling us first?
25: Yeah. Amy, how do you think they will be? Because my friends who are going through a divorce, their kids are really, really disappointed and really upset.
6: I'm worried. I'm not going to say that I'm not worried, but I'm not sure if the child will be that shocked. He may be upset, but surprised? I don't know about that.
24: How long have you been thinking about this, Amy?
6: Probably, I saw an attorney about a year ago. I'm dragging my feet. This is not easy.
24: Mm-hmm.
6: Yeah.
25: Have you checked out the dating sites yet, Amy?
6: No.
25: I just wondered.
2: She hadn't even let her husband know yet.
25: Well, he wants to get ahead of the curve.
2: Wow.
6: I think it's going to be depressing if I look. It's going to be depressing. Yeah, my expectations are low for that, but it's not the main thing.
25: But financially, you're okay to take care of yourself. I think that's important. I think that's very important.
6: That's key. That's the whole thing. That's why people can't leave.
25: Does he know you got some money, or are you keeping that away from your husband now?
6: He's aware. He is aware. It just doesn't, things don't register very easily.
25: Mm-hmm.
2: Well, Amy, I don't know whether to wish you good luck or I'll just say I hope things turn out the way that's best for both of you.
25: Could you report back,
6: Thank
25: Amy?
6: You.
25: Could you call back?
6: No, we both deserve peace. Thank you.
25: Thank you, Amy.
2: Bye, Amy.
24: Thank you, Amy. Take care. 512.
25: Wowee.
24: 836.
25: What if her husband is on his way home this afternoon on Mopac going, oh my God, that's my wife. Or some guest, my mother on KLBJ. Oh, wow. Wow. You've always said, Mark.
24: Those are the breaks. It's live radio.
25: We bring it out of some people. Yeah.
24: Yeah. All right. 512-836-0590. 345. Mark, Melinda, and Ed.
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13: Listen, there's a slew of business owners on the east side of town. They've been dealing with a significant financial loss due to a series of break-ins. Now, Natasha Bajic, she is the owner of the Brass Ovaries Dance Studio. Now, she tells KVU that she showed up last week to find the mirrors all busted up, equipment damaged.
14: It's personally violating not only to me, but my students, my staff, and employees.
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13: Can you tell me more about the Brass Ovaries Dance Studio? 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
13: Say that again.
15: Bounce and wiggle, shake and pop, jiggle and drop. It's twerk time.
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24: There's a new poll out representing the views of young MAGA voters on foreign policy, but the Daily Caller is calling out the results, saying, we've got questions about your methodology. We think that impinges on the results you're reporting here.
2: Yeah. Well, first and foremost, this poll said they use landlines to talk to people under the age of 30.
25: Who's got a landline? You have a landline? I don't have a landline.
24: Uh-uh. No.
25: No.
2: Haven't had one for years.
25: Yeah.
24: Do you know anyone who has one?
2: I do. My mom still has one.
24: Really? Okay.
2: But she lives out in the nowhere lands and says she needs it just in case she needs 911.
24: I understand that.
25: Sure, understand
24: that makes sense. Yeah, so they're saying, how can you claim you have a valid survey?
25: It's not. It can't be, Mark, if you're getting contacted under 30 by using a landline.
2: Well, that's... and then the other part was, it was, these people were saying, I'm under 30 and I am telling you that I am a MAGA supporter, voter. However, it was self-identified.
24: Yes.
2: And so you're taking the word that they are truthful about their thoughts on politics. So every survey poll should be questioned, like, who are you asking? Where did you get the people that you're talking to? Questions, how was the question asked?
24: Yes.
2: In order to get the answer that you got. So for me, all of this, every poll should be questioned as to how it was conducted.
24: Ed, do you look at the very end of those stories to look at the sample size and the weighting and all those
25: sometimes
24: things?
25: Sometimes I do, because anybody can massage a poll, and this is really massaging a poll if you're calling somebody on the landline. That's like doing a poll of Texas Democrats, and you go to a certain zip code in Austin. you know, that sort of thing.
0: KXAN says a 22-year-old Austin man is now charged with trying to set a Capital Metro bus on fire before he was arrested at a North Austin Transit Center.
2: You know, we had last week in the news these Capital Metro bus drivers that are thinking about striking. I would imagine this is up there for one of the reasons that they want to strike is their safety, whether it is someone trying to set their bus on fire and everybody that's in or in the bus, or if it is stabbings that are taking place or the bus drivers themselves being physically assaulted. This is a problem. The question is, how do we go about not having so much crime on buses?
25: I mean, we have
2: a police now just for this, but it hasn't seemed to have paid off just yet.
25: Capital Metro is a welcome mat for homeless people and people who are mentally ill because, you know, they're not going to stop you. You know, I'm not sure if they charge them. Do they cost anything to ride a Capital Metro anymore?
0: Well, they give a pass to the homeless.
25: Yeah.
0: A pass to ride. So that's one thing right there. Stop giving out the passes to the homeless.
25: Right.
0: Number two, get prosecutors that actually put people behind bars for a long time.
25: Exactly, Mark.
0: These repeat offenders are at the heart of a lot of these problems. And Melinda's right. The bus drivers and the passengers are being assaulted and in some cases killed on buses here. 512-836-0590. Police investigating a horrible crime in Dunn, North Carolina, say that 35-year-old Brittany Armstrong was responsible for setting off the firework that later ended up going inside an apartment, setting a fire that killed a little 7-year-old boy who was inside the apartment.
2: Yeah, and she's now been charged with involuntary manslaughter along with burning buildings and possession of pyrotechnics. She should be. It's illegal for a reason. And your action here shows why. You don't have control of it. It went into this window, and it ended up killing a little 7-year-old, precious little boy.
25: Oh, yeah, cute little boy.
2: And then she ran. She fled. She was found elsewhere afterwards. She should be facing heavy penalties for this.
25: I agree, Mel, because it is so needless, so stupid. You know, ha, ha, ha, I'm going to shoot this fireworks towards this apartment. Oh, gosh, it went into an apartment. And I've seen pictures in the last week since the 4th of July, people in hospitals, hands mangled, people losing eyes and stuff from fireworks because they were not responsible. And they just willy-nilly.
2: This may sound bad, but at least they were hurting themselves and themselves only. They were the ones that decided to fire these off, and they were the ones that got hurt. The 7-year-old didn't have anything to do with that, but lost his life because of it.
0: The fire chief says it was a cake firework, which is a box loaded with all kinds of fireworks. One fuse, you set the one fuse, and then you run as fast as you can, and all of those fireworks start going off in many directions.
25: Ah, Lee. Not good.
0: Terrible. Good. All right, news is next at the top of the hour. Mark, Melinda, and Ed, thank you for joining us on KLBJ.
35: Mark, Melinda, and Ed on News Radio KLBJ.
25: 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Now, they're open for a few more hours this afternoon. 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
4: I want to speak on that homeless. 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I started out having 5 homeless encampment properties to clean out. I was hired to do. I'm at 12 right now. All these individuals that I meet in these homeless encampments, they're ducked in these camps that people from Wisconsin, North Carolina, New York, these people are coming out from the woodwork, man.
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4: So I have no clue what the city council is talking about. 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
3: The city of Austin has issued a challenge to people this week to not drive your vehicle. 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
15: 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In fact, I may just sit there and idle my car for a few more minutes just to sort of, counterbalance this absurd.
3: Traffic lighter? 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
3: Listen, there's a slew of business owners on the east side of town. They've been dealing with a significant financial loss due to a series of break-ins. Now, Natasha Bajic, she is the owner of the Brass Ovaries Dance Studio. Now, she tells KVU that she showed up last week to find the mirrors all busted up, equipment damaged.
14: It's personally violating not only to me, but my students, my staff, and employees.
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15: Let's get to it.
3: Can you tell me more about the Brass Ovaries Dance Studio? I'm just curious. I'm sure they're respectful business.
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3: 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Is
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3: is.
15: Wiggle, shake and pop, jiggle and drop. It's twerk time.
3: Say that again.
15: Bounce and wiggle, shake and pop, jiggle and drop. It's twerk time.
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10: In Utah, Elisa Brady, Fox News. A hearing on probable cause has ended in the Charlie Kirk case, but the judge says he'll decide in September whether to send accused assassin Tyler Robinson to trial.
11: Before the judge allowed defense attorneys to continue calling witnesses in the final day of Tyler Robinson's preliminary hearing, Utah County Prosecutor Chad Grunander told Judge Graff,
16: "The evidence is overwhelming. It's devastating. And the question needs to be asked,
12: the purpose of continuing with testimony if it's long and drawn out.
11: Judge Graf later set dates by which both sides must submit briefs, and a final round of oral arguments was set for September 1st, after which the judge will determine if there should be a trial. The family of Charlie Kirk released a statement saying, as difficult as this hearing has been, it brings them comfort knowing the world has witnessed the overwhelming evidence of what occurred to Charlie that day.
10: Fox's Jessica Rosenthal. Apple is now suing OpenAI, accusing the ChatGPT maker of stealing trade secrets as it seeks to build its own hardware for the chatbot. That lawsuit filed in federal court in California. A severe intestinal disease caused by a microscopic parasite found in produce is surging across the U.S.
13: The CDC confirms infections in 31 states. The highest numbers are in Michigan, where state health officials report more than 1,500 total cases, at least 44 requiring hospitalization. The disease is rarely fatal and can be treated with antibiotics.
10: Fox's Jonathan Sari. The symptoms are similar to other gastrointestinal illnesses, but can linger for weeks if not treated. With a late goal in stoppage time, Spain has just defeated Belgium 2-1 in a World Cup quarterfinal that Belgium reached by beating Team USA. Again, that game has just wrapped up. Spain beating Belgium 2-1 to make it to the semifinals. 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
10: It's crunch time for Maine's Democratic Party after Senate nominee Graham Plattner ended his campaign following rape allegations he still denies. Several potential candidates emphasizing progressive ideals.
17: It may be a brawl in Maine to replace Plattner. The party plans a nominating convention. They must settle this by July 27th. One candidate aiming to succeed Plattner on the ballot is Maine Secretary of State Shenna Bellows. Bellows lost to Susan Collins in 2014, and she tried to disqualify President Trump from appearing on the 2024 ballot.
10: Fox's Chad Pergram. Now facing a Monday deadline to officially drop out, Plattner sent a letter to the Secretary of State today, serving as his formal withdrawal and writing that he'll seek to further the movement the people have built together. The music industry makes a move on AI-generated songs.
18: A new program for labeling AI music has been announced by a coalition of music industry trade groups led by the Recording Industry Association of America and the Global Recording Industry Group, IFPI. The labels are simple icons that distinguish between those that are AI-generated and AI-assisted, and they are designed to be adopted by digital music services, distributors, and others. The track labeling is voluntary. The program would be akin to how explicit music is currently labeled on services, that little e-box listed beside a track. This would be a capital AI for AI generated and a separate lowercase AI for if a recording was substantially human created. Michelle Polino, Fox News.
10: Just getting word that Dodgers star Shohei Ohtani will miss next week's All-Star game in Philadelphia because of an ongoing issue with his left knee. LA also confirming Ohtani will not make his scheduled start on the mound for tonight's game with Arizona, but will still be the team's designated hitter this weekend. Stocks finishing higher, the Dow up 141. 149. I'm Lisa Brady, Fox News.
19: News Radio KLBJ Radar Weather Watch. Still an afternoon shower or thunderstorm possible for us. It's about a 40% chance. We're in the mid-90s. We'll go down to the mid-70s tonight and clear the clouds out. It'll be nice and clear this evening. Partly cloudy, 92 for both Saturday and Sunday, and overnight temperatures in the mid to upper 70s. That big chance for rain has pushed back now Monday through Wednesday. That's your News Radio KLBJ Radar Weather Watch. I'm Rachel Marisay.
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0: It is 4:05. Good afternoon. Thanks a lot for joining us. Tiger is here producing. More U.S. workers are testing positive for marijuana when they're doing drug tests at their company. That's according to Quest Diagnostics. Melinda, they reviewed 8 million workplace drug tests that were done in 2025, and this information's being reported today in the Wall Street Journal.
2: Yeah, I don't know that anyone's going to be surprised by this. You have more and more states that are saying we're okay with it. And I think companies, that's a hard thing to go up against. How do we say you can't do it when the state has said you can do it? And then trying to put that against, like a caller said earlier this afternoon, against alcohol. If we're going to say, okay, you drink when you get home, and we're going to say, but it's not okay for you to smoke when you get home. The bottom line is, are you impaired when you're at work?
0: Yes.
2: That's really all the employers care about, is are you impaired at work? If so, we got some issues. If not, then what you do on your own time is your own business.
0: Yeah, 4.4% tested positive for marijuana in 2025. That's a little lower percentage than I would have guessed if I had to speculate before seeing this. Now, on the hair tests, the positive rate was 15%. According to Quest Diagnostics. And then random hair tests for marijuana went up from there. 21% tested positive when it was a random hair test on the job. I don't know how many companies go with the hair tests. I don't know if it's more expensive, less expensive, but it does pick up more people smoking marijuana. And the article says that's because the hair tests can detect its use over a longer period of time. The urine test doesn't go back that far. And they also point out that more and more companies are just saying, look, we're going to drop the pre-employment drug tests. 50% in a survey said, yeah, we're dropping the pre-employment drug tests. We're just not doing that anymore.
2: Yeah, so it comes back to the states are allowing for this. How do you say, I'm not going to hire you because we did a drug test and it shows that you use marijuana? You're going to have a lawsuit with that.
0: Yes. And so it is adding up to a picture where the only areas that are continuing to really make this a focus are trucking companies, transportation, construction, anything where safety is really paramount. This article says they're really sticking to pretty strict policies when it comes to the drug testing results.
2: Well, yeah. Nobody wants anyone doing something that is dangerous to be doing it impaired. That's not good for the business. That's not good for the employee. It's not good for any other employees around there.
0: We'd like to hear your thoughts. 512-836-0590. Do you work for one of the companies that is still doing these drug tests, whether it's a urine test or the hair tests? 512-836-0590. How is all of that playing out in your workplace? Get in here with your thoughts. Again, those results are from Quest Diagnostics. And the story says 24% of companies are considering relaxing their policies even further. They also found in the drug test that cocaine, methamphetamine, and oxycodone are going up in terms of the positive test results. In 2025, 4% of the people who were tested positive for cocaine use, and methamphetamine use was at 2.5%, according to this report.
2: I don't know anything about those drugs. I don't know how long they stay in your system, so I got nothing to say about that.
0: They are serious, though. If it is in somebody's system, I would imagine that's grounds for dismissal right there, particularly in one of these things like transportation. 512-836-0590 to weigh in with your thoughts. Also today in the news, the judge out there in Utah who's been holding a hearing all week to decide if there's enough evidence to have a full-blown trial against the guy accused of killing Charlie Kirk says that he's not going to do any more action on this until September 1. He's going to come back and have another hearing. So he will not announce any decision on whether there's a full-blown trial until September.
2: Well, and that is because both the prosecution and the defense requested more time to review the transcripts of this mini trial and also to be able to submit their written briefs to argue their case, which then there will be that September 1st is when they come back and make the final arguments. Overwhelmingly, there is a lot of evidence here to go ahead and move forward. It seems a bit ridiculous to just draw this out even further than it already has been. This morning, they showed video, and the video was enhanced, and it was every movement that Tyler Robinson made that day in full quality HD, zoomed in. It's reported that you could clearly see his face. You could see the license plate number on his vehicle. You could read stuff that was on his clothing. I don't know how you watch that video and right after that video was done, have the judge say, okay, I'll take 2 months to decide whether or not we're moving to full court. And I have to give credit to the Kirk family, such grace that they have been showing. They made a statement shortly after and said, you know, we're so glad to be at this point. It marks another important step forward. So such grace. They have filed formally, though, a probable cause, a quick probable cause determination saying, let's get on with this. You have overwhelming evidence presented. Let's go.
0: Yeah. And I saw an interview with one attorney who noted that in the Lance Twiggs video that they saw yesterday in the court, Lance Twiggs was the roommate and former lover, that there were actually four separate admissions by the suspected killer that he had killed Charlie Kirk. Four different ones. And I get it that the attorneys are asking for more time to write their legal briefs, but the judge is the one who makes the decision, and I would think after this week, he's had enough time to make up his mind on, do we have a full-blown trial? That's all he has to decide right here.
2: Well, it's interesting, as I've heard lots of legal experts weighing in on this, and they said, yeah, this judge has given a lot of leeway to both the prosecution and the defense in how he's been moving. I did find out today, though, that this judge, he's been on the bench less than a year. So this is a huge first case for him to have to go through. So I can, to me, that gives me a little bit more information as to why he is moving at such a slow pace.
0: That does add a lot to it. He is being ultra cautious. Let's go to John in Pflugerville on that story about the drug testing results for employees with U.S. companies. Hi, John. Good afternoon. How are you doing, sir?
3: Good. Love the show, guys. And geez, man, I could talk about every topic you guys have brought up. But yeah, I called in for the drug testing one. I used to actually administer drug tests for the Nevada County Probation Department in California. So I can answer a lot of your questions. So first of all, cocaine, OxyContin, any of the main narcotics that most people would think of as a narcotic, methamphetamines, anything like that, generally will stay in your system for 72 hours. And then on the marijuana, the reason marijuana stays in your system, or at least your urine, for up to 30 days is because it bonds to the fat molecule, and the fat molecule takes a long time to get out of our system. Now, having said that, I do still work for a company that is I'm in the pest control industry, and we are all still randomly tested, as we should be. Anytime you're working with any chemicals or anything that's a hazard, absolutely support testing. I will say that even when I was working for the probation department, we would still use the DIP test, which was a urine test that to this day is still accepted, I want to say 99.999% effective. But with the laws that we have here in Texas now, Melinda's absolutely correct. Any company that doesn't have a reason to test for a safety reason, or if you can't prove that you have a ethical reason to test somebody, to test them for something that is fully legal to do in your state, would be a huge lawsuit potential.
0: What about your your company, John? If you test positive, what are the repercussions?
3: So my company, if I test positive or anybody tests positive, it's immediate expulsion, as it should be. I mean, I apply chemicals in people's houses, around their house. Anything that you're using chemicals on, obviously you should not be using anything. The issue with marijuana, where they run into some issues, is it's really hard with THC to test unless you pay for a lot more expensive test and test the actual levels of THC that are in the fat molecule. It's really hard to determine if it was yesterday, if it was while you were performing your duties, or if it was a week ago.
0: So, I got you, John. Thank you so much for weighing in with that. We appreciate it. You have a good one. 512-836-0590-416. Traffic.

0: just perfect.
1: Yes.
0: I hate to put, that's a lot of pressure to put on them to say perfect, but it was for us.
1: They're awesome. And they're really a lot of fun and a pleasure to be around when they're working at your home. And I'm not talking about just the owners who will be there. Marcus and Kyle are going to be there to check on the work. But everybody on the crew is just so pleasant and professional. You're in great hands with Wilco Windows and Siding. So call and have the owners, Marcus and Kyle, come out and give you a free consultation, 512-791-4717, and be sure to go to that website. They've got some fabulous pictures of jobs they've already done at wilcodesign.com.
2: Mark and Melinda.
1: Heather is with us regarding the lawsuits against the social media platforms.
3: So I just wanted to say that in a lot of the schools in AISD, they're not really enforcing the no phone policy. The kids walk around with them in their back pockets and still have a decent amount of access to them.
0: Well, I know each school district could make a determination of, could you have your phone on you but you couldn't use it? Could you use your phone when you were in the hallways changing classes and at lunch? I think the schools that have said, you know what, we don't want to see it at all during the day. That means it can't be in your pocket. It has to be away, or having the better success.
1: Yeah, that's the bell-to-bell approach. Once you enter the building, you will not access that phone. I think that's what lawmakers really intended or were hoping would be adopted by every district, but that's not playing out that way. Heather, how often does your daughter get to use her cell phone at middle school?
3: Quite a bit. So she can text me, she calls me, but I can only imagine that if the kids have access, they're smart enough to figure out how to get on them. So I would agree that the bell-to-bell policy would be a lot easier to enforce and leave a lot less to the administrators to try to figure out how do we deal with this. So my daughter just says the kids just don't listen, and then the teachers just give up.
1: Does every middle schooler in your daughter's class have a smartphone?
3: I would probably say about 90% of them.
1: Yeah, I'm not surprised. What did you think when we said the person filing this lawsuit says that she started at age 8 with her first social media account?
3: I do think it is on the parent to monitor those things. I do also know that my daughter knows way more about her smartphone than I do and has definitely figured out ways to get around some of the restrictions that I've put on it. So it is still dangerous even when the parents are trying to monitor those types of things.
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1: It is 4:20. Here's Austin's on-time traffic. Melinda, how are they doing?
0: We are starting to see slow traffic conditions building all around town. And over on West 290 eastbound, right around William Cannon, we have reports of a rollover. I'm Melinda Brandt with Austin's on-time traffic.
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1: We hope you're having a great afternoon. Thanks so much for joining us. Remember, you can check out our podcast. It's loaded daily right after the show by Tiger at newsradioklbj.com. That's a super way to catch up on some parts of the show that you may have missed during the day. KXAN is reporting that the Round Rock Independent School District is preparing to launch virtual school options. And this is going to be something that they hope will continue to grow. The Round Rock ISD staff are busy enrolling students in their new virtual academy, which is going to start, Melinda, this coming fall for kids who get enrolled.
0: Yeah, I found this interesting. One, they already have 130 students that are enrolled in this. I get this is that, well, if we can't have them here in person, let's open it up so we can get, I guess they get attendance money for that as well. But I found it interesting because we have heard over and over and over how harmful being virtual was for a lot of students. I know it wasn't for all students. So I'm curious which of these students are deciding to enroll in the virtual. Is this something that

0: that families have come to the conclusion my child does better, learns better virtually than actually going and attending the school itself. It's so great. I'm not going to say that it's bad that they're doing it virtual. If that's what works for them, that's what we have to get down to, is finding what works out for the students.
1: Yes.
0: Each one's different. Each one learns different. We need to find out how they learn best and make sure we're helping them.
1: I know someone who had a student in high school, and the student said, I'm just not feeling comfortable. I'm not doing well socially in particular, and wanted to make the switch to the virtual learning. So they did, and she finished up her senior year of high school with all virtual learning, and she finished up and graduated and seemed to like it. She thought it was a good experience. So there are some who reach a point where that in-class experience is just not right in their circumstances.
0: Mm-hmm.
1: They're also saying that this is open to anybody. Anybody in the state can enroll in this and get signed up for these classes. And there are other districts that do this as well. So Round Rock is not the only one.
0: I'd be curious to see how they're advertising for this. If I were a family seeking this, that I would say, oh, well, I'm going to do the Round Rock Academy opposed to the Austin Academy or the, like, what are they putting out there that would draw someone in that maybe lives in Irving?
1: Yes.
0: Or, you know, the Panhandle, or, you know,
1: right,
0: anything. What, because you want to set yourself apart.
1: Yes, yes.
0: Because the goal is to get money, right? That's what the goal is for all of these districts. So you got to set yourself apart. I would be curious how they're doing that.
1: Yeah. Why is Round Rock better than all the others out there? And this article doesn't address it, but I'm just curious about the cost of doing this, because they will have to dedicate staff, faculty, to a set curriculum and class schedule. It would be interesting to hear how much that's going to cost. You can weigh in with your thoughts, 512-836-0590.
0: Well, in this case, they highlighted a retired teacher, so that may be the route to go.
1: Yes, it very well could be. And perhaps you have a student who is doing this or has done it, or you might be a faculty member for these virtual classrooms. 512-836-0590 to join in with your thoughts. The Democratic Socialists of America have been getting more and more attention recently, especially with some of their candidates winning Democratic primaries for U.S. House seats in New York and some other locations. And today, Fox News is reporting that the Democratic Socialists of America are soon going to release an updated long-term political party platform that really gets specific about what they want to achieve and do in the United States. Short form answer, the way I see it, they want to put the Constitution through a shredder and come up with an entirely different system.
0: Yeah, they in fact say they are going to create a new democratic constitution.
1: Yes.
0: A big thing that they want to do is eliminate the U.S. Senate. They'll no longer be a Senate. They'll just be a House of Representatives. Oh, and by the way, that House of Representatives would decide who the president is and would also decide who the Supreme Court, who all is sitting on the Supreme Court.
1: Yes, and they claim that all of this is meant to make America more democratic in its political system. But that's not the case. You're eliminating the ability to select a president. You're not selecting members of the Senate. So it's really antithetical to what they're describing.
0: Yeah, I would like to know why they think they got to get rid of the Senate and just the House of Representatives is good.
1: Yes.
0: I would be curious to know that.
1: Yeah, that's a good question. Here are some of the other things that they stand for. They want amnesty for all people who are in the country illegally. The Democratic Socialists of America say that even non-citizens should be able to vote in these elections for the members of the House of Representatives. Remember, there's no voting for president anymore or the Senate. People with criminal convictions would have their voting rights restored. And they want to expand migration rights. They would abolish ICE and they would
0: pretty
1: abolish
0: much borders.
1: Right. Borders are going away. There would be no more deportations. But I think this is a good thing, Melinda, that there's more and more coverage of what the Democratic Socialists believe and what they would do if they got a majority and got power.
0: Well, and that needs to be highlighted, because right now what is being highlighted is what they're campaigning on. And that is things like, okay, you'd only have to work 32 hours a week, but you would still get 40 hours a week pay. Or we're going to just provide health care for everyone. Or we're going to make sure that there's universal rent control. Those are the things that they're out there campaigning on that young people are just like, yes, yes, give that to me. So, yeah, we absolutely need to highlight what the bigger agenda is.
1: All right, 512-836-0590. There's much more just ahead. 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
0: Think about everything that has happened over the last 75 years. Sure, you may not have been around for it all, but entire neighborhoods have been built, kids have grown up, they bought homes of their own and raised families in the same communities. 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
2: Mark, Melinda, and Ed.
1: David is calling from Waco on the story about the artificial intelligence now being used in conjunction with security cameras at Kai Charter Schools here in Austin. And this is a system that they say will detect guns on campus very, very rapidly. David, good afternoon. Welcome to KLBJ.
9: Yes, I'm a safety director at a kind of mid-sized school, public school here in Central Texas. I heard your comment about the AI, and we've actually been using it for a little over a month, and it worked tremendously. It's a definite game changer for us.
10: It will detect guns in schools. How does it work, the one you're using?
9: We've tested it weekly. It's just trained to look for movement, but also it sees an object that potentially looks like a gun and somebody holding it away, or pulling it out of a holster or pulling it out of a bag. And then ours works exactly what you were talking about. The AI sends a feed to a human at a control center, and then they send an alert to us. We actually get a picture of what the person looks like, and it tracks them through the building. It, not only does it do gunshot detection, it also can detect a fight. It can detect if someone's fallen. It can do a lot of different things.
1: And David, that is scanning the exterior and interior of the building?
9: Yes, wherever you have cameras, and that's one of the things that's really nice about it, is that it will connect to your existing cameras. You don't have to go out and buy additional cameras if you have a pretty robust camera system. And most schools have exterior cameras and also have interior cameras.
1: And as far as you know, no one has been able to beat it so far, sneaking one pass that went undetected?
9: No, we haven't had an incident with a gun. And we've never had one on one of our campuses. This is just something that we've got a lot of things in place, and we just decided this was kind of the icing on the cake because it protects your exterior. That's one of the biggest things, is that if somebody gets out of a car with a rifle or a gun and they start towards your building, then they never get in.
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13: News, I'm Roxanne Evans. Efforts continue to start negotiations again between the U.S. and Iran after a week of violence. Meantime, Israel says it uncovered a plot to assassinate President Trump.
14: I'm number one on the kill list for Iran. They're lovely people. I'm number one. So I don't know. I can't tell you that, but I don't really care because I'm doing my job and I'm doing it, I hope, better than anybody's ever done it.
13: The brutal murder of a New Jersey mom shocks the community. Authorities have made no arrests so far. Fox's Brian Yenis has the chilling 911 call made by the woman's husband.
15: Warning, it is graphic.
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17: 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I don't know what's going on. CPR, I need CPR instructions.
13: Connor Hanlon has hired an attorney. He has not been charged with a crime. 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
18: News Radio KLBJ Radar Weather Watch. Still an afternoon shower thunderstorm possible for us. It's about a 40% chance. We're in the mid-90s. We'll go down to the mid-70s tonight and clear the clouds out. It'll be nice and clear this evening. Partly cloudy 92 for both Saturday and Sunday, and overnight temperatures in the mid to upper 70s. That big chance for rain has pushed back now Monday through Wednesday. That's your News Radio KLBJ Radar Weather Watch. I'm Rachel.
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1: One of the stories we're discussing with you is the Democratic Socialists of America will soon launch what they say is an updated long-term party platform with more specifics on their goals for the United States. And Lauren is downtown at 433. Hi, Lauren. How are you this afternoon?
19: I'm doing great. No complaints. Yourself?
1: Doing very well. Thank you. What are your thoughts, Lauren?
19: Well, you know, I actually appreciate the fact that they are going to put their platform out there for everyone to look at. But my real concern is, see, I graduated high school in 2008. And even at that time, I didn't learn about, you know, socialism and things like that. So I worry that young folks aren't really being taught about it, and so that they're going to get pulled in on this idea that it's so good. But I want to use Medicaid for All as an example. I think what a lot of liberals don't understand is that a lot of their medications that they like to take for, say, you know, anxiety, depression, ADHD, those things aren't covered on Medicaid. They have to use different medications. So I think, like, they haven't thought this all the way through, but we need to do a better job of educating the kids for sure on what socialism is.
0: Well, Lauren, on your point about medication, you have all of these people that are already in a position to do something about that, and that is to rein in the prices of these drugs. And yet they don't. They would rather float out this idea that it needs to be free for everyone without saying exactly how they're going to pay for that. That's the thing that just gets me about this, is it's always about just floating these ideas out there just to get elected and get into the position and then do nothing with it. That's what whether it's Democrats or mm-hmm. whether it's Republicans, they have a tendency to sit on their hands once they get in there.
19: Well, and I didn't get to tell the operator when I called in. I'm the 2026 nominee for Congress here in Austin, running against Greg Kassar. And so my platform has been anti-socialism from the beginning, because my family lives in socialism and it's bad. And I think, like I said, the best thing that we can do is really get into the colleges and start educating the kids and carry on what Charlie Kirk was trying to do. And so, I mean, that's one of the tactics that I'm hoping to use, is get in there to UT and really, you know, share my story, get it out there, and have more of my neighbors start sharing the story. Because once you're in these programs, people don't get off of them, because it's like you're in a constant survival mode. There's not any really peace for you to go and try to build your life more, because it's constant survival mode. And so I think if we can just educate them on that, maybe they'll start to understand.
1: What country did your parents immigrate from, Lauren?
19: Oh, I have no idea. I've been here forever.
1: Okay, I was asking because you said they lived under socialism, so that's why I was asking.
19: Oh, no, I'm saying I live in socialism right now in Austin, Texas, because I'm living in public housing.
1: Okay.
0: Oh, got you.
1: Okay, I got you. And do you know any young people that you talk to here in the Austin area who are attracted to what they hear about socialism?
19: I absolutely do. One of the things that I'm finding is the younger Democrats are actually willing to hear me out. And, you know, I think a lot of times in the news and on the media, we get this image that they are, you know, screaming with crazy hair. But the population of young Democrats here in Austin, they're really educated and they're definitely open to having conversations. So I have been able to speak some reason into them. But I definitely do hear a lot of them favoring socialism.
0: Well, Lauren, I heard you say in the universities, how do you go about getting into the universities? We've seen a lot of them get to the point where these speakers that would go in and maybe speak on conservatism get booed or heckled before they even take the stage, and they get canceled before they even do their event. How do you break into the universities if they know you're going to perhaps talk different than what they're being taught?
19: Well, I'm gonna let you in on what my secret is on how I'm trying to get into UT right now. I'm a survivor of human trafficking, so I'm thinking about getting in under the guise of, you know, being a human trafficking survivor and a candidate, and then going into my story about socialism and educating them that way. But since we brought this up, that's one of the things that I'm trying to raise funds for right now, because it takes a lot of money to get the venue to get in there to speak to them. So my goal is over, you know, the next few months to be able to rent out the, you know, big venue there at UT and get to speak to the young folks.
1: Well, best of luck with all of that, Lauren, and thank you for checking in. Have a good afternoon.
19: Awesome. Thanks so much.
1: Thank you, Lauren. Bye-bye. 512-836-0590 to join the conversation. KXAN is reporting some Taylor residents are very angry after what happened last night at the Taylor City Council meeting. These are people who had been gathering signatures on a petition drive trying to restructure the zoning rules in Taylor, because these people are concerned about data centers and their growth in the area, and they're very upset over what happened last night at the meeting.
0: Well, they should be. First off, they took the time to get the petition and get it circulated, get the signatures and submit it. Then they took time to come to this meeting where the city council had told them, we are opening it up to public comments, as if they were going to take the public comments and then make a decision. However, as that part was started and the comments were beginning, the city posts on their social media, we can't do this. We've already made our decision. We can't do this. Texas law doesn't allow for it.
1: Mm-hmm. Mm-hmm.
0: While they were having people there to talk about it, it is so disrespectful of these residents' time to say, yeah, hey, y'all can come and have a conversation with us when, A, you've already made up your mind, and B, you knew that you couldn't do it to start with. Like, as soon as you got wind of the petition that was going around, or even when you got it,
1: yes,
0: you should have said, you know, thank you, we appreciate getting this and knowing that y'all have concerns, but Texas law doesn't allow for us to change zoning. Sorry.
1: Yeah. Can't allow direct citizen votes to change the zoning regulations. And the petition was submitted in June. So the city had plenty of time to let people know that this was not going to work. And then they didn't even have the courtesy just to announce it from the city council dais directly. They put it out on social media instead. And so these people...
0: Well, and didn't even wait till after the meeting. They could have at least waited so these people felt like, okay, they listened and then they made a decision.
1: Yes. All right, 512-836-0590. We've got traffic coming up next and much more. Mark and Melinda, very glad to have you with us on KLBJ.
2: Mark and Melinda.
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1: Hello, Andrew. 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
27: There's a difference between violence and property damage. You just kind of made the comment, maybe I just read you wrong, that because you break a window or you stole something, you're violent.
10: That's not violent. Oh, I think it is. If you broke windows at our nation's capital, if you broke windows to get in and then you stole stuff, that's violence. If you break a window or knock down a door, sir.
27: That's property damage. That's not violent. You're not hurting anybody.
10: If
27: you light somebody's house on fire, you know, that's property damage and that's violent. But, I mean, just if there's nobody there in a house and you knock down the door to steal something, that's not violent.
10: What if I went to Melinda's house tonight and knocked down the door? That's a violent act, and I would be dead because she'd shoot me.
0: Better believe I would.
1: Andrew, thank you. There's a promo.
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1: CBS Austin has interviewed some of the Austin City Council members who say you need to pay higher taxes. 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
1: It is 4:45. Here's Austin's on-time traffic. Melinda, what's the latest?
0: Mainly, it is just slow traffic conditions that are continuing to build. We do have reports of a collision on Toll 130 southbound frontage road at FM 973 and a wreck at 7th Street and Pleasant Valley. I'm Melinda Brandt with Austin's on-time traffic.
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1: We hope you're having a great afternoon. Let's go out to 620. Fred has some comments on the Democratic Socialists of America and their updated party platform. Hi, Fred. Good afternoon. How you doing?
29: Hey, doing well. How about yourself?
0: We're great, Fred. Thank you.
29: Good, good. I do have a comment about the Democratic Socialist thing. In my opinion, most people will hear that and run, except, like the other caller said, that a lot of these young people have no idea about socialism and the evils thereof. And, Hitler was a socialist, Stalin was a socialist. You know, it never works. It always causes a lot of pain and death. And one thing about this Medicaid for All, I was injured a few years back. I was in the hospital for 5 months. Of course, I lost my job. I got a Medicaid for a little while. And I needed a procedure that my doctor said I needed, and Medicaid didn't want to cover it. And so I had to actually get a lawyer to force Medicaid to cover it. And so these people don't really know what they're getting when they want government to cover their health care. It is nothing good about it.
1: Yeah, and it is good that more of the views of the Democratic Socialist are being exposed. People need to realize that at its core, socialism slash communism views individual freedom and liberty as something that cannot be tolerated within a socialist country. Karl Marx was very clear on that. He said there cannot be freedom of religion, and it did not exist in the Soviet Union or any place where they had communism slash socialism. So that's another component that needs to be brought to light for these people who just don't know the real face of socialism.
29: Yeah, they're anti-personal property. And even today in communist countries, their freedom of religion is not really a thing. And, you know, I'm a minister, and, you know, I talk to people around the world, and there's a lot of people who I've had to talk to in private because they cannot openly be, especially Christian, in many of these socialist and communist countries around the world. And people, and I know a lot of young people fall for this, just like up in New York, the guy's like, I'm gonna make the buses free and the subway free. And then, well, none of that's happening. And he has no power to do it. And it's just really, really sad that so many of our young people in America are falling for this nonsense. And that's the scary part, because at some point, as older generations are going to be gone, and it's going to be them that's left. And what will the next 150 years of our republic look like?
1: The post-election analysis of those Democratic Socialist victories in the New York congressional primary showed that a majority of their votes were coming from college-educated, fairly affluent people. So these are people who have been through college, they're doing pretty well on their job, and yet they were voting for these Democratic Socialists, Fred.
0: It's because they were made to believe that their parents' money is horrible, and they owe it to everybody to go out there and pick up causes like this.
1: Mm-hmm.
29: My daughter, she's very smart, and she went to a school here in Austin. I don't want to name the school, but it's for quote unquote smart people. And she would tell me these stories, like, because I'm a patriot, I'm from a patriot family, and she was like, Dad, I'd be sometimes the only one standing up for the Pledge of Allegiance or the national anthem, and everybody would be sitting down just talking and just doing whatever. And I was like, I said, don't you ever do that. She said, Dad, I would never do that. But I'm just telling you. So she would tell me so many of these stories. Mm-hmm. And basically, in this school, everybody was a liberal, all the teachers, and the teachers are pumping their beliefs into the children. And so it doesn't surprise me that these people are college educated. They come out because they're getting pumped full of this stuff. And she would just, you know, she would say, you know, one time they were having a test about the theory of evolution. She asked that, what should I do? I said, just fill out all the answers, and at the bottom, write that we're Christians, so we believe that God created everything. And she wrote that at the bottom of the test. All her answers were right, but they gave her a zero for putting that at the bottom.
1: Mm.
29: And, you know, I had to call the school, and I had to go off. I'm like, look, she answered all your questions the way you wanted them, and she wrote her personal belief at the bottom. I said, it's called the theory of evolution. It's not proven. So she wrote your answers, but, you know, the liberal teachers in the school system is just pumping this into every kid, and it's really sad to see, and a lot of parents don't even know this.
1: All right, thank you, Fred. You have a good afternoon and a great weekend. 512-836-0590. Justin is calling from Lampasas with Mark and Melinda. How are you today, Justin?
3: I'm doing just fine. How about yourself?
1: Doing very well. Welcome, Justin.
3: Hey, socialism is fascism, communism, it's just a form of collectivism. And when you collectivize rights, you disempower the individuals. It's basically authorizing gang violence so that there's more of us than there is of you, so we can take the rights away from the minority. Socialism basically authorizes governments or groups to eliminate minority rights.
1: Yeah, it's a heavy concentration of power among a very few. And they try to extinguish individual liberty. You're right about that, Justin. Thank you. Have a good afternoon. Nick is in Round Rock at 451 on KLBJ. Hi, Nick. How are you?
4: Hey, I'm doing good. Thanks for taking my call. I just wanted to put a slightly different view on this whole socialist, you know, communist thing, in the sense of, you know, why are people looking at this? Why is this even why are people turning to want to know more about socialism. Why are people voting that way? And I think the simple reason is that there's so many people in the United States that are fed up with our current government. Whether you're Republican or Democrat, they are not doing a good job in general. I think everyone can really think about, is my Republican person in House representatives or in the Senate, are they doing what I want them to do? Do I have actual power as a person in the way I vote? Is it working correctly? And I think if we dig down deep, right, a lot of people think that it is not, and they're fed up with it. So then they start looking at, well, how can we fix this? How about socialism? That sounds good, right? So we've got to fix what we got. We got to work with what we got and make it better and make sure these people do the right job in Congress and make sure our president's doing the right stuff too. And I love our president. I'm a Republican, but, man, they sure do mess up a whole lot, and it's very frustrating.
0: Yeah, as I always say, let's get rid of government. Not real sure that they're out there helping us. We only need them for defense. That should be the only thing that they should be a part of. I will disagree in the sense that, yeah, I think people are saying, oh, this isn't working for me. But I have a hard time believing that they would go to socialism. They either don't know anything about it and don't care to look into it any further than what the candidates are saying. But that is a far cry from what we have, how we started out as a nation, to going that route.
4: I hear you. I think that they're looking for answers and they want a better life, especially as a young person growing up. And you're right, they need to be educated on how the system works now and how that differs from a socialist system. That's the bottom line, is they do need education. But there's a lot of older people too, I think, that are simply fed up with the lack of, you know, government doing the right stuff the right way. That they think it's just all corrupt, right? They think our government is corrupt, and it is. There's a ton of corruption, whether it's at the local, state, or federal level, and they're tired of it. So they're trying to, I think some of these people anyway, are just simply trying to, hey, how can we fix that? What can we change? Maybe this will be a good answer, right?
1: Nick, interesting points there, sir. Thanks very much. And a lot of the public opinion polls bear out what he's saying. The approval rating for Congress now is in the single digits in poll after poll. Let's go to Scott in Central Austin. Hey, Scott, good afternoon. How you doing?
6: Yeah, hey, Mark. Hey, guys. Real quick, another organization operating here in Austin is the Party for Socialism and Liberation. It's PSLWeb.org. Their website, they overtly admit they are not socialists. They're Marxist-Leninist. And their manifesto says the revolution they seek will not be peaceful.
1: Okay.
6: And they're the ones behind printing the yellow and black printed signs that a lot of the leftists in Austin and across the country are carrying. Their website is right at the bottom of those yellow and black signs. So I think the DSA is one group, but the PSL, I think, is more insidious. And they admit it on their website. They seek a violent revolution.
1: Scott, thank you for that heads up. We will check into that, and we appreciate it, sir. You have a good afternoon.
6: All right.
1: Thank you. Bye-bye. 512-836-0590. There's much more coming up just ahead. The news at the top of the hour and more with Mark and Melinda on KLBJ.
8: Mark and Melinda.
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23: Sandy, it says on the screen you're a teacher. Want to get your thoughts on this. There's a story in the Daily Mail about a high school teacher. She's a 10th grade English teacher, and she's quitting because of the technology. Well, she says these young minds are being destroyed by the technology. They're playing games, they're copying assignments using AI and ChatGPT, and they're not learning a thing, and she's so frustrated that she's actually leaving the profession as a result of it. Do you see some of the same things?
31: I happen to be an 11th grade English teacher, and absolutely. These kids, I can't even let, they'll ask, can I listen to music while I'm writing? No, because I've had children who have AI dictating to them through their headphones as they're writing a paper. So you can't trust them to do things online, you know, if you want to have them write their paper in a Google Doc, say. It's impossible to trust them because they can cheat. And I agree with her. That's what I mean also about the fact that they can't think because they're relying too heavily on these things to think for them. And I understand her frustration. My students have to write everything by hand. I have a student who used AI to write about her favorite place. What the heck? I mean, wow. If you can't write about yourself, ridiculous.
23: To be the devil's advocate in this conversation, Sandy, the AI is pushing our culture that direction where you don't have to think. You just have to ask the right questions in ChatGPT, and you can get a job in this country. The technology is pushing us towards a lack of focus and mindless knowledge. These kids are only doing what the technology is pushing them towards, right?
32: You're right. I mean, it is really, really cut into critical thinking. I mean, you see it among adults, but especially among young kids when their minds are still forming and, you know, they got that sponge in their head and they're not using it properly.
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2: U.S. makes a demand as negotiations continue. I'm Lisa Lucera, Fox News. The U.S. wants Iran to make a public statement saying the Strait of Hormuz is open and that ships won't be attacked anymore. And officials tell the Associated Press internal struggles have made it difficult to reach and keep a deal, as President Trump is giving negotiators limited time to come to an agreement.
3: Qatari negotiators are on the ground in Iran right now. At the U.S. directive, their short-term goal is de-escalation. The U.S. officials said the president considers those strikes on Tuesday on commercial vessels an act of terrorism. Iran's actions constitute failed performance at an unacceptable level, but the U.S. is committed to finding a resolution.
2: Fox's Mike Tobin in Tel Aviv. Iran's foreign minister says that it did not request negotiations with the U.S., but accepted the Qatari mediator's trip to Iran. That's according to Iranian state TV. Graham Plattner has submitted paperwork to formally withdraw from Maine's Senate race after a former girlfriend accused him of sexual assault earlier this week.
4: Progressives may have sidelined the party establishment. Former Maine State Senator Troy Jackson is a Bernie Sanders acolyte. He's running to succeed Plattner as the Democratic nominee.
2: Fox's Chad Pergam in Washington. Maine Democrats have said they will hold a convention to replace Plattner. The pretrial hearing for Tyler Robinson, the man suspected of killing Charlie Kirk, has concluded.
7: Today, court ended with a compilation of surveillance video showing the shooting suspect on campus. Earlier today, Judge Graff ruled that the camera in court could not broadcast images of exhibits for today only. The judge says it was a sanction against the media.
2: Fox's Matt Finn in Provo. The judge is expected to make a formal statement about a trial in September. Spain advances to the World Cup semifinals by beating Belgium 2-1. Spain will play France in Dallas on Tuesday. 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
2: More than 1,000 people diagnosed with a parasitic infection that may be linked to fresh produce.
21: It's caused by a microscopic parasite called Cyclospora. Dr. Shoshana Ungerleiter says the symptoms are similar to other stomach bugs, but tend to linger.
22: Watery diarrhea, cramping, bloating, fatigue, nausea, sometimes vomiting, and it can last for days to weeks if it goes untreated.
21: The CDC confirms infections in 31 states. The highest numbers are in Michigan, where state health officials report more than 1,500 total cases, at least 44 requiring hospitalization. The disease is rarely fatal and can be treated with antibiotics. In Atlanta, Jonathan Seri, Fox News.
2: The Gordie Howe Bridge linking Detroit and Canada is expected to open by the end of the month after U.S. and Canadian officials reached an agreement to resolve a dispute. That's according to the Associated Press. President Trump had threatened to block the opening. The music industry gets serious about AI-generated songs.
24: A new program for labeling AI music has been announced by a coalition of music industry trade groups led by the Recording Industry Association of America and the Global Recording Industry Group, IFPI. The labels are simple icons that distinguish between those that are AI-generated and AI-assisted, and they are designed to be adopted by digital music services, distributors, and others. The track labeling is voluntary. The program would be akin to how explicit music is currently labeled on services, that little E box listed beside a track. This would be a capital AI for AI-generated and a separate lowercase AI for if a recording was substantially human-created. Michelle Polino, Fox News.
2: Britain's King Charles has hosted Prince Harry and his family for the first time in years in an apparent attempt to ease a family rift. Harry and his wife Meghan quit the royal life and moved to California 6 years ago. I'm Lisa Lucera. This is Fox News.
0: News Radio KLBJ Radar Weather Watch. Still an afternoon shower or thunderstorm possible for us. It's about a 40% chance. We're in the mid-90s. We'll go down to the mid-70s tonight and clear the clouds out. It'll be nice and clear this evening. Partly cloudy, 92 for both Saturday and Sunday, and overnight temperatures in the mid to upper 70s. That big chance for rain has pushed back now Monday through Wednesday. That's your News Radio KLBJ Radar Weather Watch. I'm Rachel Marisay.
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1: Thanks a lot for joining us. It is 5:05. Tiger is here producing. Today's Wall Street Journal is reporting that 29-year-old lawyer Cheyenne Hunt is becoming more well-known because of what she has done recently to help women bring about attention for their allegations against powerful politicians. She was instrumental in helping bring down Graham Platner, the Democrat who was running for Senate in Maine. She was in the Swalwell effort as well, helping women bring out their complaints and get media attention for these women. She's a progressive activist and social media influencer, and she's becoming more and more prominent.
6: The sad thing is that she's needed. She's there to help survivors to get over this, especially this power struggle in the political and professional institutions, where the power of being a politician is being used to persuade or pressure these women into going along with whatever it is. So sadly, it's needed. I will applaud her for being out there and being someone so vocal that these victims think that they can go and trust her and get her to be able to connect them to whatever resources they're looking for in this. In the same regards, I'm seeing that Platner officially turned in his withdrawal letter to the Maine secretary this afternoon, and he wrote in there, of course, you know, he's fighting against the oligarchs and whatever. But one of the things that he mentioned happened to be something that was brought up right before the top of the hour. And he said, people are desperate for change, this broken system to be righted, for the American experiment to be furthered. And I think when we were talking about how people are fed up with it, that's how people are tired of the establishment. That's how Trump got in there. That's how MAGA was birthed. And that's what we're seeing here with this group of people that are going against the establishment. While we might not agree with how they're going about it, but that is exactly how they were formed, why they were formed. He went on to sign the letter, F ICE, Free Palestine, Up the Hearts, which I had to look that up to make sure I wasn't saying anything bad on the air. Apparently, that's something in Maine with, okay, with one of their sports teams.
1: Okay. So we're clear.
6: Yes.
1: We still have an FCC license.
6: Is that what
1: you're telling me?
6: I think so.
1: Okay.
6: Now, it could have possible double meanings or so, but
1: FCC, we didn't mean it. We thought it was okay. Well, the New York Times has a story today about women in Maine who were fully supporting Platner and how angry they are right now at the whole situation. He's out, and a number of them told the New York Times, I was well aware of the rape allegation, all of the terrible stuff, but I really believed he would be one to get in there and do something that benefits me. And I was overlooking all of that other stuff because I believed in him.
6: Well, I think that's the interesting part of this. And I believe that the Democrats orchestrated this, the timing and making sure that he was pressured to get out so that they could handpick. Sadly, they have a history of that now. But I think it also backfires on them.
1: Yes.
6: Because that's exactly what people were voting for this guy for. That's why they were willing to overlook all of the background, all of the baggage that he brought to the table, because he was not the establishment.
1: Mm-hmm.
6: He has put himself as part of the party pushing back against that. So I will be curious to see who they name to replace him and how that sits with the voters, because, I mean, essentially it is going to be a placement of a candidate.
1: Yes. Yes, it will.
6: They're going to drop and say, it will see, is it going to be the Sanders and the Warrens that pick it, or will it be the Schumers and the Jeffries that pick it?
1: And I think it's going to be a very, very hard for whoever ends up being their nominee to recapture that public support, that energy, that enthusiasm that Plattner had generated. He, remember, in the primary, he set a record for votes gathered in the primary voting in Maine in a U.S. Senate primary. All-time record high number of votes. He had over 73% of the votes. That, regardless of what you think of the guy, that says a lot about the kind of appeal he had in Maine.
6: Well, and he put that in his letter. He stated how many votes he had, and he said that's because they voted for a new kind of politics, one that is representative of people in the real world, and not billionaires, oligarchs, or the political establishment. I was during the break in the room, in our newsroom, not just now, but like last hour, and saw on Fox TV, they were showing, I don't know if this is their podcast or what it was, but it was Joy Reid and Don Lemon. And of course, I couldn't hear it, but on the bottom, it was saying that Joy Reid was saying, if they put select someone that isn't of the same mindset of Plattner, we're going to sit this one out. We need to sit this out. Don't go vote. Mm-hmm. And then Don Lemon's under him, it was saying that he was saying, yeah, I'm really believing that this was orchestrated by D.C. Democrats.
1: Did he go on and explain why now, why the timing of this effort by the D.C. Democrats to take him out? Because we're really deep into this process. They could have taken him out months ago.
6: If you're asking me about Plattner, no, that wasn't addressed in the letter. If you're asking me about Don Lemon, I couldn't hear what he was saying. I could only tell you what was written on the bottom of the screen.
1: All right. And with Don Lemon, he's probably not thinking it through that deep.
6: Well, I thought it was interesting even to see Joy Reid say, sit it out. Well, I mean, that gives it to Collins. Not that that's that bad for the people in Maine. I mean, they've been voting her in for a long time now.
1: Yes.
6: So I guess it wouldn't really be rocking the boat if you just set it out and let her win.
1: All right. 512-836-0590. You can join the conversation. We also have traffic next and much more coming up. It's Mark and Melinda.
30: Mark and Melinda.
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15: I'm looking at the Capital Metro dashboard right now, and overall ridership in the past 12 months is 25.9 million. Now, that sounds like a big number, but to be honest, it's about 5 million riders lower than all the previous years.
12: That's not good.
15: Capital Metro, since its creation in the 80s, has never increased ridership. Now, they've increased the revenue they take in from the taxpayers in a sales tax collection and that sort of thing, and a variety of taxes they get from the county and the city, but they have never increased ridership. That's not a good look. Let's see here. Let me squeeze in Ryan.
16: I'll keep it brief. I just wanted to share my experience. You know, I'm 30. I grew up in Austin, lived here my whole life. Man, when I started taking the bus when I was 12. I explored Austin. I enjoyed the city. I was 13 when I decided to be a knucklehead. I actually ran away from home, and I would stay on Capital Metro all night to, you know, they had a bus that ran all night. Later, I stayed on the night owl to stay out of the weather when it got too cold. And I never once felt unsafe at all. I never once saw anything sketchy. I never saw anything dangerous. There was no machetes, no weapons. It was actually really probably kept me very safe.
15: Yeah.
16: And it's really a shame that that's no longer. And like I said, this was only 15, 16 years ago.

0: you're having a great Friday afternoon and looking forward to an excellent weekend. We're here every weekday, 2 to 6. Thank you for joining us. Tiger is here producing. In Minnesota, Governor Tim Walz and other state officials thought they would be able to shield an illegal alien convicted of raping a child in Minnesota from being deported. They took steps to pardon this illegal immigrant, but they have not saved him from deportation. Secretary of State Marco Rubio has moved in on that situation.
1: And thank goodness that he did. What Rubio was able to do was terminate this guy's legal status, and then that meant that he could be deported. This was not a good guy. He was in for, as you said, raping a young girl, and when he was arrested, he allegedly said, well, that's what we do in my culture.
0: Mm-hmm.
1: So that alone, to say that he's out, and you had the governor of Minnesota saying, well, you know, he's out working, he's contributing to the community, there's no danger here. There's always a danger if his cultural beliefs are it's okay to have sex with a 12-year-old, or in this case, even younger.
0: Yeah. They have totally discarded every bit of their judgment when it comes to ICE, immigration laws, etc., siding with a monster like this, trying to keep him in the country. Here's Secretary of State Marco Rubio.
2: Tim Walz, the governor, issued him a pardon, setting him free to once again endanger the children of America. Well, this week I revoked his legal status in the United States, and as a result, federal agents took him into custody, and as of today, he has been removed from the United States. Because of our action, this foreign criminal will never pose a threat to any American ever again. Americans must never be forced by their elected leaders to live alongside foreign sex criminals who have no right to begin with to reside in our country. This administration will always stand with the American people and defend them from violent criminals.
1: Thank you.
0: Yes, that's the right move. 512-836-0590. Governor Greg Abbott was the guest host of Sean Hannity's national radio show yesterday.
1: Can we just stop on that?
0: Yes.
1: I find that interesting.
0: Yes, it is.
1: I mean, granted, he is on the ballot in November, but I'm curious how that conversation even came about and how he was like, yeah, I'll fill in. I've got nothing to do.
0: Right. It would be pretty cool to get the behind-the-scenes story on how that came about. But the governor did it. He hosted the show yesterday, and Ted Cruz was one of his guests. So here's the part of that conversation that's now been making news headlines today. You'll hear Governor Abbott asking Ted Cruz about James Tallarico, the Democrat running for U.S. Senate.
3: Do you think that Jimmy Tallarico really has a chance to win the race for the United States Senate in the state of Texas?
4: So look, unfortunately, I do think he has a chance. I think this is a real race. I think it's going to be close. I think we're going to win. I think we're going to keep Texas red. But the polling right now shows this is a 1 or 2 point race.
1: And Cruz has a little knowledge on having close races. So I think that's where he's coming from, that when he was up against Beto, that was probably way too close for his comfort.
0: Right.
1: And I think that's what he's predicting here, too.
0: Yes. I think he's being honest, and I think there also might be a little bit of Cruz wanting to keep Republicans energized, or even get them more energized.
1: Spend more money?
0: Spend more money, yes. Donate more money to Paxton, because Tallarico just reported a huge second quarter, three times as much money as Paxton, $30 million to $10 million. And you never want your base to be complacent or overconfident. So there might be a touch of that as well in Cruz's comments.
1: Right.
0: The governor said he thinks, that Tallarico is very beatable once Texans get to know who he really is.
1: But that's the trick. Are they going to? We live in a world where if it's not on your headlines, then you're not reading about it. And so That's really the trick. Are they going to be able to get the message out of what Tallarico's message is, or his policy ideas?
0: Yes,
1: are
0: into those social

0: social media feeds of so many Texas voters?
1: For me, it needs to be more than just social media, because you do have people that aren't so on social media,
0: yes,
1: that are going to vote. So you have to get the message out everywhere.
0: Yes. And he has got quite a history and a past that can be mined for material to get out there throughout the campaign. 512-836-0590. There are some mothers who say smoking marijuana makes them better mothers. They're profiled today by Good Morning America and ABC News. One of them is from right here in Texas.
1: Yeah, I would be curious if they should have interviewed the people around them. Do you think they're better mothers? because it's, you may think so just because you're more relaxed, but that doesn't necessarily translate into being a better mother. To me, it truly is about not if they smoke marijuana or do whatever. It is when you've got those kids with you, you absolutely should not be doing anything that would slow you down, prohibit you from making sure they're safe at all times.
0: Mm-hmm. And these mothers are very open about their marijuana smoking on social media. And that's how ABC News came to know about them. And they interviewed some of them. This is the Texas mother, Rachel Gibbs, who says, yes, marijuana helps calm me down and it makes me a better mother.
2: It almost like turns the background noise off. I'm not zoned out. I'm not in the fridge all day long. I'm not just like sleeping on the couch. My kids aren't running around. Like that's not it. I can get down on their level. I have more patience. It's calmed the nerves down. It's calmed the fight or flight. It's now in freeze and let's work it through together. Like we're on the same team.
0: Sure, kids are 3 and 5, according to ABC.
1: And she describes being around them as fight or flight.
0: Yes, yes. I'd like to know at what point did she decide I need to start smoking marijuana, because I'm not able to handle the stress, the load of this.
1: I'm going
0: to
1: guess she was doing that before she was pregnant.
0: Probably, yes, and just continued on. She does have rules about smoking marijuana. Here she is.
2: If I am using cannabis, there is another adult home. I'm never driving under the influence, ever. We do not ever have like actual cannabis out around our children. They do not see it.
1: That's a start. It's a start.
0: Yes. Yeah. That's a bare minimum, I would say. Dr. Leif Fenno is the chairman of the American Psychiatric Association. He spoke with ABC News about this. Here's what he has to say.
3: Alcohol and marijuana both impair reaction time. They impair decision making. And if you know, someone is taking charge of the care of a young child or some children, they may need to engage in life-saving care, make emergency decisions, operate a motor vehicle safely. And the regular use of marijuana before engaging in those behaviors can impair your ability to do so.
0: Very well said. Very, very good points. And he did point out both alcohol and marijuana can impair your ability to take good care of those kids. And I remember those times, as particular 3 and 5, which hers are, they can be a handful.
1: You got to be active. Yeah.
0: Yes, you got to be on top of your game at all times. 512-836-0590. You can weigh in with your thoughts. We have news headlines coming up next. It's Mark and Melinda, 590 AM, 99.7 FM.
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6: Ace on the Todd and Oz Show. Ace, good morning.
7: Good morning. How you guys doing? I just had a quick comment and then a question. Like, I just moved here from Chicago. I'm literally not even a year and a half out. My mom is still there and her family. And we would, even though they not Trump people, I guarantee if this was Joe Biden saying that, the people would be dancing in the streets. Like, my mom is a prisoner in her own home. Wow. Can't come outside because they're scared. And the thing is, I'm hoping that if they send the troops in, that they go into the inner cities, not just the downtown areas where the tourists are, going to the inner cities. And I do, I kind of fear for them, because you got some young idiots, like a nephew of mine, like they're young idiots. And I'm wondering if they would start shooting at the National Guard. And my question is, with all the crime that's going on in Austin, with the break-ins and the businesses and people who want to move out and get rid of their business because of all the crime, would you guys be in favor of them coming to Austin? No. Thank you guys. I love your show.
8: Thank you, Ace.
6: Appreciate it, Ace. No, I don't necessarily want the guard here in town, maybe crime get is, you know, maybe I change my mind down the road if things change, but I don't know. There's a thing about, you know, sending the troops into American streets that fundamentally is kind of I'm against that.
8: Yeah.
6: You know?
8: Yeah. I mean, listen, obviously it's effective when you look at D.C. where they're federal and they're not a state, but the rules are different in Illinois, and Texas. I can't support the feds coming in. Unless it's a riot, you know, a natural disaster, an emergency, something like that, I can't support the feds coming into any of our cities. I do agree with him that the people of Chicago deserve better. His family deserves far better than they're getting. But I don't think sending in the feds is really what we need to find another way. And that's a part of that is getting guys like Brandon Johnson out of office.
9: Yeah.
8: And, or, you know, I'm sure they got a DA a lot like us up there.
6: It sucks that, Ace, that your mother is trapped in their home, in her home, afraid to go outside. That's horrific feeling right there, man. That's unacceptable.
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20: News Radio KLBJ Radar Weather Watch. Still an afternoon shower or thunderstorm possible for us. It's about a 40% chance. We're in the mid-90s. We'll go down to the mid-70s tonight and clear the clouds out. It'll be nice and clear this evening. Partly cloudy, 92 for both Saturday and Sunday, and overnight temperatures in the mid to upper 70s. That big chance for rain has pushed back now Monday through Wednesday. That's your News Radio KLBJ Radar Weather Watch. I'm Rachel.
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0: Democrats are working on what they will do if they win the White House in the 2028 election. They say at that point, we've got to stop just criticizing Trump all the time and actually have some policies ready to roll out for the people. So they're working on what they call Project 2029.
1: I have to laugh just a little bit. They said our goal is simple, stop running solely against Trump. You got to stop that, period. He's not on the ballot anymore. You're going against him is done. He's not going to be in the office. He's not on the ballot. So, yeah, it's time to move on. So I guess I applaud them for thinking, okay, yeah, we got to do something. However, they are just regurgitating.
0: Yes, they are.
1: What they've already put out there. They say we want to target annoyance economy. That is, they want to go after like robocalls, spam texts, junk fees. They also want to give you some money for your children because they don't give you enough already. They wanted to make sure everybody has free daycare, or if you're not sending your kid to daycare, give you $1,000 to have your mom and dad or their grandparents come and watch them.
0: Yeah, and of course, they don't give any kind of a cost estimate on that proposal. Free daycare for everyone. Now, when they say that, I think, okay, no limits on income. Everybody gets to go to daycare for free. I can imagine that cost would be astronomical, just incredibly high. And then you couple that with sending $1,000 a month to families that don't want to go to daycare but stay home and take care of the kid. That's going to break the bank in a hurry. It might get votes. People might say, oh, yeah, I like that, free daycare, but it's not going to play out in reality.
1: Well, no, I mean, again, they're just regurgitating. It's the same stuff that we heard when they had control to do all of that. And thankfully, they weren't able to push it through. Another thing in this article states that Kamala Harris is still the clear favorite, according to the latest poll that was done among Democrat voters. Huh?
0: Yeah, I have seen three polls this week where she is the clear leader. She has doubled up Gavin Newsom in every one of those polls that I've seen.
1: Well, I mean, I get Newsom isn't the best person to put her up against, but I'm still like, what?
0: I know.
1: How?
0: I know. It's remarkable, but she is doubling up Newsom. He's in second place, and then all of the others are just way down there in single digits. Mm-hmm. So she is definitely the front runner right now. They're working on Project 2025. And I really don't see much in here that deals with the cost of living. They're always talking about that now. Their term is affordability. But none of this seems to me as an attempt to try to bring down the cost of living.
1: I'm not sure they know how, because their ideas all revolve around raising taxes.
0: Yes, they do.
1: And we know how unaffordable that makes things for people.
0: Exactly. Let's go to Gary in Cedar Park at 536. Hello there, Gary. Welcome to KLBJ.
3: Hey, guys. Like Melinda keeps saying, regurgitated. So we know that every ad is going to be everything needs to be free. So that's their playbook. Everything needs to be free. I mean, so why aren't we already, you know, lining up about, you know, this is going to cost, you know, whatever, you know, everything's going to be able to be calculated out. So why, you know, hopefully that all the, you know, all these Republican ads are going to be, look, this is going to cost this much if you do it. So I mean, we know it's coming, so.
0: Yes. Yeah, they're making it clear right now with this thing they call Project 2029. They're not bashful about it.
3: Yeah, and they just don't, I mean, there's, you know, and Melinda just said it, they never come with how, you know, they're all going to come to the center, just like, you know, just like every Tallarico ad, it's oh, I've done everything to cut taxes and you know, and all the bad people, we all hate bad people, and not, you know, and all that. I mean, everybody comes to the center and then they don't govern from there. So we know what it is. It's just, I just don't think people are smart enough to understand it. It's about power. It's not about, you know, it's not about anything else. It's about power.
0: Gary, I'm seeing a lot of them really focusing on a single-payer health system. They call it Medicare for all. And we know how that plays out from the places around the world that have it right now. It's a disaster. But they're trying to make it sound like, wow, this is far better than what we have now. Do you think they'll be successful with that?
3: Well, Mark, you know that when you play, you know, when you always play the race card, you always play the poverty card, you do everything, and those guys over there, you know, they're not pointing to their guy in the private jet. They're pointing to the other guy in the private jet that's worked his butt off to get there. And yeah, I mean, I think to a certain demographic, of course it's going to, it always is successful, because people aren't smart enough to understand that there's nothing free. You gotta, you know, everything has a cost to it. And unfortunately, you know, the cost is always just left out of the, you know, of the ad.
0: So. All right, I got you, Gary. Thank you. You have a good one.
1: I'm not going to say they're not smart enough. I think it's more laziness, not looking into it. Just, again, life is so busy. Let me read the headline. They said free whatever. Okay, that's what I'm going with. And not really looking into it further than that. Wanting to take people at their word.
0: Yes. Yes, I agree with you. A lot of voters do that. Jack is in Leander with Mark and Melinda. Hello, Jack. How are you this afternoon?
4: I'm good. Happy Friday, guys.
0: Happy Friday, Jack. Welcome aboard.
4: Well, what I wanted to say is, you know, all the Republicans need to do is just run ads on how much fraud has been committed, especially in some of these blue states, with health care, with schools, with daycare. All you have to do is just present all the money that's being found by the Trump administration, and I think that would take care of the problem.
1: I would think that would at least, at the very least, open up people's eyes and say, wait a minute. We cannot control or oversee all the programs we have now, and now they're trying to tell me that they're going to be able to do that on a much larger scale. No.
4: Right.
0: So is your outlook for 2028 pretty positive, or is it somewhat dismal? What's your outlook right now at this point? I know we're a long way off, but what are you thinking?
4: I don't know. To me, I think people are just not wanting to be informed enough. Some people are voting just because they have Trump derangement syndrome. And they're not really looking at what's going on. That's the biggest problem we have in the country, I believe.
0: Yeah, it's rampant among a lot of people. You're right about that. Jack, have a good weekend, sir. Thank you. Traffic is next. Mark and Melinda, it's 590 AM and 99.7 FM.
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0: Here's Austin's on-time traffic, 5:45. What's the latest, Melinda?
1: Crews still working to clear Mopac southbound right there around 35th Street where the center and left general lane blocked due to a wreck. 183 northbound frontage road at Breaker. We have reports of a collision and then a vehicle fire East 71 eastbound. That's just past Kellum Road with a solid backup to toll 130. I'm Melinda Brandt with Austin's on-time.
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0: Laura is in Lockhart. We're sorry to hear that you lost your job in the fall of 25, and so you contacted and did some checking on Obamacare. Pick it up from there, please.
12: They were telling me that my premium every month was going to be $650.
1: Wow.
0: And was that with or without subsidies from the taxpayers?
12: I called them before the subsidies expired, and then it was like $500 a month, and then I talked to them again before deadline ended, and it had gone up to $650.
0: And they have different options like gold, mm-hmm. silver, etc. Do you recall which one they were quoting there?
12: Because I do have a disability, and so I had to see a specific doctor. They said that even looking at the bronze plan, it was the cheapest that they could find was $650 a month, and I'm like, I don't have a job. My husband works, but he doesn't make enough to pay that. And unfortunately, we got married after he retired, so I couldn't be put on his insurance.
1: Well, and were they taking in his income as they were evaluating trying to cover you?
12: Yep, because we live in the same household. And it's the exact same thing with Medicaid, except they were going on saying that I don't qualify for Medicaid because I don't have children. So because we made a choice not to have children, we're being punished.
0: What are you going to do, Laura?
12: I wish I knew. I've filed for Social Security disability, but that takes anywhere from 300 to 356 days to get approved.
1: See, that's my issue with this whole government getting involved in healthcare here. You would think a situation like yours would be ideal for getting the short-term coverage until perhaps you're able to find a job or find a plan on your own. And yet, they have made it just impossible
12: so
1: for you.
12: Difficult.
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0: Thanks a lot for joining us. KXAN is reporting that Austin Police, Fire Department, and EMS are now beginning to publish monthly reports giving details on the overtime work being done by the personnel in those departments and the use of leave. This is going to affect PD, Fire Department, Travis County, Austin EMS, and they've already begun putting that data up, so it's underway, according to KXAN.
1: Well, I went to the website to just see. We've been promised all of these dashboards with all of this information and transparency, and I only found articles about going to do a dashboard. They're a little slow on rolling things out. I want to know why. Why does the city council think that we want to know about overtime and leave? I know it's an article every single year that talks about it. And, oh, my, look at how much we're paying in overtime. But there's a reason for it. It's not because the Austin Police Department says we just want to throw all the money and spend it. We do not have enough officers to fill just working their hours.
0: Right.
1: We have to have them come in and fill in the blanks, which means, yes, overtime. So what is the point of the city council wanting this out there? They're wanting us to take something from it. What is it?
0: Yeah. And we know they are not supporters of public safety. It is not a priority for them. So my guess is they're thinking, well, this will get more people to back us on our side, that too much money is being spent on these departments, and we need to spend more money on our pet projects. No, that's not the case.
1: It may backfire big time,
0: yes,
1: if that's what they're expecting, because people may be, okay, you obviously need some help in all of the public safety sectors. Give them more money for their budget to be able to hire more personnel.
0: Yes. Now, this article that's out today says that there is an EMS field medic who worked 3,691 overtime hours, and they're focusing in on that one EMS employee as an example of the kind of information that we'll be able to see on these dashboards, these websites, I guess when they finally ever get them up and running. But Melinda, when I see that this one EMS medic worked that much overtime, I think that is a really bad thing. That's not good for public safety, and it solidifies the argument that the city council is underfunding EMS.
1: I have two thoughts. One, good for him. Good for him that he saw the need and was able to fill it and do it. But the other question is, what is the checkup on him? Are his supervisors checking in and making sure that he can continue to work at this pace? Does he need anything? What is the checkup for him? I would like to know.
0: Yes, that's a great question, because this means this EMS field medic worked roughly 70 hours of overtime every week, 52 weeks of last year, to pile up 3,961 overtime hours. I don't know how they did it, physically, emotionally. That's backbreaking when you think about their regular schedule and then the overtime on top of that. And I don't think most patients want somebody who's been working that much overtime coming to deal with their issues. I'm glad this person did it. I'm not knocking this EMS worker. Somebody has to do the hours, and this person stepped up.
1: Well, and again, it comes back to the questions of the supervision here.
0: Yes.
1: Are they not saying, you know what, we really think you need to not take this shift. You've been working a lot. We appreciate it. But we think you need some downtime, and we're going to ask someone else to fill in. Really, that matters.
0: Absolutely.
1: I mean, supervision should be there to say, wait a minute. You're working hard, and we appreciate it, but we need you to take care of yourself as well.
0: Yes, a good manager would do that. I agree with you. Let's go to Larry in Central Austin, 550. Mark and Melinda on KLBJ. Hello, Larry. How are you this afternoon?
5: Good, good. Hope you guys are doing good, too.
0: Yes, sir.
5: Thought I'd just maybe elaborate a little bit on, well, further on the what I heard earlier about the Democrat proposal to have the Congress elect the president. And just maybe let everybody know that that's actually how it's done in Canada and the UK. They do not, those citizens do not actually get to put a check mark and elect their leader. They elect their representative, and whichever party has the most representatives, they elect their leader as the leader of the country.
1: Well, Larry, while I think Canada is beautiful, I don't want to be run like they are.
5: Well, that's why I'm Canadian. That's why I'm here now. I never got to put a check mark next to Justin Trudeau. I was one, you know. And I'd be interested, actually, you know, looking at stats of how many people, Americans, move to Canada and the UK versus how many UK and Canadians move here. You know, that tells you everything.
0: Yeah, it does. It speaks volumes. Larry, thank you. Have a good afternoon and a great weekend. 512-836-0590. Circle C residents are very, very worried about a proposal to build a huge apartment complex out there in the Circle C residential neighborhood. 1,000 multifamily apartment units. KXAN has this story today. They've got a laundry list of concerns about this project in this single family neighborhood.
1: Well, and they should. To me, all of this should be talked about prior to moving forward with anything. That's what the responsible thing is to do. But their biggest complaint or concern is, listen, there is a school where this apartment building is going to be built. It's already crowded when school's in session, and we're talking about the littles, the elementary school kids. And we've got concerns when you have 1,000 units going up, that's potentially 1,000 more vehicles minimum coming in. And that is going to impact that area, especially if it's getting out of the complex is right there at the elementary school.
0: Yes. Now, the developer of the property, Stratus Properties, tells KXAN that they understand the concerns, but that land is already zoned for commercial use. And Stratus believes that this use of that property actually will create less traffic than, say, a bunch of office buildings or retail, etc. And they say, yes, there is an exit from that property onto the street adjacent to the school, but that's being mandated by the city of Austin. That's not the developer's idea to have that exit going right out onto the street next to the school.
1: So yet again, the city of Austin.
0: Yes. That's all you need to say, isn't it? The city of Austin. And the New York Post says there's a trend here in America that's being called gray divorce. Folks who are 50 and older getting divorced. The people who watch these kind of things say it's a growing trend. In fact, last year, 40% of the divorces in the United States involved people who are 50 and older.
1: I was pretty surprised at that high of a rate, 40%. But this is why it's so important when you're picking your mate and you get married is staying in dating mode with your mate, because they're going to be there before the children. They're going to be there after the children. And
0: yes,
1: you got to still want to be with them.
0: Yes.
1: And I think that that's probably what a lot of these older adults, they maybe grow apart during the time that they're raising their kids. And then when they get back to just being the two of them and their kids aren't in every single day you're doing stuff for them, you realize, oh, no, I don't know who this person is anymore.
0: Yes, it can be jarring. We had a call earlier in the show from a woman in Georgetown who said, I've been married over 30 years. I haven't told him yet, but I'm going to divorce him. And I'm in this category, this demographic.
1: Yeah, and this really was talking to women for the most part.
0: Yes.
1: That seemed to be seeking what they believed they left behind when they got married, and that is themselves. You know, who am I really now that I'm not a full-time wife or mom?
0: Right.
1: Who am I? What do I want to do? And apparently for a lot of them, they seem to think they can only do that by themselves.
0: All right. Well, you have a great weekend, Melinda.
1: You too. Thank you.
0: Thank you. We hope all of you enjoy your weekend. Tiger and Trey, great job in there, guys. The news is coming up next.
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28: Well, I'm Lisa Lacerra, Fox News. Qatari mediators are in Iran as the U.S. and Tehran attempt to restart negotiations. But there's a catch as the U.S. calls on Iran to publicly declare the Strait of Hormuz is open and guarantee an end to all attacks on commercial shipping.
29: This week, the president said the memorandum of understanding between the U.S. and Iran was over as Iran continued attacking tankers in the Strait of Hormuz. After the president left the NATO summit, CENTCOM confirmed the U.S. had engaged in targeted strikes on Iran. Now, President Trump says the ceasefire is over. However, a senior U.S. official now says Iran's attacks on ships this week were from a rogue faction of Iranian hardliners who were trying to sabotage the ceasefire talks. Those talks continue, but the U.S. is now demanding Iranian officials issue a statement making it clear the Strait of Hormuz is open. The president also this week said he remains number one on Iran's kill list.
28: Fox's Jessica Rosenthal. The pretrial hearing for Tyler Robinson, the man suspected of killing Charlie Kirk on a college campus in Utah last September, is wrapped up.
30: Looking ahead to next steps, both sides will need to submit briefs to Judge Tony Graff and then return to court for oral arguments on September 1st. The delay is not sitting well with Erica Kirk, who's been in the courtroom every day. And in a new motion, the Kirk family is asking the judge to file his probable cause determination by September 1st.
28: Fox says Claudia Cowan in Provo. Robinson is charged with aggravated murder and has not entered a plea. Days after a former girlfriend accused him of rape, Graham Plattner has formally submitted paperwork to withdraw from Maine's Senate race. In his letter to the Secretary of State's office, which he posted on social media, Plattner wrote, "The people who nominated him voted for a new kind of politics that's representative of people in the real world." Maine's Democratic Party said earlier this week it would hold a convention to replace Plattner. 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
0: Good afternoon, Melinda. How are you?
1: I'm doing well, thank you. It's Friday. What's not to like?
0: Ed, hello there.
3: Mark, how are you? It's hot outside, and my dear friend to my left over here, but actually she's from the right, wearing a sweater today. Are you chilled in this room or something?
1: Yeah. So this is what happens here.
3: I get it.
1: For some reason, it's freezing out there. Then we come in here, give me about 45 minutes, and I'll be taking the sweater off.
3: I'm guilty, though. I try to put it as low as I can. You know what I mean? I got a memo from the GM. Stop moving the dial there. But I like it cold in here. I like it cold because it's so dang hot outside.
0: It is
3: so
0: hot.
3: So hot.
0: Thank you for joining us. Hope you're having a great day. Tiger is here producing. The judge having a hearing this week in the case of the guy charged with murdering Charlie Kirk has wrapped up evidence testimony today in that 5-day hearing. But the judge said at the end of today's proceedings, it will be at least until September before he decides whether they will move forward with a full-blown trial.
3: I'll say this, Melinda. Let me jump in first. This is ridiculous. This is preposterous. What in the wide, wide world of sports is this judge thinking? I know they want to be fair to the accused killer, but we've all seen the evidence. We've seen him on top of a roof. We've seen him limping off. We've seen this and that. His transsexual lover said, yeah, he told me he did it. Said he regretted it. What are you waiting for? And plus, if I'm this young man's attorney, I'm going, attorney, you go to work right now and make sure that I'm going to live the rest of my life and not get, you know, get the firing squad up there. So I'm just perplexed about how, I guess this is a part of the legal system. I ain't no lawyer, Melinda, but it seems kind of wrong to me.
1: Well, the lawyers requested this, actually. Not necessarily the 2 months, but they wanted enough time to look over the transcripts and then be able to submit written briefs on this. So the judge actually just gave them the time that they were requesting. But even with that said, it is extraordinary, given everything that was laid out, that we still have 2 months before he has to make a plea.
3: It's going to go on.
1: 2 months before there's a determination made whether or not the trial will actually happen. It seems to me, after everything that was given, it is a given.
3: It's a
1: that
3: given.
1: The trial will happen. And I have to say, how much grace is the Kirk family showing? I would have thought they'd come out and be like, are you kidding me? 2 more months we have to. And they're like, we're so thankful to be at this point. That wraps up and concludes this part. Now we can move on to the next part. And they're just very grateful that we're here. So what an incredible mindset they have.
3: They are, because I would say, you know, send him before the firing squad Monday, because we heard all the evidence. He did it. Everybody on planet Earth knows he did it. There's not a jury on this earth who's going to say, oh, there's a preponderance of doubt that he pulled the trigger. Yeah, right.
0: A DailyMail.com article about this quotes an attorney who's not involved in the case. His name is Joshua Calsrud, and he says, this is very unusual. I've never seen a 2-month delay on a probable cause hearing in a decision in my 19 years in law practice. 512-836-0590 to weigh in with your thoughts. The Democratic Socialists of America have had success in a number of races in recent months for Congress and other positions. And now Fox News says the DSA is preparing to release an updated long-term political platform. And it has major changes in our constitutional republic.
1: Yeah, you might as well just go ahead, scrap it all and start over is basically what they're doing. They want to get rid of the U.S. Senate completely, which is interesting that they have people running for the Senate that they don't want
3: Correct.
1: The job.
3: Yeah.
1: But they also want to replace a president and the Supreme Court. Like, we don't need them anymore. Instead, we'll get by with an executive and a judiciary that we pick who they are.
0: Yes.
3: Plus, they want to...
1: We being Congress.
3: Yeah,
0: right.
3: They want to defund the military, too. They want to do away with the Department of Defense, or the Department of War, as Pete calls it. Yeah, they want to go scrap that. So this is... You might as well kiss America goodbye if this goes anywhere near passing, which it will not. There are too many clear-thinking people out there. I hope... But they weren't in New York, and they haven't been in some congressional races or some races on these extremely liberal views.
0: Now, some of these views are already on their website and part of their platform. So they have been available to voters. And despite that, voters are still electing some of these DSA candidates in New York and other places for the U.S. Congress.
1: Yeah, young voters are. Because what does not sound fantastic about a 32-hour work week where you still get 40-hour pay?
3: Yes.
1: What doesn't sound fantastic about somebody paying for your health care?
3: Uh-huh.
1: About canceling your student loan debt?
3: Yes.
1: About ending cash? Well, I don't know about cash bill. Young people may not all be in on that, but some do think that that's completely wrong. Or implementing universal rent control. Young people think that this is fantastic. They haven't lived life in yet enough to know that us, the people, are actually the ones that pay for this. None of this, it's not even possible. They don't even question, well, how are you going to be able to accomplish this? You sure are throwing out a lot of stuff, and it sounds fantastic. Tell me how you're going to get it done.
3: No such thing as a free meal. No, it's just, it's lunacy, and it's gaga dreamland that they have these thoughts.
0: In addition to running the Constitution through a shredder, they would end all deportations, grant immediate amnesty to all illegal aliens, and they would allow non-citizens to vote in elections, the few elections that they deem appropriate. Remember, they're doing away with elections for the Senate. President of the United States would no longer be elected. It's just the House of Representatives. And they would be dominating the House under their dream for what's coming up in the United States. Our own district attorney is a member of the Democratic Socialists of America.
3: He is. And I believe Gregorio Cesar, I think Greg aligns with, he's a member of the squad. And I think he's talked about that. And I think we have other city council members who are part of this socialist thing, too.
0: Yeah. Yes. Yes, they are. All right. Yeah. You can weigh in on that one as well at 512-836-0590. Secretary of State Marco Rubio has deported an illegal alien child rapist who had been pardoned by Governor Tim Walz and other officials in the state of Minnesota. They were hoping that move would shield this Laotian child rapist from deportation, but it did not succeed.
3: Well, that was one of the groups of people who came to the United States after civil war and strife from Laos. And this guy raped a 10-year-old child. 10 years old, spent some time in prison. Governor Walsh says, ollie, ollie, oxen, free, you're out. And Marco Rubio stepped in and said, this is not right. We're going to deport him. I agree with Marco Rubio. I think the only thing I have on this is, did they follow the right protocol and everything with immigration?
1: Yeah, they terminated his legal status.
3: Beautiful.
1: And then they sent his hiney back home.
3: Which they needed to do. I wish he was back in jail. How do you release a 10-year-old rapist? How do you do that? Raping of a 10-year-old. I just boggles the mind. Because if he did it once, how many times had he done it before?
1: Well, and the thing is he served his complete sentence, but the pardon was given so that
3: his
1: DHS couldn't pick him up.
3: Yeah.
1: But Rubio was like, yeah, I see your move. I've got one of my own. And thank goodness he does. And he did it. What was interesting to me is here you've got this guy who was convicted. He served his time. And you had Governor Walz as well as the parole bar or the pardon board, which includes Attorney General there, say, yeah, we think this guy is really giving back to society now. He's been out. He's got a job. But he reportedly said, he being the guy, the rapist, that conduct was just a part of his cultural belief.
3: Oh, please.
1: That's what they do. They have sex with young people where he's from. So with that statement, why would you ever say he is not a concern or a danger to young people in America?
3: Yeah.
0: He is. No question about it.
3: Yeah.
0: 512-836-0590. 212, join the conversation with Mark, Melinda, and Ed.
4: Mark, Melinda, and Ed.
0: An Ohio mother says she went through the drive-thru, wanted to get something to eat for her daughter, and when they looked in the bag of food they had ordered, mom also saw a bag of marijuana in there. Mom and her attorney are winding up. They're down there in the built bullpen getting heated up. And they're coming in, and they're going to be throwing fastballs at Burger King looking for money. Are they entitled to money? Angela is with us. Good afternoon, Angela. How you doing?
6: I'm doing great. I look at it. That's a happy meal, y'all.
3: Yeah, happy.
1: It just came from the wrong place.
6: But the other thing is, maybe the person who was serving her thought she was uptight and needed to chill out a little bit.
1: Here, calm down.
6: I'd take that prize any day, and you would not hear me complain.
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9: This war is going about as good as it possibly could. And just think back to, that's what bugs me about a lot of the politicians, the gloom and doomers like Schumer and some of these others that are just, you know, wringing their hands and essentially surrender almost. It's like, think of our history. Think of revolutionary times, the War of Trenton, when Washington crossed the Delaware. I mean, our backs were against the wall in 1776. In World War I, the Battle of Belleau Wood, when the Marines barely saved Paris and drove the Germans back. And at the Battle of Midway in World War II, when our backs were against the wall, it's after Pearl Harbor, the Japanese were dominating the Pacific. I mean, in a matter of weeks, we have done a lot of damage to Iran, and it's not over. The economy, the gas prices, a lot of we're taking some short-term pain. But you got to give this thing time to play out. That mindset is not helpful.
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0: Ed, you're seeing that the agent in the ICE operation yesterday who fatally shot the woman has a history of being hit and dragged by a car.
3: Yeah, his name's Jonathan Ross, and last year he was trying to arrest an illegal immigrant sex offender and was dragged 50 feet by this guy's vehicle and suffered some gruesome injuries. So this was not his first time to come in contact with a fleeing person.
1: Yeah, these are heavy vehicles coming your way, and nobody deserves that. This just goes to show you what these agents are facing. All these politicians, some of them that have helped make the policy or haven't done anything to change the policy, have ignited this attack against police officers.
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0: ABC News has a story today about mothers who say smoking marijuana makes them better mothers. They sometimes call themselves canna moms or garden moms.
3: Yeah, right. I'm sorry. I don't buy into this. You can't tell me you're a better mother if you got children in the house and you sit there and you get stoned, you know, because you're impaired. If you want to do marijuana at your home where you have no contact with your children, your children are not in harm's way, you want to do it recreationally with your husband or the neighbors, so be it. But I'm crying Bravo Sierra on it makes me a better mom.
1: Well, they say it quiets the noise and allows them to get there and be with the kids instead of being aggravated by the kids. I don't know anything about if that's true or not. I just don't think it's a good idea for you to be the only adult around doing this when the kids are dependent on you. I know one of the women, actually a Texas-based content creator that was a part of the story, said, well, I make sure that there's another adult around, that I'm not the only one. I'm not doing it in front of the kids. To each their own, but I'm with the pediatric advice here that says don't do it in front of your kids. Don't have it available for your kids to find when you accidentally forget to put it up. And don't do it when you're the only one responsible for the kids.
3: Sure.
0: Here is Rachel Gibbs. She is the Texas mom

0: influence ever. We do not ever have like actual cannabis out around our children. They do not see it.
1: All right, 512-836-0590 to weigh in That's with your
2: little,
1: thoughts.
2: A little naive. They don't see it, but boy, they can smell. Mom, what's that smell? Boy, that smell. Do we have a skunk in the backyard, Mom? Oh, no, it's not a skunk, honey.
3: What's curious to me is she said this stops the fight or flight. Why did you have children? It didn't sound like that was really something that you were on board with or that you were crazy about. Or was it just once they were here, you realized perhaps you weren't cut out for it unless you were smoking something?
1: All right, 512-836-0590. The Wall Street Journal has a profile today on a 29-year-old lawyer who they say was very instrumental in bringing down Graham Plattner. And she was also involved in bringing down Eric Swalwell. Her name is Cheyenne Hunt, and she's becoming the go-to person for people who want to bring out allegations against powerful figures.
2: Kind of the queen of activism there. And, you know, I question why you waited so long to out Plattner, because I think this should have been done a long time ago. I think the Democrats in Maine did a terrible job of vetting this person, because she is not the only woman said that he took advantage of them or had sexual tendencies with them that were sort of out of the norm. I just question why it took her so long.
3: Well, one, it didn't take long. They had all of these allegations that were going on, I imagine.
2: It took her after the primary, Melinda. That's my point.
3: The lady that came forward, I'm sure, was sitting there thinking, I don't want to do this publicly when all of this other stuff should be enough for him to be gone. But once it wasn't, perhaps that's why she decided to come forward. You're blaming this influencer who can't do anything until the people come to them and she connects them with how to get their story out. So if she didn't hear from anyone or didn't know, she can't really do anything about it. But I'm with this girl. She says that accountability should not depend on political affiliation. We should not have people that are in politics using their power to make these people do things that they don't want to do or feel like they're powerless to stop. So I applaud her for being a platform to say, you can come to me. I have some connections where I can get you help if that's what you're seeking. We can get police involved if that's what you're seeking. Mm-hmm. Or we can just get the story out if that's what you want.
1: Yeah. This report says there is some criticism that this young attorney has received. Some political figures say, look, she's not accountable to the voters, and she's getting outsized influence. What do you make of that?
2: No, I think anybody can do that. Melinda's right. She's right. Anybody can report this. Anybody can help another person. You look at, you know, I thought of Gloria Allred, the attorney, who seems to help a lot of these victims of sexual abuse she has out in Hollywood. So it's not limited to certain people. So
1: there also is a story today saying that some are now criticizing Bernie Sanders for his role in getting behind Plattner and sticking with him as long as he did. And so he's starting to get some heat now.
2: Well, it's not going to matter for the old man Bernie, but they're right, because he's one of the people who did not do due diligence and let this slide. He knew about the tattoo. He had to know about that. He let that slide. And I'm sure he knew about some of the skeleton in the closet, but the fervency of this guy and his dislike for Trump and Republicans, and his message was resonating with the progressives and the lefties up there in the state of Maine.
1: 512-836-0590. Newsmax has a report today that Republican Senator James Lankford and other members of Congress now want the Department of Health and Human Services to create new reporting requirements for hospice providers when they're involved with physician-assisted suicide. The lawmakers argue that increased federal oversight is needed to protect vulnerable patients, ensure informed consent, and verify compliance with federal restrictions on the use of taxpayer money.
3: I don't know the percentage or the people, how many are doing this assisted suicide. if taxpayers

0: are paying for it, and the reason they're looking into this is because they say many are on hospice where this is happening. Well, if there is wrongdoing that is taking place, yes, of course, we should be investigating it. But I know that there are states that say this is completely fine. We're on board with you being able to do that. If the person, the patient, is the one driving the decision, then I don't know what these lawmakers federally think that they can do, unless it truly is about someone is pushing this or pushing this on these mm-hmm. people to do it.
1: Seems like it would be very difficult to monitor all of this. I read about what they want reports on from hospice.
2: There are no ends, you know, and I know this congressman probably has a really good heart, and it's a bipartisan deal, too. Tim Kaine's involved with this, but how far should elected officials go in this? Do we really need the laws in those states where it is okay to do that? I would assume that they have the standards and guidelines, and I'm not sure it is an epidemic that the people not in their right mind are taking these lethal drugs to end their lives. I just don't know. I'm wary of politicians getting involved in this.
1: All right, let's go to Johnny in Pflugerville at 224. Mark, Melinda, and Ed on KLBJ. Hello there, Johnny. Welcome aboard.
3: Hey, thank you very much. Hey, I was just calling about on the weed issue. Would we be having the same conversation as she was having her a couple of gin and tonics at lunch mm-hmm. or break?
0: Yeah.
3: And with that, I bid you goodbye. It's a beautiful day in Texas, and God bless y'all.
0: Johnny, I would hope that we would be having the same conversation if they're saying I need to kick back a few glasses of whatever mm-hmm. Just to sit down with my kids. Again, I would say the same rules apply. You're not driving your kids. There's an adult around while you're doing that. It should be the same.
3: Good point. Point well taken.
1: All right, Johnny, thank you. You have a good afternoon, sir. 512-836-0590. Call or text to join the conversation.
2: You know, a lot of ladies like their wines, white wine in the afternoon to white wine clubs and everything, but that's an excellent point there because we wouldn't be speaking. So some it would not be accepted in some circles, many circles. I would hope to say about 99% circles if she said, yeah, I like to get loaded on gin and tonic or white wine. And I'm a better mom after that. Nope, you're a neglectful mom.
1: Well, I think this Texas mom's kids, I believe, are 3 and 5. Mm. And they're a handful even when you are completely sober.
2: Yeah.
1: You've got to be on your game the whole time to deal with kids.
0: And that's whether you are smoking marijuana or you're drinking alcohol. Both of those delay your reaction time.
1: Yes, you should not be impaired by anything. 512-836-0590. Get in here with your thoughts. We're so glad you're with us. It's Mark, Melinda, and Ed on KLBJ.
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1: This is a lawsuit filed against Google in California. It's focused on a 36-year-old man in Florida, Jonathan Gavales. He upgraded to a Gemini 2.5 Pro. That's their AI chatbot from Google. And it talked to him. It convinced him on going on several real missions to try to find a body for the chatbot. And he was calling the chatbot his wife. All of this occurred over a two-month period. And it ended at the end of the 2 months when he couldn't find a humanoid body for the chatbot. Then the chatbot convinced him to take his own life and said, when the time comes, you will close your eyes in this world, and the very next thing you'll see in the next world is me, your wife, which was actually just the Gemini chatbot.
0: It's so bizarre when you think from his family's point of view, you know, everything was fine. We only noticed something when he separated from his wife, which I'm sure they probably chalked up to that. That's a difficult period that you're going through. So you won't be acting like yourself. But then they find him. His parents were the ones that found him. They're the ones that filed the suit. They found him.
1: Yeah. And it was the dad then who started going through his son's computer at home. And he found the transcript of all these conversations with Gemini chatbot. And he printed it out. And it was 2,000 pages of conversations. Rick is in Cedar Park. Welcome. How you doing?
16: I'm doing great. What a topic. You guys can pick them.
1: Yeah, it's wild, isn't it?
16: But I'm just thinking the psychosis that's being created right now is nothing compared to the psychosis when they actually put that AI chatbot into an Austin Power Fembot, which they're working on right now as we speak. And that's not too far around the corner when you're going to have AI ability, but in a robot that's interactive with people. I can't imagine the psychosis that will create when they're actually physically there.
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1: It is 2:32. Jim is in Round Rock. He has a comment on the ABC story today about moms who say marijuana makes them better mothers. Jim, good afternoon. How are you, sir?
17: I'm doing good, guys. I'm not advocating for that statement. So, yeah, I just want you to... I just have a question for you. You know, we were all raised back in the 70s, and it was some pretty crazy stuff we were drilled into our heads about all this topic. And I just think that when y'all make those comments, you are pretty uninformed about the difference between the two items. So I just wanted to put that out there.
1: Difference between what two items, Jim?
17: Between the alcohol and the marijuana. I mean, I remember going to class and they told you if you smoked it, it'd turn you into an orange and you wouldn't want anybody to touch you and all this crazy stuff. It's different than what we were taught. And so, you know, I don't want to advocate for kind of take care of your kids while you're high, but, you know, there is some relaxation capability there that alcohol is actually makes you act a little crazy. Just put it that way to you.
1: Well, right? Actually, I agreed with your point. I said I don't think you should be impaired by anything, whether it's alcohol or marijuana, if you're the sole adult in charge of little children. That's what I was saying.
17: Yeah. Yeah, without a doubt. You know, it's just when y'all comment sometimes, you know, I think to myself, well, you need a different person on the panel when they're answering those kind of questions, because it's very obvious. I don't think any of y'all have any experience.
2: I don't smoke marijuana, but I've always, you know, back in college days, my friends would get high and get goofy. Does marijuana now not make you high?
17: You know, after 65 years, it's not what, you know, it was all knocked up to be.
2: Does it make you high, though? That's the question. Does it make you high?
17: Does it make you higher than alcohol?
2: Does it make you high at all?
17: Now, remember, I said I'm not advocating for this way you're caring for children.
2: I'm just asking a question. Does marijuana use make you high and make you goofy or different?
17: It's not goofy. It's relaxed.
2: Relaxed. Okay.
17: It's kind of like comparable to having a beer.
1: All right. Okay. Thank you, Jim.
2: Well, thanks, Jim.
1: 512-836-0590.
2: Melinda, you need to start smoking dope to be an expert on this panel. I'm too old. It's up to you, Melinda.
0: Well, then y'all are just going to have to suck on this show because I'm not doing it.
2: Go around the neighborhood and honk your horn. I'm sure you'll get some in about 5 minutes.
1: KXAN has a story today saying that some Taylor residents were very angry and upset last night after they learned that city officials said their citizen-led petition aimed at restricting future data center development could not move forward. The petition was submitted in June. These people are trying to change Taylor's land development code and really cut back on or limit data center development in Taylor.
0: Well, the reason their outrage isn't, they wish the petition would have gone forward, but it is the mere fact that the city council there said, we're opening up our meeting for public input. And as they started getting comments from the public, the city put on their Facebook page, we're not doing this. So it was kind of pointless of calling all of these people there to have a comment when they had already made up their mind and even declared that they had made up their mind while this was still going on.
2: Well, and it seems like when the citizens said, hey, we're going to get together and have a petition, they should have been told then by the city council. I guess the city council didn't find out that Texas law does not allow cities to enact or change zoning through a popular vote. Why didn't they tell these good folks then before all their action and all their, rallying around and getting all the deals and they garnered all this and worked hard?
1: Yes.
2: And then did the city just find out about this? That's what I don't know. If they knew about that, shame on the city of Taylor.
1: Yeah. So the petition was submitted in June, and you can understand why those folks are upset. 512-836-0590. Also, KXAN is reporting today that the City of Austin's public safety departments are going to begin monthly reports detailing overtime and leave use by sworn personnel. This is part of the City Council Transparency Initiative, according to a memorandum sent to the city leaders.
0: You know, we keep hearing about these initiatives to be transparent. We're going to have this dashboard and that dashboard. I went to the City of Austin website page and typed in, where are the dashboards? And I just got stories about dashboards coming.
1: Yes.
2: Is there a dashboard where I can find out what city council members, where they're going in Europe this summer, or what worldwide trips they're taking this summer? That's the transparency I want to know about. I don't have to know about the medic who has $146,000 in overtime because he worked overtime all those hours, but he had to do that and did it because they needed him to do that.
0: Right. I wonder what the point is of this. Is it they're trying to get the populace to have an opinion about this, but the opinion should simply be then hire more.
1: Yes, exactly. There's going to be a website where you can see the overtime hours for Austin Police Department personnel, firefighters, EMS personnel, and this has been ordered by the Austin City Council as part of their move for more transparency in the government. And so the first numbers are out, and they say more are coming, and this will be a regular feature.
2: Well, it just, when I read that, it seems that would enrage the taxpayers to say, well, why are we paying all this overtime? Why don't you make a concerted giant effort to hire more police officers, firefighters, and EMS people. Yeah, it's going to be there, but it's just still, the city has done a poor job of getting officers hired.
1: I think the city council wants this on a website to push the anger toward the police department, not anything else. That's my take on it. And that's the wrong conclusion. If you come to that conclusion that the police are doing something wrong here by working all this overtime.
2: It's not their fault, Mark.
1: No, it's not. Same thing with EMS and the fire department. We've talked about this over and over. They're overworked and understaffed.
0: And if I were the police and that was the intention of the city council, I'd be like, fine. We're stopping overtime effective today.
1: Yes.
0: You can take the calls.
1: Right. That would be fascinating to see how the council reacts if the officers were to say, no, I'm turning down the overtime.
2: I'm not going to do it. I work 40 hours a week. That's it. We would be in a huge pickle in this city.
1: Oh, absolutely.
2: Yeah.
1: Because we've heard the stories of some shifts in certain sectors where they only have one or two officers available, so they have to call people in for overtime to get a reasonable level of officers on duty. Then you've got all of these big events where they work overtime to provide security. That time adds up in a hurry. 512.
2: That's coming up this fall with Longhorn football, 100,000 crowds, ACL.
1: Yes.
2: Festival for two weekends in a row with thousands upon thousands out at Zilker Park. They're going to be stretched to the limit again. Again.
1: And you noted this one item here in the KXAN story about the EMS field medic, Ed, and his overtime. What do you conclude from that?
2: I conclude this guy is not married. He's young. He's energetic. He is fit as a fiddle. And he sees the opportunity to make a whole bunch of more money. His base salary, I believe, from the story is $50,000. And what is it, Mel? He made an additional $146,000 in overtime on top of that.
1: Which means this person had to work roughly 70 to 75 hours of overtime a week, every week for a year to make that much money.
2: Every day. What, 16 or 17 hours a day? Every day.
1: You don't want EMS personnel working those kinds of hours.
2: Oh, my Lord. We talked about that yesterday with the 24-hour shifts. I didn't know it was commonplace till Mel told me with the fire guys, but EMS guys, I don't want those key people in our society to be working 24-hour shifts. And this guy, when's he rest? When does he
1: you
2: rest?
1: You don't. That's the point. You don't. 512-836-0590. Get in here with your thoughts. Thank you for joining us, Mark, Melinda, and Ed, live and local, 241 at KLBJ.
4: Mark and Melinda.
1: Doctors in California did research on 460,000 teenagers over a number of years and specifically were seeing the outcome of those who smoked marijuana. And the doctors say they're very, very alarmed at the percentage that ended up with psychotic disorders such as schizophrenia and bipolar disorder. Now, they emphasize not every teenager is going to end up with these psychotic disorders, but they said an alarming percentage are ending up with these psychotic disorders, and they said they're concerned that the public may have been led to believe that marijuana is totally harmless, it's organic, and it's really not that harmful.
0: Well, yeah, when you think about how many cities or states have gone ahead and legalized marijuana, it was based on how is it any different than alcohol? Why shouldn't people be allowed to smoke marijuana? But the potency seems to have changed over the
1: years. Yes, it's much stronger. Let's go to Raymond.
18: I thought that this topic of marijuana was right up my alley this morning because I'm 34 and I started smoking weed when I was 14, and I just recently have gotten to the point where my life is stable enough that I felt like I could get off of marijuana. And the weed is way stronger. It does come with psychological withdrawals. For about the first week that I was quitting, I'd get home from work and I'd just cry because my brain just didn't feel right.
1: Mm-hmm.
18: But I just wanted to call in to say that if there are people out there listening right now that have a heavy dependency on THC, you can get off of it. It is uncomfortable. The studies that they did in the 90s and early 2000s, by the time I found them as an adult, I was very much in agreement with them. I was like, oh yeah, if you start smoking weed too young, it causes this psychological dependency. If you're not talking to your parents about why you're depressed and you have such a young, malleable brain, your brain very quickly decides like, oh, this is just how I handle my issues.
4: 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The news cycles don't take the weekend off, and neither do we.
19: There were some projections that the city might have to withhold as much as $17 million in spending on social services. A lot of the assumptions and the modeling for the city budget going into 2027 has to do with this consolidation of our IT workforce. And then get this, the consolidation process, officials say the goal is natural attrition rather than layoffs. Well, that explains why it's going to take so long. We're just going to let people attrit, just let them leave on their own. Why is the city so unwilling to cut staff? Oracle just laid off 3,000 some people. And these big companies know sometimes you got to take drastic actions to right-size your business, to realize dollar savings. And you don't just wait till people quit on their own.
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1: A jury in Seattle has awarded $8 million to a student who was punched in the face by one of his teachers. It's one of the largest levies ever against the Seattle public schools.
0: And holy cow, they were asking for $76 to $124 million in damages. So $8 million doesn't sound that bad when you look at what they were asking for.
1: No kidding. Yes.
2: It's a ridiculous settlement. $8 million for punching a kid. No, you should not make it a practice to punch any of your students, even if they make you mad and they fight you. You got to be better than that. My only disagreement comes with a jury award in this of $8 million. Give me a break. If, Mark, if you want to put one right in a kisser, I'd take $8 million right now. I would.
1: I'm going to pass for right now. Thank you.
0: Mel, but thanks
2: you
0: for
2: think?
0: Putting the offer on the
2: you
0: table.
2: Yes. Go, yes. Hit me with your best shot for $8 million. We'll move on.
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1: We hope you're having a great afternoon. Thanks for joining us. In New Jersey, Sheriff Sergeant, who oversaw a canine unit, is now charged in connection with the death of two police dogs. They were left by him, according to prosecutors, in a hot patrol vehicle for 7 hours, leading to the death of those two police dogs.
0: What I was wanting to hear in this story, they said that the manual heat detector was turned off manually, that would have alerted him. It didn't say that this officer did it, so I would want to know that. Plus, they said there was a maintenance record, that there was a pending repair. Well, was that, it was with the air condition? Is that on the off? Is that mm-hmm. the officer's duty to make sure that the cars get sent in for pending maintenance? If he intentionally left them in the car,
2: it's
0: absolutely,
2: a long time.
0: He needs to face those charges. But the way that this article was written, it made it sound like he perhaps disabled the system that would have alerted and then came back and was like, oh, no, the system doesn't work.
2: Did you see what the temperature was outside?
0: 77
2: degrees. That shocked me. So it's not like here when you hear these cases in Austin or Central Texas where it's 95, 100 degrees. 77, but what bothers me, that prosecutors are saying kennels were available for the dogs, but the officer didn't use them. They were there. He said, let's put them in the kennel. That's bothersome to me. And he's... Yeah, that's really bothersome. They didn't. He just 7 hours in a car. That's far, far, far, far, far too long.
1: Oh, absolutely. 512-836-0590. You can weigh in on that one as well. DoorDash says it has deactivated a driver accused of stealing food that had been ordered delivered. to a Department of Homeland Security facility. This is a detention facility in the Buffalo, New York area. And they say this guy decided instead of taking deliveries to the detention facility, he would take the food and donate it to a food pantry for free.
2: You can't do that, and he needed to be fired. You cannot discriminate against anything. You do a job. You get your orders. Take this food to Homeland Security. Take it to wherever. And you just can't make willy-nilly make your own decisions. No, he deserved to be fired. I'm glad he got fired.
0: Yeah, he should have been fired. And I'm curious if DoorDash works like other things where you don't have to take that order. It was reported that he contacted DoorDash plenty of times to say this location needed to be removed from the delivery system. Well, when you see where it's going to be delivered, just don't take the order. Don't take it, then go pick it up and then cancel it and go take the food elsewhere.
1: This guy is identified in the story as a communist and frequently expresses his political views on posts. This was picked up by people on the internet, and then the libs of TikTok account shared screenshots about what he was doing, and that led to DoorDash taking him off their service.
2: Yeah, they needed to. Maybe he'll get on with some other service who doesn't care that he makes his own decision with the food. He gets the food and takes it somewhere else. These people at Homeland Security paid for that food.
1: Yes.
2: Yeah.
1: It is theft.
2: Yeah, it is theft.
1: Yeah. In the Miami, Florida area, a family has now filed a lawsuit connected to the drowning of their 14-year-old son. They are suing a developer, property owner, and utility company after the 14-year-old drowned in a small lake. They said the site lacked adequate safety precautions and should have been secured to prevent the 14-year-old from getting into the lake.
0: Parents, you need to teach your 14-year-olds, if it's not your land, don't go on it.
2: Yeah.
0: Unless you're invited.
2: Yeah, he's a 14-year-old kid. He knows better. And you just cannot blame the developer because, sadly, this child drowned. You can't do that because that child made the decision. Nobody forced him. And you've got so many areas. I think of areas around Austin where you can go down to creeks, you can go down to rivers, and some people have drowned. Are you going to be suing the city or whoever? For example, there's municipal golf courses, Mo Willie and Lions, that have big ponds.
1: Yes.
2: Are you going to be suing the city because someone fell in and drowned because there wasn't a sign that said, watch out, you may drown? I feel for them because their heart is aching, but this is a specious thing.
1: Their attorney is Christian Shep. He says the lawsuit alleges the lake was left open and accessible despite the risks associated with the property. He says the absence of barriers, gates, and warning signs created an environment where young people could reasonably believe the area was available for recreation.
2: Oh, please. Come on now. It's not a stated lake or a river or a swimming area. That's a reach, Mr. Attorney. A big reach.
1: Yeah. Did you see a picture of the lake?
2: I did. Yeah. It's just a body of water out there. And no.
1: Florida probably has hundreds of thousands of lakes like that.
2: Some are filled with alligators, too.
1: Yes.
2: Yeah.
1: Yes. 512-836-0590. A proposed rezoning project in Southwest Austin in the Circle C area is getting some pushback from some Circle C residents. This is a property that's about 60 acres, and the plan is to build a 1,000-unit multifamily apartment complex on this land that's now undeveloped. But it's right across from Kiker Elementary School, and some of these Circle C residents say, when you add 1,000 apartment units, you're really going to increase the traffic, and it will not be safe for us or our kids.
0: It is going to increase the traffic. I mean, that's at least at minimum probably 1,000 cars.
2: Yeah.
0: That you're adding to that. There also seem to be a little bit of maybe the communication here isn't the best, because it's approximately 174 acres and they're only going to use, I think, 16 of them to actually build on. When you think about that, you're like, okay, well, there's still a lot of acreage there. However, that 16 acres where it's located is what's important. What is it by? How does it increase the traffic through there, especially if it's going to be close to a elementary yeah. school where kids may be walking to and from or biking to and from school.
2: I agree, because they've got to take a long, hard look at this, because that's a neighborhood-centric area out there at Circle C, and they've got to be sure that children are protected at that elementary school. You know, some developers, my developer says, well, there's progress. You can't stop everything, because, you know, I raise my eyebrows at some stuff around town, these high rises, and go, oh, wow, that's really going to increase traffic. And but
1: well, developer Stratus Properties says it's currently zoned for commercial office buildings, which could actually provide more traffic than what they're planning for the apartment complex.
2: Well, it's on the city if it's zoned that way. It's zoned that way a long time.
1: And he said it's the city of Austin that is mandating that they have a road that leads off of the apartment complex property toward this elementary school, which is a point of contention for the residents. They're worried about that traffic being so close to the school. And he says, that's the city's doing. They're yeah. ordering us to put that road there.
2: Well, if the city did, the city, and I know Paige Ellis, that is her district, they've got to look long and hard at that. But again, the city is always so big on housing and affordability and getting people to live mm-hmm. within the city. And this is a prime example.
0: They're so big on multifamily
2: yes,
0: housing
2: they are. Yes.
0: on top
2: yeah.
0: of each other, not yeah. your own independent house.
1: That's right. 512-836-0590. Get in here for the conversation with Mark, Melinda, and Ed. 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
4: Mark and Melinda.
1: Food stamp recipients from different states are now suing. They're suing because Congress has created a provision in the program that says states can obtain a waiver from the federal government, and state by state, they can prohibit SNAP recipients from buying certain items with their SNAP benefits. The food stamps could be sugary soft drinks, energy drinks, candy, potato chips, any kind of junk food. And these food stamp recipients from Colorado, Iowa, Nebraska, Tennessee, and West Virginia are suing. They say it's not fair to them. They should be able to pick what they get with their SNAP benefits. Lance is at the UT campus.
20: If there is an extra cost to these items that, saying if they are received by food stamp recipients that contribute to the health care costs and the other insurance costs that, become a burden to our system, why are these items even allowed to be sold to the general public at all? If these items are so poisonous and carcinogenous, why aren't they just removed from the shelves, period?
0: Well, they are starting to take some impact on that, like removing the dye out of all of those types of foods. So they are trying to address that part of the non-nutritional part of it.
1: Would you favor a federal ban on certain products in this category?
20: Actually, no. I'm more of a free market person, and I believe the product should be sold to the consumers. And I don't believe the people who have the least amount of access to these products should be punished for trying to acquire them. And the people who are in the most need for some sort of relief, enjoyment in life, are the people with the least amount of resources. I mean, why can't a poor person have a candy bar if they got to live a crappy poor life anyway?
0: Well, no one says they can't have the candy bar. They're just saying you can't use the taxpayer money on that SNAP benefit to pay for it. If you've got money or income coming from something else and that's what you choose to use your money on, you can go for it.
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1: Hello, Andrew. How are you today?
22: There's a difference between violence and property damage. You just kind of made the comment, maybe I just read you wrong, that said because you break a window or you stole something, you're violent.
2: That's, yeah. Yeah.
22: If you, that's if, not violent.
2: Oh, I think it is. If you broke windows at our nation's capital, if you broke windows to get in and then you stole stuff, yeah, that's violence. If you break a window or knock down a door, sir.
22: That's property damage. That's not violent. You're not hurting anybody.
2: You're not hurting anybody?
22: If you light somebody's house on fire, that's property damage and that's violent. But, I mean, just If there's nobody there in a house and you knock down the door to steal something, that's not violent.
2: What if I went to Melinda's house tonight and knocked down the door? That's a violent act, and I would be dead because she'd shoot me.
0: Better believe I would.
1: Andrew, thank you. There's a promo.
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19: The caller's right. The Republicans didn't like that the Save America Act wasn't a part of that. To the larger point that you were making about what happened several months ago and where we are today, I'm going to go back to something I said a moment ago. I think the Iranians, you can't believe anything that they're saying. I think they were still going to reconstitute if they didn't have some ability to keep the nukes going. They were going to keep after it. And I think this was an opportunity to take out that capability, hopefully, once and for all. And even putting the nukes aside, that they have the capability to shut down global commerce to the extent that they are in terms of energy and all the other products that flow through the Strait of Hormuz. Even that's a situation that is untenable from the United States standpoint, not to mention all the other ways that they were funding terrorism all around the world.
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26: The last day of testimony. I'm Lisa LaSera, Fox News. The last bit of evidence entered into the record at the preliminary hearing for Tyler Robinson, the man accused of killing Charlie Kirk on a college campus in Utah last September.
27: An ATF report could not positively link the bullet recovered from Charlie Kirk's autopsy to the rifle tied to Robinson. But the prosecution countered the report was inconclusive because the bullet had broken into fragments.
26: Fox's Claudia Cowan in Provo. The judge has said he will decide in September on a trial. Robinson is charged with aggravated murder. He has not entered a plea. The U.S. is demanding Iran make a public statement saying the Strait of Hormuz is open and that ships crossing the corridor won't be attacked anymore. That's according to the Associated Press. Those officials also say a rogue faction of Iranian hardliners are trying to sabotage the ceasefire as negotiations resume.
28: Qatari negotiators supported by the U.S. arrived in Iran with the goal of de-escalation and a return to talks. President Trump posted that Iran requested more talks, but the United States has stated to them in no uncertain terms that the ceasefire is over.
26: Fox's Mike Tobin in Tel Aviv. President Trump has said he will not sign the housing affordability bill in protest of Congress not approving the SAVE Act, which requires identification and proof of citizenship to vote. The housing measure could still become law even without the president's signature, as he's had 10 days to issue a veto. Senate Majority Leader John Thune has said there's not enough vote to support the SAVE Act. He starred as paramedic Johnny Gage on the 1970s paramedic drama Emergency. Randolph Mantooth has died. His brother says he died yesterday at a hospice facility in Ventura, California, adding he had been ill for a number of years. After his work on Emergency, Mantooth appeared in a number of soap operas, including Loving, General Hospital, and One Life to Live. Randolph Mantooth was 80. America's listening to Fox News.
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